0: gamble he chose instead. Nothing can now separate Jananayagan from cinema history. Not because of its almost certain box office numbers, and not because of the controversy that surrounded its delayed release, but because when the lights go down in theaters later this month in Chennai and elsewhere, the reality is the man on the screen is already running the government outside. It will be a moment Tamil cinema and Tamil politics has never seen before. Just a couple of months ago, I had interviewed the producer of Jananayagan, who at that time was anticipating the release of the film. Here's what he told me. Venkat K. Narayana, founder of KVN Films and producer of Jananayagan, the blockbuster that hasn't even released yet. Venkat sir, good to have you. You know, we saw you on the swearing in day as well, and I'm going to come to that because that was a signal moment for the beginning of the entire Vijay journey as chief minister. But fans of Vijay, fans of yours, Venkat sir, are forcing me to make my first question to you this: when is Jananayagan going to release?
1: Thank you very much. Thank you for having me here. Yes, we are all waiting for Jananayagan to hit the theaters. We have a process to follow. We are awaiting the certificate from CBFC, and their revision committee also has met some time ago. And once they give their final nod, we will immediately take it to the theaters. In fact, all fans are asking for the same. Their request has also been to change the title card from Talapathi Vijay to Chief Minister of Tamil Nadu. When we started the movie, I mean, we didn't know that we had to go through all this. In a way, if you see, it's a happy that you know, Vijay sir has become Chief Minister of Tamil Nadu, and truly the Jananayagan of TN. And maybe it's destined that this movie has to get released after he becomes a Chief Minister. Destiny had a different climax, so we'll bring it out soon.
0: You know, now that Vijay is the Chief Minister, Venkat sir, you know, tell us and tell fans across India and the world, why was this film stopped from release? It was cleared, then someone had a change of heart, then decisions changed. So much has happened behind closed doors or in the shadows. Fans have a right to know why Jananayagan was not, you know, did not come out before the election was over. What happened?
1: So we applied for a census certificate sometime in December on 18th, and examining committee watched the movie. And in principle, they cleared and they informed us that we will get UA 16 plus certification. And subsequently, when we are expecting the certificate, instead of a certificate, we got a mail saying that there is a complaint on the movie and therefore they have to withhold the certificate and refer it to the revision commission, constituting of a large number of members. Mm. And we did approach at that point in time a court of law saying that we haven't even released the movie. How can there be a complaint? And there are also enough judgments saying that public complaint should not be entertained because censor board is the final authority in taking a decision. But we learned in the court that the complainant was one of the examining committee members himself who had earlier consented. And therefore, we had to go to revision committee. We did apply for revision committee immediately after that in the month of February. And since then, process has been on. And we need to follow law of the land to release the movie in the theaters. So we await the certificate.
0: Does Vijay's political victory, you know, in the election and becoming the chief minister now, Venkat sir, feel, you know, to you personally like a bit of a vindication? Because it must have been disappointing to not be able to bring the film out for his fans in a timely manner. And now the reality and the truth is that the film didn't need to come out, like you said, for him to be accepted by the people. Maybe it was written in the stars that it should come out after he becomes the chief minister.
1: True. I mean, the way we had planned was to bring out the movie into theaters in the month of January during the Pongal time. And everybody were looking forward to it. We had planned for grand release worldwide. And we did an audio function in Malaysia, which saw huge crowds, and it was a record by itself. This was definitely unexpected. Fans were also very disappointed. They were angry as well. But it is what it is. And we need to follow the process.
0: Yeah. So a film that was supposed to come out well before the elections is now coming out in the third month of Chief Minister Vijay. Joining me live now to talk a little bit about it, Satya Kumar is a national spokesperson of Vijay's TVK, the ruling party of Tamil Nadu. Harish Mohammed Ibrahim is a political analyst. He doesn't like the TVK or Vijay very much. Sumanth Raman is a political analyst. Thanks to all of you for being with me. Satya Kumar, to you first. Many people called it a political vehicle, a swan song, you know, something that would be a booster rocket for Vijay before the elections. Now it's going to come out in Chief Minister Vijay's third month in Tamil Nadu. How is the TVK seeing it?
2: Definitely, it's a happy moment for all of us. Point to be noted, Shiv, is that our leader Talapathy Vijay always ensured that there is a independence with respect to political journey as well as the acting career. So it is a demarcation he maintained, that is the ethicality he has maintained. Before the election, the film was supposed to be released. Because of the technicalities and the committee and revision committee and of course filing a writ petition. So there are many episode by episode that happened with respect to the film. Mm. But one thing my leader always said is that the politics is completely demarcated from the film career. As soon as all these issues started, if you had seen, never ever he spoke about this matter at all since January.
0: Yeah.
2: Never even he actually gave any comment about it, because he was very clear, he's standing for the election. He wanted to maintain independence with respect to the political journey. Mm. That is a kind of ethicality and integrity he maintained. So that I wanted to convey at this moment.
0: Does the flavor of the film change, Dr. Sumanth Raman, welcome. Does the flavor of the film change, you know, now that he's in the Chief Minister's chair and this film comes out, we hear the title card is going to say Chief Minister Vijay in and as Jananayagan. That's what the producers apparently want. Does the flavor of the film change now that it's coming while he is the Chief Minister?
3: First of all, Shiv, it's not the first time this has happened in Tamil Nadu. When MGR was Chief Minister, two films have been released, Meenava Nanban and Madurai Meeta Sundara Pandian, which was his last film. So this is technically the second time this has happened.
0: Second time, I stand corrected.
3: Yep. But yeah. But having said that, Shiv, I think the audience is going to be much, much bigger for Jananayagan now. Then, of course, there is always the issue that it was sort of leaked on social media, on pirated websites and so on. There was one issue which came up. But I don't think that that's going to really matter now. Now that he is in the Chief Minister's chair, that creates a much, much bigger audience for the film in the theatres, who will now go to the theatre. The party cadre will be, you know, vying with one another to be seen in theatres, to show that, it also becomes a sort of show of loyalty, as it were. Many of them were already fans, but all the newcomers who come in from ADMK and various other parties will now make a beeline for the movie. Hmm. So I think that what has happened is, as the saying goes, whatever happens, happens for the best. And the delay that this movie has faced and the sort of quote-unquote political reasons which have delayed this release of the film has actually ended up benefiting the film itself.
0: And yeah,
3: so Mr. Venkat Narayana is sitting as the Tamil Nadu government special representative in Delhi.
0: Yeah.
3: So everything has changed in 6 months.
0: No, very true. That's a good point. Harish, not that anyone needed reminding that Vijay used to be a cinema star. But now, while he's getting knee deep into politics, here comes a, blockbuster rallying point. That will grab everyone's attention at a time when the opposition is trying to pin him down.
4: I want to make sure you get corrected on another fact, stating that we as a Tamilian, we are proud of our actor, Mr. Vijay, at any given point of time, whether it is DMK or ADMK or any opponent parties who have voted against even Mr. Vijay, will stand corrected, stating that we love as an actor, Mr. Vijay is always...
0: That's a good distinction.
4: There is no second thought about it. Coming to his political arena, we have difference of opinion, which is naturally for any functioning democracy, it should be there. And having said that, on this particular movie, what are the fiasco which has been stated even during before the election, pinpointing that the DMK was deliberately making sure the movie shouldn't be released. Those kind of narrative which is being spun by the TVK cadres and the TVK root mafia, which is proclaimed to be the mafia.

0: Does the TVK feel vindicated? You've heard Harish say that the TVK had made it seem like there was a lot of political skullduggery to stall this film, to block the film because they were, you know, insecure about Vijay. How would you respond to that now?
1: So politically, we don't see any kind of opposition with respect to film. In fact, I would say if my leader's film would have got released, Mr. M.K. Stalin would have enjoyed the movie. So accordingly, I don't see the people were opposing the movie in any way. There were technicalities into it, so accordingly it got delayed. We thought the movie will get released before the elections, and as I said, we clearly maintained independence. That is an acting career, and as Thalapathy Vijay was emerging as a leader of Tamil Nadu, so we ensured that it is apolitical with respect to any matter.
0: But
1: it was named as Jananayagam because we were very clear that we are entering a political arena. As being a last film in his film career, we wanted to dedicate to the people. We wanted to dedicate this to people. So accordingly, we named it as Jananayagam, and accordingly, it gets released. As you said, the time has come for Tamil people to witness
0: But Satya, now that the elections are over, you are playing safe and saying there were technicalities that delayed the movie. Before the elections, it was a different narrative. Yeah. Dr. Raman, in your view, you know, for our viewers, what stalled the film? This was not a technical delay. Obviously, there was politics behind it.
2: No, definitely. There is no doubt that there was a political, you know, pressure of some kind. Look, Shiv, let's assume that there were complaints. It would not have taken 7 months or 6 months to resolve those complaints. So whatever it was, you could have had a review. 2 weeks later, you give the certificate and be done with it. Or you suggest a few cuts. The fact that nothing happened for months is itself evidence. And then they say that, you know, the matter went to court and so on. But the point is not that. The point is, you needed to recertify a film. You take a couple of weeks, reconstitute a committee or have a review committee. Review committee meets, looks at the film, suggests a few cuts, matter ends, right?
0: Yeah.
2: That didn't happen for months. Why? They said one of the members is not well, he is not able to attend.
0: I mean, lame excuses.
2: Everybody knows that it was politically, it was delayed for political reasons.
0: But do you think this, Dr. Raman, to you again before I go to Harish, do you think this film does, I'm not saying that Vijay needs anything politically from cinema right now, but does it do anything for him politically, this film now?
2: Yeah, see, look, Shiv, at the moment he's hugely popular.
0: Yeah.
2: Right? And whatever he's done in the last 1.5 months as chief minister has not dented his popularity in any manner.
0: Hmm.
2: So he continues to remain very, very popular. The government is also still in the honeymoon period. So I think that this movie will add further. Remember, there are seven, at the last count, seven. It could be even 8 or 10 tomorrow or day after by elections which are coming up, right? So this will definitely sort of be a boost because in those by elections should, again, we don't know what the Honorable Election Commission will do, but at the moment, there are supposed to be 7 by-elections within the next 3 to 4 months.
0: Mm.
2: So definitely this film will be a boost for the TVK in the run-up to those by-elections.
0: Okay, Harish, final word from you. You know, everyone loves cinema. And like you said, you know, there are no political divisions that you said when it comes to Vijay, the actor itself. But he is the chief minister now. He is under the opposition's attack, as he should be in any democracy. You know, would the opposition be wary of the fact that this sort of cinematic flavor just adds to the whole honeymoon period? Because there are many controversies. You know, a couple of days ago, you were on my show, many flashpoints, many embarrassments for the government, many things were happening. Here, once again, you know, the towering stature of Vijay is a reminder to all through this movie.
3: Of course, it will create some kind of whatever the unpopular government did for the last 2 months, because there have been so much of issues on a daily basis which has been eradicated. Should be eradicated only through the cinema halls is what Mr. Vijay is being particular about, and his mafia gang which want to set the narrative to make sure the cult groups follow them unequivocally, without even dealing or without even thinking about what the state is running through. And that can be done only through movies. And Vijay and his team have made sure that yet again that the 2 months of unpopular government moves will be eradicated with this particular movie. So we have to wait and watch how this is going.

0: to resonate in the upcoming by-elections or the local body elections.
1: You've got a huge... Satya, I'll give you the last word. The massive Vijay fandom, which has been waiting for 220 days plus for news about this movie's release. Is there a final date that you are hearing on your TVK WhatsApp groups? Is it July 24th like we are hearing?
2: I think the dates could be announced officially, but as you said, the fans are speculating it to be on 24th.
1: Mm.
2: If it gets released, I'll be the first to attend the FDFS.
1: Okay.
2: I hope, Shiv, you can also join me in Chennai. We'll both go together for the movie. Anis Mohammed is invited. Sumant is also invited.
1: Okay.
2: Sumant seems to be excited.
0: Sure.
2: Anis also, even though he may oppose, he may join us.
1: This is a lovely.
2: All four can go together.
0: Sure.
1: This is a lovely idea. Let me announce that I will be in Chennai. I will invite all of you. We will go and have a nice screen.
2: And I'll sponsor the tickets. Okay.
1: Done.
2: I'll sponsor the tickets.
1: Done. Great. And then I will sponsor lunch right after that. It's a date. Thanks very much, gentlemen, for being with me.
0: Thanks
1: very much for being with me tonight on India Matters. Remember, Chief Minister Vijay visits Karur tomorrow morning. That's where that stampede took place. And we'll be having special coverage from the ground with our Bureau Chief Sam Daniel, who will be there to bring you those images of the Chief Minister of Tamil Nadu. Thanks for watching India Matters. I'll see you at the same time tomorrow.

0: first move sets the day. And in markets, being early is the edge. The edge begins the night before.
1: Before India wakes up, the newsroom is already buzzing because the market rewards those who are prepared.
2: That's where we come in, tracking momentum and where the markets could move next.
0: I decode the global pulse, shaping the market mood.
1: I bring insights that help you make decisions that matter.
2: Insight by insight, call by call. That's how we give you a head start to the day's trade.
0: So get ready with us every morning before the opening bell on India Market Open.

0: Two nations, one defining vision. From critical semiconductors and high-speed rail to securing the vast waters of the Indo-Pacific, the blueprint of the world's most critical partnership is taking shape. Together, the visionary minds, rewriting global diplomacy, driving economic power, and forging a massive manufacturing future. NDTV presents the Indo-Japan Strategic Dialogue. He has tracked the pulse of power from Washington to Korea. Witnessed history being made in global capitals and conflict zones.
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0: brought clarity to complex issues of national security and international affairs.
2: Prime Minister Narendra Modi spoke to him at length yesterday.
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8: These are kind of awards and jury lineup, you are truly giving it the right weightage.
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11: What seems settled for me is unfinished business. So I rewind, I pause, I reflect, I dig, until what's buried stands up to be counted. Breaking ground, not just headlines, the meaning behind them. 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
8: I'm delighted to be chairing a committee of such distinguished fellow businessmen, bankers. It's just lovely to be back on this NDTV jury. I have been a fan of NDTV for a long time.
12: Many of the nominees are extremely close together in terms of.
16: Hello and welcome. My name is Reet Kaur Sahani, and you're watching NDTV. Got a whole lot lined up for you at this bulletin. Let's take you through it. Chief Minister Vijay will visit Karur for the first time as Chief Minister 9 months after the Stampede tragedy. During the visit, he will meet victims' families and even review relief and rehabilitation efforts. The administration has cleared about 32 compassionate appointment orders for affected families and said that assistance and development measures will continue. Chief Minister Vijay's long-awaited visit to Karur has brought the Stampede tragedy back into the political focus. Ahead of the visit, a war of words has erupted, with TVK alleging the DMK tried to block the visit, while the DMK denying the charge and questioning as to who has stopped Vijay. Jan Nagan is set for release as Chief Minister Vijay's first film to hit theatres after taking office, making it a landmark moment in Tamil cinema as well as politics. While the film's performance is also expected to be closely watched for its impact on the Vijay brand. Sena Tak Mahatri repeat offender 2017, Mahatri created a similar ruckus outside the civic office. Three people have lost their lives in separate rain-related incidents across the National Capital Region within 24 hours, putting civic safety under scrutiny. A child reportedly died after being swept into a flood street, while a security guard was electrocuted by a live wire during waterlogging.

0: Let's now take you through the top story of the hour. 9 months after the Karur stampede tragedy claimed 41 lives, Tamil Nadu Chief Minister Vijay is returning to the spot today. His first visit to Karur after taking charge. During his visit, Chief Minister Vijay will meet the families of the stampede victims. He is also expected to hand over government job appointment orders on compassionate grounds. The proposal, however, has been challenged in the Madras High Court, which will hear the matter today. Two petitions have sought a stay on job appointments, arguing that the move will influence witnesses in the case. My colleague Vijay Gopal joins us on the broadcast. Vijay Gopal, high-profile visit of the Tamil Nadu Chief Minister to Karur today. This comes months after the stampede took place that claimed 41 lives. Walk us through the details. What all can we expect today?
1: That's right. It could be emotional and significant meeting of Tamil Nadu Chief Minister C. Joseph Vijay. Like you mentioned, after Karur stampede, this is the first time Vijay to visit Karur district. Remember, there was a huge controversy after Karur tragedy, especially DMK questioned TVK Chief Vijay why Vijay is not visiting Karur, and TVK in return questioned the DMK, the previous DMK government, saying that they are only not giving permission. Now, after forming the government, TVK Chief Vijay decided to visit the Karur district and to meet victims' families, and also he is likely to provide government job orders to kin of families. But however, this had created huge controversy. Like CPI, CPM, and even DMK and some other parties have strongly opposed the move, saying that this would set a bad precedent example for in future. So they are, and even two petitions have been filed before the Madurai bench of Madras High Court. The petition will be heard by around 10:30 a.m. Meanwhile, TVK Chief Vijay scheduled to leave for Karur around 10:30 a.m. And there is a plan for roadshow also from Trichy district to Karur. And even inside the Karur, likely to participate in the roadshow and also part of government events also, where he is going to inaugurate some projects also. So this is the line-up schedule, tentative schedule of TVK Chief and Chief Minister C. Joseph Vijay. In a larger picture, this could create a huge impact for Vijay, as Karur is also looking for bipole reef. So after MR Vijay Bhaskar, ADMK leader, joined TVK, this is his first, Vijay is also visiting the district.
0: All right, Vijay, thank you so much for joining us and sharing those crucial details with us. We'll track more updates coming in on this story at the Savo. While the road to Karur is finally open, TVK has trained guns at rivals, alleging that the DMK tried desperately to prevent Vijay's Karur visit. However, they have now failed and the Chief Minister will now meet the families of the victims. This is what the TVK has said. Hitting back at the TVK, the DMK on the other hand has said that it never stopped Vijay from visiting Karur and had moved the Supreme Court against Adhav Arjuna's statement. In his controversial remarks, Adhav Arjuna had alluded to settling scores of Karur, which the DMK disputed in the top court prayer as influencing witnesses. The DMK now contends that its Supreme Court setback had nothing to do with blocking the visit, but only with demanding procedural safeguards on the Chief Minister's interactions with the witnesses.
2: It is a long waiting visit. You know how DMK was trying to stop that visit. Even after being a CM, DMK tried their best to stop Honorable CM visiting Karur. And then you should think how they would have been very much rigid in the past when they were holding the power, when they were holding the government. They have been using all their powers to stop our CM travel to Karur. And now definitely our CM is visiting Karur tomorrow.
3: It cannot happen. In a democratic country, nobody can stop somebody from going to another place. Who can stop? If Vijay wanted to go there, he could have gone there and met the people. He should have gone to every household and met the people. Who can stop him? Even now, if he is going, we are not bothered. We filed a petition only on the speech by a senior party, that man telling that the DMK had killed the 41 people. So that thing, we went to court, not to stop Vijay.
0: We'll track more updates coming in at the Sabo. Well, Chief Minister Vijay's visit to Karur to meet the families of the 41 victims of the terrible TVK rally stampede tragedy and likely offer of government jobs to them has triggered criticism. It said that it's an attempt to influence the witnesses in a case that's already being probed by the CBI. NDTV Sam Daniel spoke to the families who are yet to recover from the unprecedented tragedy at any Indian political rally. Take a look at the special report.
4: It's an emotional moment for 27-year-old Vimal, who lost his toddler son Dhruv Vishnu in the terrible TVK rally stampede tragedy last year. During TVK Chief Vijay's address that killed 41 people. Vimal sees Vijay's visit as the actor-turned-politician keeping up his word. Vimal, a school dropout, says authorities have also indicated that the Chief Minister would offer him a government job. The young man says he too would share a request to the Chief Minister.
5: உரிய பர்மிஷன் கிடச்சோடனே வரேன்னு சொல்லியிருந்தாரு. அதே மாதிரி பர்மிஷன் கிடச்சிருச்சுனாரு, வரேன் நாளைக்கு வரேன் அப்படின்னு சொல்லிகிட்ருக்காங்க. வேலைக்கு இது மாதிரி ஃபார்ம்லாம் கேட்டாங்க, எழுதி 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
4: In another part of Karur, this mother, Selvarani, a weaver, is still grieving the loss of both her school-going daughters, Palani Amal and Kokila. She has studied till class 7 and is likely to get a job. The CBI is still investigating the case, with criticism that offer of government jobs could influence witnesses in favor of the ruling TVK. Selvarani's driver husband, who was travelling, says those guilty ought to be brought to the book.
6: அது அவங்க இப்ப ஆட்சியில் இருக்கனால ஒருவேளை இந்த மாதிரி வேலை கொடுத்தனால அவங்களுக்கு ஆதரவா சாட்சிகள் பேசுவாங்கன்னு சில சொல்றாங்க.
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4: So far, the Tamil Nadu government has not said anything about jobs for family members of the stampede victims, though the issue has gone to the court now. For Chief Minister Vijay, who has been blaming it on the then ruling DMK for the stampede, it's a political tightrope walk. Call it compassion or an attempt to shield his party from possible lapses. In Karur with Suresh, Sam Daniel, Find the TV.
0: Well, more developments are coming in from Tamil Nadu. Tamil Nadu Chief Minister Vijay is set to script political and cinematic history. His much-awaited film, Jannayagan, has finally cleared the censor hurdle with an A certificate after months of legal battles and delays. Sources now say that the film is slated for a 24th July release across nearly 1,000 theatres. The release is significant because Jannayagan will make Vijay the first sitting Tamil Nadu Chief Minister to have a film released while in office. The film also marks Vijay's farewell to cinema, giving every scene and dialogue added political significance. The filmmaker suffered a setback in April when a high-definition version of the uncertified film was leaked online. Well, it was meant to be Vijay's farewell to cinema before entering full-time politics. Instead, has rewritten the script. Jannayagan is now set to release after Vijay has already become the Chief Minister of Tamil Nadu, making him the first sitting Tamil Nadu Chief Minister to headline the release of a commercial feature film. But getting there has not been easy. From a prolonged censor battle to court proceedings, from repeated delays to one of India's biggest piracy scandals, the journey of Jannayagan has been dramatic as any political thriller. Take a look at this special report that breaks down the details of the film.
8: This was supposed to be Vijay's final bow as an actor. Originally scheduled for a Pongal release on January 9th, months before the Tamil Nadu Assembly elections, Jannayagan was expected to mark the end of one journey and the beginning of another. But politics overtook cinema. Now, When the movie releases, Vijay is already the Chief Minister of Tamil Nadu. A historic first. For the first time, a sitting Tamil Nadu Chief Minister will have a new commercial movie releasing in theatres. The road to release, however, was anything smooth. The makers approached the Central Board of Film Certification in December 2025. An examining committee watched the movie and recommended a UA 16 plus certificate after certain cuts. The required changes were made. But just days before release, the certification process took an unexpected turn. The CBFC referred the movie to its revising committee, bringing the release to a halt. And what followed was a legal battle. The release was postponed indefinitely. The censor dispute soon became one of the closely watched certification battles in recent Tamil cinema. Months later, the impasse finally ended with the movie receiving an A certificate. But even before reaching the theatres, Jananayagan suffered another major blow. The movie was leaked online. What first appeared to be a few seconds soon turned out into a complete movie circulating across WhatsApp, Telegram, Instagram, Facebook, X, YouTube, and even torrent platforms. Despite the setbacks, the legal battle, the certification controversy, the piracy crisis, Jananayagan is finally heading to theatres. Made on a reported budget of rupees 500 crore, the political action drama stars Vijay alongside Pooja Hegde, Bobby Deol, Prakash Raj, Priyamani, Mamita Baiju, Narayan, Nasar and Gautam Vasudev Menon, with music by Anirudh Ravichandar. For Vijay, Jananayagan is no longer just another movie release. It is the final chapter of a decades-long acting career and the first release of his tenure as Tamil Nadu's Chief Minister. Whether it becomes a box office blockbuster or not, the movie has already secured its place in history. For millions of fans, Jananayagan marks the end of Vijay, the superstar. For Tamil Nadu, it marks the beginning of an unprecedented chapter where the state's chief minister is also the hero on the silver screen. And when the curtains rise, the audience will not be just watching a movie, they will be witnessing history. NDTV will report.
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4: The fact that there is now suddenly a raging debate with regard to ethanol. Why is it that it's happening now?
5: E20, madam, has been around for nearly 2 years now. 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
1: Welcome back to Street Kaur Sahani, you're watching EDTV. We're recent big breaking news coming in at this hour. Let's take you through it. The Israeli Prime Minister Benjamin Netanyahu has issued fresh warnings to Iran. The Israeli Prime Minister has gone on to say that the war is not over yet. He's even gone on to add that we are prepared for every scenario. An important statement now coming out of Israel, where the Israeli Prime Minister Benjamin Netanyahu has said that we eliminated Khamenei and wounded Mujtaba Khamenei. He's of course making a reference to the old Supreme Leader, the rape Supreme Leader Ayatollah Ali Khamenei, and his son, the new Supreme Leader Mujtaba Khamenei, and has gone on to issue a fresh warning to Iran. Let's also listen in to what the Israeli Prime Minister had to say.
2: צצים אתגרים חדשים, צירים נופלים וצירים קמים. אנחנו נותנים את דעתנו על כך. אנחנו ערוכים לכל תרחיש. ואנחנו יודעים דבר אחד. אנחנו חייבים תמיד להיות יותר חזקים מהאויבים שלנו.
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1: Well, my colleague Pradeep Datta joins us on the broadcast to shed more light on this. You know, Pradeep, far from peace plans, we're seeing an extremely hostile Israel that's going on to issue such big ultimatums to Iran and even going on to reassert that it wounded the supreme leaders of Iran.
4: Indeed, from very beginning, we have seen that Israel had never been in favor of any kind of a ceasefire or any memorandum of understanding, because they always wanted that this war should be taken to the logical conclusion. That's one of the reasons we have seen that even the relationship between Benjamin Netanyahu, Prime Minister of Israel, and Donald Trump, President of the United States, has splintered, because they had divergent views. One wanted to get out of the war, another wanted the war to continue. And now the fresh warning coming from the Benjamin Netanyahu side, where he's made it clear. He said that the war is yet not over. He even spoke about the Operation Lion's Roar, where they were able to eliminate Ayatollah Ali Khamenei, their supreme leader, and warning his son, Mujtaba Khamenei, who is now presently declared as the supreme leader of Iran. He said that there had been so many challenges, but now the challenges keep on changing. Axes rise and axes fall, that's what he talked about while he was addressing the War College. He also mentioned that, yes, now what they have to do is that in the first and the second round of war, they have done really well. He was talking about last year's June's attack, and now this year the war they unleash on February 20th. And if there is a third round of war also, they are prepared for that. This time they will be fighting with more force. But yes, he insisted that now in future they have to be more self-reliant. They have not to be dependent on other countries for the ammunition. So they will be enhancing their budget in the coming days. That means additional 320 billion shekels will be put in for different budgets, so that they can have their own ammunition factories, so that they have not to procure ammunition from other countries.
1: All right, you know, Pradeep, stay with us on the broadcast as we have some more breaking news coming in at this hour. Let's take our viewers through it. As for information coming in US media, well, the Wall Street Journal is now going on to report that Israel had warned the US of Trump's assassination plot. That's right, US media is now going on to report that Iran plotted to kill the US President Donald Trump, and this is a claim that Israel had made. In fact, Israeli Prime Minister Benjamin Netanyahu had even warned the US President Donald Trump on the assassination plot. There was a fresh Iran threat to the US President Donald Trump, and this is what US media, the Wall Street Journal, is now going on to report. My colleague Pradeep Datta is still with us on the broadcast. Pradeep, that these are important claims now coming to light, and if this report in the Wall Street Journal is to be believed, then Israel warned the United States of Trump's assassination bid that was planned by Iran.
4: Yes, by media reports, it clearly indicates that Israel has already warned of Iran's plan to assassinate Donald Trump. And we saw that recently while he was there for the NATO meeting, and while coming back to United States of America, he did not take the same plane in which he had come to Turkey. So finally, he had to switch over the plane, and he used the old Air Force plane. And this threat had been there for long, since the United States of America had killed one of the top generals of Iran, Islamic Revolutionary Guard Corps, Qasem Soleimani. And since then, he's on the hit list of Iran. And recently also, when we saw that there had been several ceremonies there to bid farewell to the Supreme Leader Ayatollah Ali Khamenei. And during that also, everybody whosoever had been interesting in the gathering, they had been avenging killing of their Supreme Leader, and they wanted that they have to kill Donald Trump. So this threat is real, and that's one of the reasons that Israel has also warned Donald Trump about that. And he recently, when he was asked this question while he came back from NATO summit to United States of America, he alluded that threat. He said that he's almost on every list. So that he also knows that he's there is a threat to his life, no doubt, because now it's to be seen that how credible these new recent inputs are, whether there's a fresh attempt on his life or not. But there is no doubt about that he's on the hit list of Iran, because ever since that top general of IRGC was killed in an attack from the American
1: side. Absolutely, Pradeep, we've also seen chance again, of course, the US President Donald Trump in Iran, especially during the funeral procession of the late Supreme Leader. So this, of course, is important piece of information are coming to the fore. Thank you so much, Pradeep, for joining us and sharing those updates with us. On that note, we're slipping into a very short break. More news and updates on the other side.
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13: The thug you see is Shinde Sena corporator Ramesh Mhatre of Dombivli. Deputy Chief Minister Eknath Shinde, I have a direct question for you tonight. Will your government immediately arrest this rowdy Ramesh Mhatre?
15: We learned that the action has been taken against the thug Neta that we see on our screens right now. FIR has been registered against this man.
16: And joining me live from Mumbai is Ramesh Mhatre. Kya aapko zara bhi sharam nahi aati hai? Aapko kisne haq diya haath uthane ka?
31: Humko haq hamare party ke Balasaheb Thakre ne diya, jaha bhi anyay ho.
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16: नहीं मांगेंगे
14: सर।
17: Had it not been for NDTV's coverage, none of this would have happened. And today, 9 hours after I spent 26 minutes questioning him, Ramesh Mhatre, co-operator of the ruling Shinde Sena, has finally been arrested.

Hello and welcome. My name is Reet Kaur Sahani and you're watching NDTV. Got a whole lot lined up for you at this bulletin. Let's take you through it. Chief Minister Vijay will visit Karur for the first time as Chief Minister 9 months after the stampede tragedy. During the visit, he will meet victims' families and even review relief and rehabilitation efforts. The administration has cleared about 32 compassionate appointment orders for affected families and said that assistance and development measures will continue. Chief Minister Vijay's long-awaited visit to Karur has brought the stampede tragedy back into the political focus. Ahead of the visit, a war of words has erupted, with TVK alleging the DMK tried to block the visit, while the DMK denying the charge and questioning as to who has stopped Vijay. Jan Nagan is set for release as Chief Minister Vijay's first film to hit theatres after taking office, making it a landmark moment in Tamil cinema as well as politics. While the film's performance is also expected to be closely watched for its impact on the Vijay brand. Sena Thak Mahatri repeat offender 2017, Mahatri created a similar ruckus outside the civic office. Three people have lost their lives in separate rain-related incidents across the national capital region within 24 hours, putting civic safety under scrutiny. A child reportedly died after being swept into a flood street, while a security guard was electrocuted by a live wire during waterlogging.

0: Let's now take you through the top story of the hour. 9 months after the Karur stampede tragedy claimed 41 lives, Tamil Nadu Chief Minister Vijay is returning to the spot today. His first visit to Karur after taking charge. During his visit, Chief Minister Vijay will meet the families of the stampede victims. He's also expected to hand over government job appointment orders on compassionate grounds. The proposal, however, has been challenged in the Madras High Court, which will hear the matter today. Two petitions have sought a stay on job appointments, arguing that the move will influence witnesses in the case. My colleague Vijay Gopal joins us on the broadcast. Vijay Gopal, high-profile visit of the Tamil Nadu Chief Minister to Karur today. This comes months after the stampede took place that claimed 41 lives. Walk us through the details. What all can we expect today?
1: That's right. It could be emotional and significant meeting of Tamil Nadu Chief Minister C. Joseph Vijay. Like you mentioned, after Karur stampede, this is the first time Vijay to visit Karur district. Remember, there was a huge controversy after Karur tragedy, especially DMK questioned TVK Chief Vijay why Vijay is not visiting Karur, and TVK in return questioned the DMK, the previous DMK government, saying that they are only not giving permission. Now, after forming the government, TVK Chief Vijay decided to visit the Karur district and to meet victims' families, and also he is likely to provide government job orders to kin of families. But however, this had created huge controversy. Like CPI, CPM, and even DMK and some other parties have strongly opposed the move, saying that this would set a bad precedent example for in future. So they are, and even two petitions have been filed before the Madurai bench of Madras High Court. The petition will be heard by around 10:30 a.m. Meanwhile, TVK Chief Vijay scheduled to leave for Karur around 10:30 a.m. And there is a plan for roadshow also from Tiruchi district to Karur. And even inside the Karur, likely to participate in the roadshow and also part of government events also, where he is going to inaugurate some projects also. So this is the line of schedule, tentative schedule of TVK Chief and Chief Minister C. Joseph Vijay. In a larger picture, this could create a huge impact for Vijay, as Karur is also looking for bipole reef. So after MR Vijay Bhaskar, ADMK leader, joined TVK, this is his first, Vijay is also visiting the district.
0: All right, Vijay, thank you so much for joining us and sharing those crucial details with us. We'll track more updates coming in on this story at the Savo. While the road to Karur is finally open, TVK has trained guns at rivals, alleging that the DMK tried desperately to prevent Vijay's Karur visit. However, they have now failed and the Chief Minister will now meet the families of the victims. This is what the TVK has said. Hitting back at the TVK, the DMK on the other hand has said that it never stopped Vijay from visiting Karur and had moved the Supreme Court against Adhav Arjuna's statement. In his controversial remarks, Adhav Arjuna had alluded to settling scores of Karur, which the DMK disputed in the top court prayer as influencing witnesses. The DMK now contends that its Supreme Court setback had nothing to do with blocking the visit, but only with demanding procedural safeguards on the Chief Minister's interactions with the witnesses.
2: It is a long waiting visit. You know how DMK was trying to stop that visit. Even after being a CM, DMK tried their best to stop Honorable CM visiting Karur. And then you should think how they would have been very much rigid in the past when they were holding the power, when they were holding the government. They have been using all their powers to stop our CM travel to Karur. And now definitely our CM is visiting Karur tomorrow.
3: It cannot happen. In a democratic country, nobody can stop somebody from going to another place. Who can stop? If Vijay wanted to go there, he could have gone there and met the people. He should have gone to every household and met the people. Who can stop him? Even now, if he is going, we are not bothered. We filed a petition only on the speech by a senior party, that man telling that the DMK had killed the 41 people. So that thing, we went to court not to stop Vijay.
0: We'll track more updates coming in at the Sabo. While Chief Minister Vijay's visit to Karur to meet the families of the 41 victims of the terrible TVK rally stampede tragedy and likely offer of government jobs to them has triggered criticism. It said that it's an attempt to influence the witnesses in a case that's already being probed by the CBI. NDTV Sam Daniel spoke to the families who are yet to recover from the unprecedented tragedy at any Indian political rally. Take a look at the special report.
4: It's an emotional moment for 27-year-old Vimal, who lost his toddler son Dhruv Vishnu in the terrible TVK rally stampede tragedy last year. During TVK Chief Vijay's address that killed 41 people. Vimal sees Vijay's visit as the actor-turned-politician keeping up his word. Vimal, a school dropout, says authorities have also indicated that the Chief Minister would offer him a government job. The young man says he too would share a request to the Chief Minister.
5: உரிய பர்மிஷன் கிடச்சோடனே வரேன்னு சொல்லியிருந்தாரு. அதே மாதிரி பர்மிஷன் கிடச்சிருச்சுனாரு, வரேன் நாளைக்கு வரேன் அப்படின்னு சொல்லிகிட்ருக்காங்க. வேலைக்கு இது மாதிரி ஃபார்ம்லாம் கேட்டாங்க, நான் எழுதி 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
4: In another part of Karur, this mother, Selvarani, a weaver, is still grieving the loss of both her school-going daughters, Palani Amal and Kokila. She has studied till class 7 and is likely to get a job. The CBI is still investigating the case, with criticism that offer of government jobs could influence witnesses in favor of the ruling TVK. Selvarani's driver husband, who was travelling, says those guilty ought to be brought to the book.
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4: So far, the Tamil Nadu government has not said anything about jobs for family members of the stampede victims, though the issue has gone to the court now. For Chief Minister Vijay, who has been blaming it on the then ruling DMK for the stampede, it's a political tightrope walk. Call it compassion or an attempt to shield his party from possible lapses. In Karur with Suresh, Sam Daniel, Find It TV.
0: More developments are coming in from Tamil Nadu. Tamil Nadu Chief Minister Vijay is set to script political and cinematic history. His much-awaited film, Jannayagan, has finally cleared the censor hurdle with an A certificate after months of legal battles and delays. Sources now say that the film is slated for a 24th July release across nearly 1,000 theatres. The release is significant because Jannayagan will make Vijay the first sitting Tamil Nadu Chief Minister to have a film released while in office. The film also marks Vijay's farewell to cinema, giving every scene and dialogue added political significance. The filmmaker suffered a setback in April when a high-definition version of the uncertified film was leaked online. Well, it was meant to be Vijay's farewell to cinema before entering full-time politics. Instead, has rewritten the script. Jannayagan is now set to release after Vijay has already become the Chief Minister of Tamil Nadu, making him the first sitting Tamil Nadu Chief Minister to headline the release of a commercial feature film. But getting there has not been easy. From a prolonged censor battle to court proceedings, from repeated delays to one of India's biggest piracy scandals, the journey of Jannayagan has been dramatic as any political thriller. Take a look at the special report that breaks down the details of the film.
8: This was supposed to be Vijay's final bow as an actor. Originally scheduled for a Pongal release on January 9th, months before the

0: Tamil Nadu Assembly elections, Jananayagan was expected to mark the end of one journey and the beginning of another. But politics overtook cinema. Now, when the movie releases, Vijay is already the Chief Minister of Tamil Nadu. A historic first. For the first time, a sitting Tamil Nadu Chief Minister will have a new commercial movie releasing in theatres. The road to release, however, was anything smooth. The makers approached the Central Board of Film Certification in December 2025. An examining committee watched the movie and recommended a UA 16 plus certificate after certain cuts. The required changes were made. But just days before release, the certification process took an unexpected turn. The CBFC referred the movie to its revising committee, bringing the release to a halt. And what followed was a legal battle. The release was postponed indefinitely. The censor dispute soon became one of the closely watched certification battles in recent Tamil cinema. Months later, the impasse finally ended with the movie receiving an A certificate. But even before reaching the theatres, Jananayagan suffered another major blow. The movie was leaked online. What first appeared to be a few seconds soon turned out into a complete movie circulating across WhatsApp, Telegram, Instagram, Facebook, X, YouTube, and even torrent platforms. Despite the setbacks, the legal battle, the certification controversy, the piracy crisis, Jananayagan is finally heading to theatres. Made on a reported budget of ₹500 crore, the political action drama stars Vijay alongside Pooja Hegde, Bobby Deol, Prakash Raj, Priyamani, Mamita Baiju, Narayan, Nasar and Gautam Vasudev Menon, with music by Anirudh Ravichandar. For Vijay, Jananayagan is no longer just another movie release. It is the final chapter of a decades-long acting career and the first release of his tenure as Tamil Nadu's Chief Minister. Whether it becomes a box office blockbuster or not, the movie has already secured its place in history. For millions of fans, Jananayagan marks the end of Vijay, the superstar. For Tamil Nadu, it marks the beginning of an unprecedented chapter where the state's chief minister is also the hero on the silver screen. And when the curtains rise, the audience will not be just watching a movie, they will be witnessing history. NDTV Bureau Report.
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4: The fact that there is now suddenly a raging debate with regard to ethanol, why is it that it's happening now?
5: E20, madam, has been around for nearly 2 years now. There are 20 crore two-wheelers using E20. There are 20 lakh four-wheelers using E20. But I think the counter information which has been put out, that this is not something we've done suddenly, that E20 has been around for at least almost 2 years, that E15 has been around for 3.5 years. And by the way, in the last 18 months or 24 months, there have been no complaints.
6: They say morning shows the day. Markets often have other plans. By midday, the story can be very different. That's when the Right Insights helps you rethink the day. 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
7: 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I'm going to try and get more into the crowds. Here are the pictures.
8: Welcome back to Street Kaur Sahani, you're watching NDTV. Well, recent big breaking news coming in at this hour. Let's take you through it. The Israeli Prime Minister Benjamin Netanyahu has issued fresh warnings to Iran. The Israeli Prime Minister has gone on to say that the war is not over yet. He's even gone on to add that we are prepared for every scenario. An important statement now coming out of Israel, where the Israeli Prime Minister Benjamin Netanyahu has said that we eliminated Khamenei and wounded Mujtaba Khamenei. He's of course making a reference to the old Supreme Leader, the late Supreme Leader Ayatollah Ali Khamenei, and his son, the new Supreme Leader Mujtaba Khamenei, and has gone on to issue a fresh warning to Iran. Let's also listen in to what the Israeli Prime Minister had to say.
9: חמה טרם הסתיימה. לצד האתגרים הישנים, צצים אתגרים חדשים. צירים נופלים וצירים קמים. אנחנו נותנים את דעתנו על כך. אנחנו ערוכים לכל תרחיש. ואנחנו יודעים דבר אחד. אנחנו חייבים תמיד להיות יותר חזקים מהאויבים שלנו.
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8: Well, my colleague Pradeep Datta joins us on the broadcast to shed more light on this. You know, Pradeep, far from peace plans, we're seeing an extremely hostile Israel that's going on to issue such big ultimatums to Iran and even going on to reassert that it wounded the supreme leaders of Iran.
11: Indeed, from very beginning, we have seen that Israel had never been in favor of any kind of a ceasefire or any memorandum of understanding, because they always wanted that this war should be taken to the logical conclusion. That's one of the reasons we have seen that even the relationship between Benjamin Netanyahu, Prime Minister of Israel, and Donald Trump, President of the United States, has splintered, because they had divergent views. One wanted to get out of the war, another wanted the war to continue. And now the fresh warning coming from the Benjamin Netanyahu side, where he's made it clear. He said that the war is yet not over. He even spoke about the Operation Lion's Roar, where they were able to eliminate Ayatollah Ali Khamenei, their supreme leader, and warning his son, Mujtaba Khamenei, is now presently declared as the supreme leader of Iran. He said that there had been so many challenges, but now the challenges keep on changing. Axis rise and axis fall, that's what he talked about while he was addressing the War College. He also mentioned that, yes, now what they have to do is that in the first and the second round of war, they have done really well. He was talking about last year's June's attack, and now this year, the war they unleashed on February 20th. And if there is a third round of war also, they are prepared for that. This time, they will be fighting with more force. But yes, he insisted that now in future, they have to be more self-reliant. They have not to be dependent on other countries for the ammunition. So

0: They'll be enhancing their budget in the coming days. That means additional 320 billion shekels will be put in for different budgets so that they can have their own ammunition factories, so that they have not to procure ammunition from other countries.
1: All right, you know, Pradeep, stay with us on the broadcast as we have some more breaking news coming in at this hour. Let's take our viewers through it. As per information coming in US media, while the Wall Street Journal is now going on to report that Israel had warned the US of Trump's assassination plot. That's right, US media is now going on to report that Iran plotted to kill the US President Donald Trump, and this is a claim that Israel had made. In fact, Israeli Prime Minister Benjamin Netanyahu had even warned the US President Donald Trump on the assassination plot. There was a fresh Iran threat to the US President Donald Trump, and this is what US media, the Wall Street Journal, is now going on to report. My colleague Pradeep Datta is still with us on the broadcast. Pradeep, that these are important claims now coming to light, and if this report in the Wall Street Journal is to be believed, then Israel warned the United States of Trump's assassination bid that was planned by Iran.
0: Yes, by media reports, it clearly indicates that Israel has already warned of Iran's plan to assassinate Donald Trump. And we saw that recently while he was there for the NATO meeting, and while coming back to United States of America, he did not take the same plane in which he had come to Turkey. So finally, he had to take switch over the plane, and he used the old Air Force plane. And this threat had been there for long, since the United States of America had killed one of the top generals of Iran, Islamic Revolutionary Guard Corps, Qasem Soleimani. And since then, he's on the hit list of Iran. And recently also, when we saw that there had been several ceremonies there to bid farewell to the Supreme Leader Ayatollah Ali Khamenei. And during that also, everybody whosoever had been addressing the gathering, they had been avenging killing of their Supreme Leader, and they wanted they have to kill Donald Trump. So this threat is real, and that's one of the reasons that Israel has also warned Donald Trump about that. And he recently, when he was asked this question while he came back from NATO summit to United States of America, he alluded that threat. He said that he's almost on every list. He also knows that there is a threat to his life, no doubt, because now it's to be seen that how credible these new recent inputs are, whether there's a fresh attempt on his life or not. But there is no doubt about that he's on the hit list of Iran, because ever since that top general of IRGC was killed in an attack from the American
1: side. Absolutely, Pradeep. We've also seen chants again, of course, the US President Donald Trump in Iran, especially during the funeral procession of the late Supreme Leader. So this, of course, is important piece of information are coming to the fore. Thank you so much, Pradeep, for joining us and sharing those updates with us. On that note, we're slipping into a very short break. More news and updates on the other side.
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3: Without a hook, no way. 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
8: The Shiv Sena Shinde faction corporator is seen assaulting a female doctor and nurses at a hospital in Dombivli.
9: The thug you see is Shinde Sena corporator Ramesh Mhatre of Dombivli. Deputy Chief Minister Eknath Shinde, I have a direct question for you tonight. Will your government immediately arrest this rowdy Ramesh Mhatre?
10: We learned that the action has been taken against the thug neta that we see on our screens right now. FIR has been registered against this man.
11: And joining me live from Mumbai is Ramesh Mhatre. Kya aapko zara bhi sharam nahi aati hai? Aapko kisne haq diya haath uthane ka?
12: Humko haq hamare party ke Balasaheb Thackeray ne diya, jahan bhi anyay ho.
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13: 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We got a whole lot lined up for you, but let's first take you through the headlines of the hour. Chief Minister Vijay will visit Karur for the first time as Chief Minister, 9 months after the stampede tragedy. During the visit, he will meet the victims' families and review relief and rehabilitation efforts. The administration has cleared about 32 compassionate appointment orders for affected families and said that assistance in development measures will continue. Chief Minister Vijay's long-awaited visit to Karur has brought the stampede tragedy back into the political focus. Ahead of the visit, a war of words has erupted, with the TVK alleging that the DMK tried to block the visit, while the DMK denying the charge and questioning as to who had stopped Vijay. Janayagan is set for release as Chief Minister Vijay's first film is set to hit the theatres after taking office, making it a landmark moment in Tamil cinema and politics. The film's performance is also expected to be closely watched for its impact on the Vijay brand. Sena Thug Mhatre is a repeat offender. In 2017, Mhatre created ruckus outside the civic office. Three people have lost their lives in separate rain-related incidents across the national capital region within 24 hours, putting civic safety under scrutiny. A child reportedly died after being swept into a flooded street, while a security guard was electrocuted by a live wire during waterlogging. Let's take you through the top story of the hour. Well, 9 months after the Karur stampede tragedy claimed 41

0: one lives. Tamil Nadu Chief Minister Vijaya is returning to the spot today. His first visit to Karur after taking charge. During his visit, the Chief Minister will meet the families of the stampede victims and is also expected to hand over government job appointment orders on compassionate grounds. The proposal, however, has been challenged by the Madras High Court, which will hear the matter today. Two petitions have sought a stay on job appointments, arguing that the move will influence witnesses in the case. My colleague Sam Daniel joins us from Karur to shed more light on this. You know, Sam, an important visit of the Tamil Nadu Chief Minister Vijaya to Karur months after the stampede took place. Help us understand what all can we expect today coming out of Karur.
1: That's right, Reed. This is Vijay's first visit to Karur as Chief Minister 9 months after the terrible tragedy at his rally that killed 41 people. We expect three programs. One, he could begin with a TVK public rally in which around 5,000 party cadre are expected. That's a few kilometers away from here. Could be around 12, between 12 and 1. And then he would stop at the collectorate to meet the family members of the 41 who were killed in the stampede, where the buses he would hand over compassionate ground appointment orders, giving government jobs for eligible members of these families. And police say there could also be a short road show in between these two. So there could be three different programs, and this comes amid criticism and questions being raised by opposition parties, and a few groups have gone to the court as well, challenging the government decision to give government jobs for people who were killed in a TVK rally, saying that this is unprecedented, this violates the principle of natural justice, also defeats the purpose of the system in place for government appointments. And more importantly, they say the CBI investigation behind this tragedy is still on, and many of these family members or, in a sense, witnesses, and giving them government jobs could be an attempt to influence them so that they could even turn pro-government in the future. But this is something being denied by the TVK government. They have not yet commented on the jobs, but they blame it on the key opposition party, the DMK, that they're trying to scuttle the visit of Vijay to Karur. There's also a political angle to this. Among the six AIADMK members who resigned and switched to TVK, one, Vijay Bhaskar, is from Karur, and this could go for bipol, and his visit also being seen through the prism of the bipol prospects, because the TVK still runs short of a majority, and every such victory in the bipol is very crucial for the party. So we'll have to wait and watch what's the political message Vijay would have to say in the political rally. All along, his party has been targeting the DMK of having conspired and orchestrated the stampede killing 41 people, something the DMK has denied. And then also his message to the members of the victim families to who he would hand over the government jobs. Around the same time, around 10:30, 10:45, the Madurai bench of the Madras High Court also would hear two public interest litigations challenging the government jobs the TVK government is offering today, Reet.
0: Right, absolutely, Sami. You know, also help us understand what could the schedule of the Chief Minister look like today? Like, you know, we've talked about how this is a high-profile visit, and we're also seeing pot shots being thrown at one another from different opposition parties, the TVK as well as the DMK.
1: The timeline runs like this. It takes off from Chennai around 9:30, lands in Trichy around 10:30. It could take an hour and a little more than that to drive to Karur, where I am right now. So police anticipate the program at a school or a college ground nearby between 12 and 1. And then there could be that roadshow around 2:30. They expect the government program in the collectorate campus in Karur. And already this has triggered, as you said, a political war of words initiated first by the DMK, and then also joining the bandwagon, one of the left parties supporting the TVK government from outside, saying that this should not be done. There is a system in place, and already the TVK as a party had given 20 lakh rupees for these families. The then DMK government had also given 10 lakh rupees relief. In addition to that, giving a job is not right, they say. But the TVK justifies, and that will be the key point. We'll have to wait and watch what Vijay would have to say today.
0: Well, those are live visuals coming in from Melbourne of Australia. That's the Prime Minister right there on his screens at the moment. Remember that this is the Prime Minister's important engagement coming in from Melbourne. He's at the iconic Melbourne Cricket Ground. You can see that those are live visuals coming in from Australia at this hour. The Prime Minister is currently on a visit to Australia. This is India's push with the Indo-Pacific. Live visuals right there on his screens at the moment. As Prime Minister is, of course, going on to reflect on India's Cricket Connect, he is currently present at the stadium with the Prime Minister of Australia, also right there in the frame, with other officials also joining him, as Prime Minister Modi and Anthony Albanese is right there on the screen at the moment. These are live visuals coming in from Australia. The Prime Minister is taking on an engagement in Australia at this hour. So important visuals now coming to right. This is, of course, India's push in the Indo-Pacific as India and Australia move to strengthen their ties. This is the Prime Minister at the Melbourne Stadium in Australia. Remember that important games have been played right over here in Melbourne of Australia.
1: Yes, I used to
0: an important update now coming to light. Those are live visuals right there on your screens at the moment. The Australian Prime Minister Anthony Albanese, as you can see on your screens, he's joined by the Indian Prime Minister Narendra Modi, who's visiting Australia for an important visit. Now, you can see cricket diplomacy rather play out right over here, as said, at the Melbourne Stadium. This is where the Prime Minister is, of course, receiving tokens. He's also inspecting around. Of course, cricket is one of the most loved sports in India, and that's also something that connects India to different nations. At the Melbourne Stadium, India has also played multiple games now coming in. The Indian Prime Minister taking out an engagement as they visited the Melbourne Cricket Ground. He's met with official and has given out remarks. So, of course, you can see the photo of taking there right there on your screens at the moment. Remember that this is India's push in the Indo-Pacific, a key and important engagement for the Prime Minister. You can see Australian cricketers also joining the two Prime Ministers right there on the screen at the moment. Remember that cricket, of course, is something that joins India and nations worldwide. India has, of course, been extremely good at cricket, and that's something that also connects ties with other nations as well. It strikes a chord, certainly. And right now, Prime Minister is here displaying just that. He's with the Australian Prime Minister, Anthony Albanese, as he's at the Melbourne Cricket Ground. This is also where India's played multiple big games coming in. Like I was talking about earlier, that this is the Prime Minister's big push when it comes to the Indo-Pacific. Remember that he has been on a several nation tour where he's visited different countries and pushed for Indian diplomacy. So partnership is something that's definitely on the cards. India and Australia move to strengthen their ties. And with this, we're seeing important engagements undertaken by the Prime Minister in Australia, in Melbourne, where he's currently present. Now, this is, of course, these are live visuals coming in of the Prime Minister from Melbourne of Australia. So important engagement of the Prime Minister from down under. He's joined by the Australian Prime Minister, as well as cricketing legends, as well as officials. Now, both countries are moving on to strengthen ties and are now talking about collaboration in different arenas. Cricket, like I said earlier, is something that's extremely important for both nations, as both nations have in fact faced one another in several cricketing matches. Amid this, the Prime Minister is now present at the iconic Melbourne Stadium. You can also see a mascot there present on your screens at the moment, as the Prime Minister is now interacting with officials present there on the ground. Those are live visuals of the Prime Minister now coming in from Melbourne of Australia, as India and Australia move to elevate ties. Remember that in the past couple of days, India as well as Australia have signed as many as 18 landmark pacts. So these landmark pacts across various sectors have also been forged between the two nations. They've even talked about, remember that earlier the Prime Minister even explained how India and Australia's diplomacy feels like cricket. This is something that, in fact, even drew a laugh coming in from the Australian Prime Minister. So, of course, both nations have dubbed their diplomacy or their ties equivalent to that of playing cricket. My colleague Rishabh also joins us on the broadcast to shed more light on this. Rishabh, you were just telling our viewers about how cricket is something that brings both nations together. Earlier also, there was a comment by the Indian Prime Minister that talked about how relationships between India as well as Australia are similar to that of cricket.
2: Well, definitely. See, India and Australia, when it comes to cricket, that is a very, very potent relationship that the two countries have. And, you know, none of us, anyone of our age reach will never forget what happened in 2003 in the World Cups, and how since then, there has been a very, very potent rivalry when it comes to the Australian cricket team and Indian cricket team. The match is definitely an even match. But talking about cricket diplomacy, remember when the Australian Prime Minister was in India, Prime Minister Narendra Modi took him to Ahmedabad, Narendra Modi Stadium as well in 2023. And now, if you're seeing this, Prime Minister is being taken to Melbourne Cricket Ground. So, Melbourne Cricket Ground is something that has been the point where every cricket fan, every cricketer.
0: All right, we're having problems connecting with my colleague right over there. But like my colleague Rishabh was discussing, that cricket diplomacy is extremely important when it comes to India and Australia's ties. I believe my colleague Rishabh is back with us on the broadcast. Rishabh, you were just talking about how cricket diplomacy shapes the relationship that India and Australia have. Walk us through the details.
2: Well, talking about diplomacy, we have seen yesterday that how strategy, defense, maritime security and others have been discussed. Now what we are seeing is sports diplomacy, the cricket diplomacy, talking about.
0: All right, problems connecting with my colleague there once again. I'm just going to bring you the details coming to light. Those are, of course, visuals of the Indian Prime Minister at the Melbourne Cricket Ground now coming in. Live visuals of the Indian Prime Minister as he takes on engagements in Australia. He's currently present in Melbourne of Australia with the Australian Prime Minister Anthony Albanese. The Prime Minister has visited the Melbourne Cricket Ground where he's currently present. He's met with officials and is, of course, also giving remarks at the moment. He's, in fact, due to give remarks as well. My colleague Rishabh is back with us on the broadcast. Over to you, Rishabh.
2: Well, Arif, we were just talking that how cricket diplomacy is an important part of India-Australia relationship. When Albanese was in India, we saw that how he was taken to the Ahmedabad Cricket Ground, the Narendra Modi State Cricket Stadium. We have seen in last 20-25 years, how it.
0: All right, my colleague Aditya Rajkaul also joins us on the broadcast to shed more light on this. Aditya, important visuals now coming in from Melbourne of Australia, where we're seeing the Indian Prime Minister as well as the Australian Prime Minister Anthony Albanese. Now, this, of course, is being dubbed as cricket diplomacy. Walk us through the details. What exactly are you making of these visuals coming in of the Indian Prime Minister in Melbourne?
3: Well, yes, cricket plays a very significant part in the relationship between India and Australia. Yesterday, in fact, Prime Minister Modi also spoke about the cricketing ties and gave an analogy and comparing India and Australia relation in terms of the T20 ODIs and the cricketing relationship between the two countries. And of course, that video went viral, and now both the Prime Ministers are at the Melbourne Cricket Grounds, the iconic stadium, which he referred to in his another speech yesterday as well, saying that Gujarat also has one of the biggest stadiums in the world, and one of the most iconic stadiums in the world for cricket is the Melbourne Cricket Ground. In fact, in 2014 as well, there was a huge Indian diaspora event that was organized at the Melbourne Cricket Ground. And during that time as well, Prime Minister had interacted with Steve Waugh, Mark Waugh, Adam Gilchrist and several other Indian cricketers. And this time around also, you can see similar, iconic Australian cricketers who are part of this meeting with the Prime Minister Modi. This is, in fact, the last major event of Prime Minister during this third visit to Australia, Reith. And now, after this, Prime Minister Modi will be leaving for Auckland in New Zealand. That is the third and the last leg of his visit. But overall, speaking about the India-Australia relations, it has been a very successful two-day visit to Australia, where, of course, sporting ties are the biggest in terms of soft power, in terms of people-to-people connectivity as well. There are significant strides both the countries and people have made, especially in the sporting area. And now Prime Minister Narendra Modi and Anthony Albanese are in fact meeting some of the iconic cricketers and other sporting leaders at the Melbourne Cricket Grounds. In New Zealand as well, we'll have similar focus from trade to defence to several other important aspects of the bilateral relationship. But overall, it's been a successful visit in Australia, where, of course, Prime Minister got a rousing reception from the Indian diaspora as well as the government of Australia.
0: Right, absolutely, Nitin. Of course, 18 important pacts also forged between the two nations. You know, help us understand how essentially are you viewing India as well as Australia's collaboration in light of what's currently happening across the world?
3: Well, indeed, you know, from trade to defense to the technology partnership between India and Australia, there was a massive joint statement that was issued yesterday that clearly indicated that India and Australia, both democracies and vibrant partners, see eye to eye on several strategic issues. It's not just restricted to traditional issues. There is, of course, a cohesive approach on several issues, including the Indo-Pacific and the Quad, where both the countries reaffirmed their focus to an open and free Indo-Pacific, especially in times when, again, there's a warlike situation in West Asia. Both the countries again emphasize that it's important to call for de-escalation at a time when, there is again crisis across West Asia, and it's important to have energy flows freely flowing from one part of the world towards the other. Both the countries spoke about resilient supply chains, and that's why in our part of the world, it's important to keep the connectivity very much open. Apart from that, there was critical minerals that was important part of this entire understanding. Of course, on the nuclear talks as well, uranium, became an important subject of discussion, and India will be getting, uranium from Australia, apart from other critical minerals. And there were several other, initiatives that were announced. In fact, the Australian Prime Minister announced one of the biggest pension funds will be investing in India, and there will be a senior trade delegation from Australia visiting India later this year in December. So it's been a win-win partnership in many ways. In the next few months, it's likely that the Australian Prime Minister, maybe early in 2027, could be visiting India as well. And the trade partnership from defense cooperation will be taken to another level.
0: Right, absolutely, Ditya. I was just going to come to the uranium aspect of the visit. You've mentioned something extremely important where the Prime Minister has now secured an Australian uranium deal. Now, Aditya, this is also being hailed by many as a landmark deal. If you could just walk us through the implications of this coming about for India.
3: Well, that's right. Even as we stay with these visuals of Prime Minister Modi at the Melbourne cricket grounds and the iconic moment that this is between the Prime Minister of Australia and Prime Minister Modi, uranium is an important and critical part of the entire deal and understanding with Australia. And as part of the civil nuclear deal with Australia in 2015, now uranium will be bought from Australia. It will be processed. And this will be very important when it comes to power and electricity needs of the masses and the huge population that we have here in India. Now, when it comes to energy, when it comes to different other aspects related to energy as well, India has diversified. This has been a time of economic turbulence, the energy sector also facing a lot of pressure because of the supply chains being impacted and the wars that have been underway. There are several ships also that have been stranded at the Strait of Hormuz because of the relentless war in West Asia over the last many months. And that's why it assumes significance that India and Australia look eye to eye on critical issues that affect the common people. India, of course, speaks about the strategic autonomy, but that strategic autonomy is only because India has diversified when it comes to energy. Especially earlier, India used to source energy from 27 countries. That has been increased to 41 countries, and perhaps more would be added to the entire grouping. So that takes care of the needs of the common masses here in India. Apart from that, education ties between India and Australia are also very significantly important, apart from critical areas like trade, defense, and energy. They will be one of the first foreign universities from Australia that would be investing in Gujarat and opening their foreign campus in the next few months. That would be a very important development that will take shape. And certainly, overall, from the people-to-people contact to several critical areas. It's been a win-win partnership. Yes, we saw the Prime Minister addressing the large Indian diaspora. In fact, at this stage, the Indian diaspora is the highest in Australia, and it's a significant vote bank for the different politicians out there. But there's been a bipartisan support that India has from Australia. Different political parties at different times, but they've also pushed always for better ties with India. So there were 30,000 to 40,000 Indian diaspora members at

0: the Marvel Stadium, where the Prime Ministers addressed them and received a rousing reception. And now the final leg of the visit in Australia, where Prime Minister is at the Melbourne Cricket Grounds. And from here, he will be heading towards Auckland, where Prime Minister will be interacting with the Prime Minister of New Zealand, Christopher Luxon. And of course, the big talking point has been the FTA between India and New Zealand, and that is next on cards.
1: Aditya, like you rightly mentioned, that of course the diaspora is something that plays a very important role as well. You know, the Prime Minister even referred to the diaspora as sugar in milk. Now, we also have our colleague Risha back with us on the broadcast. Let's take the conversation towards him as well. You know, Risha, we were just discussing that across multiple fronts, India as well as Australia share ties, from education to uranium. There have been multiple pacts also that have been forged between the two nations. However, terrorism is something also that the two nations have discussed. Walk us through what exactly the conversation has been like between the two Prime Ministers with regard to that.
2: Well, Reet, both India and Australia have been maritime security partners. We have seen both the countries coming together to do a number of exercises, be it naval exercises or army exercises. We have seen Austro-Hind happening in India. We have seen other naval exercises taking place. So security is definitely a concern for both the sides. We have seen what happened in Australia this December, and we have seen how India has been a victim of terrorism as well. Both the sides do understand the whole impact of terrorism, and that's the reason that when both the leaders did sit down, apart from all the important issues that we had, from security to strategic affairs to maritime security to energy supply and supply chain resilience, terrorism was also an important part of the talk. From Pahalgam to Bondi Beach, all these issues were also discussed at the annual summit. When Australia and India sit together, we also need to understand that two partners who have been reliable for each other for years sit together. You know, when it comes to supply chain resilience in Indo-Pacific, or to have a free movement in Indo-Pacific, India and Australia have always partnered on that front as well. So terrorism is also, again, one part where both the sides have partnered for years. When it comes to global peace as well, both the sides did discuss a number of issues. Australia has also assured India that 2028-2029, when India will be running for the non-permanent seat of UNSC, Australia would be supporting India. So that is also the big news coming in from Melbourne. Apart from that, if we talk about what's happening right now, as Aditya was also pointing out, that cricket diplomacy is a very important diplomacy between India and Australia. Just bringing you back the memories when LBC right. was in India in 2023, he was taken to Ahmedabad's Narendra Modi Stadium, and similar pictures came in from Narendra Modi Stadium as well. So it was definitely the time for

0: good.
1: Good to go. Well, Prime Minister Modi, welcome back to the sacred turf of the Melbourne Cricket Ground, the birthplace of Test cricket, the home of Australian rules football, and the scene of so many famous contests between Australia and India. Just 2 years ago, Australian and Indian fans broke an attendance record that was 90 years old. Over 5 days, 370,000 people came through these gates to watch the fourth test of the Border Gavaskar series. That is the passion and the respect between our rivalry. And it is a great honour to be joined here by two legends of Australian cricket who are both admired and revered in India too. Lisa Salikar and Steve Waugh. As a player and captain, Steve Waugh was famous for breaking free of the hotel bubble and getting out and experiencing the real India. That won him so much respect and affection among the Indian people. Back then, Steve was an exception, not anymore. These days, that connection between players and coaches from both our countries is much more the norm, and we are so much better for it.

0: Lisa's remarkable life journey from Pune to captaining Australia is another example of that bond. That is the power of sport. It breaks down our differences and it brings us together. And we're here today to build on that. Today I announce that Australia will bring the Big Bash League to India for the first time. The season opener for this summer's Big Bash between the Melbourne Renegades and the Perth Scorchers will be played in Chennai on Saturday the 12th of December. And it will kick off a week-long G'day Namaste Festival of Australian Sport, Culture and Business Engagement. There will be a senior business delegation led by the Business Council of Australia, building on the economic roadmap that we launched just last year. And today we recognise that in both our countries, sport is a serious business as well. That's why Prime Minister Modi and I are here to launch a roadmap for sport collaboration between Australia and India to strengthen our long-standing partnership. This roadmap will support practical cooperation in areas such as sports science and staging major sporting events, as well as broader opportunities in trade, tourism and investment. It will also build on new growing areas of shared passion. And that brings me to footy. A few years ago, there were 150 people in India playing Australian rules football. Today, there are 10,000 players across 11 states. And I know that the AFL are big believers in that growth and they're investing in it. This exchange of sporting cultures goes both ways, as we saw when India brought kabaddi here to Melbourne in 2024. And with India hosting the 2030 Commonwealth Games, Australia hosting the 2032 Olympics, and India bidding for the 2036 Olympics, which I'm certain Australia will support. There is a decade of opportunity ahead of us for more friendly rivalry, serious contests, and increased cooperation right across the board. I'll introduce Prime Minister Modi to address you now.
1: Thank you.
0: Thank you, my friend.
2: मेरे मित्र प्राइम मिनिस्टर एल्बनीसी, प्रीमियर जेसिंटा एलन, खेल प्रेमी साथियों, आप सबको मेरा नमस्कार। एमसीजी में आकर किसी भी भारतीय के मन में दो भावनाएं एक साथ आती हैं। एक भारत ऑस्ट्रेलिया मैच का 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
3: My friend, Prime Minister Albanese, Premier Jacinda Allen, friends who love sports, Namaskar, warm good morning to all of you. For any Indian, coming to the MCG evokes two emotions at the same time. The first is the thrill of an India-Australia cricket match. The second is the realization

0: race for BBL is here. So if IPL can come to Australia and BBL can come to India, that would be a game changer in sports diplomacy.
1: You very rightly said that you know that this is sports diplomacy and cricket diplomacy right on play. How essentially are you viewing this when it comes to the larger relationship where, that both of the countries share? You've talked about trade exchange, you know, the Prime Minister has even talked about how kabaddi and Australian football is also something that's seeing popularity in either nations.
0: Yes, so Australia has been pushing the AFL you know, into Asian, East Asian countries and South Asian countries, but it hasn't been that popular. And footy kind of is losing its momentum, even in Australia. It's a national sport, but it's kind of losing its momentum within Australia. So they want a large number of multicultural populations, especially the Indian diaspora, to choose footy as well as cricket, you know, as occupation, professional sports ties kind of thing. But yes, you are very much right that, you know, the cricket connection will cater to the larger sports connections between the two nations. And I think the strategic plan that they have unveiled, I have to go through that plan in full detail, but that plan, the roadmap would be just like the education roadmap, that you need to skill people, you need to upskill people, you make them aware about. And if you have noticed, Prime Minister Modi clearly said that he's not looking for smart sports strategies in tier one cities only. He wants to go into India's tier two and tier three cities where the real sports talent lies. And I think that's going to be a game changer with Australia's innovative sports technologies and strategies. You know, there has been this question, oh, India is 1.4 million people, a billion people. Why there are not enough gold medals when it comes to Olympics? And I think 2036 is going to be that Olympics where India is going to get more gold medals, more silver medals, and, you know, more reputation with the help of Australia.
1: Well, thank you so much, Mr. Sarwar, for joining us and sharing those important updates with us. Well, from cricketing ties to sports to even uranium in education, we're seeing ties between India and Australia that are taking a more strengthening turn with the Prime Minister being there in Australia as he concludes the last lap of his Australia visit before moving into New Zealand. On that note, we're slipping into a very short break. More news and updates on the other side. Stay with us on the broadcast.

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1: Very special ground report from the line of control. There were some children who've lost limbs in the shelling.
2: For a country that has fought so many wars in the mountains and at high altitude.
0: We're standing on the Indian Navy's newest warship.
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6: These kind of awards and jury lineup, you're truly giving it the right weightage.
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8: We should be awarding companies and individuals who have focused not only on growth.
9: Welcome back, this is Reet Kaur Sahani and you're watching NDTV. Well, recent breaking news coming in at this hour, let's take you through it. WhatsApp in the latest has submitted a reply to Center's notice on proposed username feature. The government is reviewing the response that's coming in at this hour. The IT ministry is examining WhatsApp's response over concerns of fraud as well as impersonation risks. The Center, remember, had asked Meta not to roll out the WhatsApp usernames policy in India until consultations are completed. WhatsApp assured the government that it will not launch the username. Now, an important update coming in at this hour. The government, remember, is yet to receive the responses coming in from Telegram and Signal on notices issued over similar username features. The latest update that we have here at this hour is the fact that WhatsApp has submitted its reply to Center's notice on proposed username feature. The government in the latest is reviewing this very response that's come about from WhatsApp. My colleague Aishwarya Jain joins us on the broadcast to shed more light on this. Aishwarya, walk us through the details. If I understand this correctly, then Meta has submitted its reply to the government of India.
10: Well, that's right. Remember, Meta has asked the government of India to extend its time for 3 days when the government had asked to submit a reply on the username feature to implement. It is the Meta, which had now submitted a response, a detailed report that has been submitted to the government of India now. And it has been stated that until and unless there will be consultations that will be finished with the government of India, the feature will not be implemented. Remember, the center issued a notice to Meta questioning the proposed username feature on WhatsApp, flagging concerns that it could materially increase the incidence of online fraud, cyber fraud, phishing, digital arrest scams, and imprisonment attacks. There were several opposition party leaders who raised the matter that there could be the username which can manipulate as far as the high profile leaders of the country is concerned, and that could lead to the wrongdoings in several stages. Certainly, it was then the notice that was issued by the Ministry of Information Technology, and certainly the METI on their side had asked Meta to submit its detailed response. The response have been submitted, and it is the government of India who will read this report, and only after the consultations Meta had assured the government of India that they will be implementing this particular feature, otherwise they will be holding on to it.
9: All right, Aishwarya, thank you so much for joining us and sharing those important details with us. On that note, slipping into a very short break, more news and updates on the other side. Stay with us on the broadcast.

0: What seems settled for me is unfinished business. So I rewind, I pause, I reflect, I dig, until what's buried stands up to be counted. Breaking ground, not just headlines, the meaning behind them. This is Breaking Ground with me, Vedika Sood.
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2: I'm delighted to be chairing a committee of such distinguished fellow businessmen, bankers. It's just lovely to be back on this NDTV jury. I have been a fan of NDTV for a long time.
3: Many of the nominees are extremely close together in terms of what they've done.
4: Gender parity to be reflected while we choose leadership as well.
5: It's also important that how they are reshaping the industries.
6: We've got a fantastic jury and we've left all decisions to the wisdom of the jury.
1: Who will earn India's top business honors? 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
7: The fact that there is now suddenly a raging debate with regards to ethanol, why is it that it's happening now?
8: E20, madam, has been around for nearly 2 years now. There are 20 crore two-wheelers using E20. There are 20 lakh four-wheelers using E20. But I think the counter information which has been put out, that this is not something we've done suddenly, that E20 has been around for at least almost 2 years, that E15 has been around for 3.5 years. And by the way, in the last 18 months or 24 months, there have been no complaints.
9: When others are warming up, I'm raring to go. The stories that matter, the stories that shape your life.
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11: 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And trends that kept us with the program. 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I am your host, Mayank Chaudhary, and this is Limelight.
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2: 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I have been a fan of NDTV for a long time.
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5: 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And it's a very judicious mix of people to choose from. My compliments to the team.
1: 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From critical semiconductors and high-speed rail to securing the vast waters of the Indo-Pacific, the blueprint of the world's most critical partnership is taking shape. 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
14: Since when do we do scripts?
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12: 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The biggest stage. 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
12: 4K. 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
13: Without a hook, no way. The message is clear. It's 2026. You've got to be real in a world of reels. You've got to be original in a world where everything seems generated.
12: That's it. That's what we're looking for.
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1: The front lines of Kargil. The fury of operations in Dune.
14: So many attacks.
1: The chaos and cries of disaster zones. To fight a
15: It's a Friday morning, it's 8 a.m. and you are watching The Breakfast Show on NDTV 24/7. I am Parmeshwar Bava. We've got an action-packed bulletin lined up for you this morning with news from across the country and around the world. Let's begin with the top headlines you need to know. Tamil Nadu Chief Minister and TVK President Joseph Vijay will visit Karur today for the first time since the stampede during his election campaign that claimed 41 lives. He will also hand over appointment orders on compassionate grounds to 32 family members of the victims, and he will also launch a major industrial project. Chief Minister Vijay's long-awaited visit to Karur has brought the stampede tragedy back into political focus too. Ahead of the visit, a war of words has erupted, with the TVK alleging the DMK tried to block this visit, while the DMK denied the charge and questioned who had stopped Vijay. After nearly 7 months of uncertainty, court battles, piracy leaks and countless rumours, Tamil Nadu Chief Minister Vijay Jananayagan has finally cleared the Central Board of Film Certification with an A certificate. Reports indicate that Vijay's farewell film is expected to hit theatres by the end of this month. Meanwhile, an old video of the Thug Sena leader Ramesh Mahatre now emerges. The Eknath Shinde faction cooperator had created a ruckus back in the year 2017 too. Our Prime Minister concludes his Australia visit by visiting the iconic Melbourne cricket ground with his Australian counterpart, Anthony Albanese, highlighting the growing role of sports diplomacy as far as our relations are concerned. Three people have lost their lives in separate train-related incidents across the National Capital Region within 24 hours, putting civic safety under scrutiny. A child reportedly died after being swept into a flooded street, while a security guard was electrocuted by live wire during waterlogging. Well, our big focus, 9 months after the Karur stampede that claimed 41 lives, Tamil Nadu Chief Minister Joseph Vijay returns to the district today for the first time since taking office. So it is a visit that will be watched as much for its symbolism as for the decisions being announced. The Chief Minister is expected to meet the families of those who lost their lives and actually hand over government appointment orders on compassionate grounds to eligible beneficiaries. The government has presented the move as part of its rehabilitation effort for the affected families. But the proposal, however, has been challenged in the Madras High Court, which will be also hearing the matter today. Two petitions have sought a stay on job appointments, arguing that the move will influence witnesses in this case. My colleague Sam Daniel joins us with further clarity at this stage on what to expect today. Sam, to begin with, walk us through the Chief Minister's itinerary today. And we're also given to understand that the High Court is hearing two petitions.
16: Parmeshwar, I'm not able to hear you very clearly, but Chief Minister Vijay, his first visit to Karur after the terrible stampede tragedy, this time as Chief Minister, would be between 12 and 3 in Karur. He's going to first address a TVK rally on a college campus ground where around 5,000 people are expected. And his speech would be very keenly watched, because all along he and his party have been blaming the key opposition party, the DMK, which was in power then during the time of the stampede, to have conspired this, something the party has denied. Secondly, he would also meet the families of the victims, the 41 people who died in that stampede, and offer them government jobs on compassionate grounds. There could be also a roadshow between the first political rally and then the government function at the collectorate. And already there is criticism from the key opposition party, one of the other left parties supporting the TVK government from outside. Also, two public interest litigations in the Madurai bench of the Madras High Court challenging the appropriateness of the offer of government jobs for these family members, saying already the government has given them 10 lakh compensation, the TVK as a party has given 20 lakh compensation, and this could be seen as an attempt to influence these witnesses, even as the CBI probe into the stampede is underway. The TVK has not specifically responded to the offer of jobs, but they generally blame it on the key opposition party, DMK, saying it's attempting to stop Vijay's visit to Karur. Politically, Parameshwar, this is also being seen as an attempt before the possible bipolls soon in Karur, as one of the six AIADMK MLAs who resigned and joined the TVK is from Karur, and this is also being seen through the prism of the by-elections.
15: Sam, we'll of course track all the final developments with you. Do stay on with us as we have breaking news updates coming in. Well, as the politics over Chief Minister Joseph Vijay's Karur visit continues, the Congress has come out firmly in support of the government's decision to offer compassionate appointments to families of the stampede victims. In fact, speaking to NDTV, Congress MP Jyoti Mani argued that the focus should remain on the families who lost their breadwinners and in some cases, their children. She said the government's response should be viewed through the lens of compassion rather than political calculation, and responding to concerns that the appointments could influence witnesses in the ongoing investigation, as my colleague Sam is also highlighting. Jyoti Mani maintained that key witnesses have already deposed before the CBI and there is little basis to suggest their testimony would not change. Basically, she says the witnesses have already deposed before the CBI. We will decode what this means from a legal standpoint with my colleague Sam Daniel in just a moment. First, listen in to what the Congress MP told NDTV.
16: Many are criticizing the government's possible move to provide government jobs to family members of those who died.
17: See, I personally feel most of them who lost their lives are very poor and downtrodden people. Some of them have lost their breadwinner in the family. Some of them are single women. One particular case, there was a single woman, two daughters. We should see this in a very compassionate angle. You should not see every time you open the rule book and see.
16: Many also point out the matter is still being investigated by the CBI, and the beneficiaries could be witnesses, and this job offer could make them turn in favor of the government. In this case, the TVK party also, because they were the ones who organized it.
17: See, people may have arguments. It has a valid and the purview of the law. But this happened long back, right? So many, Supreme Court has a committee, CBI monitor probe. Before that also, High Court has formed a SIT. People have testified multiple times. I don't think actually whatever the people have testified already, they will not change just because of they got the job. Because they are innocent people, they speak the truth. I don't think they will change.
16: Is it also having in mind the upcoming by-elections in Karur?
17: See, I don't think it's anything to do with the by-election in the Karur. Honorable Chief Minister felt that actually deeply with what happened in Karur. And he also wanted to visit Karur first. The by-election scenario is happening now.
15: My colleague Sam joins us with further clarity on the Congress's position at the moment and to legally decode the standpoint too. Sam, we've heard the Congress saying that witnesses have already deposed before the CBI, but from a legal standpoint,

0: Does that really address concerns raised by those challenging the appointments?
1: Well, Parameshwar, those who are critical of these appointments point out that the trial is not over, and the allegation by the then DMK government after the tragedy is that Vijay, the TVK chief, had come terribly late to the venue, because of which there was a massive surge of crowds, uncontrollable, much beyond the permitted numbers. There were also allegations of inadequate arrangements in terms of drinking water, food and toilet facilities. But we should also point out, so far after the tragedy, not a single victim families had given any complaint against the TVK at that point in time. But technically, there is a possibility, they point out, that they could turn hostile if someone had, for argument's sake, had deposed against the TVK. And now if they get benefited, they may want to turn hostile, they may want to go back on what they had already told. That's a possibility, and the investigation is not over yet. Although Chief Minister Vijay has every right to come here as a Chief Minister, the party under question is also his party, and the investigation is still underway. It's in this context, many point out, it's not appropriate. That's why the DMK argues it had first moved the Supreme Court, and now it has written to the Supervisory Committee that is overseeing the CBI investigation, asking them to, number one, book Mr. Adavarjuna for his speech. Number two, to direct the CBI to have a look at whether this kind of an outreach by the government will have any impact on the investigation as well. Of course, the TVK has denied these allegations. We'll have to wait and watch what the Chief Minister would say, particularly at the public speech in a few hours from now in Karur.
0: We'll of course be tracking all the details in the run-up to that public speech, which will take place in Karur, and track all the latest developments with you, Sam. Thanks so much. But even before Chief Minister Joseph Vijay reaches Karur, the political battle over his visit has intensified. The TVK has accused the DMK of attempting to prevent the Chief Minister's visit, claiming that its efforts have failed and that Vijay will now meet the families of those who died in the Karur stampede. But the DMK has outright rejected the allegations. It says it never sought to stop the visit itself. Instead, the party argues its legal intervention before the Supreme Court was prompted by remarks made by Adavarjuna. Because in his controversial remarks, Adavarjuna had referred to settling scores over Karur. The DMK contended that such statements could influence witnesses connected to the stampede case. The DMK now contends that its Supreme Court setback had nothing to do with blocking this visit, as I mentioned, but only with demanding procedural safeguards on the Chief Minister's interactions with the witnesses. Here are the two crucial reactions you need to listen to.
2: It is a long waiting visit. You know how DMK was trying to stop that visit. Even though after being a CM, DMK tried their best to stop Honorable CM visiting Karur. And then you should think how they would have been very much rigid in the past when they were holding the

0: தான் சொல்கிறார். வீடு கட்டி கொடுக்க சொல்லியிருந்தோம், இடம் இருக்குது வீடு கட்டி கொடுக்க சொல்லியிருந்தோம், அதை எங்களுக்கு அப்பயே அவர் பண்ணித்தராங்க அப்படின்னு சொல்லியிருந்தார். அது அது அதை நிறைவேற்றி கொடுப்பார்.
1: In another part of Karur, this mother, Selvarani, a weaver, is still grieving the loss of both her school-going daughters, Palani Ammal and Kokila. She has studied till class 7 and is likely to get a job. The CBI is still investigating the case, with criticism that offer of government jobs could influence witnesses in favor of the ruling TVK. Selvarani's driver husband, who was traveling, says those guilty ought to be brought to the book.
2: அதுல வந்து சார், அதாவது பாதிக்கப்பட்ட தண்ணி உப்புத்துனாவே தண்ணி குடிச்சுட்டு அவன யாரா இருந்தாலும்,
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1: So far, the Tamil Nadu government has not said anything about jobs for family members of the stampede victims, though the issue has gone to the court now. For Chief Minister Vijay, who has been blaming it on the then ruling DMK for the stampede, it's a political tightrope walk. Call it compassion or an attempt to shield his party from possible lapses. In Karur with Suresh, Sam Daniel, Find It TV.
4: All right, moving on to the other big stories we're tracking. After nearly 7 months of uncertainty, court battles, piracy leaks and countless rumours, Tamil Nadu Chief Minister Vijayas Jananayagan has finally cleared the Central Board of Film Certification with an A certificate. So his much-awaited film, Jananayagan, has finally cleared the censor hurdle with that A certificate after months of legal battles. And sources say the film is now slated for a July 24th release across nearly 1,000 theatres. You can't ignore the fact that this release is very significant because Jananayagan will make Vijay the first sitting Tamil Nadu Chief Minister to have a film released while in office. The film also marks Vijay's farewell to cinema, giving every scene and dialogue added political significance there. The filmmaker suffered a setback in April, as we had extensively covered, when a high-definition version of the uncertified film leaked online. All right, for a moment here, let's just delve deeper into the deletions that have been suggested, though. After a 7-month-long certification battle, Vijayas Jananayagan has finally received an A certificate from the Central Board of Film Certification. However, the clearance has come with a series of modifications, including changes to references that are linked to Vijay's political party, the TVK, visuals featuring Dr. B.R. Ambedkar, the Indian national flag, and several dialogues, too. Basically, the CBFC's list of all the deletions and modifications now available on its website shows that the makers carried out 12 changes before the political action drama was certified. Among the most notable changes is the replacement of the dialogue Ambedkar Satyam with TVK Satyam at one point in the film, while the board also directed the makers to remove the usage of TVK elsewhere in the audio and video wherever it appeared. The CBFC also directed the makers to modify all visuals featuring Dr. B.R. Ambedkar on the cover of a book wherever they appeared in the film. And the censor board has also directed the deletion of a shot showing the Indian national flag falling to the ground. Several words and references too have been muted. And the CBFC has further asked the makers to delete and replace visuals depicting a child burning too. Another visual showing a district collector's office badge, a cigarette being rolled down disrespectfully, that's also been replaced, we're told. And in addition, the name Sheila Rani, that's been replaced wherever it's spoken in the film. So according to the certification details, we can confirm that the cumulative deletions amount to 20 seconds, while 10 seconds of footage or dialogue have been replaced. And confirming the development of screen, Suprit Mohan, who's actually the business head and producer at KVN Productions, has said that they'll be releasing the movie worldwide on the 24th of July. Let's go across to my colleague Vijay Gopal Muralidharan for more on this. Vijay, after months of uncertainty, now finally we have a release date. Vijay's farewell film is expected to hit theatres by the end of this month, hopefully on the 24th.
5: Parmeshwar, that's right. Officially, there has been a confirmation

0: regarding the release date. They are looking forward to release the movie on July 24th. Yesterday only, the movie, after many hurdles, finally cleared the CBFC certification with a certificate. Remember, movie was actually really originally scheduled to release on Jan 9th ahead of Pongal movie release. But unfortunately, due to certification issue, difference of opinion between the production house and CBFC, the movie got delayed due to the CBFC asked to mute few scenes and to remove few scenes. Then production house approached the court, but court verdict in favor of CBFC. Then the movie was referred to revision committee. Then only revision committee, and they watched the movie. But due to model code of conduct, ahead of 2026 election, the movie got delayed further. Now, for Jananayagan movie is all set to release. This is going to be a big treat for Vijay fans, as this is said to be Vijay's farewell movie. Many excitement from Vijay fans. Even Vijay fans are more excited to watch the tagline when the movie Vijay's name, with the Vijay's name, Chief Minister of Tamil Nadu, more expectations on the movie. However, there are also a few disappointments over because of movie got A certificate. Remember, Vijay has a huge kids following and family following. So with A certification, they unable to watch the movie on big screens and also pirated version. Remember, they were the movie got leaked online, and more than 1 crore people have already watched the movie on pirated version. So this is seen as a setback for movie. But on the social media, after the Jananayagan cleared A certification, now the more excitement on how the movie will be, and the first day first show, all fans are really waiting for the first day first show. Parameshwar,
1: I'm sure you are too, Vijay. We will of course track the ground sentiment with you in the run-up to the release. Thanks so much for joining us this morning. Well, it was meant to be Vijay's farewell to cinema before entering full-time politics. Instead, fate has rewritten the script. Jananayagan is now set to release after Vijay had already become the Chief Minister of Tamil Nadu, making him the first sitting Tamil Nadu Chief Minister to headline the release of a commercial feature film. But getting here has been anything but easy. From a prolonged sense of battle, as Vijay Gopal Muralidharan highlighted, to court proceedings, from repeated delays to one of India's biggest piracy scandals, the journey of Jananayagan has been as dramatic as any political thriller.
2: This was supposed to be Vijay's final bow as an actor. Originally scheduled for a Pongal release on January 9th, months before the Tamil Nadu Assembly elections, Jananayagan was expected to mark the end of one journey and the beginning of another. But politics overtook cinema. Now, when the movie releases, Vijay is already the Chief Minister of Tamil Nadu. A historic first. For the first time, a sitting Tamil Nadu Chief Minister will have a new commercial movie releasing in theatres. The road to release, however, was anything smooth. The makers approached the Central Board of Film Certification in December 2025. An examining committee watched the movie and recommended a UA 16 plus certificate after certain cuts. The required changes were made. But just days before release, the certification process took an unexpected turn. The CBFC referred the movie to its revising committee, bringing the release to a halt. And what followed was a legal battle. The release was postponed indefinitely. The censor dispute soon became one of the closely watched certification battles in recent Tamil cinema. Months later, the impasse finally ended with the movie receiving an A certificate. But even before reaching the theatres, Jananayagan suffered another major blow. The movie was leaked online. What first appeared to be a few seconds soon turned out into a complete movie circulating across WhatsApp, Telegram, Instagram, Facebook, X, YouTube, and even torrent platforms. Despite the setbacks, the legal battle, the certification controversy, the piracy crisis, Jananayagan is finally heading to theatres. Made on a reported budget of rupees 500 crore, the political action drama stars Vijay alongside Pooja Hegde, Bobby Deol, Prakash Raj, Priyamani, Mamita Baiju, Narayan, Nasar, and Gautam Vasudev Menon. with music

0: by Anirudh Ravichandran. For Vijay, Jananayagan is no longer just another movie release. It is the final chapter of a decades-long acting career and the first release of his tenure as Tamil Nadu's chief minister. Whether it becomes a box office blockbuster or not, the movie has already secured its place in history. For millions of fans, Jananayagan marks the end of Vijay, the superstar. For Tamil Nadu, it marks the beginning of an unprecedented chapter where the state's chief minister is also the hero on the silver screen. And when the curtains rise, the audience will not be just watching a movie, they will be witnessing history. NDTV Bureau Report.
1: I am coming.
2: All right, switching tracks. As questions mount over Shiv Sena co-operator Ramesh Mahatre, another video from his past has now surfaced, adding fresh scrutiny to his political and legal record. We've accessed visuals from 2017 that appear to show Mahatre creating a ruckus outside a civic office while allegedly attempting to force his way into the municipal commissioner's office. Ramesh Mahatre was trying to forcibly enter the civic commissioner's office, we're told. Police had registered an FIR in connection with that incident too. And the latest revelations come even as Ramesh Mahatre remains hospitalized following his arrest in the alleged assault on doctors. A court has rejected his plea to appear virtually and has directed him to be produced in person. And NDTV has also accessed police records which indicate that Ramesh Mahatre and the three aides accused alongside him are all listed as history cheaters with multiple criminal cases registered against them. Sujata Dwivedi is tracking the latest for us. Let's go across to her for more on this 2017 video too. Sujata, tell us more about this old video. What exactly does it show? And what action was taken against Ramesh Mahatre at that time?
3: Well, absolutely. And now the entire kundali of Ramesh Mahatre is out, in which it has come to light that there are more than 18 cases that are registered against him and the other three accused who could be seen thrashing doctors in a clinic at KDMC in Shastri Nagar. Now, as soon as he was hospitalized, while yesterday he was supposed to be presented in court, but despite that, he said that he was not feeling well, and because of which the police requested for a video conferencing from the court, but the court has now denied that, saying that the accused needs to be in present in before the court only for the accused to get a police or a judicial custody, and until the hospital gives him a fitness certificate, he won't be able to be present before the court. So at present he's hospitalized and in the civil hospital in Thane, where he is currently undergoing treatment. And now all of the past cases of Ramesh Mahatre and other accused have now come to light, that before coming into politics and even while having a part of into the politics of Shiv Sena, this man Ramesh Mahatre has got several cases of gundaism in KDMC in the Kalyan and Dombivli region. And despite that, there was no major action taken against him, which of course giving him the leverage to walk into a cabin thrashing doctors and thereafter claiming and proving that to be correct. So on one end, now that he's clearly saying that he's unwell and he requires treatment, while on the other, now questions are being raised whether is this really a VIP treatment that is being given to Ramesh Mahatre to keep him out of the lockup. However, what we know so far is that he is the culprit in the case. Earlier, he was too not being arrested. Just three of the accused were arrested. But soon after the agitation raised, Ramesh Mahatre too was arrested. Now we'll have to see that when will he be presented in court and when does he really get out of the hospital and finally apologizes for the act that he's done. Back to you.
2: Sujata, we'll of course track how this probe progresses with you as always. Thanks so much. Meanwhile, a bouquet, a 15-minute chat and a room that changed hands has sent politics in Maharashtra into an absolute dizzy and also buzzing over Sharad Pawar's leaning as we speak. It all started on Wednesday when the NCP SP chief walked into the assembly for a meeting on the Maharashtra-Karnataka border dispute. Mr. Shinde reportedly cut short a cabinet meeting and welcomed the veteran with a bouquet, spent 15 minutes with him in his office, and then here's where it gets curious. Mr. Pawar stayed back and held a meeting of his own with party legislators. The timing of the meeting drew sharp reactions from the ally Shiv Sena UBT MP Sanjay Raut, who asked, why did Mr. Pawar pick a traitor's chamber? While NCP SP leaders clarified that due to Mr. Pawar's age, he couldn't walk much and the meeting was held in the Deputy Chief Minister's meeting hall, knives are out amongst MVA allies in Maharashtra. Here are the crucial political reactions you need to listen to.
4: नहीं, वो जो तो योगा योगा है, वो कर्नाटक के बारे में मुख्यमंत्री जी के संगात मीटिंग के लिए आए थे. वो मीटिंग के संगात उन्होंने अपनी सदिच्छा भेंट एकनाथ शिंदे साहब के ऑफिस को दी और एकनाथ शिंदे साहब ने 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
2: Alright, let's switch tracks now. Three deaths, 24 hours. All of them in Delhi NCR, in water that should have never been there in the first place. In fact, in Delhi's Badli area, an 8-year-old boy went out to play with neighborhood children on Thursday morning. He fell into accumulated rainwater and drowned. His family found him unconscious after a frantic search. A doctor nearby declared him dead. Meanwhile, in Ghaziabad's Vijayanagar, a 3-year-old slipped into rainwater collected in the street right outside her house. By the time anyone realized, she had stopped breathing. And in Indirapuram, a 28-year-old security guard was electrocuted after he stepped in an electrified water pool amid heavy rain. Three families were devastated. And it's the same story everywhere. Roads that turn into ponds and negligence by civic agencies. The big question is, when will civic authorities wake up?
8: पार्क में पानी भरता है, अभी से नहीं, 5-6 सालों से ही पानी भरता है और करंट भी आता है, लेकिन कोई इतनी छोटी मोटी बात में ध्यान ही नहीं देता. लेकिन इस युवक की मौत ने सबको सबक सिखाया और हमें मजबूर किया है बाहर निकलने पे और बोलने पे. लेकिन आदमी बाहर किस लिए नहीं निकलता? हम लोग एक रिपोर्ट लिखाने के लिए, FIR के लिए भाग रहे हैं इधर से उधर.
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22: The Shiv Sena Shinde faction corporator is seen assaulting a female doctor and nurses at a hospital in Dombivli.
20: The thug you see is Shinde Sena corporator Ramesh Mhatre of Dombivli. Deputy Chief Minister Eknath Shinde, I have a direct question for you tonight. Will your government immediately arrest this rowdy Ramesh Mhatre?
31: We learn that the action has been taken against the thug Neta that we see on our screens right now. FIR has been registered against this man.
32: And joining me live from Mumbai is Ramesh Mhatre. Kya aapko zara bhi sharam nahi aati hai? Aapko kisne haq diya haath uthane ka?
33: Humko haq hamare party ke Balasaheb Thackeray ne diya, jahan bhi anyay ho.
32: आप कॉपरेटर हो या गुंडे हो सर? नेशनल टीवी पर हैं आप, क्या आप माफ?
0: Welcome back. We are getting breaking news updates from Gurugram at this point. Four shooters belonging to the foreign-based Deepak Nandal gang were killed and another man was injured in a major encounter with the Gurugram police in A block in Sushant Lok late last evening. We are told three police personnel were also injured in the line of duty during this retaliatory firing. And as per the report, the encounter broke out when a team intercepted the miscreants who had arrived to open fire at the residence of SGT University founder's son over a ransom demand. We are also told a large cache of illegal weapons was recovered from the site. In fact, in this encounter case, a total of 60 rounds of firing took place between the shooters and the Gurugram police. Five foreign-made pistols have been recovered by the police. We are told that sophisticated weapons were used and the encounter took place last evening at around 9:30 p.m. For all further clarity, let's listen in to Anushka Garg's report.
1: Right now, we're in Gurugram, Sushant Lok Phase 1, where an encounter took place yesterday night around 9 p.m. where a gangster whose name is Deepak Nandel, he's right now in a foreign country, and his shooters were in fact involved in the encounter. Four criminals were killed and three Gurugram police crime branch personnel sustained bullet injuries during a high voltage encounter with armed gangsters in Gurugram, Sushant Lok Phase 1. According to Gurugram police, the criminals and shooters were linked to gangster Deepak Nandel, who is currently operating from abroad. Police also recovered five automatic weapons from the accused. The encounter took place after the shooters allegedly opened fire at the residence of a prominent businessman in Sushant Lok area before attempting to flee. We are showing you the visuals of the very Scorpio that they used to in fact reach here inside the society. This is a very posh area in Gurugram. The businessman had reportedly been receiving repeated extortion messages from the foreign-based gangster. According to Gurugram police, the teams received information through the police control room about armed criminals travelling in suspicious Scorpio SUV, visuals of which we are showing you right now from the very spot where the encounter took place yesterday. Now, when the teams reached Sushant Lok area, the accused had already started firing at the businessman house using sophisticated automatic weapons. Police said crime branch personnel warned the accused to surrender, but the shooters instead opened fire at the team and attempted to escape. As many as 60 rounds of bullets were in fact fired during this encounter. The crime branch then retaliated in self-defense and to apprehend the accused, during which all five shooters sustained bullet injuries. What we are getting to know is that four of the five shooters were shot dead in this encounter, and one who is critically injured has been in fact admitted to a nearby hospital.
0: We'll continue to track the latest as far as Gurugram is concerned and the rest of the country too. All the latest updates are lined up for you after this very short break.

0: सुबह।
1: वाओ मामा, क्या स्वाद है।
0: अरे मेरे राजा।
2: What seems settled for me is unfinished business. So I rewind, I pause, I reflect, I dig, until what's buried stands up to be counted. Breaking ground, not just headlines, the meaning behind them. This is Breaking Ground with me, Vedika Sood.
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0: long time.
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7: The fact that there is now suddenly a raging debate with regards to ethanol, why is it that it's happening now?
8: E20, madam, has been around for nearly 2 years now. There are 20 crore two-wheelers using E20. There are 20 lakh four-wheelers using E20. But I think the counter information which has been put out, that this is not something we've done suddenly, that E20 has been around for at least almost 2 years, that E15 has been around for 3.5 years, and by the way, in the last 18 months or 24 months, there have been no complaints.
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5: 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From critical semiconductors and high-speed rail to securing the vast waters of the Indo-Pacific, the blueprint of the world's most critical partnership is taking shape. 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

Welcome back. Well, escalation continues in the Middle East after the latest MOU has failed to restore peace in the region. Fresh explosions have been reported across southern Iran, although U.S. has denied to take responsibility for the attack. And amid the fresh tensions, Israeli Prime Minister Benjamin Netanyahu has declared

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2: Pradeep Datta is tracking the latest escalation for us. He joins us live with the clarity we need at the moment. Pradeep, as talks are said to be on, Iranian officials and state media are reporting multiple explosions in the country's south, including near the Bushehr nuclear facility, right?
3: Yes, Parmeshwar, you are absolutely right. This is what actually the Iranian media has been reporting, that there had been several explosions in the southern side of Iran, especially close to the area near Bushehr nuclear facility. But United States of America has totally denied. They have said that during the last several hours, they have not carried out any attack in any part of Iran. But tension continues to remain there in the Middle East, because ever since we have seen that Iran had targeted ships moving from Strait of Hormuz towards Oman. Since then, we have seen that there had been, for two consecutive days, there has been attack from the American side. But so far as America is concerned, they are saying that they will continue with the technical talk and they will ensure that they reach some kind of a logical conclusion so far as this memorandum of understanding is concerned. They want to give diplomacy a chance. That's what actually one can get from United States of America. But so far as Iran is concerned, they have already carried out retaliatory attack. They claim that they have targeted several of the strategic and military bases in Bahrain, Qatar and other Gulf countries. So right now, all I can say is that the tension is mounting from both the sides. And the situation continues to remain tense and is a matter of concern what really is happening right now in Middle East. Reason is that earlier United States of America was worried about weapon of mass destruction because they never wanted Iran to manage a nuclear bomb. But now what is worrying them more is the weapon of mass disruption, because the way they had been disrupting the maritime traffic in Strait of Hormuz, that's really a matter of concern. I think it's basically the battle going on to have a control over that region, because Iran very well understand if they are going to leave a control over the Strait of Hormuz, then they will not be in a term to dictate anything so far as the talking table is concerned. So they are using this as a bargaining chip. And so far as the United States of America is concerned, they want that there should be free traffic movement from that side, no disruption. Let's see how things are really going to pan out from here. But all I can say right now that both of them are blaming each other for what really is happening right now in Strait of Hormuz. Now, let's see whether they are going to climb that escalation ladder or the things are really going to end here. And they will continue with the technical talk so that they can come out with some kind of a resolution that will bring end to war that's going on in that region.
2: Well, we'll of course track all the finer details with you. I must inform our viewers that Thursday's escalation was broader, with air raid sirens sounding at least three times in Bahrain, which is also home to the US Navy's 5th Fleet headquarters. Iran also launched missiles towards Kuwait and Qatar, and now we have fresh escalation updates coming in. We'll continue to track all that and more as far as the West Asia crisis is concerned. Quick break for now. Back in a moment.

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1: वाओ मामा क्या स्वाद है।
0: अरे मेरे राजा।
2: As India's mobility story is racing into a new future, it's in search for a new fuel map. Electric, ethanol, hydrogen, CNG, hybrid. What will power India next? India's sharpest mobility minds come together to decode the fuel mix that will define the road ahead. The NDTV Automate Fuel and Future Summit 2026 on 15 July, only on NDTV Network.

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10: The Shiv Sena Shinde faction corporator is seen assaulting a female doctor and nurses at a hospital in Dombivli.
8: The thug you see is Shinde Sena corporator Ramesh Mhatre of Dombivli. Deputy Chief Minister Eknath Shinde, I have a direct question for you tonight. Will your government immediately arrest this rowdy Ramesh Mhatre?
19: We learned that the action has been taken against the thug neta that we see on our screens right now. FIR has been registered against this man.
20: And joining me live from Mumbai is Ramesh Mhatre. Kya aapko zara bhi sharam nahi aati hai? Aapko kisne haq diya haath uthane ka?
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22: It's a Friday morning, it's 9 a.m. and you are watching The Breakfast Show on NDTV 24/7. I am Parmeshwar Bava. We've got an action-packed bulletin lined up for you this morning. We'll use them across the country and around the world. Let's begin with the top headlines. Tamil Nadu Chief Minister and TVK President Joseph Vijay will visit Arur today for the first time since the stampede during his election campaign that claimed 41 lives. He will also hand over appointment orders on compassionate grounds to 32 family members of the victims, and he will also launch a major industrial project.

Chief Minister Vijay's long-awaited visit to Karur has brought the Stampede tragedy back into political focus too. Ahead of his visit, a war of words has erupted, with the TVK alleging that the DMK tried to block this visit, while the DMK is denying the charge and questioning who had stopped Vijay. After nearly 7 months of uncertainty, court battles, piracy leaks and countless rumours, Tamil Nadu Chief Minister Vijay Jeyanayagan has finally cleared the Central Board of Film Certification with an A certificate. Vijay's farewell film is expected to hit theatres by the end of this month. An old video of Thug Sena leader Ramesh Mahathre now emerges. The Eknath Shinde faction cooperator had created a ruckus back in the year 2017 too. Our Prime Minister has concluded his Australia visit by visiting the iconic Melbourne cricket ground with his Australian counterpart, Anthony Albanese, highlighting the growing role of sports diplomacy as far as our crucial relations are concerned. Three people have lost their lives in separate rain-related incidents across the National Capital Region within 24 hours, putting civic safety under scrutiny. A child reportedly died after being swept into a flooded street, while a security guard was electrocuted by a live wire during waterlogging.

0: Well, our big focus at 9 a.m. 9 months after the Karur stampede that claimed 41 lives, Tamil Nadu Chief Minister Joseph Vijay returns to the district today for the first time since taking office. It's a visit that will be watched as much for its symbolism as for the decisions that are being announced there. The Chief Minister is expected to meet the families of those who lost their lives and hand over government appointment orders on compassionate grounds to eligible beneficiaries. And the government is presenting the move as part of its rehabilitation effort for the affected families. But the proposal, however, has been challenged in the Madras High Court, which will hear the matter today. Two petitions have sought a stay on job appointments, arguing that the move will influence witnesses in the case. My colleague Sam Daniel has been tracking the latest for us live from Karur. Let's go across to him for the plan of action for the day. Sam, 285 days since the Karur tragedy, Chief Minister Vijay returns to Karur to hand over job orders now. Walk us through the Chief Minister's itinerary for the day to begin with.
1: Parameshwar, I'm not able to hear you very clearly. That's right, we are outside the venue where in a couple of hours, Chief Minister Joseph Vijay is expected to address a TVK gathering of more than 5,000 people on this college ground in Karur. His plan is to first finish this political rally and then go to the collectorate to meet the family members of the 41 stampede victims who were killed in that terrible TVK rally stampede in Karur last year when he was campaigning for elections. We understand the government would also offer government jobs on compassionate grounds to at least 31 people or 33 people at the collectorate program, and the Chief Minister would have a one-on-one interaction with those family members. Of course, this comes amid criticism that this should not be done because they say providing government jobs at a time to the members of the family members of the victims could be seen as an attempt to influence the witnesses, because many of these family members are also witnesses in the CBI investigation that's ongoing. It's in that context many are opposing, even as the Chief Minister would be coming here around 10:30. This is the exterior of that particular hall where the meeting is going on. If you can go this way, you can see the large gathering waiting for Vijay inside. And this will be his first stop after addressing the TVK cadre here. Vijay would now go towards the collectorate where he would actually meet the family members of the victims of that stampede and hand them over the appointment orders for the gunman jobs to more than 30 people among the 41 victims there. Of course, the DMK and a few other political parties, including one of the left parties supporting the TVK gunman from outside, is opposing this idea. They say that this defeats the purpose of the Tamil Nadu Public Service Commission in place. This also defeats the purpose of merit. And the other criticism is that this could actually influence the witnesses in the ongoing CBI investigation into the stampede that killed 41 people. So far, the TVK has not formally responded to this criticism, but they say the DMK is attempting to stop the Chief Minister visiting Karur, and in that sense, they say it's unacceptable. Of course, around the same time, the Madurai bench of the Madras High Court also would hear the case. And politically, Parameshwar, this is also being seen through the prism of the upcoming bipoll whenever the Election Commission decides to hold, because one of the six AIADMK MLAs who resigned and switched to the TVK is from Karur. So this visit and this outreach in the form of jobs is also being seen through the prism of by-elections, that the TVK wants to make sure it wins every single by-election so that the party which runs out of a simple majority would be able to muster its own numbers, at least closer to majority in that sense.
0: Well, as Sam is highlighting, the High Court is also hearing petitions today, as two petitions have sought a stay on the job appointments, arguing that the move will influence witnesses in the case. We actually are getting live visuals of Chief Minister Joseph Vijay's convoy at the moment. Take a look at the visuals coming in of his convoy now departing for Karur. 9 months after the Karur stampede that claimed 41 lives, Tamil Nadu Chief Minister Joseph Vijay is now departing for the district today. He's heading to Karur for the first time since taking office. And this visit is being watched as much for its symbolism as for the decisions being announced. The Chief Minister is expected to meet the families of those who lost their lives and hand over government appointment orders on compassionate grounds to eligible beneficiaries once he reaches Karur. But there you can see his convoy has now departed. Let's go across to Sam, who's tracking the latest for us live in Karur at the moment. Sam, we are given to understand that Adhav Arjuna's statement, his remarks have become central to the dispute that the DMK has flagged. Tell us more about that.
1: That's right, Parameshwar. The criticism and the battle against this government jobs and this visit to Karur largely began with a public meeting speech by PWD Minister Adhav Arjuna, in which he had mentioned that there is an unsettled score with the DMK with regard to the Karur tragedy, tacitly implying the DMK over the stampede. In fact, from day one, the party has been targeting the DMK, the then ruling party when the stampede took place, to have what it calls orchestrated or engineered this stampede in collusion with the police, something the DMK has denied. It was in this context first the DMK had moved the Supreme Court asking for a direction to restrict both the Chief Minister and his cabinet colleagues from referring to the DMK in any way in the context of the Karur stampede. But the Supreme Court dismissed the plea and urged the DMK to withdraw the plea, after which the party had withdrawn the case and had moved the supervisory committee that's overseeing the CBI probe and asked the CBI to immediately book Adhav Arjuna for contempt, saying that his speech is in violation of the ongoing probe ordered by the Supreme Court. It's in that context the trouble began, but of course the TVK justified those allegations, saying that they firmly believe that the stampede was orchestrated by the local DMK in Karur at that point in time. And it was around that time the Chennai police had also filed a case implicating former minister Senthil Balaji, who's also from Karur, against who the TVK was targeting. And there was a possibility that he could be arrested. They moved the Madras High Court, obtained an anticipated bail a couple of days ago, and it was in this context the whole thing began. But it's just not the DMK, one of the left parties supporting the TVK from outside. They too oppose this grant of jobs, saying that already the TVK as a party had given 20 lakh rupees relief for each of these families, and the then ruling DMK government at that point in time had given a 10 lakh relief. In addition to that, offering jobs at a time the TVK is also being investigated, including three ministers as accused in this case, is not proper, they say. Besides technically arguing, it defeats the purpose of the Public Service Commission in place, defeats the same purpose of merit in job recruitments. We'll have to wait and watch what the court would say. In the court, of course, two petitioners have also highlighted that this could affect the investigation, as many of the witnesses could now turn hostile or could turn pro-government while the investigation is still underway, something the DVK denies. In fact, the TVK's ally, the Congress, has defended this action, saying that many of these people have already deposed before the CBI and chances are very, very remote for them to make a U-turn in the context of the jobs being offered now.
0: Sam, also beyond the legal proceedings, what are you hearing from those on the ground that are present behind you? What are you hearing from the families on the ground? Are they viewing these appointments that are meant to be handed out today once Vijay reaches Karur as meaningful rehabilitation, or are there still unanswered questions about accountability for the tragedy?
1: I'm going to try and speak to a few people, Parameshwar, but when we spoke to families who lost their near and dear ones in that terrible tragedy, they neither are happy nor are they having any other reservations, but they say in a sense they look at Vijay's visit to Karur as his fulfillment of a promise he made after the tragedy. He could not come. At that time, he had called the families to Chennai, to a hotel, and met them there. But now they say he has become the Chief Minister, and this is being seen as his keeping up his word in that sense. But whether this would turn witnesses, turn in favour of the government, they say not really. From day one, that has been their stand. Can I speak to you, ma'am? Sir, in the meeting, how do you see it?
2: சந்தோஷம் தான் நல்லா
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1: He welcomes Vijay's visit Parameshwar, and for the question on jobs, he says he welcomes it. For a specific question, whether this grant of jobs would turn witnesses becoming pro-government, he says he cannot comment on a legal issue.
0: Revert you in just a moment while we cover the political battle that's intensified over the Chief Minister's visit to Karooru. Even before Chief Minister Joseph Vijay reaches Karur, the political battle over his visit has intensified. The TVK has accused the DMK of attempting to prevent the Chief Minister's visit, claiming its efforts have failed and that Vijay will now meet the families of those who died in the Karur stampede. The DMK, though, has rejected that allegation outright. It says it never sought to stop the visit itself. Instead, the party argues its legal intervention before the Supreme Court was prompted by remarks made by Adhav Arjuna. Because in controversial remarks, you must note that Adhav Arjuna had referred to settling scores over the tragedy in Karur. The DMK contended that such statements could influence witnesses connected to the stampede case. And the DMK, as I mentioned, now contends that its Supreme Court setback had nothing to do with the blocking of this visit, but only with demanding procedural safeguards on the Chief Minister's interactions with the witnesses. We've got two crucial reactions lined up for you this morning from CTR Nirmal Kumar and TKS Elangovan. Listen in.
3: Many are criticizing the government's possible move to provide government jobs to family members of those who died.
4: See, I personally feel most of them who lost their lives are very poor and downtrodden people. Some of them have lost their breadwinner in the family. Some of them are single women. One particular case, there was a single woman, two daughters. We should see this in a very compassionate angle. You should not see every time you open the rule book and see.
3: Many also point out the matter is still being investigated by the CBI, and the beneficiaries could be witnesses, and this job offer could make them turn in favor of the government. In this case, the TVK party also, because they were the ones who organized it.
4: See, people may have arguments. It has a valid and the purview of the law. But this happened long back, right? So many, Supreme Court has a committee, CBI monitor probe. Before that also, High Court has formed a SIT. People have testified multiple times. I don't think

0: and hand them over the appointment orders for the family members on what they call as compassionate grounds, Parameshwar.
1: Sam, as always, thank you so much for joining us with the lowdown from Ground Zero. As Sam was also highlighting earlier, Karur is politically significant, especially with the by-election looming. So we'll, of course, track all the finer developments with my colleague Sam Daniel, live in Karur. For now, let's delve deeper as well. As you know, Chief Minister Vijay's visit to Karur to meet families of the 41 victims of the terrible rally stampede last year and the offer of government jobs as lined up, that has triggered criticism politically. People say it's an attempt to influence witnesses in a case that's being probed by the CBI. But my colleague Sam Daniel spoke to families who are yet to recover from this unprecedented tragedy. Listen into what they told Sam.
2: It's an emotional moment for 27-year-old Vimal, who lost his toddler son Dhruv Vishnu in the terrible TVK rally stampede tragedy last year. During TVK Chief Vijay's address, that killed 41 people. Vimal sees Vijay's visit as the actor-turned-politician keeping up his word. Vimal, a school dropout, says authorities have also indicated that the Chief Minister would offer him a government job. The young man says he too would share a request to the Chief Minister.
3: அதே மாதிரி பர்மிஷன் கிடச்சிருச்சுனாரு வரேன் நாளைக்கு வரேன் அப்படின்னு சொல்லிகிட்ருக்காங்க வேலைக்கு இது மாதிரி ஃபார்ம்லாம் கேட்டாங்க எழுதி கொடுத்துருக்கோம் அவர் அந்த அவர் மேலே தப்பில்லங்கிறனால தான் 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கொடுப்பார்
2: In another part of Karur, this mother, Selvarani, a weaver, is still grieving the loss of both her school-going daughters, Palani Amal and Kokila. She has studied till class 7 and is likely to get a job. The CBI is still investigating the case, with criticism that offer of government jobs could influence witnesses in favor of the ruling TVK. Selvarani's driver husband who was travelling says those guilty ought to be brought to the book.
4: அது அவங்க இப்ப ஆட்சியில் இருக்கனால ஒருவேளை இந்த மாதிரி வேலை கொடுத்தனால அவங்களுக்கு ஆதரவா சாட்சிகள் பேசுவாங்கன்னு சில சொல்றாங்க
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2: So far, the Tamil Nadu government has not said anything about jobs for family members of the stampede victims, though the issue has gone to the court now. For Chief Minister Vijay, who has been blaming it on the then ruling DMK for the stampede, It's a political tightrope walk. Call it compassion or an attempt to shield his party from possible lapses. In Karur with Suresh, Sam Daniel, Find the TV.
1: All right, let's turn our attention to the latest we're tracking at the moment. The Kaveri water dispute is back at the centre of Tamil Nadu politics, with sharp reactions now cutting across party lines after remarks by Karnataka Minister Ramalinga Reddy. Leader of the opposition, Udayanidhi Stalin, AIADMK General Secretary Edappadi Palaniswamy, Tamil Nadu Congress Chief Manikam Tagore, they have all urged Karnataka to release Tamil Nadu's due share of Kaveri water in accordance with the established framework. But the politics has quickly widened with Udayanidhi Stalin and Edappadi Palaniswamy also turning their fire on the ruling TVK government, asking Chief Minister Joseph Vijay to use his party's new alliance with the Congress to press the Congress government in Karnataka on the issue. My colleague Vijay Gopal Mulidharan is tracking all the finer developments for us. He joins us live at the moment. Vijay, what exactly did Ramalinga Reddy say that has triggered this latest political backlash in Tamil Nadu?
6: Parameshwar, Karnataka Minister Ramalinga Reddy has mentioned that they can't, Karnataka government unable to release water due share for the Tamil Nadu, mentioning that there is a water deficit in Karnataka itself. And also he mentioned no one from Tamil Nadu asked for water. This has sparked political war of words and even a controversy over yet again Kaveri water dispute. This

0: made Kaveri water dispute back on spotlight, especially after leader of opposition Udayanidhi Stalin pointed out that Karnataka minister has mentioned like this, which is highly condemnable because as per the Kaveri water management authority, the due share for the Tamil Nadu state should be released by the Karnataka. Even he pointed out that during previous DMK-led government, water from the Mettur Dam was usually got released from the Mettur Dam on the second week of June month. But this time, under TVK government, water has not yet released from Mettur Dam. This had affected the farmers in Delta regions, especially more farmers who are all waiting for the cultivation of Kuruvai Sakupadi. But however, and also ADMK General Secretary Edappadi K. Palaniswami also has strongly criticized Karnataka minister for his remarks, and he also urged Karnataka government to release the water for due share for the Tamil Nadu, and he also questioned the TVK government for his silence. Both the ADMK and DMK questioned TVK government, saying that as Congress is ally of TVK, they should urge the Karnataka government, which is under currently ruled by the Congress, to release due water share for the Tamil Nadu. Meanwhile, Tamil Nadu Congress Chief Manikam Thakur also come up with a statement urging Karnataka government to release as per the regulation of Kaveri Water Management Authority. Parmeshwar.
1: Vijay, as always, thank you so much for taking us through the latest details that have emerged. All right, further breaking news we're tracking at the moment. NDTV brings you an investigation that raises difficult questions now about risk and accountability at the Wayanad Tunnel project. We have accessed an internal geological assessment prepared by the contractor itself, along with experts from the Geological Survey of India and the project's authority engineer. And this report documents signs of distress at the tunnel's north portal days before this landslide. According to this report, engineers observed widening cracks. They also observed slumping earth, water seepage, and cavities within the slope. Perhaps the most significant warning is its conclusion that the left-hand slope under prevailing monsoon conditions may culminate in sudden slope failure at any time. That's the exact quote from the report. The report also identifies gaps in mitigation measures. It notes that drainage systems intended to relieve water pressure were not fully functional. So the big question is, if engineers believe the slope could fail at any time, were the recommended safeguards implemented with sufficient urgency? Were they? For more on that, Ashwin Nandakumar joins us live at the moment. Ashwin, this report uses unusually direct language, as we've seen, warning of a possible sudden slope failure as well. Take us through the most serious warning signs identified during the site inspection and the key takeaways from this report.
2: Absolutely, and it's a very shocking report because what the report essentially says, now remember, this report was given 6 days before the district collector had issued a stop memo. So internally itself, the company knew very well that there are some cracks, there are some engineering issues and fault lines which are there, because of which there is a huge possibility of this landslide that can occur. One of the biggest findings of this report was that there was water seepage that was running. In fact, the report even says that engineers could hear water that is flowing underneath the concrete terrace concrete short screen. It's an engineering process where they put out a high volume of concrete onto the rocks and onto the soil. That is called a short screen. And these engineers could hear water flowing underneath it. Now, if you look at these visuals that are there, clearly we can see that there's a short screen. There is this concrete that is put like a terrace, like steps. And it is these steps which broke down after the landslide. Now, these engineers have already found out that there were enough issues to it. The slopes were, there was a catastrophic failure in the which the slopes were designed. There are some engineering faults to it. But this was found out on June 14th. And there was incessant rain and monsoon had already started in Kerala. The only thing these contractors could do was stop their work and then waited for the district administration to issue a stop memo. But there was this engineering fault which should have been earlier identified. Multiple agencies are working on such a big project and they couldn't identify that this is a fragile area. This could cause landslide, and the work that they did actually caused it. And that is where the engineers have faulted. But they are saying that the landslide took place many meters above their actual site, and nothing could hold that kind of a pressure that came down with it. So that is the difference that is given. But certainly the internal report has more questions that is pointing towards the contractor.
1: Exactly. As Ashwin is highlighting, internally the company was aware of the engineering issues prior to this incident. There are many questions at this stage. We'll of course continue to monitor this probe very closely. For now, let's turn our attention to the monsoon mayhem as far as the national capital is concerned. Three deaths, 24 hours, all of them in Delhi NCR, in water that should have never been there in the first place. In Delhi's Badli area, an 8-year-old boy went out to play with neighborhood friends, neighborhood children in fact, and fell into accumulated rainwater and drowned. His family actually found him unconscious after a frantic search. A doctor nearby declared him dead. In Ghaziabad's Vijayanagar, meanwhile, a 3-year-old slipped into rainwater collected in the street right outside her house. By the time anyone actually realized, she had stopped breathing. And in Indirapuram, a 28-year-old security guard was electrocuted after he stepped into an electrified water pool amid heavy rain. Three families were devastated. But this story, we're hearing this everywhere. Roads that turned to ponds, negligence by civic agencies. This isn't just an NCR problem. We are seeing these tragic incidents unfolding across our country.
3: पार्क में पानी भरता है अभी से नहीं 5-6 सालों से ही पानी भरता है और करंट भी आता है लेकिन कोई इतनी छोटी मोटी बात में ध्यान ही नहीं देता लेकिन इस युवक की मौत ने सबको सबक सिखाया और हमें मजबूर किया है बाहर निकलने पे और बोलने पे लेकिन आदमी बाहर किस लिए नहीं निकलता हम लोग एक रिपोर्ट लिखाने के लिए FIR के लिए भाग रहे हैं इधर से उधर
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1: All right, let's turn our attention to the latest visuals we have accessed. You're about to see fresh classroom CCTV footage that has brought renewed focus on the November 2025 death of 9-year-old Amira, who jumped from the fourth floor of Nirja Modi School in Jaipur. This newly accessed footage recorded actually before the fatal incident is being cited by the victim's family to allege that the class 4 student was repeatedly bullied by classmates, ignored despite approaching her teacher for help, and left without any intervention before she ran out of the classroom. This is the new CCTV footage that has brought renewed focus on the November 2025 death of 9-year-old Amira, who had jumped from the fourth floor of Nirja Modi School in Jaipur. This footage, we're told, was recorded before the fatal incident. It's being cited by the victim's family now to allege that the class 4 student was reportedly bullied by classmates, that the class 4 student was ignored despite approaching her teacher for help and left without any intervention before she ran out of the classroom. We will just get further clarity and updates. This, as the family has also alleged police inaction and demanded that stricter provisions of the Juvenile Justice Act be invoked against the school's principal and chairman, in addition to the class teacher. But CCTV footage from the incident showed that Amira jumped nearly 48 feet from the school's fourth floor railing. She was rushed to a nearby hospital, but was declared dead on arrival. You must note that Amira's parents have all along maintained that sustained bullying and the school's failure to act drove their daughter to take this extreme step. In fact, Amira's parents have consistently sought clarity on what really transpired inside that classroom from where the CCTV footage has emerged, which you can see on your screens at the moment. They have consistently sought clarity on what transpired inside this classroom in the moments leading up to her death. But new CCTV footage has drawn renewed attention to the death of 9-year-old Amira, who had jumped from the fourth floor of Nirja Modi School in Jaipur in November last year. The video released by Amira's parents shows what happened before the tragedy and now is being cited as evidence that the class 4 student was repeatedly bullied by classmates while her pleas for help were allegedly ignored by the teachers who were responsible. As far as the family is concerned, they have alleged police inaction and they are demanding that stricter provisions of the Juvenile Justice Act be invoked against the school's principal and chairman in addition to the class teacher. Visuals from 2025 are playing out on your screens at the moment. Amira's parents have all along maintained that sustained bullying and the school's failure to act drove their daughter to take this extreme step. In fact, the parents have sought clarity consistently on what transpired inside this classroom back in November 2025 in the moments leading up to Amira's death.

0: All right, let's turn our attention to the latest as far as the CR Goyal Ketan Agarwal case is concerned. We are now told Ketan Agarwal's father has written to the president seeking justice in this murder case. He is demanding a fast-track trial as the family seeks the strictest punishment for CR Goyal and Chetan Chaudhary. The grief-stricken family has appealed for justice and now written to the president. That's the latest as far as this case is concerned. Ketan Agarwal's father has now written to the president seeking justice in this murder case and demanding a fast-track trial. The family is seeking the strictest punishment for CR Goyal and Chetan Chaudhary, and we're told the grief-stricken family has appealed for justice, this time knocking at the president's door. Well, as you know, this case has thrown up many revelations, the latest one being that Ketan Agarwal's father has written to the president. But there have been many twists and turns as far as this case is concerned. Revelations that have come to the fore, recreation of the crime scene time and again, and many unanswered questions even as we speak. The family, though, is struck with grief, and they are now demanding justice by writing to the president. There were reports that had earlier highlighted that CR Goyal had secretly married her boyfriend, Chetan Chaudhary, after engagement with Ketan Agarwal. That had caused a fresh twist in this Pune Fort murder case. Meanwhile, June 18th, as you know, saw what no one expected. As Ketan Agarwal fell to his death at the Lohagarh Fort in Pune, police alleged a conspiracy scripted by CR Goyal since she did not want to get married. There have been many twists and turns since then. The police are currently verifying if a marriage certificate exists under the Special Marriage Act to confirm if they indeed got married, invalidating her February engagement with Ketan Agarwal. But the latest being that Ketan Agarwal's father has now written to the president demanding a fast-track trial. Sujata Dwivedi has been tracking this case very closely. She joins us with further clarity at the moment. Sujata, as far as this probe is concerned, what is now going on?
1: Well, yes, so far there are major developments that have taken place in this very case of Ketan Agarwal murder, as far as the case is concerned. We know that both the accused, CR Goyal and Chetan Chaudhary, are currently under judicial custody. And now that Ketan's family too has demanded that strictest action must be taken against both the accused, because Ketan here was unaware and he was an innocent person who was killed merely because both the accused wanted to be together and they were involved in a relationship. Now, there are several technical evidences. There are CCTV footages, there are deleted call records and other forensic evidence that the police has gathered, which proves that there were conversations that were held between Sia and Chetan with regards to the event that was take place on 18th of June, which is to push Ketan from that very spot or from that very point in Lohagarh. Then also that an attempt was made on the 14th, after which Sia and Chetan were into deep planning to ensure that they are able to make it and to execute the entire planning on the 18th of June. And henceforth, after these technical evidences, police is trying to get hold of some eyewitness or any such substantial evidence that strengthens the case. But so far, what we know is that the chain of emails that the police has recorded, it is going to take time for them to prove CR's crime in court. However, she has been given statements. There are certain claims that she is making that she had informed Ketan about the marriage, but he said that she couldn't escape it. And several of these parts are being investigated. But yes, in the FIR that has been registered, it can be read from the statements of the family members of Ketan Agarwal that Sia time and again had been complaining about this to Ketan, and there were arguments that took place between the couple that was to get married, and Ketan somewhere was doubtful about this behavior, and that raised suspicion after the accident happened, which was earlier shown as an accident, but later it turned out to be a well-planned murder that was executed and now to be proven in court. Back to you.
0: Well, we'll leave it there for now. Sujata, as always, thanks so much for joining us. Do stay on with us for the next crucial update on the other big story we're tracking. right, as questions mount over Shiv Sena co-operator Ramesh Mahathre, another video from his past has now surfaced, adding fresh scrutiny to his political and legal record. We've accessed visuals from 2017, as you can see on your screens, that appear to show Ramesh Mahathre creating a ruckus outside a civic office while allegedly attempting to force his way into the municipal commissioner's office. Ramesh Mahathre was trying to forcibly enter the civic commissioner's office. Police were told had registered an FIR in connection with that incident. And these latest revelations come even as Ramesh Mahathre remains hospitalized following his arrest in the alleged assault on doctors. And a court has rejected his plea to appear virtually and has directed him to be produced in person instead. You must note that NDTV has also accessed police records which indicate that Ramesh Mahathre and the three aides accused alongside him, they are all listed as history cheaters with multiple criminal cases registered against them. Sujata Dwivedi is tracking the latest as far as this case is concerned too. She joins us with further clarity. Sujata, NDTV has accessed police records on all four accused, as you've reported. Break down how extensive their criminal histories are and what kind of offences have they previously been booked for?
1: Well, yes, there are several of these cases that has been registered against Shiv Sena co-operator Ramesh Mahathre and his three other accused that have been named in the FIR in the KDMC doctor assault case. But as far as the history of these people are concerned, we know that Ramesh Mahathre, an elected representative of the KDMC, as well as we know that he belongs to the Shiv Sena party, he has a long history of cases registered against him, right, starting from assaulting people to extortion and several other such cases that raises question over his political and social figure as far as his party is concerned. Now, after the accident, after this entire incident happened, we know that Shiv Sena's senior leaders like Shrikant Shinde, Eknath Shinde had stated and clarified with time that action will be taken and nobody will be spared who go on to assault doctors who've actually been only serving the people in a municipal hospital like the KDMC hospital, where we know that crowds are usually large in number. Now, this person, Ramesh Mahathre, he just steps into the hospital and starts assaulting the doctor. And this comes in because he's got a past where in the past as well, he's gone and assaulted municipal officers and as well as tried just barging into the commissioner's office. And these instances, they prove that there's a lacklessness of a social responsibility in a person like Ramesh Mahathre, who's been chosen by his voters here in Kalyan Dombivli's region itself. Back to you.
0: Sujata, we'll of course track this probe very closely with you. As always, thanks so much for joining us. On that note, we're slipping into a very quick break. As always, the news and updates continue right here only on NDTV 24/7.

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2: What seems settled for me is unfinished business. So I rewind, I pause, I reflect, I dig, until what's buried stands up to be counted. Breaking ground, not just headlines, the meaning behind them. This is Breaking Ground with me, Vedika Sood.
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1: This is the show where we bring you all the hot and happenings from the world of entertainment and lifestyle.
2: Really?
1: Fashion that made you gag. Films that made you fangirl. Art that made it to the gram. And trends that kept us with the program. Let's get it. Hello and welcome to a brand new show. I am your host Mayank Chaudhary and this is Limelight.
3: The fact that there is now suddenly a raging debate with regards to ethanol, why is it that it's happening now?
4: E20, madam, has been around for nearly 2 years now. There are 20 crore two-wheelers using E20. There are 20 lakh four-wheelers using E20. But I think the counter information which has been put out, that this is not something we've done suddenly, that E20 has been around for at least almost 2 years, that E15 has been around for 3.5 years. And by the way, in the last

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3: As India's mobility story is racing into a new future, it's in search for a new fuel map. Electric, ethanol, hydrogen, CNG, hybrid. 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
11: They say morning shows the day. Markets often have other plans. By midday, the story can be very different. 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
15: 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Unfiltered list of things I saw and observed on the ground.
12: 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There were some children who've lost limbs in the shelling.
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It's 10 a.m. You are watching NDTV 24/7. I am Parmeshwar Bava. We've got an action-packed bulletin lined up for you this morning with news from across the country and around the world. Let's begin with the top headlines you need to know at the moment. Tamil Nadu Chief Minister and TVK President Joseph Vijay

will visit Karur today for the first time since the stampede during his election campaign that claimed 41 lives. He will also hand over appointment orders on compassionate grounds to 32 family members of the victims, and he will also launch a major industrial project. After nearly 7 months of uncertainty, court battles, piracy leaks and countless rumours, Tamil Nadu Chief Minister Vijay Jalanayagan has finally cleared the Central Board of Film Certification with an A certificate. Reports indicate Vijay's farewell film is expected to hit theatres by the end of this month. Meanwhile, Ketan Agarwal's father writes to the president demanding a fast-track trial in his son's murder. The grief-struck family appeals for justice and seeks the strictest punishment for Siya Goyal and Chetan Chaudhary. Fresh CCTV footage reignites focus on the November 2025 death of 9-year-old Amira, who jumped from the fourth floor of Nirja Modi School in Jaipur, with her family alleging repeated bullying and lack of action despite her seeking teachers' help. And now an old video of Thug Sena leader Ramesh Mahathre emerges. The Eknath Shinde faction cooperator had created a ruckus back in 2017 as well, outside the municipal commissioner's office. Prime Minister Narendra Modi concluded his Australia visit by visiting the iconic Melbourne cricket ground with his Australian counterpart, highlighting the growing role of sports diplomacy as far as our relations are concerned. Three people have lost their lives in separate rain-related incidents across the national capital region within 24 hours, putting civic safety under scrutiny. A child reportedly died after being swept into a flooded street, while a security guard was electrocuted by a live wire during waterlogging.

0: Well, our big focus at the moment, 9 months after the Karoo stampede that claimed 41 lives, Tamil Nadu Chief Minister Joseph Vijay returns to the district for the first time since taking office. He has already left for Karoo with his convoy, and this is a visit that will be watched as much for its symbolism as for the decisions being announced. The Chief Minister is expected to meet the families of those who lost their lives and also hand over government appointment orders on compassionate grounds to eligible beneficiaries. The government is presenting the move as part of its rehabilitation effort for the affected families. But the proposal, however, you cannot ignore, has been challenged in the Madras High Court. The High Court will hear the matter today. Two petitions have sought a stay on job appointments, arguing that the move will influence witnesses in this case. Sam Daniel is tracking the latest details for us. He joins us live from Karoo at the moment. Sam, 285 days since this Karoo tragedy, Vijay now returns to Karoo to hand over job orders. As we're given to understand, the convoy has already left. Walk us through the Chief Minister's itinerary today. And as you've been highlighting, we know Karoo is politically significant too, especially with a by-election looming. So tell us, is today's visit being interpreted locally through that political lens too?
1: Both ways, Parameshwar. Chief Minister Vijay is expected to come to the location where I stand in Karoo for an hour-long public meeting in TVK Kada, where around 5,000 TVK members are gathering. This will be his first visit as Chief Minister after that terrible stampede tragedy at TVK rally he addressed last year in September that killed 41 people. And after this, he would be going to the Karoo Collectorate campus where he would meet family members of those victims and hand over appointment orders on compassionate grounds to eligible members among these 41 families. We understand at least 31 of them would get government jobs. And this comes under criticism by the opposition, the DMK, and also one of the left parties supporting the TVK government from outside, saying that this could actually influence the witnesses as these beneficiaries are part of the case that CBI is investigating now. And this outreach in the form of government jobs could influence them to turn pro-government if at all they had given any statements or testified against the government in the past.

0: past. And as Vijay arrives here, the Madurai bench of the Madras High Court would also hear two public interest litigations that seek a stay on this grant of jobs, citing that this could, besides defeating the purpose of merit-based appointments in government system, this will also influence the outcome of the investigation. We'll have to wait and watch what the court will say. Politically, this is also being seen through the prism of the expected by-polls in seven constituencies, including six, including one from in Karur. In fact, six of the AIADMK MLAs who resigned and switched to TVK, one of them is from Karur, and it's in this context when you look at this visit also. But for local people here, they see it in two different ways. One, people who follow and love Vijay, they look at it as a humanitarian gesture, particularly in the context of his inability to come here during the campaign time after the stampede tragedy. He could not come. He did not wait to meet the injured in the hospital or to visit the families of the dead, but he rushed back. And weeks later, he called them to Chennai and met them there. It's in that context, they say, now he has become the chief minister. It's only right for him to come here in person and meet the families. So some critics argue that this could also be seen through the prism of the upcoming by-polls. But many say, traditionally, by-polls in Tamil Nadu go in favor of the ruling.
1: Right. Sam, as always, thank you so much for joining us with the lowdown. Life from Karur at the moment. We will, of course, revert to you in just a moment. But you know, you have to note that even before Chief Minister Joseph Vijay reaches Karur, the political battle over his visit has intensified. The TVK has accused the DMK of attempting to prevent the Chief Minister's visit, claiming its efforts have failed and that Vijay will now meet the families of those who died in the Karur stampede. The DMK has rejected that allegation outright. It says it actually never sought to stop the visit itself. Instead, the party argues its legal intervention before the Supreme Court was prompted by remarks made by Adhav Arjuna. And in his controversial remarks, Adhav Arjuna had referred to settling scores over Karur. The DMK has contended that such statements could influence witnesses connected to the stampede case. We've got crucial reactions lined up for you this morning from Congress's Jyoti Mani, CTR Nirmal Kumar and TKS Elangovan. Listen in.
2: Many are criticizing the government's possible move to provide government jobs to family members of those who died.
3: See, I personally feel most of them who lost their lives are very poor and downtrodden people. Some of them have lost their breadwinner in the family. Some of them are single women. One particular case, there was a single woman, two daughters. We should see this in a very compassionate angle. You should not see every time you open the rule book and see.
2: Many also point out the matter is still being investigated by the CBI and the beneficiaries could be witnesses and this job offer could make them turn in favor of the government. In this case, the TVK party also, because they were the ones who organized it.
3: See, people may have arguments. It has a valid and the purview of the law. But this happened long back, right? So many, there was Supreme Court as a committee, CBI monitor probe. Before that also, High Court has formed a SIT. People have testified multiple times. I don't think actually whatever the people have testified already, they will not change just because of they got the job. Because they are innocent people, they speak the truth. I don't think they will change.
2: Is it also having in mind the upcoming by-elections in Karur?
3: See, I don't think it's anything to do with the by-election in the Karur. Honorable Chief Minister felt that actually deeply with what happened in Karur. And he also wanted to visit Karur first. The by-election scenario is happening now.
4: It is a long waiting visit. You know how DMK was trying to stop that visit. Even after being a CM, DMK tried their best to stop Honorable CM visiting Karur. And then you should think how they would have been very much rigid in the past when they were holding the power, when they were holding the government. They have been using all their powers to stop our CM travel to Karur. And now definitely our CM is visiting Karur tomorrow.
5: It cannot happen. In a democratic country, nobody can stop somebody from going to another place. Who can stop? If Vijay wanted to go there, he could have gone there and met the people. He should have gone to every household and met the people. Who can stop him? Even now, if he is going, we are not bothered. We filed a petition only on the speech by a senior party, that man, telling that the DMK had killed the 41 people. So that thing we went to court, not to stop Vijay.
1: Sam continues to be with us live from Karur this morning. Sam, beyond the legal proceedings and beyond the political bickering, tell us, what are families on the ground saying? Are they viewing these appointments as meaningful rehabilitation, or are there still unanswered questions about accountability for the tragedy? All right. We seem to be having some trouble connecting with my colleague Sam, who's live with us from Karur. We'll, of course, revert to him in just a moment, but you cannot ignore the fact that Karur is politically significant too, especially with a by-election looming. Sam said that today's visit is being interpreted locally through that political lens too. But for now, let's just delve deeper. Chief Minister Vijay's visit to meet these families of the 41 victims of the terrible stampede tragedy in September last year, and the offer of government jobs to them, that has triggered criticism. It's triggered criticism that it's an attempt to influence witnesses in a case that's being probed by the CBI. My colleague Sam Daniel has spoken to families who are yet to recover from this unprecedented tragedy. Listen in to what they told Sam.
2: It's an emotional moment for 27-year-old Vimal, who lost his toddler son Dhruv Vishnu in the terrible TVK rally stampede tragedy last year. During TVK Chief Vijay's address that killed 41 people. Vimal sees Vijay's visit as the actor-turned-politician keeping up his word. Vimal, a school dropout, says authorities have also indicated that the Chief Minister would offer him a government job. The young man says he too would share a request to the Chief Minister.
6: உரிய பர்மிஷன் கிடச்சோடனே வரேன்னு சொல்லியிருந்தாரு. அதே மாதிரி பர்மிஷன் கிடச்சிருச்சுனாரு, வரேன் நாளைக்கு வரேன் அப்படின்னு சொல்லிட்டு இருக்காங்க. வேலைக்கு இது மாதிரி ஃபார்ம்லாம் கேட்டாங்க, அதை எழுதி 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
2: 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She has studied till class 7 and is likely to get a job. The CBI is still investigating the case, with criticism that offer of government jobs could influence witnesses in favor of the ruling TVK. Selvarani's driver husband, who was traveling, says those guilty ought to be brought to the book.
7: அதுல வந்து சார், அதாவது பாதிக்கப்பட்ட தனி உப்புத்தினாவே தண்ணி குடிச்சுட்டு அவனை யாரா இருந்தாலும்
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2: So far, the Tamil Nadu government has not said anything about jobs for family members of the stampede victims, though the issue has gone to the court now. For Chief Minister Vijay, who has been blaming it on the then ruling DMK for the stampede, it's a political tightrope walk. Call it compassion or an attempt to shield his party from possible lapses. In Karur with Suresh, Sam Daniel, Find It TV.
1: All right, let's switch tracks now. After nearly 7 months of uncertainty, court battles, piracy leaks, and countless rumors, Tamil Nadu Chief Minister Vijay Jananayagan has finally cleared the Central Board of Film Certification.

0: within A certificate. So his much-awaited film, Jalanaigan, has finally cleared the censor hurdle with that A certificate after months of legal battles and delays. Our sources say the film is now slated for a July 24th release, with the production firm confirming that date too. The release is significant because Jalanaigan will make Vijay the first sitting Tamilnadu chief minister to have a film released while in office. The film also marks Vijay's farewell to cinema, giving every scene and dialogue added political significance. In fact, the filmmaker suffered a setback in April when a high-definition version of the uncertified film had leaked online. There have been many twists and turns as far as the journey for Jalanaigan is concerned, but we are expecting for it to hit theatres end of this month. Vijay Gopal Muralidharan is tracking the latest details for us. He joins us live at the moment. Vijay, so the film's release will be end of this month, and as we were discussing earlier, it does mark a historic first, right? With a sitting chief minister starring in a movie hitting theatres while in office.
1: Parameshwar, that's right. When NGR entered politics, he stopped acting in movies, and even sitting minister, new movie has never got released so far in Tamil Nadu, as far as Tamil Nadu is concerned. But this is the first time sitting chief minister movie is going to hit the screens. That is on July 24th. That's what, according to the production house, after facing many setbacks. Remember, the movie Jalanaigan was actually originally scheduled to release on January 9th, ahead of Pongal 2026. But unfortunately, due to difference of opinion between CBFC and production house, the movie got delayed in getting CBFC certification. Even production house approached the court, but the court gave verdict in favor of CBFC, which forced production house to send the movie for revising committee. Then the revising committee watched the movie, and now only gave the, yesterday only they cleared the certificate with A certification. This is seen as a setback for Vijay, Vijay's Jalanaigan movie, as Vijay, remember, Vijay has a huge followers and family audience or strength for Vijay's movie, but with A certificate, they might not choose to watch the movie on big screens. But however, Vijay's fans are very much excited for this movie, as it is said to be his farewell movie. Remember, Vijay's movie, Jalanaigan movie, has a many political dialogues and also many political themes also. So it is going to be many expectations for fans, especially for fans. And also, another setback for movie got the pirated version got released on internet. I remember on court, it has been mentioned more than 1.5 crore people have already watched the high definition of Jalanaigan movie through pirated version. So this is seen as a setback, but however, fans are pretty much excited for this movie. And also the producer also felt so overwhelming as the movie they're going to hit the screens across the global level, Parameshwar.
0: As always, Vijay, thanks so much for joining us with all the details. All right. After a seven-month-long certification battle, Vijay's Jalanaigan has finally received an A certificate from the Central Board of Film Certification. However, the clearance has come with a series of modifications, including changes to references linked to Vijay's political party, the TVK, visuals featuring Dr. B.R. Ambedkar, the Indian national flag, and several dialogues too. The CBFC's list of deletions and modifications, now available on its website, shows that the makers carried out 12 changes before the political action drama was certified. And among the most notable changes is the replacement of the dialogue Ambedkar Satyam with TVK Satyam at one point in the film, while the board also directed the makers to remove the usage of TVK elsewhere in the audio and video, wherever it appeared. Basically, the CBFC has also directed the makers to modify all visuals featuring Dr. B.R. Ambedkar on the cover of a book wherever they appeared in the film. And the censor board also directed the deletion of a shot showing the Indian national flag falling to the ground. In addition, several words, several references, they have been muted too. And the CBFC further asked the makers to delete and replace visuals depicting a child burning. In fact, another visual showing a district collector's office badge, a cigarette being rolled down disrespectfully, was also replaced. And in addition, the name Sheila Rani has also been replaced wherever it's spoken in this film. So according to the certification details, the cumulative deletions amount to 20 seconds, while 10 seconds of footage or dialogue have been replaced. And confirming the development, Suprit Mohan, who's actually the business head and producer of KVN Productions, said the film had now received its certificate, and they'll be releasing this entire movie worldwide on the 24th of July. Meanwhile, It was meant to be Vijay's farewell to cinema before entering full-time politics. Instead, fate has rewritten the script. Jananayagan is now set to release after Vijay has already become the Chief Minister of Tamil Nadu, making him the first sitting Tamil Nadu Chief Minister to headline the release of a commercial feature film. But getting here, you know, has been anything but easy, I must say. From a prolonged censor battle to court proceedings, from repeated delays to one of India's biggest piracy scandals, the journey of Jananayagan has been as dramatic as any political thriller. What was once seen as Vijay's cinematic farewell has now become a major political movement, with supporters celebrating and opponents closely watching whether this film further strengthens the Chief Minister's public appeal. Take a look.
2: This was supposed to be Vijay's final bow as an actor. Originally scheduled for a Pongal release on January 9th, months before the Tamil Nadu Assembly elections, Jananayagan was expected to mark the end of one journey and the beginning of another. But politics overtook cinema. Now, when the movie releases, Vijay is already the Chief Minister of Tamil Nadu. A historic first. For the first time, a sitting Tamil Nadu Chief Minister will have a new commercial movie releasing in theatres. The road to release, however, was anything smooth. The makers approached the Central Board of Film Certification in December 2025. An examining committee watched the movie and recommended a UA 16 plus certificate after certain cuts. The required changes were made. But just days before release, the certification process took an unexpected turn. The CBFC referred the movie to its revising committee, bringing the release to a halt. And what followed was a legal battle. The release was postponed indefinitely. The censor dispute soon became one of the closely watched certification battles in recent Tamil cinema. Months later, the impasse finally ended with the movie receiving an A certificate. But even before reaching the theatres, Jananayagan suffered another major blow. The movie was leaked online. What first appeared to be a few seconds soon turned out into a complete movie circulating across WhatsApp, Telegram, Instagram, Facebook, X, YouTube, and even torrent platforms. Despite the setbacks, the legal battle, the certification controversy, the piracy crisis, Jananayagan is finally heading to theatres. Made on a reported budget of rupees 500 crore, the political action drama stars Vijay alongside Pooja Hegde, Bobby Deol, Prakash Raj, Priyamani, Mamita Baiju, Narayan, Nasar and Gautam Vasudev Menon, with music by Anirudh Ravichandar. For Vijay, Jananayagan is no longer just another movie release. It is the final chapter of a decades-long acting career and the first release of his tenure as Tamil Nadu's Chief Minister. Whether it becomes a box office blockbuster or not, the movie has already secured its place in history. For millions of fans, Jananayagan marks the end of Vijay, the superstar. For Tamil Nadu, it marks the beginning of an unprecedented chapter where the state's chief minister is also the hero on the silver screen. And when the curtains rise, the audience will not be just watching a movie, they will be witnessing history. NDTV will report.
3: I am coming.
0: On that note, we're slipping into a very quick break. We're back in a moment with the latest updates for you. Do stay tuned.

0: This is the show where we bring you all the hot and happenings from the world of entertainment and lifestyle.
1: Really?
0: Fashion that made you gag. Films that made you fangirl. Art that made it to the gram. And trends that kept us with the program. Let's get it. Hello and welcome to a brand new show. I am your host Mayank Chaudhary and this is Limelight.
2: The fact that there is now suddenly a raging debate with regards to ethanol, why is it that it's happening now?
3: E20, madam, has been around for nearly 2 years now. There are 20 crore two-wheelers using E20. There are 20 lakh four-wheelers using E20. But I think the counter information which has been put out, that this is not something we've done suddenly, that E20 has been around for at least almost 2 years, that E15 has been around for 3.5 years. And by the way, in the last 18 months or 24 months, there have been no complaints.
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5: I'm delighted to be chairing a committee of such distinguished fellow businessmen, bankers. 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I have been a fan of NDTV for a long time.
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0: All right, breaking news we're tracking on NDTV 24/7 at the moment. The legal spotlight is back on Shiv Sena co-operator Ramesh Mahatre, who's expected to be produced before the Kalyan court today in the doctor assault case. Ramesh Mahatre, who had been admitted to the Thane Civil Hospital over the past 2 days, has now been discharged, we're told. And his production assumes significance because just yesterday, the Kalyan court declined a request to conduct the proceedings through video conferencing after he was declared medically unfit. This case, as you know, has attracted widespread attention, not just because of the allegations of assault on a doctor, but because it has revived concerns over attacks on healthcare professionals and the expectation that elected representatives should be held to the same legal standards as any other accused. My colleague Sujata Dwivedi is tracking the latest details for us. She'll be joining us in just a few moments as the legal spotlight is now back on Ramesh Mahatre, who's expected to be produced before the Kalyan court today in the Dr. Saul case. Remember, he had been admitted to Thane Civil Hospital over the past 2 days. He has now been discharged, we're told. And this production assumes significance because just yesterday, you must note, the court had declined a request to conduct his proceedings through video conferencing after he was declared medically unfit, directing instead that he be produced in person. As we have been extensively covering, the case has attracted widespread attention because of the allegations of assault on a doctor, also because it has revived concerns over attacks on healthcare professionals, and the expectation that elected representatives should be held to the same legal standards as any other accused. Sujata is now with us. Sujata, just yesterday the court had insisted on Ramesh Mahatre's personal appearance despite his medical condition. When is Ramesh Mahatre expected to reach the Kalyan court today? We are given to understand he's now been discharged.
1: Charged, and shortly from now he'll be presented here in the Kalyan court where we are present. And today we know that Ramesh Mahatre will be present in physical form, because yesterday, while the police had sought a video conferencing, we know that the court had clearly denied permission, saying that there'll be no video conferencing held and the accused has to be present in person, just so that he could be given either police or judicial custody. There were several grounds that were given by the defense counsel, saying that he's 73 years old and he really can't come up in a situation with the weakness that he's facing. However, court said that until and unless he's declared medically fit by the hospital that he's admitted in, until then his matter won't be heard in court and he still remains under judicial custody. So yes, shortly from now Ramesh Mahatre will be presented in court. It will be important to see whether the court sends him to police custody or judicial custody, and because we know that the other three accused who had been arrested, they are currently in police custody and their custody ends today. So all of the accused will be presented as their custody ends. And we know that Ramesh Mahatre, now that he's been discharged, the hospital would have given him a medical clearance certificate and a physically fit certificate for him to actually move. And now we know that as soon as he left the hospital, he chose to not comment. But today in Kalyan court, he'll be presented for the deed that he's done by hitting a doctors at a hospital just because there were no beds available. Back to you.
0: Sujata, we'll of course track all the court proceedings and more with you. Thanks so much for joining us with the latest. So as questions mount over Shiv Sena co-operator Ramesh Mahatre, another video has also surfaced from his past, adding fresh scrutiny to his political and of course legal record. We've accessed visuals from 2017, as you can see on your screens, that appear to show Mahatre creating a ruckus outside a civic office while allegedly attempting to force his way into the municipal commissioner's office. Ramesh Mahatre was trying to forcibly enter the civic commissioner's office, and police had registered an FIR in connection with that incident back in 2017. And these latest revelations come even as Ramesh Mahatre remains completely wrangled in this case. He has been discharged from the hospital now. He's going to be showing up at the Kalyan court shortly, following his arrest in the alleged assault on doctors. A court had earlier rejected his plea to appear virtually and directed him to be produced in person, which will happen in a short while from now. This is NDTV has also accessed police records, which indicate that Ramesh Mahatre and the three aides accused alongside him are all listed as history cheaters with multiple criminal cases registered against them. All right, on that note, let's turn our attention to the other big story we're tracking from Maharashtra, which involves a bouquet, a 15-minute chat, and a room that changed hands that has sent Maharashtra politics buzzing over Sharad Pawar's leaning. It all actually started on Wednesday when NCP-SP chief walked into the assembly for a meeting on the Maharashtra-Karnataka border dispute. Mr. Shinde reportedly cut short a cabinet meeting and welcomed the veteran with a bouquet, spent 15 minutes with him in his office, and then here's where it gets a little curious. Mr. Pawar stayed back and held a meeting of his own party legislators. The timing of this meeting drew sharp reactions from ally Shiv Sena UBT MP Sanjay Rawat, who asked, why did Mr. Pawar pick a traitor's chamber? While NCP-SP leaders clarified that due to Mr. Pawar's age, he couldn't walk much and the meeting was held in the Deputy Chief Minister's meeting hall, knives are out against the Mahavikas Agadi allies in Maharashtra. And on the other hand, you must note that Congress said that there was nothing unusual about leaders meeting across party lines. Here are the crucial political reactions you cannot ignore today.
2: नहीं वो ये तो योगा योगा है वो कर्नाटक के बारे में मुख्यमंत्री जी के संगात मीटिंग के लिए आए थे वो मीटिंग के संगात उन्होंने अपनी सदिच्छा भेंट एकनाथ शिंदे साहब के ऑफिस को दी और एकनाथ शिंदे साहब ने भी 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
0: Alright, on that note, let's turn our attention to the latest updates coming in from Rajasthan this morning. Fresh CCTV footage has reopened serious questions over the death of 9-year-old Amira, a class 4 student at Jaipur's Neerja Modi School who died after falling from the 4th floor last November. This footage reportedly shows Amira attending class normally before becoming visibly distressed after classmates reportedly showed her a digital slate. She is then seen approaching her teacher several times, apparently trying to explain what was wrong, but was repeatedly sent back to her seat. Minutes later, she walked out of the classroom alone, made her way to the 4th floor, where she fell. CBSE had earlier found evidence of prolonged bullying and flagged systemic failures in the school's response to repeated complaints. Vishwas is tracking the latest for us. He joins us live with further clarity at the moment. Vishwas, 8 months after this 9-year-old girl allegedly died by suicide by jumping from the 4th floor of this school in Jaipur, a family has released this fresh CCTV footage claiming it captures repeated bullying inside the classroom, especially shortly before the incident.
6: Yeah, of course, this new CCTV footage has, you know, clearly show the thing that teachers' negligence was the main cause for this act, because Amira from 11:20 to 12:20, she went to teacher 4 to 5 times complaining about something. She was about to tell something, but the teacher neglected the everything which she was telling, and the teacher's expressions and the gestures also showing that she was a little furious on herself only. And the other classmates were was showing something on digital slate to her. They were just teasing her, and that made you know, a frustration, a kind of depression to her, which can be clearly seen by her gestures, her expressions when she tried to, you know, grab her head, and all those other actions and other gestures. And the other thing, that's the security lab, that's the you know, the monitoring labs, because no one stopped her when she rushed to the fourth floor, from first floor to ground floor to the fourth floor, and no one stopped her. No one tried to ask her that why she was rushing to fourth floor, and then she committed that thing. And also, parents has alleged has raised serious questions, concerns about the police investigation, as well as police has already filed charge sheet in that case on 2nd of July only, and they have just put it up the founder and the owner of the school, Saurabh Modi, the principal Indu Dubey, teacher Punita Sharma, and other helper Ramu, who was a sanitation worker there, as accountable in this whole case. But only teacher Punita Sharma was held charged under JJ 75 Act. And parents has raised question about that why not the founder and the owner of the school, Saurabh Modi, and principal Indu Dubey was held in that act. They were only held in the act of you know, BNS 106 and BNS 238C, which means removing or destroying evidences. As we all know, on the 1st of November, when the incident happened, the sanitation worker was asked to remove the blood stains from the spot. When police arrived there, the whole area was got cleaned. So whole the incident took place, and now 8 months have been gone, and nothing have been happened, and the question remains same: what was the reason for that? Over to you.
0: Absolutely, Vishwas, as always, thanks so much for sharing the lowdown with us. We'll of course continue to ask the tough questions and track this probe with you. On that note, let's turn our attention to breaking updates coming in this morning. A deeply disturbing case from Karnataka, where a class 8 student has died by suicide in Bengaluru's Anekal, leaving behind a note that has now become central to the police investigation. According to the family, the student, who studied at a government high school in Marasuru, had faced repeated harassment at school. And in the note, she allegedly says she was punished for not completing her homework, fined 20 rupees, and threatened with a transfer certificate. She wrote that these incidents left her emotionally distressed. And her mother has also accused members of the teaching staff of harassing her daughter. And I must inform you that the Suryanagar police station, they have registered an unnatural death case, and they say the matter is currently under investigation. My colleague Ritu Rajpurohit is tracking these details for us. Ritu, deeply disturbing details coming in from Karnataka this morning. Tell us, the alleged note refers to punishment, a 20 rupee fine, a threat of a transfer certificate. What do we know about the sequence of events leading up to the student's death? What is the police telling us?
7: Well, this is yet another incident that has come to fore from Karnataka. And this time again, you see, a student basically has allegedly died by suicide there again. And you have the parents making this big allegation, stating that she in fact had to take this extreme step because of you know, how that she was in a way being harassed as well by the school authorities. Now that's what has something led to that child to take this extreme step. But you see, needs to be seen. This is also a matter of an investigation. What is that in the terms of an investigation that the police will be able to find in this whole case? That needs to be seen. But the parents state that there was nothing saying of you know, harassment or anything that was at the in the home environment, but it was all in the school apparently. So that's what the parents have come on record to allege as well. Now needs to be seen, because the case has been registered and the investigation in this whole matter is going to be taken up. You know, what is that the police would be able to find in terms of proofs and you know, the allegations, whether that it would be all proven that way, that needs to be seen. But yes, of course, this is a sad incident that has taken place here in Karnataka, right after the sixth grade and a student who in fact also took this extreme step. You see, this is another incident that has come to light. Back to you.
0: Ritu, as always, thanks so much for disclosing these details. We'll of course track the latest with you. All right, let's switch tracks now. Next up is Prime Minister Narendra Modi's visit to Auckland. The first by an Indian Prime Minister in four decades, and analysts assert it highlights one of New Zealand leader Christopher Luxon's biggest foreign policy coups, securing a free trade agreement with the world's most populous nation. But earlier today, Prime Minister Narendra Modi and his Australian counterpart shared the stage at the iconic Melbourne Cricket Ground, as you can see. Prime Minister Modi also signed cricket bats and jerseys. He was greeting fans there, interacting with Australian cricket greats as well. But the centrepiece of the announcement was the decision to stage the opening match of the Big Bash League 2026-27 in Chennai. And calling cricket a natural connecting point between our two countries, our Prime Minister launched the India-Australia Sports Collaboration Roadmap too, with the Australian Prime Minister welcoming our Prime Minister back to the MCG, describing it as the birthplace of Test cricket, and also crucially, recalling the record-breaking Border Gavaskar Trophy attendance at the venue.
8: भारत और ऑस्ट्रेलिया के संबंधों की एक मजबूत कड़ी है। आज प्रधानमंत्री अल्बेनिसी के साथ इंडिया-ऑस्ट्रेलिया स्पोर्ट्स कोलैबोरेशन रोडमैप लॉन्च करना मेरे लिए बहुत ही खुशी की बात है। इसके तहत हम क्रिकेट 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
9: Prime Minister Modi and I are here to launch a roadmap for sport collaboration between Australia and India to strengthen our long-standing partnership. This roadmap will support practical cooperation in areas such as sports science and staging major sporting events, as well as broader opportunities in trade, tourism and investment. It will also build on new growing areas of shared passion. And that brings me to footy. A few years ago, there were 150 people in India playing Australian rules football. Today, there are 10,000 players across 11 states. And I know that the AFL are big believers in that growth and they're investing in it. This exchange of sporting cultures goes both ways, as we saw when India brought Kabaddi here to Melbourne in 2024. And with India hosting the 2030 Commonwealth Games, Australia hosting the 2032 Olympics, and India bidding for the 2036 Olympics, which I'm certain Australia will support, there is a decade of opportunity ahead of us.
0: Well, you must note that more than a decade after signing a civil nuclear agreement, India and Australia finalised the arrangements needed to begin Australian uranium exports, even as Prime Ministers Narendra Modi and Anthony Albanese expressed concern over renewed hostilities in West Asia and called for restraint. NDTV's Aditya Raj Calls has spoken exclusively to Australia's Minister for Resources on Prime Minister Modi's visit and the deal and deliverables. Here's what they told NDTV.
10: And I believe you're just coming from that important and iconic meeting at the Melbourne Cricket Grounds. How did that go?
11: Yes, I thank you so much for having me on NDTV. It's a real pleasure and an honour indeed. I have just come from a great lunch that Prime Minister Albanese hosted for your Prime Minister Modi, and it was in the long room of the Melbourne Cricket Club at the MCG, which is an iconic, famous ground in both Australia and, of course, India, because we've had many matches between our two great cricketing nations. So it was a very joyful, happy occasion to end this great trip by Prime Minister Modi to Australia.
10: I'll come to the critical minerals part, but I have to ask you about uranium and the export of uranium that has been agreed upon. There is a nuclear deal of 2015 under which this has been done. But, there were attempts made back in 2010 as well.

0: Liquid fuel coming out of India is really important to us as well. So it's a very much a two-way street here and a cooperative and collaborative one, which is a very good thing. So I think in some respects, the world has seen a lot of destabilisation, whether that be in Europe, but also now in the Middle East, that those energy supplies, those reliable supply chains have become very important to all governments, and that we are making sure our relationship between India and Australia has energy security at its core is really very important. And I think what has changed is that we are all making sure we work together better for a better future for both our countries.
1: 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In a moment from now, my colleague Radhika Ramaswamy joins you live from Mumbai with the latest headlines. Do stay tuned.

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4: The thug you see is Shinde Sena corporator Ramesh Mhatre of Dombivli. Deputy Chief Minister Eknath Shinde, I have a direct question for you tonight. Will your government immediately arrest this rowdy Ramesh Mhatre?
5: We learn that the action has been taken against the thug neta that we see on our screens right now. FIR has been registered against this man.
6: And joining me live from Mumbai is Ramesh Mhatre. Kya aapko zara bhi sharam nahi aati hai? Aapko kisne haq diya haath uthane ka?
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8: Had it not been for NDTV's coverage, none of this would have happened. And today, 9 hours after I spent 26 minutes questioning him, Ramesh Mhatre, corporator of the ruling Shinde Sena, has finally been arrested.
9: 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Hold. 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
16: 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I'm Radhika Ramaswamy. Tamil Nadu Chief Minister Vijay is visiting Karur today. He will meet families affected by last year's tragedy, distribute compassionate appointment orders and launch a project expected to create thousands of jobs there. The visit, of course, has drawn a lot of attention. And in the Dombivli doctor assault case, Shiv Sena corporator Ramesh Mhatre is set to appear before Kalyan court today after the court rejected his plea for a virtual appearance. We have tons coming up, but first the headlines. Chief Minister Vijay will visit Karur for the first time as Chief Minister 9 months after the Stampede tragedy. During the visit, he will meet victim families and will review relief and rehabilitation efforts. The administration has cleared 32 compassionate appointment orders for affected families and said assistance and development measures will continue. Jananayagan is set for release as Chief Minister Vijay's first film to hit theatres after taking office, making it a landmark moment in Tamil Nadu cinema. And

politics. The film's performance is also expected to be closely watched for its impact on the Vijay brand. An old video of Thug Sena leader Ramesh Mathre emerges. The Eknath Shinde faction corporator had created a ruckus back in 2017 as well. Ketan Agarwal's father writes to president, demands fast-track trial in son's murder. Grief-stricken family appeals for justice, seeks strictest punishment for Sia and Chetan. Fresh CCTV footage reignites focus on November 2025 death of 9-year-old Amira, who jumped from fourth floor of Nirja Modi School in Jaipur, with her family alleging repeated bullying and lack of action despite her seeking teachers' help. Three people have lost their lives in separate rain-related incidents across the National Capital Region within 24 hours, putting civic safety under scrutiny. A child reportedly died after being swept into a flooded street while a security guard was electrocuted by a live wire during waterlogging. Prime Minister Modi concludes his Australia visit by visiting the iconic Melbourne Cricket Ground with his Australian counterpart, Anthony Albanese, highlighting the growing role of sports diplomacy in India-Australia relations.

0: First up, security has been tightened ahead of Vijay's Karur visit today. Remember, this is the first time he's visiting Karur after that stampede tragedy that happened last year. Karur is decked up for Chief Minister Vijay's arrival. In fact, he's now arrived in Trichy and is already headed towards Karur, and high alert ahead of his programs. He is planning to launch a series of welfare measures in Karur, and massive preparations underway for Vijay event. We have Sam Daniel, who will join us from Karur in just a bit. But before that, let me go straight across to Vasudha, who's joining us from the Delhi newsroom. Vasudha, the visit obviously has attracted a lot of attention, no doubt about it, and a lot of criticism as well from opposition parties. Many feel this is Vijay trying to show accountability with a development-focused initiative, and some saying this is just public posturing and an attempt to enhance his image. So how is this visit being viewed, Vasudha?
1: Important question there, and that's actually the crux of the controversy that also surrounds Karur. This is the Chief Minister's way of owning the narrative. Yes, of course, the stampede happened on the 27th of September, and he could not stay back to be with people who had lost their loved ones, Radhika. And that was the biggest criticism, that Vijay did not really visit Karur. You know, this is the first time that he's going there after the stampede, and it's been over a, you know, he took oath on the 10th of September, or 10th of May, so it's been quite a few days. He's going there today to own the narrative, to tell people of Karur that he knows their suffering. He hasn't forgotten what they went through. So that's why he's also going to inaugurate a footwear facility for the district. And he's also going to be distributing 32 appointment letters, job appointment letters. So in some ways, it's a combination of rehabilitation, development, emotional compassion, and most importantly, accountability. He says that, you know, this is the way by which he's trying to send across a message that he will be taking care of their interests. He'll be safeguarding the interests of people who lost lives in his rally. And remember that the MLA, the legislator of Karur, also resigned a few days ago. Incidentally, he's also joined the TVK. So there's going to be a bipoll that's going to happen in Karur anytime soon. So this is also a political move by Vijay to send across a message of his political power, his compassion, his emotional touch, his emotional connect with Karur, and most importantly, his job as a Chief Minister to bring development in this district, which is at some point, which was at some point completely dominated by the AIDMK.
0: Right, Vasudha, and also let me go to Sam, who's joining us from Karur. Sam, this is Chief Minister's first visit to Karur after last year's tragic stampede. An important visit, all eyes on it. If you can take us through the security arrangements that have been put in place and how the visit is being viewed, not just by, you know, political parties, but by the people of Karur.
2: Well, Radhika, in terms of security, we understand in Karur alone, around 4,000 cops have been deployed to make sure nothing goes wrong. There are three programs. One, a rally, a TVK rally in which he would address around 5,000 men and women, largely youngsters gathered under this shed to my right here. That's out of bounds for the media, but that's where you have hundreds of people waiting for Vijay. After this, Vijay would also go to the Collectorate campus in Karur, where he would meet the family members of the 41 people who were killed in that TVK rally stampede last September in Karur, at a TVK rally addressed by Vijay himself. In that sense, this is an emotional moment for Vijay, because it was at his rally this tragedy happened. He could not come here after that. He did not stay that day to visit the injured people or to visit the families of the dead. He rushed back, and then only after weeks, he brought the families to Chennai and met them there. So he had promised those people then that whenever he was granted permission, at that time the DMK was in power, he would make a visit and meet them. So in that sense, many people in Karur look at that as an emotional visit for Vijay, or by Vijay, to meet the victims' families in person in their hometown. But politically, this is being also seen through the prism of a bipoll expected very soon, because seven MLAs have resigned, six of them from AIADMK, and they have joined the TVK. One of those six MLAs who resigned from AIADMK is from Karur, and it's also in that context that Vijay, many say, is visiting Karur to make sure whenever the by-election is held, the party would win that, because the TVK still runs short of a majority and it's important that they win every possible seat in the by-election. But others criticize the offer of government jobs. They say that the beneficiaries are also witnesses in the case that's being investigated by the CBI, that tragedy, the Karur tragedy case. And through this jobs gesture, which is being called as a gesture of compassion, they say this could actually influence the witnesses. They could turn favorable, they could become pro-government. And in that sense, if they had given testified against the TVK at that point in time because of what many call as failures and inadequacies, now they could turn and become favorable towards the government. And it's in that context they have moved the court. As we speak now, the Madurai bench of the Madras High Court has begun the hearing on these two public interest litigations. We'll have to watch what Vijay would speak at this political rally, and also what would he tell to those family members who he would be meeting later at the collectorate.
0: Right, certainly, Sam, what he will speak, how he'll address several of these families, that is something that we are waiting and watching out for. Sam, stay on with us. Vasudha, this visit, as we pointed out before, has attracted a lot of political criticism. If you can take us through different concerns that opposition parties in Tamil Nadu have raised regarding, you know, today's event. One is, as Sam pointed out, the move to give them jobs will influence witnesses in the case, or something they've highlighted. And also they've approached courts with all of these concerns.
1: Absolutely. Radhika, like you also covered Tamil Nadu elections, and you would agree with me that Karur actually was a turning point in Tamil Nadu's campaign, because it not just derailed Vijay's campaign by 2 months, it also brought out a lot of sympathy for him. And that was something that a lot of people did not expect. The DMK has been holding him responsible for whatever happened. They say that it was the job of the organizers to ensure that crowd management was done properly. They hold him responsible for coming to the rally late. But Vijay has always said that there was politics that played out. He has always blamed it on a conspiracy. Now, it'd be interesting to see what he says. And to the question that you asked, there are three important concerns that the DMK has raised. The DMK says that it has never stopped Vijay, an elected chief minister, from going to Karur, but he does not want, but it wants the courts, the judiciary, to intervene and stop him from distributing appointment letters, because they say that that will influence witnesses. It will some ways turn them hostile, because they will see this as a favor. This is an ongoing case. The investigation is underway by the CBI.

0: The other thing they say is also action needs to be taken against speeches that have been made by some people, some ministers like Adha Varjuna. Now remember that the Supreme Court has very clearly said that speeches have to be countered by speeches, and that it's not the job of the judiciary to intervene in matters like this and stop an elected chief minister from visiting a constituency. So clearly, it also set the ground for the DMK to withdraw its petition. That's what it did. Now the matter, of course, has also reached the CBI. Investigation is on. This is a political move. It's an emotional point that Vijay wants to make. This is also an important visit because he also wants to show the transition of an actor-turned politician, mass-loved by people who forgave him for whatever happened, and now they'll see him as a chief minister who's there to take responsibility of their suffering and also give them a little bit of relief that he can.
1: Absolutely. Vasudha, stay on with us. As we've been pointing out before, Tamil Nadu Chief Minister Vijay has reached Trichy, and from here, he will be visiting Karur. Let me go back to Sam. Sam, over to you. Take us through, what is happening there at this point. We believe that a lot of people are standing by to really welcome Chief Minister Vijay.
2: Radhika, we have a breaking news coming from the Madurai bench of the Madras High Court. Hearing the two public interest litigations challenging the offer of government jobs to family members of the stampede victims, the court has directed that the offer of jobs to the family members of the victims can go ahead, but the jobs ought to be temporary jobs. And this will be subject to the final court. And the court has also directed the Tamil Nadu Public Service Commission to be implicated in this case. So a 50-50 win for both sides. The court, instead of issuing a stay for the grant of jobs for family members of the victims, the court has told the government to give only temporary jobs, and this will be subject to the final orders of the court. And the court has also included the Tamil Nadu Public Service Commission, which is into recruitment for government jobs in this case. The petitioners had asked for a stay, so no stay in that sense, but the court has taken into account the points raised by the petitioners that this could, in a sense, influence the witnesses who are still being tried, who are still being part of the investigation by the CBI. So major development from the Madurai bench of the Madras High Court, the court directing the Tamil Nadu government only to offer temporary jobs on compassionate grounds to family members of the victims, and it will be subject to the final orders by the court. And the Tamil Nadu Public Service Commission also added as a respondent in this case.
1: Right, Sam. So this is an important development coming from the court. Of course, there were petitions filed against this offer of jobs by Vijay government. So no stay has been granted, as Sam pointed out, which means as of now, what the court has said is give them temporary jobs, not permanent jobs, but give them temporary jobs. And then the rest is subject to final order. So that's what we are picking up at this point. That's the breaking update. Madurai High Court begins hearing, and no stay has been granted as far as the petition is concerned, and the government can go ahead and provide temporary jobs to the family members of the victims of Karur stampede. Let me take this across to Vasudha. Vasudha, this is a big development, kind of a win-win, as Sam pointed out. A setback certainly for the petitioners in this case, because no stay has been granted as far as the job offer is concerned. Court has said give them temporary jobs.
0: Radhika, this is actually a relief to the TVK and Chief Minister Vijay, because he can go ahead with the distribution of the 32 appointment letters. Remember, 41 people died in that horrific stampede, and 10 of them were children, many of them were women. So this was an incident, a horrific incident that derailed his campaign, that also in some ways set in new rules for public rallies to happen. And crowd management has always been a problem. It's been a challenge for the TVK, because remember, Vijay was at the peak of his career when he decided to take plunge into politics. So this is something that the TVK will have to figure out, will have to navigate. As with regard to the

0: court hearing with regard to A. Saravanan of the DMK joins us now. He's the spokesperson. Mr. Saravanan, thank you so much for speaking to NDTV. Our first question to you, how do you see the Madurai bench hearing on this? Temporary jobs can be given, which also means there's relief to the TVK. The distribution of the job appointment orders has not been put on hold.
1: Yeah, see, first and foremost, we are very happy that Mr. Vijay has gone on time there. Let's not forget that his delayed departure, almost 7 hours delay, has made it... Hello?
0: Please go on.
1: Has made that stampede. That was the primary thoughts and concern. Now he has been there on time, and their allies, CPI and CPM, have objected to this job. See, 18 people were dead in an ammonia gas leak near Chennai.
0: Hmm.
1: They have given just 2 lakhs compensation. Probably government jobs should be given to them also. It is because of regulatory failure of the government they passed away.
0: But sir, this is happening on humanitarian grounds. This is also seen as something that is important to alleviate the suffering of people of Karur. Can the DMK see it from the human point of view?
1: Absolutely. That's what I'm saying. We are not against it. What we are saying is, same thing. People are people. 18 people were dead in the Chennai ammonia gas leak. The chief minister did not visit them.
0: Hmm.
1: Just 2 lakhs compensation has been given. If government jobs are given to them also, it will be very good. In a humanitarian aspect, we will welcome that.
0: Okay.
1: Why the TVK government is not doing that?
0: But I get your point, sir. Now that judiciary doesn't seem to be agreeing with the larger point that you're making, we saw what happened in the Supreme Court as well. What does the DMK plan to do? You're a lawyer yourself. What is your legal wing planning to do with regard to this? Because the Supreme Court has also said that it is not the job of the judiciary to intervene in matters like this.
1: See, exactly. That's what I made it very clear. The DMK is not opposed to any welfare measure given to anybody. We are the champions of welfare measures. If the TVK wants to do, let them do it. No problem. But when you see, the thing is this. We approached the Supreme Court because we wanted to regulate. Because these people are potential victims and potential witnesses. So when you meet them, you have been accused of a crime. When you meet them, certain safeguards should be there. That is where we wanted to bring it to the notice of the CBI. And we did that. Supreme Court said, approach the monitoring committee. We approached the monitoring committee. And the Mr. Justice Ajay Rastogi has forwarded our representation to the CBI to look into it. We hope that the CBI will look into it.
0: Right. Mr. Saravanan, aren't you worried or apprehensive that this might send across the wrong political message about the DMK? It could be seen as, I know you're not stopping Vijay from going to Karur, but the fact that you're stopping him, you're trying to stop him from giving job offers to people who have suffered, don't you think that this will send an adverse political message or perception about the DMK in the state of Tamil Nadu?
1: 2 things. I've made it very clear. We have not stopped. We have not attempted to stop these job opportunities. Even in the Supreme Court petition, we made it very clear that we are not against any welfare measures. It is their allies, the CPI and CPM. Mm. And we are saying, please give job for these 18% also who were dead in the ammonia gas leak case. Mm. So we want this jurisprudence, this kind of largesse to be equal, to be across the state, across every debt that has happened due to negligence, or every debt that is because of inaction of the government or whatever, however you look at it.
0: Okay. Thank you, Mr. Saravanan. I think you're talking about jurisprudence. Thank you so much for speaking to NDTV. Sam Daniel is here with us from Karur. Sam, help us understand not just the big takeaways from what the Madurai bench hearing is revealing, but also at the same time, what kind of preparations are going on, because it's going to be a long day for the Chief Minister. At the same time, he comes back to Chennai today evening. So it's just going to be a one-day affair for the Chief Minister in Karur.
2: That's right.
0: Okay, Yeah, Sam Daniel, will try connecting with him. Remember that this is also a zone where there could be a lot of jammers. This is rural part of Karur. So clearly, Velasamipuram was where the Karur incident took place, and it was quite hurtful. It was quite horrific because 41 people died. Sam is back with us. Sam, if you can hear me, what exactly has the Madurai High Court said? Is this temporary relief for the TVK? Have we heard from the TVK?

0: PK yet? And also, when is Vijay expected to reach Karur?
1: Vijay is expected in another 20 or 30 minutes in Karur, Vasudha, and the police expect the meeting here to be between 12 and 1. In terms of
0: So we'll try connecting with Sam in just a bit. Radhika, like we were talking about Karur, the horrific tragedy that took place on the 27th of September. 41 people died, 10 people, 10 of them were children, many of them women. Today, the Chief Minister visits Karur first time after becoming the Chief Minister. Sources in the government said that he was very keen on visiting Karur as soon as he took oath on the 10th of May, but there were administrative restrictions. He had to go to Tiruchi East first to resign, and of course, now he goes to Karur. He's going to inaugurate a footwear facility, is what we understand, that's part of the government programs. He's also going to meet the victims, relatives and family members of the victims of Karur tragedy. He's also going to distribute 32 job appointment letters to many of those people who have suffered, who have lost their near and dear ones. And he's also going to speak there. What he will speak there is going to be very important, because remember that he has always said that this was a conspiracy by the DMK. He had actually accused DMK leader Senthil Balaji also with regard to saying that whatever happened in Karur was completely out of his control. He did not take accountability for this. He did not visit Karur, and that was the biggest criticism. Now he's doing that, taking ownership of the narrative of the lives of the people of Karur. Radhika, in your sense, what is the large message that Vijay is sending out? Because he's coming back to the same place as the Chief Minister today, with a lot more power, with a lot more influence, and of course the ability to change the lives of people who actually came to his rally and lost their precious relatives.
2: Absolutely, Vasudha, politically significant and an emotional one as well. Remember, this is the first time he's visiting Karur after that tragedy. He had opportunities, but, you know, due to law and order situation, he couldn't at the time. But now we'll really have to see how people there are going to really receive his visit. That is something we'll have to wait and watch out for. And as we've been pointing out, Chief Minister Vijay has reached Trichy, and from where he will be visiting Karur in just a bit from now, 9 months after the Karur stampede tragedy that claimed 41 lives, Tamil Nadu Chief Minister Vijay is returning to the spot today. His first visit to Karur after taking charge. During his visit, Chief Minister Vijay will meet the families of the stampede victims and is also expected to hand over government job appointment orders on compassionate grounds. The proposal, however, has been challenged in the Madras High Court, and it heard the matter just now. And a stay has not been granted. So it has actually asked the government to give temporary jobs. Let's get in some reaction. NDTV Sam Daniel speaks to resident of Karur on upcoming visit of Chief Minister Vijay.
1: With me, three women, Uma Maheshwari, Sankita and Kalei Chalvi. And Sankita has drawn this portrait of Chief Minister Vijay. These three women come from Karur. Iduriya adiyala menna enna karano?
3: CM sir ki different gift pananom, adu marakka mudiyada gift a irukano. That's the reason.
1: That's the reason. What do you do?
3: I want expert for this hour.
1: Okay. And she says she wants to give something unique as gift to the Chief Minister. That's why she brought this to him. And how special is Vijay's visit to Karur?
4: We are eagerly waiting for that. It's a very, very special day to all Karur peoples. And most of the time, last time he came and faced many struggles. This time is a very, very safety measures are there. And also 7,000 police are there. With the pause, they are allowing. Any other without pause, they won't allow to us. So we are very happy to see.
1: Talking about the jobs being offered to the family members of those who died. Some say it's wrong because the case is still going on. It could affect the witnesses.
4: No, sir. This is a correct way. Last CM also provided many government jobs also. Why?
1: But not for a tragedy like this in a political meeting.
4: Sir, this is the first time like this happened. So he take care of that family. Government only want to take care of that. No. That's what sir, they are arguing some.
1: By-elections are coming up. Vijay is coming only for that, they say.
4: நாட் லைக் தட் சார். சம் ஃப்ரம் ஏடிஎம்கே சம் எம்எல்ஏஸ் ஆர் கேம் டு டிவிக்கே, தட் மேபி வி ஹாவ் அ ரீஎலெக்ஷன்ஸ்.
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4: No, this time only TVK, TVK. 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Hereafter, life TVK.
1: Lifelong.
3: Lifelong only TVK, only TVK. Talabadi sir.
1: You're confident?
3: Yeah.
2: All right, let's go back to Sam. Sam, interesting to see how people are reacting to his visit, right? But, you know, if you can take us through how victims of the tragedy or families of the victims of tragedy have reacted as far as his visit is concerned, do they really view this as a positive step? Or do they think this is going to make any difference to their lives and livelihood?
1: Radhika, we spoke to a few families.
5: The case of one family, they had lost both their little daughter. And they are yet to come out of the grief. They are still in sorrow. But they said one of them has been offered a job by the government and they would come to the electric program to meet the chief minister. And they look at this offer as a good gesture by the government to, in a way, help them, at least in terms of their livelihood, to make sure they get some sense of financial.
1: They get some sense of financial security, and they don't look at this as an attempt to safeguard the possible failures by the TVK at that point in time. They say Vijay number one had at that time promised to meet them whenever officially they are allowed to come. At that time, the DMK was in power. Now that he has become the chief minister, feel it's only his duty to make sure he visits in person and meets them. And they say not single family had complained against TVK at that point in time, saying that there was a failure or there was any violation possibly. But at that time, the police had alleged that the stampede caused because of three factors. One, Vijay himself arrived there terribly late, allowing the crowd to surge to uncontrollable levels. Two, there was inadequate arrangements for food, drinking water and toilet. And thirdly, at one point, the police had stopped the Vijay's vehicle not to go beyond a point. But that was not given heed to, and he proceeded, leading to a situation where the waiting crowd was, in a sense, made to squeeze in further, leading to a stampede. But the TVK denies from day one they've been.
2: Right, Sam, we will come back to you. There seem to be audio and video issues with Sam's line there. But Sam, they're reporting from Karur, where TVK leader Vijay, Chief Minister of Tamil Nadu Vijay, will be arriving in just a bit. While the road to Karur is finally open, TVK has trained guns at rivals, alleging that DMK tried desperately to prevent Vijay's Karur visit. However, they have now failed and CM will meet the families of victims. Hitting back at TVK, the DMK claimed that it never stopped Vijay from visiting Karur and had moved to the Supreme Court against Adhav Arjuna's statement. In his controversial remarks, Adhav Arjuna had alluded to settling scores of Karur, which the DMK disputed in the top court prayer as influencing witnesses. Meanwhile, Congress defended Vijay's job offer to victims' family, saying it was driven by compassion rather than politics and was not linked to the upcoming by-election. The DMK now contends that its Supreme Court setback had nothing to do with blocking the visit, but only with demanding procedural safeguards on Chief Minister's interaction with the witnesses. So we have some reactions. Take a look.
6: Many are criticizing the government's possible move to provide government jobs to family members of those who died.
7: See, I personally feel most of them who lost their lives are very poor and downtrodden people. Some of them have lost their breadwinner in the family. Some of them are single women. One particular case, there was a single woman, two daughters. We should see this in a very compassionate angle. You should not see every time you open the rule book and see.
6: Many also point out the matter is still being investigated by the CBI, and the beneficiaries could be witnesses. And this job offer could make them turn in favor of the government, in this case the TVK party also, because they were the ones who organized it.
7: See, people may have arguments, it has a valid on the purview of the law, but this happened long back, right? So many Supreme Court has a committee, CBI monitor probe. Before that also High Court has formed a SIT. People have testified multiple times. I don't think actually whatever the people have testified already, they will not change just because of they got the job. Because they are innocent people, they speak the truth. I don't think they will change.
6: Is it also having in mind the upcoming by-elections in Karur?
7: See, I don't think it's anything to do with the by-election in the Karur. Honorable Chief Minister felt that actually deeply with what happened in Karur. And he also wanted to visit Karur first. The by-election scenario is happening now.
8: It is a long waiting visit. You know how DMK was trying to stop that visit. Even after being a CM, DMK tried their best to stop Honorable CM visiting Karur. And then you should think how they would have been very much rigid in the past when they were holding the power, when they were holding the government. They have been using all their powers to stop our CM travel to Karur. And now definitely our CM is visiting Karur tomorrow.
9: It cannot happen. In a democratic country, nobody can stop somebody from going to another place. Who can stop? If Vijay wanted to go there, he could have gone there and met the people. He should have gone to every household and met the people. Who can stop him? Even now, if he is going, we are not bothered. We filed a petition only on the speech by a senior party, that man telling that the DMK had killed the 41 people. So that thing we went to court, not to stop Vijay.
2: Sam is back with us. Sam, a lot of opposition voices there. As you pointed out, Chief Minister is expected to personally meet the families of those who lost their loved ones in the tragedy. He had met them, but not in Karur. That happened soon after the incident, at a different spot in Tamil Nadu. He couldn't go to Karur due to law and order situation. But today, if you can take us through what is expected from this interaction with the family members.
10: Well, Radhika, Vijay is expected to come here in another 20 minutes where I am. He would address the TVK cadre here, around 5,000 of them, and then move towards the collectorate where he would meet family members of the victims of the TVK Karur rally stampede and offer them jobs on compassionate grounds, government jobs. All eyes would be speak here at this rally, because from day one, the TVK and Vijay has been accusing the DMK of having orchestrated this stampede that led to the death of 41 people, something the DMK has always denied. So now all eyes would be on his speech on this particular factor. Also, in the context of the Madurai bench of the Madras High Court,
5: but he gave only temporary job. And that deed will be subject to the final verdict. We are waiting to see what the future will say. At the collectorate, it's going to be an emotional moment for him because after the tragedy, he rushed back to Chennai. He did not remain in Karur to meet the injured people, nor to visit the families of those who died. Weeks later, he brought the families to Chennai and he met them only there. In that context, he had promised those families that whenever...
10: Promised those families that whenever... the government allows him to visit, he would come and meet them. Now he has become the Chief Minister, and many look at this as his duty to make sure he comes to Karur and meets them in person. Of course, politically, this has triggered criticism. The DMK and even one of the left parties supporting the TVK government from outside, they say this could be an attempt to influence the witnesses, because the CBI investigation into the Karur tragedy is still on, and many of these beneficiaries are witnesses. And after receiving
2: Right, Sam. So that's the kind of criticism coming in from DMK and others, saying that there is a possibility that he could influence the witnesses since the case is ongoing. Vasudha, you know, many feel that this is Chief Minister Vijay showing accountability. It is symbolism, certainly, and it is also to win public confidence. Would you say, while this is an emotional visit, would you say it is being seen as an attempt by Chief Minister to reinforce his image, you know, as an administrator focused on delivery and governance?
0: That's right, Radhika. In fact, when I meet people or talk to people close to the Chief Minister, they say that, you know, the Karur incident weighs deeply on him. And when the Karur incident also happened, he was completely distraught. And for a minute, a lot of these people did not know if they should be leaving Karur, if they should be actually staying there. There was a lot of confusion at that point of time. Remember, it was not the ruling party then. It was only striving to sort of get its campaign in order. And it was a very difficult time for the TVK. And once the stampede happened, you know, challenges only grew for Vijay, because there was one legal war, legal battle after the other. And DMK had also attacked him. They had cornered him. You know, they held a series of press conferences. Investigation also showed that some reasons, you know, why he could have been accountable. First, of course, the crowd was too large. It was just, the crowd was just meant for 10,000 people, but nearly 35,000 people came for the rally. And also the space was small, the fact that there was no water, the fact that, you know, there were no SOPs that were put in place, and the fact that 10 children died. All of this weighed heavily on Vijay, the kind of accusations that flew around, the fact that there was also an allegation by DMK that he was also trying to shoot some of these scenes, that also in some ways was on his mind, which is why for Vijay, for the Chief Minister, this is an important part of his transition from just a political neta, somebody who's just trying to get into politics, to actually becoming the Chief Minister. He's a mass actor, people love him, and probably that is why they also forgave him so easily for everything that happened. They didn't hold him accountable. Even Vijay does not think that he's responsible for what happened, because he has always alleged that there was a conspiracy behind Karur. This could have happened anywhere. This could have also been prevented had the administration, the DMK ruling party, then been careful about it, if they had put in appropriate arrangements, which is why he kept, and TVK kept, blaming DMK leaders like Senthil Balaji. Now, none of these allegations have been proved right. The investigation is still on. Politics has moved on. Two big challenges of Vijay: Karur. He visits Karur today. Jananayakan, it's going to get released in the next couple of weeks. So clearly this in some ways is also a reminder of how politics changes situations on ground. Today he goes to Karur. He inaugurates a development project. He inaugurates the footwear facility. He also talks to people. He meets victims. The biggest criticism about Vijay is also the fact that he was not in Karur immediately after the stampede happened. He did not visit hospitals. He did not visit the mortuary. He ran away, is what the DMK said. And of course, he also did not meet them later on. He avoided Karur throughout the campaign. He met the victims only in a hotel in Mamallapuram. So that was a criticism. He's hoping to address that today and in some ways bring collective closure to this horrific tragedy that shook not just the people of Tamil Nadu, but also changed Tamil Nadu politics for a long time.
2: Right, certainly. Thank you, Vasudha, for getting all of those important details. We'll be tracking this story very, very closely. A big visit, an important visit by Tamil Nadu Chief Minister Vijay to Karur, first time after that tragic incident that happened last year. He will be meeting families of victims. All eyes on that. For now, we'll slip into a short break. More updates on the other side.

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4: What seems settled for me is unfinished business. So I rewind, I pause, I reflect, I dig, until what's buried stands up to be counted. Breaking ground, not just headlines, the meaning behind them. This is Breaking Ground with me, Vedika Sood.

0: This is the show where we bring you all the hot and happenings from the world of entertainment and lifestyle.
1: Really?
0: Fashion that made you gag. Films that made you fangirl. Art that made it to the gram. And trends that kept us with the program. Let's do it. Hello and welcome to a brand new show. I am your host Mayank Chaudhary and this is Limelight.
2: The fact that there is now suddenly a raging debate with regard to ethanol, why is it that it's happening now?
3: E20, madam, has been around for nearly 2 years now. There are 20 crore two-wheelers using E20. There are 20 lakh four-wheelers using E20. But I think the counter information which has been put out, that this is not something we've done suddenly, that E20 has been around for at least almost 2 years, that E15 has been around for 3.5 years. And by the way, in the last 18 months or 24 months, there have been no complaints.
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5: I'm delighted to be chairing a committee of such distinguished fellow businessmen, bankers. 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
6: Many of the nominees are extremely close together in terms of what they've done.
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12: Without a hook, no way. 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
4: 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He has tracked the pulse of power from Washington to Korea. Witnessed history being made in global capitals and conflict zones.
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4: brought clarity to complex issues of national security and international affairs.
17: Prime Minister Narendra Modi spoke to him at length yesterday.
18: The Ayatollah Khamenei is gone. There has been a mistake.
2: Welcome back. A fresh CCTV footage is reopened as questions over the death of 9-year-old Amira, a class 4 student at Jaipur's Nirja Modi School, who died after falling from the 4th floor last November. The footage reportedly shows Amira attending classes normally before becoming visibly distressed after classmates repeatedly showed her a digital slate. She's then seen approaching her teacher several times, apparently trying to explain what was wrong, but was repeatedly sent back to her seat. Minutes later, she walks out of the classroom alone and makes her way to the 4th floor where she falls. The CBSE had earlier found evidence of prolonged bullying and flagged systemic failures in schools' response to repeated complaints. We're joined by Vishwas Sharma from Jaipur. Vishwas, fresh CCTV evidence now raising more questions on the school administration. Family has alleged repeated bullying and police inaction as far as this case is concerned. What more can you tell us?
19: Yeah, 8 months have been done, have been completed in the whole incident, and the questions remain same. What was the reason for that, for the Amira, that she committed suicide and she took that step? What was on that digital slate? What was the reason? And how the teacher neglected this? We can see clearly in the CCTV, she came to the school at 8:45. She was normal at 9:30. She was normally in dance classes at 11:15. Some students came to her and just tried to show her something on digital slate. And then she looked quite distressed, quite tense, and frustrated as well, as she's grabbing her head, she's pulling her hairs. So that all gestures can clearly seen that she was tense a little bit. And then she went to the teacher 4 times at least during the period of 20 to 25 minutes. But teacher neglected, teacher didn't listen to her. And then this whole incident took place at 12:27. She asked the permission from the teacher and she rushed to the 4th floor, and no one was there, no security personnel, no any other personnel was there to stop her, to ask her that what was the reason, why she's rushing to the 4th floor. And also in this whole matter, when the incident took place, the school immediately rushed to tamper the evidences, as the blood stain was washed away. When the police reached there, they didn't find any blood stains. All the things were clean. So police has produced a charge sheet in this matter on 2nd of July, and they have also charged BNS 238C, which means which is clearly associated with destroying the evidences. And now police is investigating into this matter, but parents are raising questions about the police complaint as police compliances as well. And now the question remains same.
2: All right. Thank you, Vishwas, for getting us those important details. We'll shift our focus now to more breaking updates. A 22-year-old man died after allegedly suffering an electric shock during heavy monsoon rains in Ghaziabad's Indirapuram area. This happened on Wednesday. Findings indicate that waterlogged surroundings near an electric transformer may have caused this fatal incident. This is what the police has said. Victim was identified as Bablu, also known as Narendra Kachi, a resident of a village in Madhya Pradesh. He used to work as a guard for a nearby residential plot. As per eyewitnesses, the incident taking place around 3 p.m. and a victim had just exited the park through an iron gate when he collapsed. Let me go straight across to Soumya Jaiswal, who's joining us.

0: I used to face every year. However, yet another incident yesterday. Two such incidents happened here in Ghaziabad alone. A 4-year-old child's death, and then this 22-year-old guard who happens to be working in this area. He died. He collapsed. We are standing at this very spot. This is the very park here in Indrapuram. You can look at the state of this park. The condition, it continues to be waterlogged. It is almost 24 hours now. The rain has completely stopped for several hours. It's the weather is completely sunny, but the water has not subsided. As per the locals, it is being said that Bablu the guard, he happened to enter this area from this very gate, and he exited from the other side of the park. At the end of the other side of the park, there happens to be a transformer, and that is where he collapsed. These are the details that are emerging at the moment. Back to you.
1: All right, thank you, Soumya, for getting us those important details. With that, it's an end of this particular bulletin. We'll be back with more news and updates, especially of Vijay's visit to Karur. Vasudha Vedika will join you on the other side. Stay tuned.

0: हर पल बनाओ केसरी त्योहार। विमल
1: बोलो जुबान केसरी।
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13: These kind of awards and jury lineup, you are truly giving it the right weightage.
14: The eminent juries who are here, and that itself speaks for the commitment towards highlighting the advantage which India is having. What I looking for in this is that we should be awarding companies and individuals who have focused not only on growth but also on bringing good governance.
13: Be part of jury and vote on the people, the men, the women, the companies in India who have the right stuff is a great opportunity for us.
2: Who will earn India's top business honors? Find out.
15: Chief Minister of Tamil Nadu has arrived in Karur. People are thronging across the roads, along the roads to see and catch a glimpse of Vijay. He is on his way to the venue. This is his first visit as the Chief Minister of Tamil Nadu ever since the Karur stampede took place. That will be our top focus here on Breaking Ground and on NDTV. A quick check on the headlines of this hour. Tamil Nadu Chief Minister Vijay arrives in Karur. It's his first visit at the state's Chief Minister after the stampede in Karur, set to meet victims' families and will review rehabilitation efforts. Jan Naidu is set for release as Chief Minister Vijay's first film to hit theatres after taking office, marking and making it a landmark moment in Tamil Nadu cinema and politics. Fresh CCTV footage reignites focus on the November 2025 death of 9-year-old Amira, who jumped from the fourth floor of Nija Modi School in Jaipur, with the family alleging repeated bullying and lack of action despite her seeking the teacher's help. We'll be speaking to them at 1 o'clock. An old video of the Sena co-operator Ramesh Mhatre emerges. The Eknath Shinde faction co-operator has created a ruckus even back in 2017. The Sena co-operator has now been discharged from hospital and will be produced in court today. Ketan Agarwal's father writes to president, demands fast-track trial in son's murder. Grief-stricken family appeals for justice. All right, the news just coming in is that the Tamil Nadu Chief Minister Vijay has arrived in Karur. He is at the venue where you have over 5,000 TVK cadres welcoming Chief Minister Vijay. This is en route to Karur. You can even see how people have thronged the venue site where he is to address the people there. I have Sam Daniel joining me live along with Vasudha, who joins me from the newsroom. I'm going to go across to Sam. Sam, just take us through the atmosphere around you. What can you see around you? We've seen so many of his supporters cheering for him, trying to catch a glimpse of Vijay while he was entering the venue as well.

0: Sam's line there, but those are the fresh and live visuals that we're getting from Karur for you, when moments from now, the Chief Minister of Tamil Nadu will be on the dais addressing the people there. Of course, there is a limit to the attendance of the spectators there on the ground, especially after the Karur stampede. This again, I want to highlight, is the first time that he's visiting Karur. A shot in the arm for him also from the court that has said that temporary jobs will be allowed to those 32 people that he wants to give the jobs to, that the Tamil Nadu government wants to give the jobs to. Extensive security arrangements on the spot as well. You can see the excitement is palpable. The supporters of Vijay there on your screen. Vijay entering the venue there. Vasudha will also be joining us live to give us an analysis of how significant this visit is. Vijay there thanking and greeting the people who are at the venue to welcome him. Vasudha, we've had thousands thronging to Karur, even by the roadside, to welcome Vijay, the Chief Minister of Tamil Nadu, his first visit to Karur as the CM post the stampede.
1: That's right, Vedika. In fact, I was speaking to TVK sources yesterday and they said that, you know, there is no official call for a road show, but our information says that there are going to be thousands of people. So arrangements have been made, not just in Karur, but also in Trichy, because remember, he took the road from Trichy to Karur. And it's going to be a combination of both government function and a political outreach. And he's there with senior ministers of the cabinet. Adav Arjuna is there, and Adav Arjuna is also the sports minister, the PWD minister. You also see Arun Raj, he's the health minister there. So this is also Vijay's way of owning not just the narrative around Karur, but also telling the people of Karur that he is in some ways grateful for the love that they showered on him. This is one campaign, this is one tragedy that not just shook Tamil Nadu, but also changed Tamil Nadu politics forever, Vedika. Because remember, when the Karur stampede took place, Vijay could not campaign for 2 months. He was distraught. He did not know what should be happening next. The DMK was attacking him politically. There was a legal battle that followed. But yes, he emerged as the winner. And today he's coming back to Karur for the first time, the place that he avoided throughout his campaign. He's coming back to Karur. He has come back to Karur because he wants to send out a message of collective compassion, ownership over accountability, and more importantly, he also wants to tell them that he's going to take care of them, which is why the job offers, the appointment letters are to be distributed, and he has also gotten the judicial relief from the Madras High Court today, and also from Supreme Court just 2 days ago. DMK did not want him to distribute appointment letters because they felt that could be an attempt to influence witnesses, but the courts, both the local courts and also the Supreme Court, did not intervene in this matter. So this has been a relief for Vijay. What he says today is going to be particularly interesting, because remember that he has always said that it is a conspiracy by the DMK. Whatever happened, the stampede was a tragedy that the DMK allegedly inflicted on people of the district. Today, if he repeats that, it could be a continuation of the same allegation. He has spoken about Karur

0: the assembly two times. Today it will be interesting to see the kind of outreach that he makes to the people of the district.
1: Very important, the security arrangements today. Given what we saw last year in Karur, he comes in as the chief minister of the state. So, of course, the security arrangements have to be foolproof today, Vasudha.
0: Absolutely. In fact, after Karur, the first rally that he had, Vedika, was in Erode. And I remember attending that rally, in fact, covering it. It was, I think, on the 18th of December, if I'm not wrong. And I remember, you know, the security arrangements were so extensive that, you know, it made me think if that's going to be the way forward in Tamil Nadu. Karur tragedy also changed a lot about political rallies in Tamil Nadu. And Vijay is a superstar. He quit acting when he was at the peak of his career. He is one of those very few actors who plunged into politics when they were actually peaking in their career. So his popularity remains intact, and this challenge is going to be foremost when it comes to TVK's challenges, because arranging crowds at the same time handling crowds is going to be an important challenge for the TVK, something that the party has been trying to navigate for several months now. There have been several SOPs that have been put in place. The DMK government also initiated that. The court monitored this process as well. Today, of course, the security arrangements have been at peak, but following this also, he's promised the people of Tamil Nadu that he'll be visiting all constituencies. There are many constituencies that he has not visited as part of his campaign. Remember, it was a truncated campaign due to this Karur incident, and he promised during the end of his campaign that he will be visiting all those districts once he became the chief minister. So Karur is what he's starting with. I'm told that he could be soon visiting Perambur next, which is his own constituency, but in Karur, he's giving out a message of collective compassion, emotion, empathy, and more importantly, the fact that he takes ownership of the lives of those that have been lost, and also he will take responsibility of those people who have lost their precious ones in this horrific stampede.
1: Vasudha, do stay with me. I believe Sam Daniel is now through and he is live. Sam, if you can hear me, I want you to explain to the viewers how Karur has welcomed the Chief Minister of Tamil Nadu. He's just entered the venue. We have those visuals also on our screen.
2: Vedika, we come to you from the Kongu College, where Vijay is expected any minute now. Here, around 5,000 people are gathered in that temporary shed erected behind me. And the people in Karur, in a sense, to the extent we spoke to many people, they look forward to this visit because they say, in a sense, Vijay is keeping up his word. He could not remain here after the tragedy to either visit the injured or to meet families of those who died. But weeks later, he brought them to Chennai and met them. But at that time, they say he had promised them that whenever he would be permitted, he would visit them. He has become the chief minister. They say it's his duty and, in a sense, fulfillment of his promise to visit them. And they say they welcome him. They are quite happy. In fact, there is no shadow of that terrible tragedy at all. But with regards to the second program, where he would be meeting families of the stampede victims to hand them over appointment orders for government jobs on compassionate grounds, that will be around 2:30 this afternoon at the Trek, where many say it's going to be an emotional moment because yet again these families would meet Vijay face to face, this time right in their hometown. Of course, the offer of jobs has been controversial, where the political parties criticizing, saying that this could be an attempt to influence the witnesses, because many of these beneficiaries are also witnesses in this case being investigated by the CBI, and that they could perhaps turn hostile or become pro-government, making a U-turn from their earlier testified earlier. But TVK has not specifically responded to this question, but TVK's ally, the Congress, issue has to be seen as a humanitarian on a compassionate ground than going through the rule book. As we speak, just minutes before, the Madurai bench of the Madras High Court has refused to stay but has directed the Tamil Nadu government only to make these appointments on a temporary basis, and that this appointment will be subject to the final order by the court. And it has also impleaded the Tamil Nadu Public Service Commission, which is into recruitment for government.

0: government jobs, and also pleaded the CBI, which is investigating the case. So all eyes would be on what Vijay would have to say.
1: Seems to be a bit of a signal issue there with Sam, because there are jammers in the area where the chief minister is at the moment. So I'm going to now speak to Vasudha for a moment here. Vasudha, let's just talk about the political significance also of Vijay being in Karur today. We all know of the court cases that the DMK had slapped against him. There was an attempt to interrupt his Karur visit, but all clear, all roadblocks have been cleared. He's there. Let's just talk through the political significance of his visit today.
2: Well, Vedika, the DMK always felt that Karur would be in some ways the most important challenge that TVK would face, which is why before polls, we could see the DMK, and especially not just MK Stalin, who was a former chief minister, but also other leaders of the DMK, attack Vijay on the alleged irregularities, discrepancies, violations that took place at Karur rally. And they felt that it was Vijay who was himself responsible for this. They felt that TVK could have handled the arrangements better. They in fact blamed the organizers completely, saying that the venue was wrong, it was too small for a crowd of 30,000 people, it was just limited to 10,000 people. They said that there was no water provision. They also went on to say that there was shooting, there was video shooting and on the site, and they blamed Vijay and TVK completely for the tragedy. And TVK and Vijay had to face a prolonged battle in the courts over this. They said that all of this happened because it was a conspiracy, and in some ways it also caught them off guard. It derailed the TVK's campaign for 2 months. But yes, today he goes there. Vijay goes to Karur, the place that he avoided all of his campaign, because at some point I think Vijay and TVK did not even know how to respond to the kind of criticism that was being thrown at them. Today he's going there from a position of power. He's going to go there he's there as the chief minister with a sense to influence their lives, and in some ways to tell them that he's going to take care of them, he's going to safeguard their interests, he's not forgotten the pain that that they went through, and also the politics that followed. He's going to be distributing those appointment letters. So it's a mix of emotional messaging, it's a mix of political accountability, and more importantly, this is also the chief minister saying that Karur is something that weighs heavily on him, and he's not going to forget the 41 lives that were lost in his political rally.
1: Vijay there, just about to speak. He was folding his hands. He bowed before the crowd out there in Karur. Also, a small anecdote, Vasudha, that I want to share. The father of a 21-month-old child, one of the 41 people killed in the stampede at that rally, has also spoken out. And he said that Vijay had promised that he would come, he would meet us, he would help rebuild our lives. And this seems to be an emotional kind of outreach, an emotional statement coming from a person who lost his 21-month-old child, saying that he has now fulfilled his promise by coming back to Karur. Vasudha.
2: That's right, Vidya. In fact, if you look at the stage, it's Raj Mohan, who's the education minister, speaking, and Vijay is standing next to him. This is, and he's also inviting people to come speak to him. And this, this is a mix of government intervention, at the same time public outreach. This is one of the most important political programs of Vijay. The first place that he chose to visit was Tiruchi East, because he had to resign from there. He chose to retain the seat of Perambur. And during the campaign, he promised everybody, the people of the state, that because his campaign was truncated, he will be visiting all the constituencies that he left out during his campaign after he becomes the chief minister. Karur was specifically important because he could not meet the victims of the tragedy. He could not go to Karur, but he met them at a hotel in Chennai. He handed over those compensation letters. DMK has made it all about jurisprudence, and DMK has gone on to say that the same kind of compensation, government jobs, should be offered to every victim of a tragedy that happens in the state, and that's not going to be possible. So they are making this a lot about the allegation that this is an attempt to influence witnesses and make them hostile, because the investigation is underway. Politics continues to play out with regard to Karur, but that is the chief minister there. He's standing there with a lot of confidence, with a lot of sorrow in his heart, but at the same time he's sending out a message of collective accountability and ownership from his side, because this is an incident that has weighed heavily on him. He has spoken about Karur every time, the two times that he spoke in assembly also, he spoke about it. He spoke about it immediately after taking oath. His close confidants have told me that Karur was in fact the first place that he wanted to go to immediately after taking oath. In fact, he had to be convinced, he had to be in some ways persuaded not to go ahead with that decision because Tiruchi East was waiting and there was a technical logistical problem there. He had to resign there as the legislator. But yes, he has come to Karur and what he speaks is going to be particularly...
1: And he's dressed, Vasudha, in all black. Usually we see him in a white and black outfit, but today he's in all black.
2: I mean, black is the colour of Periyar, Vedika. Black is also the colour of Tamil Nadu because Periyar remains the most towering figure of Tamil Nadu. And black is also in some ways the colour of sorrow.
1: He's, yes.
2: You know, he's not in any colour. He's in black today. And generally, black is also seen as a colour that's worn, you know, by people who are rationalists, who are also people who are, you know, who visit cremations and funerals, who are there to grieve. So he is, you know, there's a very sobering look about him today.
1: Yes.
2: And I think the body language says a lot.
1: Do stay with me. Sam Daniel back with us. Hopefully his connection is a bit stronger now. Sam, would you say from what you've seen in Karur ever since you've been there, even ahead of Vijay stepping into Karur, that the stampede, the shadow of the Karur stampede still hangs over him as Chief Minister of the state?
0: Vedika, I'm afraid we'll have to repeat your question.
1: Right, I'll ask you that question later. Just take us through what's happening all around you. Sam, can you hear me? All right, this is just proof of the kind of cheer and the kind of celebration that is happening around Sam at the moment. Let's try connecting with Sam again. All right, Sam, if you can hear me now, just take us through the welcome that Vijay has received. My question to you, if you could hear me, or if you can hear me rather, is would you say, seeing what's happening around you, that the shadow of the Karur stampede still hangs over Vijay?
0: It definitely hangs over Vijay, Vedika, because 41 people were killed in that terrible tragedy, seen as the biggest in Tamil Nadu in a political rally, unprecedented. And that derailed Vijay's campaign for several months since September last year. And at that time, the ruling DMK had blamed the TVK's violations, lapses, and also Vijay coming late by several hours, leading to the crowd surging, touching uncontrollable levels, and also raising questions in terms of inadequate preparations, in terms of food, drinking water and toilet facilities. But the TVK from day one had blamed the ruling DMK in Karur at that point in time, saying that they had orchestrated and engineered in collusion with the police, killing 41 people. And now, almost a year, nearly a year later, he's visiting them as Chief Minister. And it's an emotional moment in that sense for both Vijay himself, now the Chief Minister, and for the people, particularly the families of those 41 people who lost their lives. So many look at his visit as the Chief Minister, in a sense, keeping up his word. He had earlier told them when he met them in Chennai, bringing them to Chennai, that whenever the government, the then ruling DMK, would permit him to travel to Karur, he would come there and visit them in person. Much has happened after that. He has won elections, become the Chief Minister, and they say it's only right that Vijay, as Chief Minister, now takes the effort to visit Karur, offer those jobs to those families, and also, in a sense, connect with them right in their hometown. So I spoke to at least a few families who lost their near and dear ones. In one case, their two children. In another case, their only nearly two-year-old child. All of them said, we are yet to recover from the shock, from the grief, but we are happy in a sense that Vijay is coming himself to meet us. And they don't believe the argument that this offer of jobs would in any way influence their stand when it comes to their role as witnesses in the CBI investigation. They say none of them had complained even at that point in time against TVK or against Vijay, and they only want the facts to come so that whoever is guilty ought to be brought to justice. So they say this humanitarian outreach in terms of a government job would not really make them change their stand in any way. But they say they are very firm that there should be justice for the loss of lives, and whoever was guilty had something done wrong which had led to the stampede ought to be brought to book.
1: Sam, this is a public meeting. This is a public

0: troubling meeting that is taking place where Vijay is. Tell us, what are the security arrangements in place? This, of course, is a visit that the DMK will be watching closely. I believe there have been QR scans that have been required, a limited number of people at this gathering. Just take us through the details before Vijay starts speaking.
1: Well, stringent security measures, every invitee ought to bring that QR code based small identity card. Only those who have that are allowed to enter this particular venue where Vijay would speak anytime now. And you can expect Vijay to share with the Karur people what went through his mind when the tragedy happened, as the tragedy happened when he was addressing them, why he could not stay here, what made him respond so late, what made him bring them to Chennai to speak to them, and how he looks at the ongoing investigation. Particularly, he himself was interrogated by the CBI twice in Delhi. I think he is going to open up his heart in that sense and have a direct conversation with people in Karur, and also about his politics, what he's trying to bring about in his term as Chief Minister, perhaps what he has achieved.
0: All right, we're going to go back to Sam. Is Sam back with us now? All right, Sam, go ahead. We lost you for a moment, Sam.
1: So later, after this particular address to TVK Carter, we expect Vijay to take a short break at the circuit house and then to go to the collectorate where the family members of those who lost their lives in that terrible stampede are waiting. He would personally hand them over the government appointment orders on compassionate grounds. Now that the court has directed the government to only appoint those people on a temporary basis, you can expect the papers to have been drafted that way. But more than that, he's going to have a heart-to-heart conversation, party sources say, with those select group of family members of those who died in that terrible tragedy. And some of them say they have personal requests to make to the Chief Minister. For instance, Vimal, who lost his 21-month-old little boy in that stampede, said he has a plot of land available. Earlier too, he had told Vijay to help him in building a house there, and he's going to make that specific request to Vijay yet again, and he's very confident that the Chief Minister would respond and ensure that he would have a house of his own. So likewise, it's going to be an emotional moment. Another mother said if she would definitely make it to that program at the collectorate to meet the Chief Minister. And she was very clear. It's almost a year. We are yet to recover from the grief of the loss of our two little children. The job is not going to be a kind of a replacement for our children, but it's a good gesture. We welcome that and we want to meet the Chief Minister. Again, she reiterated that at no point the family or any other families who lost their near and dear ones for answers. They fully trust Vijay, and that's why even now Vijay, they say, believes that he has done nothing wrong, and that's what they say gives him the confidence to give them the job on a compassionate ground.
0: Sam, what can you share with us about the meeting with the families of the victims? Of course, it's going to be deeply emotional given that he's going to meet them for the first time in Karur.
1: We can expect that to happen around 2:30 this afternoon, Vedika. That's after this TVK rally where Vijay has just come to address. And it's going to be at the collectorate campus in Karur in a small hall where the media would not be allowed in big numbers. Only selected media would be there. But of course, they're giving a live output. Their authorities say it's going to be a one-on-one, heart-to-heart conversation between Vijay and family members of those who lost their near and dear ones in that terrible stampede in September. Vijay also will be handing them over the formal appointment orders for government jobs on compassionate grounds. Of course, the court has now directed the appointments can be only on a temporary basis, subject to the final outcome of the order. So you can expect that kind of a paperwork being done. But above all, it's a fulfillment of a promise Vijay had made earlier. This also comes amid criticism that this job could actually influence the witnesses, the beneficiaries. There are also witnesses in the ongoing CBI probe into the stampede. At that time, the ruling DMK had accused the TVK of several violations, including Vijay himself coming late, inadequate arrangements in terms of food, drinking water and toilet facilities. So many questions being asked, whether is it an attempt to shield the TVK from any possible lapses, from possible failures through these jobs. But the TVK says, not really. Already many of them have testified before the CBI, and chances are very, very remote that they may make a U-turn now. But these are technicalities. It's on these grounds. At least two public interest litigations have been filed in the Madurai bench of the Madras High Court. And on that basis, the court has now allowed the government to go ahead with appointments, but only they ought to be on a temporary basis, subject to the final outcome. And they've also implicated the Tamil Nadu Public Service Commission, which does recruitments for the government normally, and also including the CBI, which is investigating the matter, to also perhaps check whether this kind of an outreach could hamper or tamper with investigations in any way.
0: Sam, you just spoke about Vimal, who lost his son Vishnu, who was crushed in that stampede. You've been speaking to the family members of victims. I want to understand from you how they've been looking forward to this visit, if they have. Do you think, I mean, while talking to them, have they said this will help with closure in a way? What are the conversations you've had with them?
1: Vedika, I met two families. One, a young father, 27-year-old father called Vimal. His wife is a differently abled woman. The young couple had lost their 21-month-old little boy, Dhruv Vishnu. The boy's aunt had taken him to the venue. There he was caught in the stampede and died. And the family says the mother in particular is yet to recover from the loss. Whenever she looks at the picture of her son or somebody talks about the little toddler, she gets emotional and she gets back into that grief mood. That's why she has taken up a job now, stays outside the home as much as possible so that her mind can be occupied with something else. But they say this is a very, very difficult moment, especially when Vijay is going to come. But the father says Vijay had already told him and other family members that whenever the government would give him permission, he would definitely visit them yet again right in Karur. And in that sense, they look at Vijay's visit, this time as chief minister, as a politician, actor turned politician, fulfilling or keeping up his word. Another family lost their two daughters. The father is a driver, the mother is a weaver. And again, they are yet to recover from the huge shock the family has suffered. Every day, the mother says, they think about their little daughters, their dreams, and what they wanted to achieve in their job. Says it's not going to be any kind of a, in that sense, a replacement or a relief for them from the loss they've suffered. But they welcome Vijay's suggestion and offer of a government job, saying that now he's in power and he looks at the larger picture, that at some point he feels that that stampede happened at a rally organized by his party. Now he has become the chief minister. As a government, they say, perhaps Vijay feels a...
0: All right, we'll go back to Sam in a moment from now. There seems to be a disruption with the line. They're going to you, Vasudha, now. Let's just talk about the DMK versus the TVK for a moment. Like we mentioned earlier, there were cases slapped against the TVK government, and they wanted to ensure that Vijay does not make it to Karur, stating that he could influence the families of the victims. But today, about 32 of those families will be given temporary jobs, and the DMK continues to cry foul, saying that this visit, like I said, could influence the probe, the CBI probe into the Karur stampede.
2: That's right, Vedika. In fact, if you look at the chronology, 27 September was when Karur stampede occurred. Yes. It was a horrific tragedy. 41 people died, 10 of them children. But it's only on the 18th of December that Vijay goes on to have his next public rally. So in the 2 months that passed between these two events, he did meet the family members of the victims, but it was a closed door meeting at a hotel in Chennai. He did not go to Karur. He asked them to come to Chennai instead. And then there was a prolonged battle, a legal battle that was fought, and also a political battle, because the DMK, in fact, the DMK government held a press conference which was addressed by top secretaries at that time, and then they completely blamed Vijay and his organizers for whatever happened. They said that the venue that was chosen was wrong. They said that a lot of discrepancies that happened was completely because the TVK government was reckless and it did not really account for the kind of safety that it should have. And that also led to SOPs. The Supreme Court monitored the process of putting in place these SOPs for all political rallies. And Vijay and TVK became extremely cautious, Vedika, after the stampede that happened in Karur. In fact, Vijay did not even go to Karur to campaign. And today he is in Karur because he probably wants to send out a message that he has not forgotten the pain and suffering that people of Karur went through. And he's also not forgotten the politics that followed. So clearly he's standing there. There's a very sobering look about him today because this is an episode that has weighed heavily on him because of the politics that followed. Because even now the DMK has been repeatedly approaching courts, seeking intervention, saying that the job appointment letters that he's going to hand over to victim families is completely, not aligned with processes and principles of jurisprudence, because then any victim of any tragedy should be getting the same, because they feel that these appointment letters, government jobs especially, are not aligned with the processes of government job appointments. And this is Vijay seeking to influence the witnesses and also in some ways using government machinery and public autonomy to political autonomy to influence government procedures. So that's the big allegation that DMK has made. The courts haven't intervened. The political battle rages on.
0: Sam, coming back to you, and if you can hear me, what should we expect beyond those temporary appointments, government jobs that will be given to the families of the victims in terms of rehabilitation, in terms of relief by Vijay?
1: You asking me, Vedika?
0: Yes, Sam, go ahead.
1: Well, this is being seen as a kind of closure to this tragedy. Already the TVK had given each of these families 20 lakh rupees as relief and called it's a lifetime grief for them, and they would journey with the families all through their lives. And now that the TVK has won elections, Vijay has become the chief minister, it's being seen as Vijay taking that responsibility he had given to those families to another level by providing them jobs, this time as chief minister, to make sure he does his best, whatever is under his command. So once these orders are given, we'll have to see where these jobs are largely from. Many of these members are not well educated. Many are school dropouts. So we'll have to see whether these jobs would be in and around Karur, and whether anyone would have to travel to other places, and whether the chief minister also promises any other assistance for these families. This also comes on a day the Madurai bench of the Madras High Court has given a rider. It has not stayed the appointments, but has said the government has to give these offers on a temporary basis and subject to the final order. As we speak, Chief Minister Vijay is now all set to address the TVK rally in Karur, his first meeting after becoming a chief minister, his first visit to Karur after the stampede, and after becoming the chief minister, he is beginning his speech now.
0: All right, let's cut across to Vijay's speech. He is going to address the public gathering, is what Sam is saying.
3: Karur Sundangal. உங்கள் அனைவருக்கும் என்னுடைய வணக்கம். ஒரு மனுஷன் லைஃப்ல எவ்வளோ பெரிய ஒரு உயரத்துக்கு போனாலும் மனசளவில் சில வலிகள் காயங்கள் அதை மறக்க முடியாது இல்லையா? எல்லார் லைஃப்லையும் அப்படி 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
4: 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District, Namakkal district, to meet people and to know about the, their concerns and issues.
3: சரிங்க, கூட்டம் கொஞ்சம் ஜாஸ்தியா இருக்கு, லேட் ஆயிடுச்சு,
4: when I
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4: After completing my campaign in Arayalur district, when I reached to Perambur district, their police advised me saying that there is a huge crowd, so they advised me not to do campaign in the Perambur district.
3: அதே மாதிரி நாமக்கல்
4: we follow the police orders, even we apologize
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4: Perambur people. Similarly, கரூர் போலீஸ் would have done the same when we left from Namakkal district after completing our campaign. When we started to move towards Kerur district, police could have advised us or made suggestion to us saying that the crowd were huge and we can't manage that crowd. Police didn't do that.
3: They have all the rights to cancel the meeting. எங்க கிட்ட கேட்கணும்ல ஒண்ணு அவசியமே கிடையாது. ஆனா அதையெல்லாம்
4: police have all the rights to cancel that meeting. They don't even want to ask them.
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4: But from the Namakkal Kerur highways, police themselves brought us
3: mulusa nambita
4: inside the Kerur campaign spot.
3: Pesumbodhu thanks la
4: sonna. I trusted the police.
3: Ippadi oru nadaga nadakkum,
4: but that was a huge drama orchestrated by the police department.
3: Idhukella yaar kaaranam?
4: I trusted the police.
3: Idhella yaar solli senjathu?
4: Who are all responsible for this?
3: Appadi pannunga. 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
4: Who gave instruction to police and pressurized the police to do such thing?
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4: With such a pain I'm here, but you're all speaking bad about me and putting blame on me.
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4: When I was inside my home with utmost pain because of this incident, they blamed me saying that
3: அந்த கிரவுடுக்கு தகுந்த மாதிரி
4: I went and hide somewhere. If you have mouth, can you speak whatever you want?
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4: one police officer gave us press brief saying that TVK preferred Velusami Puram location to do campaign.
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4: They looked for political benefits out of Karur tragedy. Even Stalin sir tried to blame us at the Tamil Nadu assembly session. But this Vijay came to politics to do good things for people. I am here in politics for the welfare of people, leaving everything behind me. I am here to pay
3: நம்ம எல்லாருக்குமே இத்தனை வழிகள் நியாயங்கள் கொடுத்தவங்களுக்கு இந்த 2026 தேர்தலில் தக்க பதிலடி கொடுத்துட்டீங்க. ஆனா அது மட்டுமே பத்தாது மக்களே, அது
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4: You all should give permanent reply to those people. But they unable to rise again.
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4: I will never ever leave people. If you ask me money or people, for me people are always important.
3: மக்களே, உங்களோட எனக்கு இந்த காசு பணம் முக்கியமா என்ன? இவ்வளோ குறைகள் நம்ம மேலே சொல்கிறாங்களே, இப்போ நான் சொன்ன மாதிரி அவங்களால ஓப்பனாக சொல்ல முடியுமா? அந்த தில்லி இருக்கா, திராணி இருக்கா?
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4: They are all putting many accusations on this government. Day by day, day to day, different accusations.
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4: 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I not even mentioned party name or anything beyond party fund, the word party fund.
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4: Why are all asking this? 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
4: 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We are looking forward to do the same and we are inspecting many allegations, corruption allegations across many departments.
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4: people are also appreciating this along with people are saying government staff are giving respect to all people.
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4: 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How has it become possible?
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4: This scheme indicates real maternity uncle for people.

Chief Minister of Tamil Nadu, Vijay, they're not holding back while taking on the DMK. He's made some very scathing remarks against the DMK there. He talks about how the DMK

0: MK cashed in on the Karur tragedy and exploited it. He also speaks of how the police should have had tighter security at the Stampede venue when he was there last year, after which the Stampede took place. We have Sam Daniel live with us. Explosive claims being made there, a counter attack by Vijay while he stands in Karur before the people who have gathered there at the public gathering to see him, to meet him. In moments from now, he will also be heading to the collectorate, after which he will be meeting with the families of the victims of the Karur tragedy. But the big takeaways from that speech by Vijay there, who starts talking about the tragedy and then turns it into a counterattack against the DMK. He has said, and I'm going to quote from his speech there, Vijay says that I trusted the Karur police on that day. Who's responsible for this? Who orchestrated this? The Tamil Nadu cops staged drama during that stampede, and the police were under pressure during the time. So there he indicates and points fingers at the DMK regime of the time last year, saying that the DMK exploited and cashed in on that tragedy. He said that they claimed that I was hiding inside my house while I was grieving. I have Mr. Sarvanan from the DMK joining me on the phone line. Mr. Sarvanan, how do you counter the claims being made by Vijay from the dais there in Karur, where he says that the DMK exploited the Karur tragedy?
1: Yeah, see, it is an afterthought. Since Mr. Vijay has occupied the Chief Minister's chair, Karur investigation is going up on his colleagues. Mr. Vijay has coming and making these kind of statements. See, why has he not made this few months back? Why did he not make these statements? Okay, fine. Within a few days, he was grieving. He was in pain. He was not able to come out. He was not able to make any statements. What about a week later? What about 2 weeks later? What about 2 months later? No. He has to wait. See, these things, these kind of, he wants to play with the emotions of the people. He thinks just because he goes to Karur and blames the earlier government, the liability will just vanish. The law of the land in our country doesn't operate that way. And Mr. Vijay has to understand that. And he says, why have you not stopped me? See, his constant refrain was that you are not allowing me. He was asked to stop just 10 minutes, just prior to that incident. His security asked him to stop. A crowd surge is happening, is what the video is very, very clear. The DSPs, the police officers on record are there. He asked him to stop, but he did not stop. He has to go to the last mile and sing that song. That is the whole problem. And now he wants to deflect the blame. And why has he not offered any explanation as to why there was a 7-hour delay, which is the most important reason for that stampede? Forget everything. Why has he not explained that? Today he was there on dot. How is that possible?
0: Okay, let's take another charge now, Mr. Sarvanan, that he has leveled at the DMK. He's countering DMK's washing machine claim, saying people from the DMK and people want to join my party at this point while people are fleeing abroad from your party, the DMK.
1: See, Mr. Vijay Bhaskar's, two Vijay Bhaskar's who are there, there is no case under sections of law which is not pending against both of them. One is facing criminal charges under the Gutka scam. The other one wanted to swindle 100 crore land. He was absconding. He was absconding and he was arrested in Kerala. And these two persons have a pride of place in today's Karur meeting. If this isn't washing machine, what else is a washing machine? What moral right has he got to speak about corruption-free government? He is facing charges of 15 crores, stashing 15 crores of black money. When Mr. Vijay was a private person, 15 crores of black money. He evaded payment of taxes on this 15 crores. This is the charge of the Income Tax Department. What moral right has he got to speak about corruption? Please don't preach, sir. You don't have any modicum of right to speak about corruption. Mr. Radha Varjuna, his wife, and his extended family members are facing charges under the Enforcement Directorate. And now, after assuming charge, your Sri Vaikundam MLA is seen to have

0: acting, accused, persons accused of sexual offences, and one more minister, he was seen taking white powdery substances for his pulverizing them. What action have you taken against them? These are all glaring omissions. Please don't preach from the pulpit. It may look good for the moment, but when people start dissecting your claims, everything will fall short. All those claims are shallow claims.
1: So your response to when the Tamil Nadu chief minister says that the dispensation, the DMK government at that time could have deployed more police personnel on the ground during his Karur visit that then led to a stampede?
0: Exactly. It's a very, he has asked a very pertinent question, and the answer will expose the false claims of Mr. Vijay. If Mr. Vijay had come to that spot at 8 o'clock, there would have been probably 5,000 people or 10,000 people. And the police personnel who were deployed would have been sufficient. When he delayed it purposefully, he sought permission for 5,000 people. When he delayed it purposefully so that there could be huge crowds. He did not want to present himself before 5,000 strong crowd. He wanted 50,000 strong crowd. That is why there was a delay. You seek permission for 5,000 people, and police taking into this 5,000 into account, they deploy police personnel. You will come late. How is it possible? Why are you not taking any responsibility? How can you just wash it off? Just because you become the chief minister, it could not wash off your responsibility and your accountability.
1: Speaking to me here on breaking. Thank you. Thank you, Mr. Sarvananda. Thanks. All right, I'm going to go across to our political editor, Vasudha, now, who joins me live from the newsroom. Vasudha, let's just talk about the big takeaways from that speech. It started with grief and expressing grief, but very quickly also turned into no-holds-barred attack on the DMK by Vijay.
2: In fact, he addressed the question of Karur right in the beginning, and he, on expected lines, he said that this was a conspiracy, and that he asked people present there, saying that you tell me if the number of police personnel present on that day was adequate or not. He said that whatever happened was a conspiracy, but then quickly he went on to other topics. He, Vedika, has always spoken about how the DMK allegedly uses political superiority to bully him. He has often said that, they say that I don't know anything because I'm an actor. He said the same things today. In fact, he said that when it comes to delimitation, he's not going to go with NDA or any other party that looks at snatching away Tamil Nadu's rights. He also spoke about the big campaigns, the big schemes that his government has announced, including the Thaimaman Thangamoitra scheme, which is going to be announced on MGR's birthday, and also the Singapen scheme, which is entirely to do with women's security. He spoke about the kind of work that his government has done in the last 50 days, specifically taking on the DMK. And he also said that, they keep saying that I don't speak as the chief minister. I believe in working more, talking less. That's what he said. That's the mantra of his government. And he also said that I spoke a little and you lost the Kolhatur seat. If I speak more, you will be completely decimated. Do you want that to happen? So it was a speech with a lot of movie dialogues. He spoke about Dillu, Gettu, all these nice Tamil words, not very classical Tamil words like Chennai Tamil or Madras Tamil words. So, entertaining speech, but also a sobering speech, because he was speaking in Karur, the site of the stampede that happened on 27th of September, his first visit to this tragic site. He has also promised a memorial there in memory of the victims, of the people who lost lives in that horrific tragedy.
1: Set up there, but from this speech, it came across as Vijay pitching himself as the Jan Nayagan of the state, especially of Karur.
2: That's right, Vedika. In fact, I could also sense that. And this speech was a follow-up to the speech that he delivered in the assembly during the trust vote. He is saying that, he's grateful to the people of Tamil Nadu because they voted for him. But he's also saying that this is not going to be enough. You have to paralyze the DMK and you have to make sure that the Tiya Shakti and the Teendupona Shakti, which is the evil, that's how he calls the DMK. He calls them the evil force. Teendupona Shakti is the AIDMK. He says that it's a spent force. You have to keep voting for me. You have to keep encouraging me so that I change the future of Tamil Nadu. So you're right, he has projected himself as somebody who's compassionate, who's emotional, who's empathetic, who's responsible, and more importantly, he is capable of taking on people. He has also said that I don't believe in talking a lot. They tell me that I don't

0: Speak much on Mekedatu, but I'll do what is required for the state, and I believe in talking less, and I believe in showing that actions speak, you know, louder than words. It could be an inference to the DMK, which is often really you know, which pitches its strength on its ideology. You know, DMK is a very vocal party, so this is a different side of Tamil Nadu, a Dravidian party that believes in Periyar but also says that we are not really going to be completely vocal about what we say, but we will show it in what we do.
1: I believe our colleague Vijay has one with him. Vijay, go ahead.
2: Thank you, Vedika. We have DMK spokesperson Afiz here. So thank you for your time. So once again, TVK Chief Minister C. Joseph Vijay come up with many allegations against DMK. He reiterates saying that DMK is the reason for Karur tragedy. What's your first reaction to that?
3: This is absolutely ridiculous. This has become habitual of the TVK leadership to continuously propagate a lie and try establish a political narrative out of it, which is false. I challenge this government to prove this in the court. If at all he is not able to prove it, then he should apologize to the people for making false claims against the DMK. That is one thing. And no, today in his entire speech he has accepted one thing, that his promise on law and order he never claimed after he came to power. That shows that law and order is still a problem in Tamil Nadu. He has not done anything concrete to improve the safety of women, to an extent where his MLA, who is charged of protecting sexual abuses, is, instead of being investigated, is given police protection. This kind of messaging is problematic. Hence, he has not committed or commented on women's safety, which was his tallest claim that he will achieve when he comes to power.
2: Another big allegation made by Chief Minister C. Joseph Vijay is he tacitly referred to ADMK and DMK, calling that there has been a friendly relationship between those two Dravidian party, between these two Dravidian party. He also challenged, saying that in bipoll, whether DMK able to prove this is wrong.
3: See, even before the 2026 election, the relationship between both the parties were friendly. We were fighting only on an ideological and political front. I do not understand. We cannot behave rabbit like
2: friendly in the sense you have some understanding electoral.
3: No, we don't have an electoral understanding. This is nothing but hallucination on the part of the TVK to believe like that. As far as the bipoles are concerned, the DMK is ready to fight the TVK, and we will definitely win in majority of the seats. There is no doubt about it. But, you know, TVK should start realizing they are not in opposition. They are in power today. Enough of playing the victim card. Enough of saying that revenge has been taken. Today you are in power. There should be delivery. There should be governance. Most of, in almost the entire speech was nothing but rhetoric, victimhood, and nothing on governance.
2: You also responded about the Mekedatu issue. Remember, very recently, yesterday also, Udayanidhi Stalin has questioned about the Mekedatu and Kaveri water issue. Today he has mentioned when the Supreme Court verdict went wrong against the Kaveri water management.
3: Oh, that itself is a lie. Where did it go against? The rights of the Tamil Nadu were established when we were in power. The water was released timely. It is in his government that the water is not released. The farmers are suffering. That is because he does not want to oppose the Congress in Karnataka, on whose 5 MLAs he is ruling. So it is an understanding between the Congress and the TVK, compromising the rights of the farmers of Tamil Nadu.
2: So all the opposition parties were come up with huge allegation calling Vijay's ADMK MLA resignation as a horse trading, and also you mentioned about the recent allegations against MR Vijay Bas induction to horse trading. So he also said when people are with Chief Minister Vijay, why he has to do such trading?
3: It is for the TVK to answer. He does not have majority, 108. He doesn't trust his allies. There is a problem between MDMK, Thirumavalavan Annan is being insulted. There is a gossip that, there are efforts to take Thirumavalavan out of the alliance, send him out of the alliance, because he is talking on policies which the TVK does not believe in. That being the case, now if that's the case, why do you need this 6 MLAs, boss? You're talking about the party funds. Both of the MLAs who recently joined have graft cases with them. Today he spoke alongside Vijay. So the entire narrative of this I am anti-corruption with this 6 MLAs by your side, Sengotayan by your side, does not go well. You might think that, you know, you come from a cinema background, you know how to manipulate people, how to create a screenplay that will match the people's expectation, but it cannot go on forever. There are a lot of lies that will be debunked by the DM.

0: At appropriate time, the entire speech is nothing but just a script.
1: Okay, thank you for your time, sir. So that was a DMK spokesperson. So he's giving back, saying that Vijay is doing some sort of screenplay as he is from cinema background, but that won't go for long time.
2: All right, do stay with me, Vijay. We have some breaking news coming in. A memorial will be set up for the Stampede victims in the Karur tragedy by the TVK. I have political editor Vasudha joining me live. Vasudha, could you share the details with us?
3: You know, this was a specific mention to this memorial that will come up in Karur during the end part of, during the ending of the speech in Karur by the Chief Minister. The Chief Minister said that this is going to be set up in Karur. We don't know the details yet, but we'll try getting them for our viewers. What we understand is that the Chief Minister has started working on this. This is also a move to show that the TVK takes, in some ways, complete ownership of what's happening in Karur. They don't want anybody to point fingers at Vijay and say that he didn't do much for the people of Karur, which is why he's looking at not just the development of the district. He's going to launch a footwear factory today. Also, he's giving away, he's distributing job offers, and more importantly, he'll also be working towards building this memorial in Karur, which will also show that the government has not forgotten it. It's not trying to sidestep this issue of Karur or even trying to hush it away. This remains very much etched in Vijay's memory. It is going to weigh heavily on him, but at the same time, he's also spoken about it today, holding the DMK government, the erstwhile DMK government, completely responsible for what happened, saying that it was lapses on the side of the administration that led to 41 precious lives, the loss of such precious lives.
2: Sam, if you can hear me, what details do you have about the memorial that has been announced by the TVK? This comes at a time, of course, when Vijay, in about an hour from now, will be meeting with the families of the victims of the tragedy.
4: We'll have to wait for more details, Vedika, in terms of where this would come. Is it going to be at the same spot where the stampede occurred? But Vijay has made it clear that he would not want this kind of stampede happening again anywhere. And the TVK government will put in place a memorial in terms of in memory of those who lost their lives, 41 people who lost their lives in that terrible TVK rally stampede. Tragedy. With me, a young doctor here. Thank you very much for your time. Vijay has promised building a memorial in memory of the people who lost their lives in the stampede. What runs in your mind?
5: Yeah. Hello. Thank you for the chance. I'm Dr. Prashant here. I'm here to attend the function which is happening here in Karur. It's a party function. Today we saw our Honorable Chief Minister, Mr. Vijay.
4: So, anything on the memorial promise he has made?
5: Yeah. Of course, he has made a very futuring promise that no one will do anything wrong in the future if it comes to destroying other parties or something else, if we have anything concrete. So we are welcoming this kind of thing. And additionally,
4: he has said he has appealed to people to teach a lesson to the DMK. By-elections would soon come up. Particularly in Karur, there is one seat. Who do you think will win?
5: Oh, okay. The Karur elections are always like so, how to say, like tough to guess. But this time, like, we are sure that the TVK will win. But the only thing is that we are not expecting, like, the politician, that candidate who is going to stand. He should not be someone who is already corrupted, right? Or like, we want someone new there.
4: So TVK is accepting, many would say, leaders who are facing corruption allegations, including Vijayabhaskar from Karur.
5: Oh, it's a tough question you have put on me. I think, like, so I don't want to comment on this one particularly because it won't be appropriate.
4: Should have done that.
5: Actually, we can conduct an election on this because all the people are talking about this. Oh, these people are adding the members like this. So it might destroy party's name.
4: Your mother is an MLA. What did you like from Vijay's speech?
6: I like how he roasted DMK.
4: Roasted DMK?
6: Yes, sir. And he says that the Karur people is always back to him. Yeah. Yes.
4: He didn't speak anything about the government jobs being offered for family members who lost their near and dear ones.
5: No, not really. He didn't mention about that because some case is going on that. So I think there is some temporary job they are planning to give.
4: Court has directed they can give only temporary jobs for now and subject to the final orders.
5: So that's the reason he didn't announce anything about that. So we also respect the other opposition party's leader, like how he is, however, CM is respecting the other polity.
4: Soon after the tragedy, Vijay did not meet the injured people, nor did he visit the families of the dead. He made the people come to Chennai weeks later. In that sense, how do you look at his visit today?
5: Oh, it's like a big comeback. It's like a big comeback for him. It's like the people who stopped me coming here, they have run away from here. So I'm just coming like a king. And he came like a king. Yeah.
4: He talked about Singapen, yes, a new police force exclusively to ensure women's safety. Even after the TVK rule has been put in place, crime against women, the opposition says, is continuing.
6: No, sir. It's not continuing.
4: Sexual offences have been reported?
6: No, sir.
5: No, actually, compared to other state, our state was already doing well. Okay. But after this party came to the force, so the Singapen force is also there.
4: So we have another young lady here. Let me talk to her. What did you like from Vijay's speech?
6: Actually, he is the biggest role model and motivation to everyone. Actually, my name is Jeevita. I am coming from Velayudham Palayam. Herewith, I have clearly understood how his politics and everything is keep on going. In these 55 days, he was doing successfully. He was completing all the schemes, whatever he has promised. And I am so thankful and happy to be part
4: What's your take on giving government jobs for family members who lost their near and dear ones in the stampede?
6: Definitely they should give government jobs for the 41 members who has died in last Manada protest. So that actually before the previous government about to give, but they are not given, they are not giving any action, they have not taken any action. In previous government only they should give 41 members.
4: Some say by giving these jobs, witnesses could be made to change their stand. They could influence the witnesses because the CBI inquiry is still underway.
6: It's okay. CBI, it's going underway. But still, when due to that drinks, one issue has happened in DMK period. Due to drinks, illegally they have sold. In that, few members were died. For that, 10 lakhs they have given stipend. That is not fair, right? It has not. We have a task mark which is...
4: The jobs have been offered by the earlier government also, you say?
6: Yeah, they have given jobs.
4: So young men and women attending the TVK meet here, Vedika, sharing their points of view. Of course, all eyes would be on what Vijay would have to say as he meets the family members of those who were killed in the stampede, to who he would be giving the government orders for government jobs in a couple of hours from now.
2: Sam, do stay with me. Vasudha, of course, that will be more of the emotional conversation, the emotional moments when he meets the families of the victims personally. But coming back to the politics of it all, also a jibe at Kannimori after the washing machine jibe by her at the TVK.
3: Absolutely, and that was the most surprising. In fact, the first part of his speech was completely dedicated to addressing Karur victims, but after that he went on to talk about the DMK leadership, and in fact he said that the DMK drew a bunch of parotas in Kolhapur when I spoke for just 5 minutes, and what is going to happen to them if I speak for longer. And this is addressing a criticism by the DMK that the chief minister does not speak, and this is also because the DMK feels that he is he is a first-time politician and he does not really know what to speak most times. So that was the allegation that he was raising. Of course, they also Vijay also spoke about Kani's washing machine jibe, saying that a lot of this is just basically personalized and directed at him. He's also spoken about how the TVK will not let any government, any centre or any other party snatch Tamil Nadu's rights. He's also spoken about how his party is different from the DMK that just speaks speaks and does not really do anything, just makes promises. He said that, you know, his government believes in talking less, working more. That is something that he repeated today. And most importantly, Vedika, I've been speaking to TVK sources and they've said that, you know, they are working out, you know, the job offers that are going to be made for these, you know, victims of the relatives of victims of the Karur stampede. And they've said that, you know, they've kept in mind the educational qualifications. It's going to be a humanitarian gesture and it's only to show that the government, you know, safeguards the interests of these people who came to this political rally, and it is not something that's going to be followed by the government. But they're very clear that by the courts not wanting to intervene in this matter and making it clear that only temporary jobs can be given, they don't want to, you know, completely... They don't want to oppose what the courts have done. They want to abide by the decisions, which is why some of these offers are all being reworked according to what the court said and according to the education qualifications of the members.
2: But there is no doubt really that the DMK versus TVK fight is only going to get more feisty here. On 2 o'clock onwards is when we're expecting the Chief Minister of Tamil Nadu to meet with the victims' families of the Karur tragedy. We leave it at that. Vasudha, Sam, as always, thank you for joining me here on Breaking Ground. Slipping to short break.

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4: पीमाक, the mustard specialist since 1933.
5: This is the show where we bring you all the hot and happenings from the world of entertainment and lifestyle.
6: Really?
5: Fashion that made you gag. Films that made you fangirl, art that made you...
7: Welcome back. We begin with CCTV footage that is difficult to watch, not because it shows the moment a child died, but because it appears to show every opportunity to prevent that death, unfortunately. The incident took place in November last year. But the CCTV footage now in the public domain has reignited painful questions about whether this tragedy could have been prevented. 9-year-old Amira walks into school like any other child. She smiles, she joins her classmates, she attends dance classes. Nothing at first glance seems unusual. Then something changes. The CCTV appears to show her repeatedly trying to tell her teacher that something is wrong. She walks up again and again trying to explain. She folds her hands. She looks visibly distressed. She appears desperate to be heard. But each time she...

returns to her seat. Moments later, she walks out of the classroom alone, climbs to the fourth floor and jumps to her death. The investigation will determine individual responsibility, but that very investigation seems to be dragging on. But the questions raised by these images go far beyond one classroom or one school. How many children say, "I'm being bullied," only to be told to ignore it, to adjust, or that is just a part of growing up, is what adults say to them. Bullying is not harmless teasing. It is not a rite of passage for a child. Humiliation, isolation, intimidation can become unbearable, as it had with Amira. So when a child asks for help, that plea cannot be treated as an inconvenience. It must be taken seriously. Zero tolerance for bullying cannot remain a slogan in a school handbook. It has to be reflected in how every complaint is handled, how every child is heard, and how every warning sign is acted upon, because sometimes listening to a child in time can make all the difference. The lesson from this tragedy is clear. Every school must treat bullying not as a disciplinary issue, but as a child safety issue. Now let's bring you that fresh CCTV footage that has revealed the heartbreaking final moments before 9-year-old Amira, a class 4 student in Jaipur, who died after falling from the fourth floor of her school building last November. The footage shows Amira beginning the day like any other. She enters the classroom, greets a friend, and takes part in a dance class. But after returning to class, classmates are seen repeatedly showing her a digital slate. According to her family, that is when her behavior changes. She appears visibly distressed, embarrassed, and withdrawn. Over the next hour, the CCTV shows Amira approaching a class teacher several times. Her parents say she went up to the teacher at least 5 times, seemingly trying to explain what was bothering her. On more than one occasion, another student is seen intervening, after which the teacher's attention shifts away. Amira is repeatedly sent back to her seat. The footage then captures her growing desperation. She is seen folding hands, covering her mouth and later her head as she continues trying to be heard. Moments later, she walks out of the classroom alone, makes her way through the corridors and climbs to the fourth floor. No staff member seen stopping or following her. Seconds later, she jumped nearly 48 feet to her death. The CCTV has reignited questions over the safety of young children in schools. The family is distraught. They have been waiting for justice. They have been asking for justice, but it's been over 8 months now and the probe continues and there's been no closure. The reason I want to recap those visuals is because it's very important for you, the viewer, to understand what went down in the last moments before Amira jumped to her death. Let's take you through what the CCTV appears to show in the final minutes before this tragedy. At this point in the footage, Amira walks up to her class teacher. According to her family, she's trying to explain what has happened after some classmates repeatedly showed her a digital slate containing disturbing content. She doesn't do this once. She does it over the next several minutes. She's seen approaching the teacher repeatedly, seemingly trying to make herself heard. But each time, according to the family's account, another student also comes up to the teacher. The focus shifts and Amira is sent back to her seat. Watch her body language for a moment as well, very closely. She appears increasingly anxious. At one point, she folds her hands as if pleading to be heard. Moments later, she covers her mouth and then her head. She appears visibly distressed and overwhelmed. The CCTV does not capture audio, so it cannot be revealed what was happening, what the conversation with the teacher was all about. But the visuals show a child who appears desperate to communicate something. Then comes the moment which is most heartbreaking in terms of the sequence. Amira goes up to the fourth floor. No one stops her. No classmate, not even a class teacher, no member of the school staff is seen accompanying her, watching her, or even warning the others that something could go down. The CCTV then tracks her moving through the school corridor. She walks purposefully towards the staircase and begins climbing. Remember, her classroom was on the ground floor. She walked up to the fourth floor and jumped to her death. I did speak with Amira's parents. This is an extremely emotional conversation where they've asked for justice, they've asked for closure. They take us through their journey for the last 8 months, wanting justice for their 9-year-old child. Listen in to that conversation.

0: 9 months after 9-year-old Amira's death at Neer Jammu Modi School in Jaipur, newly accessed CCTV footage has reignited questions about what happened in the moments before that tragedy. The visuals appear to show Amira repeatedly approaching her teacher before walking out of the classroom alone and making her way to the fourth floor. Joining us now are Amira's parents, Vijay Meena and Shivani, to speak about the new CCTV visual that has emerged and why they believe this raises fresh questions about accountability. Thank you for joining me live, Vijay, as well as Shivani. When you watch this CCTV footage that I'm talking about, Vijay, what struck you the most?
1: जो हमने 3 नवंबर को फुटेज देखा था सबसे पहले, फिर 9 नवंबर को देखा, तब से हम ये कंसर्न रेज कर रहे हैं पुलिस पे कि ये सिंपल नेग्लिजेंस का केस नहीं है. बच्चा इतने बार जा रहा है, सुबह गया है, खुश है, 1 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
0: Shivani ji, Vijay ji, I know this is a difficult moment, but the reason I've called you on the show is because this is no longer just Amira's story. Every parent in this country must understand the warning signs, the repeated, you know, access to teachers. That even Amira went up to a teacher not once, twice, but multiple times. These are warning signs. Shivani ji, what do we know about that digital slate that was shown to your daughter?
2: So this digital slate, first of all, ma'am, these digital instruments are not allowed in any school. We were not knowing about this, that digital slates being used in this class. This is only after Amira's death, after seeing this footage, we got to know that this kind of instrument was very much allowed. And on 30th, we also saw in the footage that teacher was scrolling this digital slate also. And teacher was also allowed in the classroom to use her mobile phone and to shop on the Myntra website. We have the visuals, we can share it with you as well if you want, that she is shopping on the Myntra website. Apart from this, we were not knowing about this digital slate. You can clearly see that Amira was very happy. She welcomed her friend in the classroom. She was the first one to reach in the class. She greeted her friend with the open arms. She took one golgappa out of her bag. She ate that golgappa. She was chatting with her friends. After that, she went to the for the dance session of 1 hour, approximately 1 hour 20 minutes. She was dancing in the classroom and she was dancing with all the energy she had that day. After that, the bullying started at 11 a.m. in the morning. It started with one boy only, who was sitting in front of Amira. Amira was continuously telling her to look forward, to look at the board. The teacher is teaching. She was a disciplined child. If you can see in the classroom, she was disciplined. She was sitting on her seat. She was not moving. She was not complaining for any small thing. After 55 minutes of bullying, she went to the teacher. You can see there is a gesture like this, ma'am, ma'am.
0: Yes.
2: So ma'am, it needs lot of courage to approach the class teacher 5 times, five, not once, 5 times she went to the teacher to explain. You can see her that she's saying, "Ma'am, I didn't do this, ma'am. When did I do that, ma'am? I didn't say this, ma'am. Ma'am, no, ma'am, no." Ma'am, she was saying all that. The teacher cornered her. She participated in that bullying. It was a willful neglect by the teacher side. Amira was visibly, you can see that she was showing all the alarming signs, all the
0: Yes.
2: alarming pictures. Oh, panic. This is putting her both the hands on the forehead. It means that child is going through something immense, something very painful she is seeing on the digital slate. However, we kept explaining this through the media in our initial 2 months conversation. The CBSC was the only body which took a stringent measure against the school by de-affiliated this school, because CBSC conducted a thorough investigation by visiting the school continuously for 2 days. They noticed so many things which even we were not knowing.
0: Yes.
2: So all that was in the report of the CBSC. However, after 8 months of continuous follow-up with the police officials, visiting the police station, talking to Mr. Rashtri, DCP of Southwest of Jaipur, continuously visiting him and getting all the harassment which we could in those 8 months,
0: What
2: we
0: is the
2: got.
0: harassment, Shivani ji? You must tell us how you've been harassed. You face trauma, you face the worst tragedy a parent could. What is the harassment you're alleging?
2: So they were saying there was no negligence in this case. They were saying this on my face that there was no negligence. This case should be FR. I never know the meaning of FR. So I searched it. It is FR means the closure of the case. There is no
0: They
2: criminal
0: want to
2: action.
0: close this case?
2: They wanted to close this case.
1: कमिश्नर कमिश्नर ने बोला कि इसमें तो कोई क्रिमिनल एंगल ही नहीं
2: There is
1: है।
2: 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Your child must be upset because of something else.
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1: बैग
2: for hiding her bag and jacket for 10 days. For 10 days she took all her things in her possession. The class teacher took all the things in her possession, and also negligence, 106 negligence. And on the owner and on the principal, they have just levied plain simple negligence 106.
0: Shivani ji, I'm
2: Ma'am,
0: going to come back to you on this. What are you expecting in terms of justice? Because you've said this, so has Mr. Vijay, that not enough action has been taken against the principal. But before that, did both of you have a conversation with the teacher in that CCTV footage after the tragedy, asking her, what did your daughter say to her? What was her
2: ना ना
0: response?
2: विजय विजय
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0: And that
1: और अगर
0: CCTV footage is a long footage. It doesn't just end in a
1: हाँ,
0: minute.
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2: Ma'am,
1: आंसर नहीं
2: for
1: है।
2: my closure, for our closure, we are looking what she went through in our final hours. We have requested multiple times to the parents of those classmates. We have requested them over phone. We have requested the police officer, Mrs. Jigyasa, who is the current IO, the earlier Mr. Aditya Kakre, our IPS officer. We really wanted a closure. We wanted what bad happened with her. What were the last words which she faced? I mean, what kind of humiliation she went through? We really want to know as a parent. This will be our closure. We are looking for this kind of closure now.
0: You must. they owe you an explanation, ma'am. But I want to understand from you about Amira's behavior. Was she disturbed?

0: No.
1: No one followed her. No one bothered. No one bothered. There is a footage after the incidents also, which I would like to bring the content of that. At 11, 12:28, Amaira jumped from fourth floor. Right? After that, her classmate came inside the class running, saying to the teacher 4 minutes later, she was running and she was crying and hugging the teacher, Punita Sharma, and saying, "Ma'am, Amaira gir gayi hai." I spoke to her mother and she confirmed me that Amaira gir gayi hai, ma'am. Aur wo ro rahi hai. We will release that footage as well. The teacher was in a state of shock. She started checking all the notebooks.
2: मतलब क्लास के अंदर थी
1: She was inside the
2: 15
1: class
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1: 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At 1 o'clock, this teacher reported to the principal that there is one child missing from the classroom, which is Amaira. Then after at 1:08 p.m., they called my husband that kindly come to this hospital. She is little bit hurt. We reached there in next 8 to 9 minutes. There was nobody from the school. We were told by the hospital management that they left the child on the stretcher and they ran away. There was nobody from the school to inform us.
0: You
1: They
0: know,
1: closed
0: Shivani
1: the
0: ji, as a parent, this is very difficult for me to hear. I want to understand what justice means to you now.
1: justice, ma'am. We appeal through your medium to the police authorities, to everybody,
2: Arrest him.
1: that kindly arrest the teacher at least because the JJ-75 has the provision in which there is an imprisonment or that is a non-bailable section in which there is child there is like 10 year imprisonment and non-bailable section of 75 JJ Act. We want abetment to suicide to be levied against Mrs. Punita Sharma because abetment to suicide doesn't mean that Amaira go and jump. This is absolutely failure by the teacher
2: Willful
1: to
2: neglect.
1: willful neglect is also there by the teacher. Total institutional bullying is happening inside the class. Total failure of the school to manage that, to prevent that situation. We want a stricter action against the school principal. Only negligence is not the section which should be on her. It should be JJ-75 on her and on this school owner also, Mr. Modi. They have the political influence. They are politically well-connected, well-known people of the Rajasthan, owning so many schools of Rajasthan. We are fighting against a very powerful school. It is not a small school we are fighting against. They are very powerful
0: This
1: people.
0: is not your fight alone. This is
1: Yeah.
0: not. What is your message then to the parents watching this?
1: So we would like to tell you that we have lost our child in a one-day incident. Life is very uncertain, very unpredictable. It is very, very unpredictable. We sent her very happily from the class, from the house. We dropped her at the bus stand. She was very happy. We got her body in afternoon. It is very difficult. At this stage of grief, we are also fighting. It is not a fight for Amaira anymore. There is no justice for Amaira in this world, but still we want those culprits to be held accountable in the right section of the law. And also the message is that please don't be scared of the school people, so from the school management, from the school principal. Don't be scared. Please have the guts to ask the teacher's qualification in the PTM. Please raise the right questions in the PTM. Please ask who are the counselors of my child. Please ask for the bullying mechanism because it is not possible that bullying is not happening in any class. It is not at all possible. At every level, with me, with you, with everybody, bullying happens. Bullying kills a person. Bullying breaks our confidence. Bullying is a criminal offense. I request all the parents and urge all of them to have this much confidence to talk to the teachers, to the principal, and ask the right

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1: Confused? 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

Hello everybody, you're watching NDTV. This is the Southern View. Today, Chief Minister of Tamil Nadu, Vijay, was in the city of Stampede, Karur. This is his first visit to Karur after he took oath as the Chief Minister of Tamil Nadu. Vijay was in Karur today. In fact, he is going to spend the entire day in Karur. He is meeting with the family members of victims of the stampede just now. Remember that 41 people lost their lives in this tragic stampede that took place on the 27th of September. It changed the course of Vijay's campaign. TVK's campaign. It also in some ways changed Tamil Nadu politics forever. It derailed Vijay's campaign for 2 months, but it also taught him an important lesson. Vijay

0: Jay has spoken in Karur today and he has taken on the DMK, holding the party completely responsible for whatever happened. He's also said that he needs people's help when it comes to his crackdown on corruption. He has asked people to completely say no to taking bribes, paying bribes. He said that he is standing with them and he wants them to stand with him in his crackdown against corruption. My colleagues are with me and my colleague Vijay Gopal joins us with more details on this. Vijay, if you talk about the big takeaways from Vijay's speech today, it was a political speech. A lot of people say that it was also rhetorical in nature. But three important points he's taken on the DMK. He has repeated his allegation of conspiracy against him. He said that I believed the Karur police when they told me that everything was in order, but they clearly were playing by the instructions of somebody else. He has held the DMK responsible. He has also asked people to keep their belief in him. And he has said that it's not enough for you to just vote for me one time, because I want to see I want to see forces like the DMK and the AIADMK completely paralyzed. His reference to Tiya Shakti and Teendupona Shakti are back today. But he has also said that he believes in work more, talk less. He has said that he will not let anybody snatch away the rights of Tamil Nadu, referring to the Mekadatu issue and also, most importantly, delimitation. What do you think was the most important message that he was trying to send out?
1: Vasta, that's right. You know, Vijay's Karur visit is full of symbolism. Remember, Vijay, after almost Karur tragedy, this is the first time Vijay visiting Karur. Interestingly, today he came inside the Karur district wearing black shirt. Black shirt symbolizes like to oppose something, or usually people wear during some sort of painful meeting. So today Vijay has reached the dais with wearing black shirt, and he started the speech attacking the previous led DMK government, saying that alleging that DMK is the reason for Karur tragedy. He also accused the Karur police department, saying that police department followed the instruction of previous DMK government, and that's the reason for Karur tragedy. He also pointed out that, but then DMK government blamed him for the Karur tragedy for a political mileage. He even warned that people won't accept such things, but now he has become chief minister, as people has given a reply to opposition party DMK by giving majority of numbers victory to TVK chief Vijay. And also he pointed out the corruption allegation, like you mentioned. So in a way, Karur speech is giving outline how TVK government under Vijay is going to function forward.
0: There was a comical reference also to Kolathu. Let me get in Sam Daniel here. Sam, you've been talking to stampede victims, you've been talking to their family members. What exactly is happening in Karur right now, and how are people of Karur looking at the emotional message that Vijay sent out and also the political attack on the DMK?
2: Well, people look at his visit in a rather emotional way, Vasudha, because 41 people had lost their lives at that terrible TVK rally stampede tragedy in September. At that time, Vijay did not stay back to visit the injured, nor did he visit the families of the dead. And only weeks later, he called the families to Chennai and met. At that time, they say, he told them he would definitely visit them once he is given the permission. But lots have changed after that. He has won elections, has become the chief minister, and they say it's only right on his part to finally make this happen. And they look at the offer of the government jobs as a humanitarian, as a compassionate approach by Vijay. And they don't believe in the criticism by the opposition that this could actually in a way influence the witnesses. They say, nor did they complain against Vijay in the first place soon after the tragedy. Nor would they now, but they would rather wait for the CBI investigation to be over so that whoever is responsible would be brought to justice. And they say this job in that sense would not bring about any kind of a change. But technically, the opposition argues that the case is still underway, and this kind of an outreach could be seen as an attempt to influence the witnesses. And it's in that context, the Madurai bench of the Madras High Court also has ordered the government to appoint them only on a temporary basis,
0: right,
2: and that the jobs could be subject to the final outcome of the court order. All eyes would be on what Vijay would have to say when he speaks one-on-one to those families. Absolutely. Maybe in an hour's time at the collectorate, when he would also be handing over the job offers to those family members.
0: Right, 32 job offers are going to be handed over to family members today. Thank you, Sam, and thank you, Vijay, for staying with us. Do stay with us. We have more.

0: Takeaways from what Vijay spoke today. Remember that the political war over the visit by the Chief Minister to Karur still goes on because the DMK is using the concept of jurisprudence. It has approached both the Supreme Court and also the Madurai bench, saying that victims of the stampede cannot be given job offers, they cannot be given government jobs, and that leads to the government of Tamil Nadu setting up a bad precedent. They've said that this is the Chief Minister only trying to misuse his government machinery to send out the wrong message. This, they said, that is also an attempt to influence witnesses in a case that is being investigated by the CBI. But of course, the courts have not really stayed the distribution of the job appointment letters, which is why in a few minutes from now, we'll also see the Chief Minister talking to families of the victims who passed away in that horrific stampede. The Chief Minister, in fact, spoke extensively about it. He spoke about specifically the 10 children who lost lives in his public rally, and he said that it was entirely inadequate arrangements that had been made by the erstwhile DMK government that led to this. He said that it was my mistake, that I believe the Karur administration that was only working at the behest of the erstwhile DMK government. He has asked people of Tamil Nadu to vociferously keep voting against the DMK government so that a force like that doesn't come to power. But that is the political part of it. DMK is also saying that all of this is rhetorical and that the Chief Minister should be now focusing on governance. His emotional speech in Karur, he has called the stampede the most emotional time of his life. He has blamed former Chief Minister M.K. Stalin and Tamil Nadu police for the stampede. He has also called out the DMK and he has stated that they mocked him shamelessly during the stampede. He also announced that a memorial will be set up for the stampede victims in Karur by the TVK. Vijay is back in Karur for the first time 9 months after the stampede took place. Remember, he skipped this constituency even during the campaign. The campaign was truncated because after the stampede, his campaign was derailed for over 2 months. The tragedy had claimed 41 lives. Chief Minister Vijay is also meeting the families of the stampede victims now. He is expected to hand over government job appointment orders on compassionate grounds, something that the DMK has concerns with. Let's listen in to what he said today.
1: Or manishan life la எவ்வளோ பெரிய ஒரு உயரத்துக்கு போனாலும் மனசளவில் சில வலிகள் காயங்கள் அதை மறக்க முடியாது இல்லையா? எல்லார் லைஃப்லையும் அப்படி தான், நமக்கும் அப்படி தான். நிறையா வலிகள் காயங்கள் 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
0: Well, is this collective compassion or is this just projection of Vijay's politics? He's coming to, he's in Karur today as the Chief Minister, something that was possible only because his campaign was successful. And Karur played an important role in that, isn't that, Sam Daniel? The fact that the Karur incident also led to sympathy for him. A lot of victims of the Karur stampede did not really blame Vijay for whatever happened. You've been speaking to a lot of them and it really beats me. I don't understand why people in fact, still love him despite losing their own family members. Can you explain what are they feeling today?
2: Are you asking me?
0: Yes, Sam.
2: Well, I spoke to a few families, Vasudha. In one case, the family had lost or has lost both their daughters. In another case, the family has lost their only toddler, who was just 21 months old at that point in time. They say

0: they are yet to come out of the grief. In the case of the second case, the mother is yet shocked, and whenever the family talks about him, whenever she looks at his picture, she gets very emotional, and so they have consciously got her a job little away from home so that at least during the day she can be out of that kind of sorrowful mood. In the other case, the family says they literally lost everything with both their daughters having been killed in that. But his job alone will not set right things. But they look at this offer as a compassionate gesture by the chief minister. For a specific question, whether this kind of an offer, outreach by the state government, would make these witnesses, in a sense, become pro-government, would they make any changes in the depositions they had made already? They say not really. One family said, from day one, they did not criticize Vijay or the TVK for any lapses. All they want is justice, and they do not want to come to a conclusion in a hasty way. Rather, they would wait for the CBI to complete its investigation. Whoever is guilty, they say, ought to be punished for that. But at the moment, they will not take any harsh words against Vijay or TVK, they say. And they say if they were invited yesterday by the government to meet Vijay, they would wholeheartedly go and meet him. In one case, the father says that he has a vacant plot, and he had already asked the chief minister earlier, before he became the chief minister, to help him build a house there. And now he hopes that he'll be able to reiterate that with the chief minister, and that Vijay would make sure that his wish would be fulfilled. So this evening they would all be meeting. For them, it's a kind of an emotional meeting, because although at that time Vijay did not stay after the tragedy, he did not meet the injured, nor did he visit the families of those who were killed. He only called them weeks later to Chennai and met them. At that time, yes, he had assured that whenever he was granted permission, he would definitely visit them. Now he has won elections, become the chief minister, and they say he is keeping up his word in that sense, and they said they were looking forward to meeting him. But in terms of the memories of that stampede tragedy, they say it still lingers, and absolutely, this meeting would only bring back those memories. But they call this visit a welcome gesture by Vijay to meet them in person. And
1: absolutely, Sam, I think that is the message that the Chief Minister also wants to send out today, that he knows what had happened. He in fact said that had the Karur police told him that the crowd was too large and that he had to cancel his rally, he wouldn't have come. He said that he was misinformed, and he also alleges that it was the erstwhile DMK government that was behind this. Vijay, that is on expected lines. You know, this is an allegation that Vijay has been making for several months now. But just the body language today, you know, he was wearing black. Black is the color of Periyar, it's the color of Tamil Nadu, it's the color of resistance, it's the color of opposition, and most importantly, it's also in some ways color of sorrow and anger. And the way he spoke, it was sobering in the start, and of course he was very angry within the first few minutes, because he was clearly saying that children lost lives, 10 children lost their lives, and these are children who, you know, who would look at him on TV screens and who would barely know what to say. They were just his fans, and they wanted their family members to be part of that rally. So there was a lot of sobering element to his speech today, but he was also very angry, and he made it a point to talk about the work that his government has done for the last 50 days. Explain to us the tone and tenor of his speech in Karur today. How was it different from the other speeches that he has given?
2: Vasta, usually Vijay, since started his political party, he always used to keep his speech very short and try to connect emotionally with the people. That's what he did, same in Karur also. But the starting of the speech, still, like you mentioned, there were much anger, and he wants to express his pain over the Karur tragedy. He mentioned about the incident. He also mentioned how the people had lost the life. He mentioned how people called him as a mama, Vijay mama. He mentioned few children like came to see him, but they lost their life. But however, DMK argues, saying that Vijay's statements, such statements are full of lies, because they argue, saying that even just before Karur tragedy, when Vijay was travelling from Namakkal to Karur, then Karur district official warned Vijay, crowd is excessive, not to stop the vehicle on the entry point of the location itself. Even the press meet after the Karur tragedy was there was official press brief. They also mentioned the same. But so DMK argues those are all now Vijay.

0: speeches pull out fake narrative and false narrative. But however, Vijay says DMK was the reason behind this Karur tragedy. Vijay trusted the police, but he was guided in a wrong way by the police official. That was the reason for the stampede. He also compared the similar incident with the Arielur and Perambalur campaign. Remember, right, when after Vijay completed the campaign in Arielur district, he was on his way to Perambalur district, but there police official asked him to stop the vehicle. He stopped the vehicle immediately and cancelled the Perambalur campaign. So he in this context only Vijay had made those points, but the case is pending before the CBI. We have to wait for a detailed inquiry, Vasudha.
1: Right, that's very important point, you know, making a comparison to Perambalur rally. And I remember this, Sam and Vijay Gopal, because I remember all of us covered these rallies so closely. Vijay making a point that had the Karur police informed him, he wouldn't have possibly gone to Karur, and he says that all of this was happening at the behest of the DMK. Sam Daniel, Vijay also gave us a glimpse into what his politics could look like, because everybody is talking about the DMK and Congress coming together at the national level, the possibility of it, because Congress needs those numbers. Vijay spoke about delimitation today, he spoke about Mekadatu today, but the reference point, the underlying point was that he said that he wants to talk less, work more. He will not do anything that goes against the state. And he also blamed the DMK government for just making noise. In some ways, he's just calling them empty vessels. He said that he's not like that. He will do things which are, you know, in the interest of Tamil people, but at the same time, he will not keep talking about it. Sam Daniel.
2: Vasudha, your line is breaking, but that's right. Vijay made it very clear amid speculation over what will be the stand of the DMK now that it has parted ways with the Congress alliance, our India bloc. What will be the DMK's position? Vijay made it very clear at the national level, whoever supports or is against delimitation, Tamil Nadu will never accept delimitation. He made his position very clear, reiterating that his position continues to be against the BJP's line in Delhi amid the possibility of the BJP trying to push this in the upcoming parliament session. On the question of Mekadatu, that because of the TVK's alliance and sharing power with the Congress in Tamil Nadu and the Congress now in power in neighbouring Karnataka, he is not going to soften the stand of Tamil Nadu. He made it clear, and he also questioned the DMK regime earlier. Why did they suffer a setback in the Supreme Court when it came to the question of the detailed project report being worked on by the neighbouring Karnataka government? Why did the DMK allowed that kind of a setback because of weak arguments put forth in the apex court? And he also made it very clear that the government has already adopted a resolution against Mekadatu on the floor of the house, and that it would take all legal steps required to make sure Tamil Nadu's rights over Kaveri waters is protected, and also its rights against any kind of dams being built unilaterally by the Karnataka government would be scuttled. But interestingly, Vasudha, he did not answer any of the questions. For example, in terms of the investigation into the stampede, why did he delay so much in terms of his arrival in Karur? Why did he not listen to the police when they asked him to stop around a few hundred meters away from the designated spot? And about questions in terms of allegations of inadequate arrangements in terms of drinking water, food and toilet facilities, we should understand the investigation is still underway. Absolutely. It's on these grounds that a few political parties have moved the court, saying that the beneficiaries could be witnesses and any attempt to reach out to them through jobs could actually amount to influencing witnesses, which the TVK denies so far.
1: I think that is also the crux, Sam Daniel, to the political war that's going on between the DMK and TVK. Karur continues to play out despite, you know, even after the election results have come out. And I think the DMK is also stressing on the fact that this is about jurisprudence, and that TVK cannot make this a precedence in the state, and they cannot use state machinery to give government jobs to victims or relatives of victims and send out a message of an attempt to influence the victims. But of course, the courts have not really interfered there. But stay with us. We look at the legal implications of what's happening today. The Madras High Court has refused to stay Tamil Nadu government's decision to provide temporary jobs or government jobs to family members of those who died in the Karur stampede. Now, the court was hearing a petition that was filed by the DMK. The court has observed that temporary appointments could be made, but it has declined to grant interim relief. The DMK has argued that The job offered could in fact influence witnesses in this ongoing case, could even turn them hostile. It bypasses the Tamil Nadu Public Service Commission that is seen as the mandate for giving away jobs, and it also violates the principle of equal opportunity in public employment. Earlier we spoke to A. Saravanan, who's the DMK spokesperson, and this is what he said.
3: We are very happy that Mr. Vijay has gone on time there. Let's not forget that his delayed departure, almost 7 hours delay, has made it... Hello?
4: Please go on.
3: Has made that stampede. That was the primary cause and concern. Now he has been there on time, and their allies, CPI and CPM, have objected to this job. See, 18 people were dead in an ammonia gas leak near Chennai.
1: Hmm.
3: They have given just 2 lakhs compensation. Probably government jobs should be given to them also.
1: Well, DMK raising some important questions there. Like I said, politics continues to play out on the Karoo tragedy. And this is even after the election results. Now, the political battle over Karoo tragedy has only intensified with Chief Minister Vijay returning to Karoo to meet the victims' families. He has also announced government jobs for relatives of the victims of the stampede. He's in fact meeting them even as we speak. And this visit has triggered a fresh round of political sparring between the DMK and the TVK. Remember, this is his first visit to Karoo after the stampede took place. He did meet relatives and family members of the victims, but that was at a hotel in near Chennai, but this is the first time he's visiting Karoo, and he addressed a public rally after coming to Karoo. He in fact took the road from Trichy to Karoo. There was also an informal roadshow of sorts. Chief Minister Vijay, while speaking to people of Karoo today, launched a sharp attack on the DMK, accusing it of exploiting the tragedy and targeting his government. The DMK has hit back, dismissing Vijay's remarks as an afterthought and accusing him of politicizing the tragedy and attempting to blame the previous government. The party has also maintained that it never wanted to prevent Vijay's visit to Karoo. It said that its Supreme Court plea or Supreme Court petition was only aimed at ensuring the integrity of the ongoing investigation. Meanwhile, Congress party has defended Vijay's announcement of jobs for victims' families. Remember that Congress is part of the TVK cabinet in Tamil Nadu. It's an ally of the TVK in Tamil Nadu. It has said that the move was driven by compassion and it is not linked to politics.
5: He did not go there to sympathize with the people who had lost their lives, family of the member who have lost their lives. He has gone for electoral campaign. He went to Trichy. Everybody thought that since the Trichy people had voted for him and elected him, he is going to thank the people. But he did not thank the people. How will a candidate who had won in a constituency thank the people? They will get into a jeep, go through the streets of that constituency and wish thank the people. But he did not enter into the constituency at all. But he said that I am going to thank the people of Trichy constituency, which had one of the Trichy constituencies which had elected him. He was campaigning for by-election. The same thing he has done in Karoo.
1: So how are people of Karoo coping with the tragedy that took place last year, and what do they feel about the Chief Minister's visit to Karoo? My colleague Sam Daniel, who's on ground in Karoo covering Chief Minister Vijay's visit to the place, he also spoke to stampede victims, relatives and family members, and this is what they said.
6: It's an emotional moment for 27-year-old Vimal, who lost his toddler son Dhruv Vishnu in the terrible TVK rally stampede tragedy last year. During TVK Chief Vijay's address that killed 41 people, Vimal sees Vijay's visit as the actor-turned-politician keeping up his word. Vimal, a school dropout, says authorities have also indicated that the Chief Minister would offer him a government job. The young man says he too would share a request to the Chief Minister.
7: வேலைக்கு இது மாதிரி ஃபார்ம்லாம் கேட்டாங்களா எழுதி கொடுத்துருக்கோம். அவர் அந்த அவர் மேலே தப்பில்லைங்கிறனால தான் தைரியமாக சொல்கிறார். வீடு கட்டி கொடுக்க சொல்லியிருந்தோம், இடம் இருக்கு வீடு கட்டி கொடுக்க சொல்லியிருந்தோம். அதை எங்களுக்கு அப்பயே அவர் பண்ணித்தராங்க அப்படின்னு சொல்லியிருந்தார். அது அது அதை நிறைவேற்றி கொடுப்பாரு.
6: In another part of Karur, this mother, Selvarani, a weaver, is still grieving the loss of both her school-going daughters, Palani Amal and Kokila. She has studied till class 7 and is likely to get a job. The CBI is still investigating the case, with criticism that offer of government jobs could influence witnesses in favor of the ruling TVK. Selvarani's driver husband, who was traveling, says those guilty ought to be brought to the book.
8: Right.
9: நம்ம இழந்தவங்க நம்ம
8: ரைட்.
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6: So far, the Tamil Nadu government has not said anything about jobs for family members of the stampede victims, though the issue has gone to the court now. For Chief Minister Vijay, who has been blaming it on the then ruling DMK for the stampede, it's a political tightrope walk. Call it compassion or an attempt to shield his party from possible lapses. In Karur with Suresh, Sam Daniel, Find the TV.
1: Moving on to the other top story from Tamil Nadu, the Jananayakan release after nearly 7 months of uncertainty, prolonged court battles, piracy leaks and countless rumours, Tamil Nadu Chief Minister Vijay's Jananayakan has finally cleared the CBFC test. It has an A certificate now and it is waiting a theatrical release. And this is a much-awaited film because, remember, this is his last film before he took a full-time plunge into politics. The movie has been cleared with an A certificate, but this comes after months of legal battles and delays. Sources now say that the film could even be released on the 24th of July across nearly 1,000 theatres. This release is significant because Jananayakan will make Vijay the first sitting Tamil Nadu Chief Minister to have a film released while in office. The film also marks Vijay's farewell to cinema, giving every scene and dialogue added political significance. The filmmaker suffered a setback in April, like we know, when a high-definition version of the uncertified film was leaked online. My colleague Vijay, who broke the news for us yesterday, joins us with more details on this. Vijay, we used to always talk about MGR winning elections while in hospital. Now, Vijay has a new record. He becomes the first sitting chief minister to have a movie released. How are people of Tamil Nadu feeling about this? Do we have any clarity on the theatrical release of this movie? What is KVN Production saying?
0: Vasta, that's right. Vijay has been creating records since he started the political party. Now, as far as Jananayakan movie is concerned, as for now, there is no official confirmation regarding the release date, but sources indicate the movie could hit the screens on July 24th because overseas distributors have already released a poster saying that July 24th could be the release date for Jananayakan movie, which has created much expectations, especially from among Vijay fans. You know, yesterday after, once it got cleared, the CBFC certification, after a prolonged time, the legal battles tussle between CBFC and KVN Production House. Yesterday, they cleared a certificate, but this is much disappointment also, as Vijay has a huge kids follower and family audience, so they won't be preferring to watch the movie on theatres. But however, this is said to be Vijay's farewell movie, lost movie, so more expectation among Vijay fans. And also, Vijay's Jananayakan was originally planned scheduled to release on Jan 9th, just before Vijay's maiden political electoral debut, but however it got delayed. Now which all set here, all is fine, and also many fans have already started preparing their celebration across many theaters, and very shortly, within a week, we'll get a clear information about the number of theaters and what could be the exact release date also.
1: Okay, thank you Vijay for joining us with those details. Prime Minister Modi has arrived in New Zealand. This is after his 3-day trip. It's after his three-day trip to Australia, where he signed a number of landmark deals, including those on maritime security, critical minerals and nuclear energy. The Prime Minister is now in New Zealand and he is going to be there for 2 days. He's going to have some very important meetings with regard to trade. The Prime Minister of New Zealand has already said the country is looking for an important trade deal with India. This is after a long time that an Indian Prime Minister is visiting New Zealand. The Prime Minister of New Zealand has said that the visit of the Prime Minister, Indian Prime Minister, marks an important step in deepening bilateral ties between the two countries. The two leaders are expected to hold talks on trade, defence, innovation and expanding economic ties between the two nations. My colleague Aditya Rajkaul joins us with more details on this. Aditya, this New Zealand trip comes after a hectic three-day trip of the Prime Minister to Australia. We saw the diaspora meet. We saw those important deals being signed, including those on maritime security and nuclear energy. Critical minerals is also on the table. When it comes to New Zealand, what can we expect?
10: Well, the high point in the relationship, Vasudha, is in fact the FTA that has been signed between India and New Zealand, and that is going to impact and transform lives, particularly in New Zealand. So it's a win-win situation for both the countries. These are first visuals of Prime Minister Narendra Modi arriving in New Zealand. The Prime Minister of New Zealand, Christopher Luxon, personally received the Prime Minister at the airport. Mind you, this is the first visit of Indian Prime Minister to New Zealand in over 40 years. So critically and strategically, it is very, very important. More details that we are picking up is that the visit comes at a significant time of the FTA that I just mentioned, that was under negotiation for more than a year now. Earlier, NDTV had spoken to the Minister of Commerce and Industries of New Zealand, who had given details of the FTA as well. Apart from that, the strategic and geopolitical context is that New Zealand's excessive dependence on the single market, there is a strong desire from New Zealand side to diversify its economic partnership, and that's why we are witnessing FTA. In terms of the people-to-people ties, New Zealand is home to about more than 300,000 Indian diaspora, and this is a huge, important game changer in terms of politics, economy, and business. The visit will, in fact, give an opportunity to both the sides to celebrate the contribution of the diaspora, which Prime Minister is famously, and he loves to interact with them. That is what we witnessed in Indonesia and in Australia as well. Apart from that, there is technology and innovation. New Zealand spends roughly 1.5% of its GDP in research and development and has achieved excellence in various sectors such as dairying, farming, high-performance sports, etc. India is trying from their best practices and innovations to strengthen corresponding Indian sectors. New Zealand is, in fact, in the process of launching Kiwi Fruit Action Plan, Apple and Pear Action Plan, and Honey Action Plan in India, and setting up centers of excellence in the kiwi fruit in Nagaland and in Uttarakhand. India is also discussing similar cooperation in sports through joint action plan in sports. So apart from business, FTA provision, the $20 billion investment in India over the next 15 years will serve as a driving force for stronger economic partnership. So clearly, from trade to strategic cooperation to newer bridges and alliances being made in terms of the people-to-people contact and, of course, other areas of dairying and agriculture, it is going to be a game changer and foundation of a new level of relationship clearly being set up here in Auckland, where Prime Minister has just arrived and the very first Prime Minister from India to travel in over 40 years.
1: Okay, Aditya, also explain to us, New Zealand is on one side of the Indo-Pacific. We've seen China being very aggressive when it comes to this context. Where does New Zealand stand there when it comes to geopolitics? Do we see the country as a like-minded partner? And when it comes to people-to-people connections, what kind of Indians live there? What is the diaspora connect that we have with this country?
10: Well, firstly, Vasudha, the visuals speak for themselves. Clearly, the bonhomie between the two prime ministers is on display. The warm hug, the personal reception, and the grand gesture by the prime minister himself to receive Prime Minister Modi clearly is the beginning of a very robust cooperation. Apart from that, the very strong connect of the Indian diaspora. But your most important and critical question of the Indo-Pacific is significant, because this is a time of global turbulence and economic disruptions. At a time of this, India is trying to bridge the gaps when it comes to Indo-Pacific, especially the Act East policy of India that is on display. It began from Indonesia to Australia and now in New Zealand. Apart from Indonesia and Australia, New Zealand is also a very important and critical part of the Indo-Pacific strategy and maritime cooperation that would be discussed during the talks, and we could expect get some kind of a deliverables in these arenas as well. And both the leaders could re-emphasize their level of strategic cooperation when it comes to maritime security, when it comes to close defense, trade and technology ties between these important partners. So a lot of announcements likely to be seen to

0: tomorrow, but the Prime Minister is on the third leg of his visit to New Zealand. These are the first visuals coming in from the airport in Auckland, where with a warm hug, Christopher Luxon, the Prime Minister of New Zealand, has just received Prime Minister Modi.
1: Right, Aditya, also help us understand what kind of bilateral ties have existed between the two countries. You talked about the FTA negotiations getting reopened a few months ago. How did that happen?
0: Well, certainly it is a win-win situation for New Zealand. You know, what is a defining image of India over the last more than a year, ever since Trump imposed tariffs and brought in economic turbulence across the globe, shockwaves. Many countries and many groupings are looking towards India because India is a trusted partner when it comes to trade, when it comes to commerce. But it's not just that. India also brings in scale. India also brings in a most trustworthy, vibrant market where manufacturing could be done, there could be joint development, and there is a huge consumer base here in India for all countries, and that's why New Zealand is going to benefit. In fact, Prime Minister of New Zealand just put out a statement where he said that immediately after the FTA, on the very first day of the implementation, at least 57% to 58% of the New Zealand market in India will have free access without any kind of tariff. So it's a grand success for New Zealand story also, where India will play a very critical role.
1: Right. Thank you, Aditya Rajkaul, for those very critical details. The FTA remains at the crux of Prime Minister's visit to New Zealand. He has just arrived there after finishing a successful trip to Australia. He's going to be there in New Zealand for the next 2 days. He has important bilateral meetings with the heads of the state there. With that, it's time for a short break. More news and updates on the other side.

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1: Meetha ya namkeen, chahe jaise khao, 100% suji se bani, are pure vermicelli, swadisht, sehatmand, har roz.
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4: पीमार्क, the mustard specialist since 1933.
5: The fact that there is now suddenly a raging debate with regard to ethanol, why is it that it's happening now?
6: E20, madam, has been around for

0: nearly 2 years now. There are 20 crore two-wheelers using E20. There are 20 lakh four-wheelers using E20. But I think the counter information which has been put out, that this is not something we've done suddenly, that E20 has been around for at least almost 2 years, that E15 has been around for 3.5 years. And by the way, in the last 18 months or 24 months, there have been no complaints.
1: India Inc.'s most respected names chose India Inc.'s best and brightest.
2: I'm delighted to be a chairman of such distinguished fellow businessmen, bankers. 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I have been a fan of NDTV for a long time.
3: Many of the nominees are extremely close together in terms of what they've done.
4: Gender parity to be reflected while we choose leadership as well.
5: It's also important that how they are reshaping the industries.
6: We've got a fantastic jury and we've left all decisions to the wisdom of the jury.
1: Who will earn India's top business honors? 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
1: The front lines of Kargil. The fury of Operation Sindhu.
11: So many attacks.
1: The chaos and
12: breaking updates. The Shiv Sena corporator Ramesh Mathre has been produced before the Kalyan court a while ago in connection with the Dombivli doctor assault case. This comes after the court rejected Mathre's plea yesterday, in which he had sought permission to attend the hearing through video conferencing on health grounds. In fact, he was earlier discharged from the hospital.

0: He was hospitalized soon after he was arrested, but now he has finally been produced before the court. Remember, Mathre was arrested by the Kalyan Dombivli police after he assaulted doctors and nurses at a KDMC hospital a few days back. So that's the latest we are picking up. We are joined by Sujata on this. Sujata, finally Ramesh Mathre has been produced before the court. Of course, he will be remanded to a few days police custody as well. But he had been trying to evade law ever since he was, ever since the FIR was registered. He was arrested, but he was then hospitalized and he wanted to attend the court hearing through VC. But take us through the details now that he's finally been produced before the court.
1: Well, certainly, and we know that today he is finally going to be presented in court and the hearing is underway. Let me pan and show you the visuals around. This is where Corporator Ramesh Mathre along with the three other accused have been presented. We know that the other three accused who were arrested a while ago before Ramesh Mathre got arrested, their police custody ends today. Whereas Ramesh Mathre is being presented in the court for the first time because we know that yesterday an application was submitted by the police stating that there could be a video conferencing held as the medical condition of Ramesh Mathre was not stable for him to come before the court. However, the court refused to do so and they stated that the accused needs to be there in person so that for the court to decide whether police or judicial custody needs to be given. Now, we know that Ramesh Mathre has a history and the other accused too of their history as a history cheaters, and as simultaneously they have multiple cases, criminal cases registered against them. And keeping all that in consideration, it is going to be important to see what custody does the court remand Ramesh Mathre too, and also that public representatives, if they go on to take the law in their hand, this raises serious question over their accountability and their social responsibility. So this is going to be an important decision today before the court, and also that he was unwell, and there were several of these reasons that were cited by the defense counsel representing Mathre, that he's 73 years of age and he really needs to rest. However, the court refused to take these arguments and it was decided that he needs to be present today. He was taken to he was discharged from the hospital, taken to Manpara police station, and from thereafter he was then brought to the court a while ago along with the three other accused. And shortly from now we'll get to know whether Ramesh Mathre is being given police custody or judicial custody. But once again, an important case, because we know that the entire unfortunate incident led the doctors at KDMC protesting and vouching action against the corporator here. However, he did say that the action shouldn't have happened. But yes, somewhere we saw that he was unwilling to apologize or call this a mistake from his end. And henceforth, he was arrested. Agitation grew further. Senior leaders from the Shiv Sena too had to affirm and assure people and the doctors who were protesting that action will be taken. And we saw an FIR being registered as well as the corporator getting arrested. And now that he is being presented in court, the verdict will be out shortly whether is he
0: more. Right. Thank you, Sujata, for getting those details. We'll close this story. We'll, in fact, track the story closely with you. Ramesh Mathre produced before the court. He'll either be sent to police custody or judicial custody. That remains to be seen. For now, we'll slip into a short break. More updates on the other side.

0: left all decisions to the wisdom of the jury.
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6: The thug you see is Shinde Sena corporator Ramesh Mhatre of Dombivli. Deputy Chief Minister Eknath Shinde, I have a direct question for you tonight. Will your government immediately arrest this rowdy Ramesh Mhatre?
7: We learn that the action has been taken against the thug Neta that we see on our screens right now. FIR has been registered against this man.
8: And joining me live from Mumbai is Ramesh Mhatre. Kya aapko zara bhi sharam nahi aati hai? 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
8: नहीं मांगेंगे
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0: letter? 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
1: 21 days in Kashmir. Unfiltered list of things I saw and observed on the ground.
0: Very special ground report from the line of control. There were some children who've lost limbs in the shelling.
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7: Two nations, one defining vision. From critical semiconductors and high-speed rail to securing the vast waters of the Indo-Pacific, the blueprint of the world's most critical partnership is taking shape. Together, the visionary minds, rewriting global diplomacy, driving economic power, and forging a massive manufacturing future. NDTV presents the Indo-Japan Strategic Dialogue.
8: They say, morning shows the day.

Hello and welcome. You're watching NDTV. I'm Gargi Rawat. Coming up ahead, the Shiv Sena co-operator Ramesh Mhatre is produced in court. He was the one seen on camera assaulting doctors at a government hospital. Also up ahead, Prime Minister Modi is now in New Zealand on the last leg of his foreign tour. An Indian Prime Minister of visiting the island after Rajiv Gandhi 40 years ago. We'll get to the highlights from there, but first a look at the headlines we're tracking. Tamil Nadu Chief Minister Vijay arrives in Karur. It's his first visit as the state's Chief Minister after the stampede. Holds a grand roadshow and he will shortly meet the victims' families and review relief and rehabilitation. His film Jannayagan is set for release as the Chief Minister's first film to hit theatres after taking office, making it a landmark moment in Tamil cinema and politics. The film's performance is also expected to be closely watched for its impact on the Vijay brand. Fresh CCTV footage reignites the focus on the November 2025 death of a 9-year-old Amaira who jumped from the fourth floor of the Nirja Modi School in Jaipur, with her family alleging repeated bullying and lack of action despite her seeking teachers' help. An old video of Thug Sena leader Ramesh Mhatre emerges. The Eknath Shinde faction co-operator created a ruckus back in 2017 as well. The Sena co-operator has been discharged from hospital and is being produced in court. Pune man Ketan Agarwal's father now writes to the president demanding fast-track trial in his son's murder. Grief-stricken family appeals for justice. Seeks the strictest punishment for his fiancée Sia and Chetan. The monsoon impact on the capital. Three people lost their lives in separate rain-related incidents across the NCR within 24 hours, putting civic safety under scrutiny. Tragically, a child reportedly died after being swept into a flooded street. And after his Australia leg, Prime Minister Modi has now arrived in New Zealand's Auckland, where he will hold bilateral meeting with the New Zealand Prime Minister, Christopher Luxon, and other leaders, focusing on enhancing economic and trade relations.

0: All right, the big breaking news now coming in on the case involving the Shiv Sena corporator who beat up doctors at a government hospital. Ramesh Mhatre has been produced before the Kalyan court, finally produced before the court in connection with the Dombivli doctor assault case. This comes after the court had rejected Mhatre's plea. In fact, the police's plea seeking permission for him to attend the hearing through video conferencing on health grounds. I remember as soon as he was arrested by the police, he was quickly then taken to hospital where he claimed that he was not feeling well, and then he remained there. And in fact, when he was to be discharged yesterday, again he claimed he was having some problems and remained in hospital. And then the police made this request to the court saying that allow him to appear on via video conference, but the court was having none of it, and the court insisted that he appear in person. And now Ramesh Mhatre has been taken to the Kalyan court. Let's go across to Sujata now for more on this story. Sujata, tell us what's happening there.
1: Well, absolutely, and I'm currently outside the Kalyan Sessions Court, and let me pan around and show you the visuals, the hefty police deployment that has been made, because we know that a crowd has gathered outside the courtroom where the matter is currently being heard, that of Shiv Sena corporator Ramesh Mhatre. As far as this case is concerned, this is not the first time that he's involved into violence with any of such municipal officials. In the past, in 2017, we know a video that is now getting viral in which Ramesh Mhatre can be seen entering the commissioner's office forcibly, and after which we know that he's got off cases registered against him. Now today he is presented here at the court after a lot of struggle that the police actually had to do, because we know that after he was arrested he complained of chest ache and he was unwell, after which he was admitted to the hospital. Efforts were made to take him to the same KDMC hospital, but because the doctors were protesting because of the deed that he was then being treated at Thane Civil Hospital, while through the police he sent a plea to the court saying that if there could be a video conferencing done, but the court refused to accept that, after which he was there in hospital admitted for a day, because the court clearly said that they need the accused in physical form present within the court premises, only then he could be remanded into police or judicial custody. Now he's been brought here. After his discharge from the Thane Civil Hospital, he was kept at Manpara Police Station, and from therein, he was then brought here at the court along with the three other accused who have been arrested in the case. And let me tell you, their custody too ends today. It will be important to see how does the court take this matter up, because we know that after he was admitted to the hospital after complaining of that he was unwell, there were questions raised over the VIP treatment and the privilege that these corporators get despite getting themselves involved into acts of violence, and that led to the court actually rejecting the plea that no, they'll not accept it. And thereafter we know that today he is here in physical form after getting a medical fitness certificate from the hospital saying that he is in a movable condition, and we see that the accused are being brought out, and the hearing is now over. We see Ramesh Mhatre along with the other accused who have come here, and they are being brought out after the hearing is completed. We know that the legal team of Ramesh Mhatre is out here. A big allegation, and also after the videos were surfaced, it was very clear that what Ramesh Mhatre did and the unapologetic nature that he preserved somewhere led to the agitation growing further, doctors protesting, demanding action, after which Shiv Sena too had to affirm that they will take action. And the legal team is currently here, and we see that the legal team is about to speak on the same issue, and several of these have been taking this law into their hands, leading to the lawlessness nature that we see taking place. Back to you.
0: All right, Sujata, we're going to, you know, stay with you for a moment, let you, you know, move around there and perhaps get a better position and see if somebody is actually going to speak. But that is the big development. Ramesh Mhatre, the Shiv Sena thug corporator who was seen on camera assaulting doctors at a government hospital. This was a hospital in Dombivli, and the assault was over getting a bed for a pregnant woman. However, it's been absolutely shocking. The medical fraternity has been aghast and outraged at the way he assaulted the doctors there. Already one of the doctors has quit the job and says they're in fear for their lives. Well, let's go back to Sujata and see what's happening at the court after Ramesh Mhatre was finally produced in court.
1: Sujata,
2: धामा धामा खाली है, खाली है, खाली
3: है, खाली है, खाली है,
4: खाली
5: है, खाली
6: है,
7: खाली है, खाली
8: है, खाली है, खाली है, खाली है, खाली है, खाली है, खाली है, खाली है, खाली है, खाली है, खाली है, खाली है, खाली है, खाली है, खाली है, खाली है, खाली है, खाली है, खाली है, खाली है, खाली है, खाली है, खाली 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
0: दिसून येते.
3: So there, the advocate speaking after Ramesh Mhatre was produced in the Kalyan court. Now remember yesterday he made a request, the police made a request that he be allowed to join the court on via video conference. However, the court was having none of it and there was outrage over this VIP treatment being meted out to him and the fact that he was being given this long rope after what we have seen on camera. There you can see how he assaulted those government hospital doctors. It's caused a huge outrage in the medical fraternity because remember this happens time and again when doctors are assaulted in government hospitals, but this time to have it being done by a corporator, someone who's a part of the government, a part of the Shiv Sena, Shinde Shiv Sena. So this has caused major outrage. NDTV in fact highlighting this ever since that video went viral initially. The 3 other people involved, his aides, were arrested. However, Ramesh Mhatre remained at large. Finally, he too was arrested. However, immediately he got himself admitted to hospital. Let's just listen into what happened at court.
1: Custody kisi ko mili nahi, police custody mili hai. पुलिस ने डिमांड किया था कि 5 दिन चाहिए, कोर्ट ने सोमवार तक दिया. पुलिस का कहना ऐसा है कि वो कैसे मारा है, क्या मारा है, सब आरोपी को साथ में लेके 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
3: All right, so Ramesh Mhatre there produced at the Kalyan court after his assault against doctors in a government hospital. And remember, he did try to avoid this and appear via video conference. However, the court insisted that Ramesh Mhatre himself arrived there in person. So finally produced before the court. Well, let's take you through what further one has learnt about Ramesh Mhatre. The Sena corporator who assaulted doctors and medical staff was discharged, as we said, and was produced at the Kalyan court. He was admitted in hospital when he complained of chest pain after being arrested by the Dombivli police. Also, a new video of the Neta has emerged from 2017, which goes to prove he is a habitual offender, where he can be seen creating a ruckus outside a civic hospital, a civic office. Mhatre was trying to forcibly enter the civic commissioner's office. He was later framed and he was named in the FIR lodged over the issue. NDTV has also accessed details of Mhatre and his aide seen assaulting doctors. All 4 accused, according to police records, are history sheeters and have multiple criminal cases filed against them. So Ramesh Mhatre has, it seems, is a habitual offender. He was seen on camera assaulting doctors, and back in 2017 he tried to forcefully enter a civic office as well. Well, staying with news from Maharashtra, and now Maharashtra politics, a bouquet, a 15-minute chat, and a room that changed hands has sent Maharashtra politics buzzing over Sharad Pawar's leaning. It all started on Wednesday when the NCP SP chief walked into the assembly for a meeting on the Maharashtra-Karnataka border dispute. Now, Shinde reportedly cut short a cabinet meeting and welcomed the veteran with a bouquet, spent 15 minutes with him in his office, and then, that's where it gets curious, Pawar stayed back and held a meeting of his own party's legislators. The timing of this meeting drew sharp reactions from ally Shiv Sena UBT MP Sanjay Raut, that is, the Uddhav Thackeray Shiv Sena Sanjay Raut, who asked, why did Pawar pick a traitor's chamber? While NCP SP leaders clarified that due to Pawar's age, he couldn't walk much and that the meeting was held in the Deputy Chief Minister's meeting hall, knives are out amongst the MVA allies in Maharashtra. On the other hand, Congress has said that there was nothing unusual about leaders meeting across party lines.
6: नाराज कल से आज नहीं पवार साहब हमारे सुप्रीम लीडर है महा विकास आघाड़ी के हमारे नेता है कल हमारी भावना थी हमने कल उसके बारे में व्यक्त की है नहीं देखिए एकनाथ शिंदे इस देश का सबसे बड़ा गद्दार है यह हम 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
3: All right, let's listen into what the lawyer Ramesh Mhatre is saying, the corporator who was produced in court.
14: BP fluctuate within those 6 hours, so they may be asked to get the medical practitioner and that may be done.
15: Okay, Okay, but did the application also include from your end for his medical admission in a hospital? Because we know that since the last 2 days, he was actually admitted in the hospital.
16: No, there was no application as such. We had just moved the application for the medical checkup. As he is 73 years old, he is surviving on one kidney. So considering that point, we had moved an application and court had allowed that application.
15: But now that the grounds on which police seeked the custody, what were they? And what did they exactly want to investigate for which these 5 days of police custody was asked?
16: They want to see whether there was any conspiracy other than this, or else they wanted to do something bigger, and this had concluded in a smaller case. So this was the points which they had argued, and on our behalf we had strongly argued and objected those points, but still court has allowed 2 days PC till 13th of July.
15: My last question to you would be, there are allegations being raised over the VIP treatment and the culture that is being given to corporators who are elected and are public representatives. What exactly do you as his legal team would want to comment on that? And lastly, could you please conclude with your name and your designation?
16: Basically, this is going more towards political issue, but over here we are presenting our matter, we are arguing on behalf of Ramesh Mhatre in the court, so we are restricted to court and our argument on a legal point. So what's happening in the background? So we don't have any connection with that. You can ask to the political people or else the people who are raising this question.
15: Was the woman Dr. Rioli hit? You saw that?
16: Yes, it is very evident that we had shot several videos. So through that angle, we can consider that the act which has happened has taken place just by seeing the video. So this was the submission we did. I myself, Advocate Mujahid Qazi, on behalf of Ramesh Mhatre.
15: Okay, so we heard Advocate Mujahid Qazi, who spoke about what were the grounds on which the police sought custody today. And after considering all of the grounds, the 5 day police custody that was asked by the police, however, the court remanded Ramesh Mhatre to 2 days of police custody, in fact, till 13th of July. Yes.
3: All right, Sujata, so just take us through all the developments that have just taken place. Ramesh Mhatre, the goon corporator who was seen on camera assaulting doctors, finally produced at the Kalyan court along with the three other accused. Tell us what happened in court.
15: Well, yes, it was an important day today because we know that Ramesh Mhatre was earlier not arrested. Three other accused, they were arrested. However, after the agitation grew, Ramesh Mhatre was then arrested. Several big faces from the Shiv Sena had to come forward and state and assure that Ramesh Mhatre will be arrested. Now, after his arrest, despite the fact that he is under police, he still was taken to the hospital complaining that of his unwellness and that he was not in a condition to be in the jail, after which we know that questions were raised over the VIP treatment that is being given to corporators, especially from the Shiv Sena faction or from the government faction, after which we know that the court clearly stated that there would be no video conferencing being held, and the accused, whosoever that person happens to be, that person needs to be present in physical form before the court for that person to be remanded to either judicial or police custody. That was clearly what the court has said. Now, after which, Ramesh Mhatre's application was rejected. And yesterday, what this happened today, he was brought to the court at 2:30 p.m., within which the legal team representing Ramesh Mhatre stated that he's 73 years of old, he's surviving on just one kidney, he needs medical attention, and therefore, if needed, he must be rushed to the hospital. But the court denied that by saying that if a medical assistance is needed, a practitioner will be called to the court if the pulse drops. But if that doesn't happen, yet after every 6 hours, Ramesh Mhatre will be taken for a checkup through which his entire health would be monitored. So the court is clearly on a stand that here no accused will just be allowed to go and rest in the hospital if he's in police custody. And if really medical attention is needed, then they would be given so by a practitioner being called
3: to the jail.
15: So
3: no VIP treatment for the Shiv Sena corporator.
15: The police custody that...
3: That's right. Thanks so much, Sujata, for joining us. So police custody for now for Ramesh Mhatre. Remember, this is a case we've been following very closely, and we in fact spoke to Ramesh Mhatre, and we've also emphasized how he was being given this VIP treatment, finally produced in court and given into police custody. Well, on to news from Tamil Nadu now, and Chief Minister Vijay today gave an emotional speech in Karur where that tragic stampede had taken

0: What's being settled for me is unfinished business. So I rewind, I pause, I reflect, I dig, until what's buried stands up to be counted. Breaking ground, not just headlines, the meaning behind them. This is Breaking Ground with me, Vedika Sood.
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1: 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I am your host, Mayank Chaudhary, and this is Limelight.

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1: The fact that there is now suddenly a raging debate with regard to ethanol, why is it that it's happening now?
2: E20, madam, has been around for nearly 2 years now. There are 20 crore two-wheelers using E20. There are 20 lakh four-wheelers using E20. But I think the counter information which has been put out, that this is not something we've done suddenly, that E20 has been around for at least almost 2 years, that E15 has been around for 3.5 years. And by the way, in the last 18 months or 24 months, there have been no complaints.
3: India Inc.'s most respected names chose India Inc.'s best and brightest.
4: I'm delighted to be chairing a committee of such distinguished fellow businessmen, bankers. It's just lovely to be back on this NDTV jury. I have been a fan of NDTV for a long time.
5: Many of the nominees are extremely close together in terms of what they've done.
6: Gender parity to be reflected while we choose leadership as well.
7: It's also important that how they are reshaping the industries.
8: We've got a fantastic jury and we've left all decisions to the wisdom of the jury.
3: Who will earn India's top business honors?
0: Welcome back. Now, Prime Minister Narendra Modi is in Auckland in New Zealand for the last part of his foreign tour, the first Prime Minister to visit New Zealand after 40 years. But earlier, the Prime Minister and Australian Prime Minister Anthony Albanese shared the stage at the iconic Melbourne Cricket Ground. The Prime Minister signed cricket bats and jerseys. He greeted fans, interacted with Australian cricket great Steve Waugh and Lisa Stalaker, and the centrepiece of the announcement was the decision to stage the opening match of the Big Bash League 2026-27 in Chennai. Calling cricket a natural connecting point between the two countries, Prime Minister Modi also launched the India-Australia Sports Collaboration Roadmap. Australian Prime Minister Anthony Albanese welcomed Prime Minister Modi back to the MCG, describing it as the birthplace of Test cricket and recalling the record-breaking Border Gavaskar Trophy attendance at the venue.
9: भारत और ऑस्ट्रेलिया के संबंधों की एक मजबूत कड़ी है। आज प्रधानमंत्री Albanese के साथ India-Australia Sports Collaboration Roadmap लॉन्च करना मेरे लिए बहुत ही खुशी की बात है। इसके तहत हम क्रिकेट के 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
1: Prime Minister Modi and I are here to launch a roadmap for sport collaboration between Australia and India to strengthen our long-standing partnership. This roadmap will support practical cooperation in areas such as sports science and staging major sporting events, as well as broader opportunities in trade, tourism and investment. It will also build on new growing areas of shared passion. And that brings me to footy. A few years ago, there were 150 people in India playing Australian rules football. Today, there are 10,000 players across 11 states. And I know that the AFL are big believers in that growth and they're investing in it. This exchange of sporting cultures goes both ways, as we saw when India brought Kabaddi here to Melbourne in 2024. And with India hosting the 2030 Commonwealth Games, Australia hosting the 2032 Olympics, and India bidding for the 2036 Olympics, which I'm certain Australia will support, there is a decade of opportunity ahead of us.
2: With that, we'll slip into a short break. On the other side, what's expected as the Prime Minister visits New Zealand now.

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9: Your first move sets the day, and in markets, being early is the edge. 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
9: The Shiv Sena Shinde faction corporator is seen assaulting a female doctor and nurses at a hospital in Dombivli.
13: The thug you see is Shinde Sena corporator Ramesh Mhatre of Dombivli. Deputy Chief Minister Eknath Shinde, I have a direct question for you tonight. Will your government immediately arrest this rowdy Ramesh Mhatre?
14: We learned that the action has been taken against the thug Neta that we see on our screens right now. FIR has been registered against this man.
15: And joining me live from Mumbai is Ramesh Mhatre. Kya aapko zara bhi sharam nahi aati hai? 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
15: नहीं
16: मांगेंगे सर।
17: Had it not been for NDTV's coverage, none of this would have happened. And today, 9 hours after I spent 26 minutes questioning him, Ramesh Mhatre, co-operator of the ruling Shinde Sena, has finally been arrested.
18: What seems settled for me is unfinished business. So I rewind. I pause, I reflect, I dig, until what's buried stands up to be counted. Breaking ground, not just headlines, the meaning behind them. This is Breaking Ground with me, Vedika Sood.
19: This is the show where we bring you all the hot and happenings from the world of entertainment and lifestyle.
20: Really?
19: Fashion that made you gag. Films that made you fangirl.

Prime Minister Narendra Modi has arrived in New Zealand to mark the final leg of his three-nation tour, where he was received by the New Zealand Prime Minister Christopher Luxon. The visit marks an important step in deepening bilateral ties between the two nations. Ahead of the visit, Prime Minister Luxon announced that 57% of all exports to India will be tariff-free from day one. The two leaders are expected to hold talks on trade, defence, innovation and expanding economic cooperation during the visit. With that, we'll slip into a short break. All the top news stories coming up on the other side. Do stay with us.

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11: The Shiv Sena Shinde faction corporator is seen assaulting a female doctor and nurses at a hospital in Dombivli.
12: The thug you see is Shinde Sena corporator Ramesh Mhatre of Dombivli. Deputy Chief Minister Eknath Shinde, I have a direct question for you tonight. Will your government immediately arrest this rowdy, Ramesh Mhatre?
13: We learned that the action has

0: Neta that we see on our screens right now. 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
1: And joining me live from Mumbai is Ramesh Bhadrik. 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
1: नहीं मांगेंगे
2: सर।
3: Had it not been for NDTV's coverage, none of this would have happened. And today, 9 hours after I spent 26 minutes questioning him, Ramesh Mhatre, co-operator of the ruling Shinde Sena, has finally been arrested.
4: What seems settled for me is unfinished business. So I rewind. I pause. I reflect, I dig, until what's buried stands up to be counted. Breaking ground, not just headlines, the meaning behind them. This is Breaking Ground with me, Vedika Sood.
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8: The fact that there is now suddenly a raging debate with regard to ethanol, why is it that it's happening now?
9: E20, madam, has been around for nearly 2 years now. There are 20 crore two-wheelers using E20. There are 20 lakh four-wheelers using E20. But I think the counter information which has been put out, that this is not something we've done suddenly, that E20 has been around for at least almost 2 years, that E15 has been around for 3.5 years, and by the way, in the last 18 months or 24 months, there have been no complaints.
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1: 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He has tracked the pulse of power from Washington to Korea. Witnessed history being made in global capitals and conflict zones.
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18: 21 days in Kashmir. Unfiltered list of things I saw and observed on the ground.
14: Very special ground report from the line of control. There were some children who've lost limbs in the shelling.
19: For a country that has fought so many wars.
20: Hello and welcome. You're watching NDTV Newsroom with me, Gauri Dwivedi. Let's get you a quick check of the big headlines that we're tracking for you this Friday evening. First up, the top story. Actor Chief Minister Vijay arrives in Karur. It's his first visit as the Chief Minister of Tamil Nadu after the stampede that took place. He holds a grand road show and Vijay will shortly meet victims' families, review the relief and rehabilitation efforts. Jananayagan set for release as Chief Minister Vijay's first film to hit theatres after taking office, making it a landmark moment in Tamil Nadu cinema and politics. The film's performance is also expected to be closely watched for its impact on brand Vijay. Fresh CCTV footage reignites focus on the November 2025 death of 9-year-old Amira, who jumped from the fourth floor of Neeja Modi School in Jaipur, with her family alleging repeated bullying and lack of action despite her seeking teachers' help. Sena corporator sent to 3 days of police custody for assaulting doctors and staff.

Ketan Agarwal's father writes to president, demands fast-track trial in son's murder. Grief-stricken family appeals for justice, seeks strictest punishment for Sia and Chet. Three people have lost their lives in separate rain-related incidents across the National Capital Region within the last 24 hours, putting civic safety under scrutiny. A child reportedly died after being swept into a flooded street, while a security guard was electrocuted by a live wire during waterlogging. After his Australia leg, the Prime Minister has now arrived in final leg of his three-nation tour in New Zealand. He is set to hold a bilateral meeting with his New Zealand counterpart, Christopher Luxon, and other leaders focusing on enhancing economic and trade ties.

0: All right, let's get breaking news coming in on the broadcast. And the top story that we are tracking right now, you have Chief Minister Vijay, who's meeting families of the stampede victims in Karur. In fact, the latest updates that we have is 31 people are set to get jobs in Karur, Erode and several other districts of Tamil Nadu. That's the latest update that we have. In fact, jobs are likely to be across several departments. That includes education, revenue, rural development and police as well. So across the board in several key departments is where jobs are set to be offered to as many as 31 people after Chief Minister Vijay has met families of the victims in the Karur stampede. That's the latest update we have. Let's get in Sam Daniels joining us for more on this. Sam, fill us in. What are the details that you have for us with Vijay's outreach regarding jobs, relief and of course reaching out to the victims' families?
1: Gauri, as we speak, Chief Minister Vijay is meeting family members of those who were killed in the terrible TVK rally stampede that killed 41 people in September last year. He is also handing them over government appointment orders on compassionate grounds to 31 people, and to one lady who does not have any eligible member for a job, he is giving them a compassionate relief of 10 lakh rupees. In terms of jobs, they are spread over departments like school education, revenue, police and also rural development. In terms of geography, they largely from Karur and also neighbouring districts of Tirupur, Erode, Salem and one more district. In fact, this comes amid a court order this morning. The Madurai bench of the Madras High Court has directed the Tamil Nadu government to hand them over only temporary appointment orders, and this would be subject to the final outcome of the court order, as few petitioners, including a political party and another activist, moving the court saying that the handing over of government jobs to family members of these victims when the CBI investigation is still underway could amount to influencing the witnesses, because many of these beneficiaries are still witnesses and they could in a sense turn in favour of the government if they had deposed before the court in terms of against the TVK. But the court has at the moment refused to stay and refused to interfere with the government's policy decision, but it will be subject to the final outcome. This morning, speaking at another TVK rally, Chief Minister Vijay began on an emotional note saying that the Karur stampede has been the worst form of grief for him in his life, and he blamed it on the police at that point in time for what he calls for having misled him and guiding him to come to that particular spot where the stampede occurred. He says the police could have stopped him from entering, but they did not know, they did not do that. And he tacitly blamed it on the ruling DMK that was in power at that point in time for this disaster. He also talked about building a memorial for the stampede victims on behalf of the TVK, and that this kind of a tragedy should not happen again. But he did not respond to the earlier police's allegations in terms of him coming late to the venue and also questions of lapses in terms of inadequate preparation in terms of food, water, drinking water and toilets.
0: All right. Those, of course, are questions that continue to be raised. And that, of course, is Sam Daniels, my colleague, filling us in with the latest with regard to Chief Minister Vijay meeting the families of the victims of the Karur stampede tragedy. In fact, the Chief Minister gave an emotional speech. And remember, he is in Karur meeting the victims 9 months after that horrific stampede took place where 41 people lost their lives. It was an emotional speech that he gave. And in fact, that speech also saw him calling the stampede the most emotional time of his life. He blamed former Chief Minister M.K. Stalin and Tamil Nadu police for the stampede. In fact, where Chief Minister Vijay even called out DMK and stated that they mocked him endlessly and shamelessly during the entire stampede episode, and also announced that a memorial would be set up for the stampede victims in Karur by TVK. Vijay is back in the city for the first time 9 months after the stampede tragedy claimed 41 lives. The Chief Minister will also then is expected to hand over those job appointment letters that we're talking about right now. Those, of course, are on compassionate grounds. And that, of course, is happening 9 months after that horrific tragedy.
2: ஒரு மனுஷன் லைஃப்ல எவ்வளவு பெரிய ஒரு உயரத்துக்கு போனாலும் மனசளவில் சில வலிகள் காயங்கள் அதை மறக்க முடியாது இல்லையா? எல்லார் லைஃப்லையும் அப்படி தான், நமக்கும் அப்படி தான், நிறையா வலிகள் காயங்கள் 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
0: So Chief Minister Vijay is in Karur, has met the families of the 41 victims of the terrible TVK rally stampede tragedy that took place 9 months back, offered government jobs to them, and that of course has triggered criticism. And in fact, this is an attempt to influence witnesses in a case is what the opposition allegations are that is being probed by the CBI. NDTV's Sam Daniel spoke to families who are yet to recover from the unprecedented tragedy at any Indian political rally.
3: It's an emotional moment for 27-year-old Vimal, who lost his toddler son Dhruv Vishnu in the terrible TVK rally stampede tragedy last year. During TVK Chief Vijay's address that killed 41 people,

0: sees Vijay's visit as the actor-turned-politician keeping up his word. Vimal, a school dropout, says authorities have also indicated that the chief minister would offer him a government job. The young man says he too would share a request to the chief minister.
1: தலைக்கு இது மாதிரி ஃபார்ம்லாம் கேட்டாங்களா எழுதி கொடுத்துருக்கோம். அவர் அந்த அவர் மேலே தப்பில்லைங்கிறனால தைரியமாக சொல்கிறார். வீடு கட்டி கொடுக்க சொல்லியிருந்தோம், இடம் இருக்குது வீடு கட்டி கொடுக்க சொல்லியிருந்தோம். அதை எங்களுக்கு அப்பயே அவர் பண்ணித்தராங்க அப்படின்னு சொன்னிருந்தார். அதை நிறைவேற்றி கொடுப்பார்.
0: 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She has studied till class 7 and is likely to get a job. The CBI is still investigating the case, with criticism that offer of government jobs could influence witnesses in favor of the ruling TVK. Selvarani's driver husband, who is traveling, says those guilty ought to be brought to the book.
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0: So far, the Tamil Nadu government has not said anything about jobs for family members of the stampede victims, though the issue has gone to the court now. For Chief Minister Vijay, who has been blaming it on the then ruling DMK for the stampede, it's a political tightrope walk. Call it compassion or an attempt to shield his party from possible lapses. In Karur with Suresh, Sam Daniel, Find the TV.
4: All right, the Chief Minister's visit to Karur has also sparked a huge political row, with the DMK in fact saying that the Chief Minister is doing nothing but politics, even as the Congress has said that these job offers are being given on compassionate grounds and cannot be linked to the upcoming by-elections. Listen in to some of those reactions coming in.
5: மக்களே, நான் உங்களையே கேட்குறேன், அன்னைக்கு அத்தனை க்ரௌட் இருந்துச்சு, அந்த க்ரௌடுக்கு தகுந்த மாதிரி போலீஸ் பாதுகாப்பு கொடுத்தாங்களா? இந்த இடத்தை எடுத்துக்க சொல்லி நாங்கள் தான் சொன்னோம்னு ஒரு போலீஸ் ஆஃபீஸர் பேட்டி கொடுக்குறாரு, அதுக்கு என்ன அர்த்தம்? 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
6: This is absolutely ridiculous. This has become habitual of the TVK leadership to continuously propagate a lie and try establish a political narrative out of it, which is false. I challenge this government to prove this in the court. If at all he is not able to prove it, then he should apologize to the people for making false claims against the DMK. That is one thing. And no, today in his entire speech he has accepted one thing, that his promise on law and order he never claimed after he came to power. That shows that law and order is still a problem in Tamil Nadu. He has not done anything concrete to improve the safety of women, to an extent where his MLA, who is charged of protecting sexual abusers, is, instead of being investigated, is given police protection. This kind of messaging is problematic. Hence, he has not committed or commented on women's safety, which was his tallest claim that he will achieve when he comes to power.
7: He did not go there to sympathize with the people who had lost their lives, family of the member who have lost their lives. He has gone for electoral campaign. He went to Tiruchi. Everybody thought that since the Tiruchi people had voted for him and elected him, he is going to thank the people. But he did not thank the people. How will a candidate who had won in a constituency thank the people? They will get into a jeep, go through the streets of that constituency and wish thank the people. But he did not enter into the constituency at all. But he said that I am going to thank the people of Trichy constituency, which had one of the Trichy constituencies which had elected him. He was campaigning for by-election. The same thing he has done in Karur.
4: Now, the Madras High Court has refused to stay Tamil Nadu government's decision to provide temporary government jobs to the families of those who died in the Karur stampede. In fact, hearing a petition filed by the DMK, the court observed that temporary appointments could be made and declined to grant any interim relief. The DMK has argued that the job offer could influence witnesses in the ongoing case, bypasses the Tamil Nadu Public Service Commission as well, and DMK says it violates the principle of equal opportunity in public employment.
8: See, first and foremost, we are very happy that Mr. Vijay has gone on time there. Let's not forget that his delayed departure, almost 7 hours delay, has made it. Hello?
9: Please go on.
8: Has made that stampede. That was the primary cause and concern. Now he has been there on time, and their allies, CPI and CPM, have objected to this job. See, 18 people. We're dead in a ammonia gas leak near Chennai. They've given just 2 lakhs compensation. Probably government jobs should be given to them also.
4: All right. On that note, we slip into a quick break. We return with more stories on the other side. Stay with EDTV.

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10: The Shiv Sena Shinde faction corporator is seen assaulting a female doctor and nurses at a hospital in Dombivli.
11: The thug you see is Shinde Sena corporator Ramesh Mhatre of Dombivli. Deputy Chief Minister Eknath Shinde, I have a direct question for you tonight. Will your government immediately arrest this rowdy Ramesh Mhatre?
12: We learned that the action has been taken against the thug neta that we see on our screens right now. FIR has been registered against this man.
13: And joining me live from Mumbai is Ramesh Mhatre. Kya aapko zara bhi sharam nahi aati hai? 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
13: नहीं मांगेंगे
14: सर।
15: Had it not been for NDTV's coverage, none of this would have happened. And today, 9 hours after I spent 26 minutes questioning him, Ramesh Mhatre, co-operator of the ruling Shinde Sena, has finally been arrested.
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21: What seems settled for me is unfinished business. 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
22: 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I am your host Mayank Chaudhary and this is Limelight.
24: नमकीन चाहे जैसे खाओ 100% सूजी से बनी आर प्योर वर्मिसली स्वादिष्ट सेहतमंद हर रोज।
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0: Shifting focus now to the other important story on the broadcast. NC Chief Farooq Abdullah has once again reignited the controversy with regards to J&K statehood. And in fact, he's come out with a new pitch once again and reached out to 53 opposition leaders, asking them to unite and be part of a major demonstration that will take place at Jantar Mantar on the 20th of July, which is the opening day of Parliament's monsoon session. His letter, the former J&K Chief Minister has urged opposition leaders to not just be bystanders to what he described as constitutional erosion and deprivation of rights. Now look at the guest list. The NC Chief has invited, including J&K rivals Mehbooba Mufti, Ghulam Nabi Azad and Sajjad Loan. Political leaders from all major parties, from Sonia Gandhi, Rahul Gandhi to Mamata Banerjee, M.K. Stalin, Arvind Kejriwal and of course the entire indie bloc leaders have been found mentions in the letter. However, the name that set off the storm is the invitation sent to Huriyat Chief Mirwais Umar Farooq. While NC defended the invitation, BJP accused indie bloc of once again working with separatist elements in the name of democracy. Listen in to reactions coming in on that story.
1: Mirwais jo hain wo Jammu Kashmir ke Mirwais hain aur religious scholar hain aur ek acche khandan se jude hue hain. 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
9: 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These are the people who for the sake of BJP Virodh are going to descend into Desh Virodh. It is one thing to demand statehood and already the commitment has been given that Jammu Kashmir statehood will be restored. But why they are involving those who are advocating separatism and they are backing terrorism, backing all kinds of anti-India activities.
0: All right, viewers, on that note, slipping into a very short break, we come back on the other side and get you an exclusive conversation that my colleague Vedika Sood had with the parents of that young child, Amira, who lost her life recently. Stay tuned for that and lots more on the other side of this short break.
23: Buy now.
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25: Buy now.
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25: Hold.
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5: 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I have been a fan of NDTV for a long time.
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4: Two nations, one defining vision. From critical semiconductors and high-speed rail to securing the vast waters of the Indo-Pacific, the blueprint of the world's most critical partnership is taking shape. 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
10: मीठा या नमकीन चाहे जैसे खाओ 100% सूजी से बनी आर प्योर वर्मिसली स्वादिष्ट सेहतमंद हर रोज।
11: The fact that there is now suddenly a raging debate with regards to ethanol, why is it that it's happening now?
12: E20, madam, has been around for nearly 2 years now. There are 20 crore two-wheelers

0: using E20. There are 20 lakh four-wheelers using E20. But I think the counter information which has been put out, that this is not something we've done suddenly, that E20 has been around for at least almost 2 years, that E15 has been around for 3.5 years. And by the way, in the last 18 months or 24 months, there have been no complaints.
1: The front lines of Kargil. 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
1: 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He has tracked the pulse of power from Washington to Korea. Witnessed history being made in global capitals and conflict zones.
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12: I'm delighted to be chairing a meeting of such distinguished fellow businessmen, bankers. 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I have been a fan of NDTV for a long time.
13: Many of the nominees are extremely close together in terms of what they've done.
14: Gender parity to be reflected in while we choose leadership as well.
15: It's also important.

0: shifting focus, viewers, to a horrific tragedy that occurred recently in Jaipur. A 9-year-old girl, Amira, jumped to her death during school hours. Well, the issue was bullying, and she said that her cries for help weren't answered. There's fresh CCTV footage that has reignited the debate yet again. Were calls for help ignored? Were bullying issues really not addressed by the teachers? Her parents insist that more needs to be done. In fact, they've now asked for stricter action against the school management. Parents have said that teachers are responsible. Listen in to this conversation that my colleague Vedika Sood had with the parents of Mamaira, asking for stronger action, seeing accountability from the school management. Listen in.
1: 9 months after 9-year-old Amira's death at Neerja Modi School in Jaipur, newly accessed CCTV footage has reignited questions about what happened in the moments before that tragedy. The visuals appear to show Amira repeatedly approaching her teacher before walking out of the classroom alone and making her way to the fourth floor. Joining us now are Amira's parents, Vijay Meena and Shivani, to speak about the new CCTV visual that has emerged and why they believe this raises fresh questions about accountability. Thank you for joining me live, Vijay, as well as Shivani. When you watch this CCTV footage that I'm talking about, Vijay, what struck you the most?
2: जो हमने 3 नवंबर को फुटेज देखा था सबसे पहले, फिर 9 नवंबर को देखा, तब से हम ये कंसर्न रेज कर रहे हैं पुलिस पे कि ये सिंपल नेगलिजेंस का केस नहीं है. बच्चा इतने बार जा रहा है, सुबह गया है, खुश है, एक 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
1: 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They could not identify the child. The school could not identify the child because the teacher kept pretending that there was no one missing from our class. At 1 o'clock, 12:28 Amira jumped. 12:25 Amira left the class. At 1 o'clock, this teacher reported to the principal that there is one child missing from the classroom, which is Amira. Then after at 1:08 p.m., they called my husband that kindly come to this hospital, she is little bit hurt. We reached there in next 8 to 9 minutes. There was nobody from the school. We were told by the hospital management that they left the child on the stretcher and they ran away. There was nobody from the school to inform us. They
2: closed Shivani ji, as a parent, this is very difficult for me to hear. I want to understand what justice means to you now.
1: Justice, ma'am, we appeal through your medium to the police authorities, to everybody, that kindly arrest the teacher at least, because the JJ 75 has the provision in which there is a imprisonment, or that is a non-bailable section in which there is 10 year imprisonment and non-bailable section of 75 JJ Act. We want abetment to suicide to be levied against Mrs. Punita Sharma, because abetment to suicide doesn't mean that Amira go and jump. Mm. This is absolutely failure by the teacher.
0: Willful
1: neglect is also there by the teacher. Total institutional bullying is happening inside the class. Total failure of the school to manage that, to prevent that situation. We want a stricter action against the school principal. Only negligence is not the section which should be on her. It should be JJ 75 on her and on this school owner also, Mr. Modi. They have the political influence. They are politically well connected, well known people of the Rajasthan, owning so many schools of Rajasthan. We are fighting against a very powerful school. It is not any, you know, a small school we are fighting against. They are very powerful people.
2: This is not your fight alone. This is not. What is your message then to the parents watching this?
1: So we would like to tell you that we have lost our child in a one-day incident. Life is very uncertain, very unpredictable. It is very, very unpredictable. We sent her very happily from the class, from the house. We dropped her at the bus stand. She was very happy. We got her body in afternoon. It is very difficult. At this stage of grief, we are also fighting. It is not a fight for Amira anymore. There is no justice for Amira in this world. But still, we want those culprits to be held accountable in the right section of the law. And also the message is that please don't be scared of the school people, from the school management, from the school principal. Don't be scared. Please have the guts to ask the teacher's qualification in the PTM. Please raise the right questions in the PTM. Please ask who are the counselors of my child. Please ask for the bullying mechanism, because it is not possible that bullying is not happening in any class. It is not at all possible. At every level, with me, with you, with everybody, bullying happens. Bullying kills a person. Bullying breaks our confidence. Bullying is a criminal offense. I request all the parents and urge all of them to have this much confidence to talk to the teachers, to the principal, and ask the right question at the right platform. And talk to your child also. It doesn't mean that I have not spoken to my child. I spoke to her.
2: But you had faith in the institution as well.
1: Yes, we had complete faith, because the school and the teachers come into the role of the loco parentis. They are the teachers.
2: They are the parents for your child.
1: Yes. They were the parents. They could really recognize all the alarming signs given by Amira on that day. Ma'am, just to tell you that Amira was a child who was scared of only one thing. I want to tell everybody here, she was scared of only height. And look at her tragic end. She fell from

0: original in a world where everything seems generated.
1: That's it. That's what we're looking for. The best campaigns, the hottest trends,
0: the smartest brand moves on our new show.
1: But wait, what do we call it?
0: The Hook.
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very warm welcome. You're watching Prime 5 with me, Raisha Sehgal, on the show today. Tamil Nadu Chief Minister C. Joseph Vijay arrives in Karur 9 months after the stampede that shook the state. Addressing a large gathering, he expressed emotions, anger, and also met the victims of the Karur stampede. We'll be tracking that and lots more for you on the show today. But first, the headlines. Vijay arrives in Karur. It's his first visit as the state's chief minister after the stampede, holds a grand road show. Vijay also met with the victims' families. Jananayagan is set for release as Chief Minister Vijay's first movie to hit theatre after taking office, making it a landmark moment in Tamil cinema and politics. The movie's performance is also expected to be closely watched for its impact on the Vijay brand. Fresh CCTV footage reignites focus on the November 2025 death of 9-year-old Amira, who jumped from the fourth floor of Nija Modi School in Jaipur, with her family alleging repeated bullying and lack of action despite her seeking teachers' help. Shinde Sena cooperator sent to 3 days of police custody for assaulting doctors and staff. Ketan Agarwal's father writes to president, demands fast-track trial in son's murder. Grief-stricken family appeals for justice, seeks strictest punishment for Sia and Chetan. Three people have lost their lives in separate rain-related incidents across the national capital region within 24 hours. Putting civic safety under scrutiny, a child reportedly died after being swept into a flooded street.

After his Australia leg, Prime Minister Modi has now arrived in New Zealand's Auckland, where he will hold a bilateral meet with the New Zealand Prime Minister Christopher Luxon and other leaders, focusing on enhancing economic and trade ties.

0: and he believed, he says, the police, and the tragedy occurred. He also took on tacitly on the ruling DMK, raising the question of who orchestrated and who was instructing behind. Secondly, he talked about the party's plan to build a memorial for the stampede victims. He also gave a list of his achievements after he formed the government, particularly on eradicating corruption, urged people not to give bribe and to tell people no when they ask bribe in government offices. He also responded to the criticism of horse trading that the TVK is encouraging AIADMK MLAs to resign and to switch to his party's side, saying that the people have demolished the money power and muscle power in the recent elections and that the party has no reason to indulge in horse trading. He was silent about jobs, particularly being offered on compassionate grounds to family members of the people who died. And he was also silent on the earlier allegations by the police that he came late, the party did not make adequate arrangements for food, toilets and drinking water. Later, the second part of the meeting was meeting the family members who lost their near and dear ones and offering them the appointment orders. That, they say, was an emotionally charged moment. Members say Vijay actually cried and shed tears there and individually gave them the the appointment orders
1: on compassionate grounds. Right, Sam. And we have breaking news on that very fact that Thalapathy CM breaks down after he meets the families of the victims. The family members of the Kurur stampede victims said that the Tamil Nadu Chief Minister C. Joseph Vijay turned extremely emotional during his meeting with them, and he also broke down while offering his condolences. According to the families, he listened to their accounts, assured them of support, and expressed deep grief over the tragedy. Remember, during that, I want to go back to Sam for more on this. Sam, while of course there have been government jobs given to the victims, families of the victims, but we have the Thalapathy CM clearly breaking down after meeting the family members. And he also spoke about how this is the Karur stampede has been one of the most deepest, painful, tragic events of his life.
0: We understand from the family members who met Vijay, they say for quite some time Vijay could not speak. He turned completely emotional, and at one point he broke down and shed tears. And then he gave them one after the other the appointment orders. Some members also had some specific requests. For instance, a young lady wanted the job she has been offered now to be transferred to another town to make it easier for her. And speaking earlier at the TVK rally, Vijay said the Karur stampede has been the most sorrowful part of his life, that no matter how high you go up in life, certain events become so sorrowful, and he was such event and he turned emotional there also. And now the meeting is over, and this comes on a day the Madurai bench of the Madras High Court also directed the government to keep these appointments temporary, and that these will be subject to the final verdict in this particular case after two petitions were filed challenging this kind of a job offer to the family members, saying this could in a sense influence the witnesses, as the stampede case is still being investigated by the CBI. But the TVK says this has to be seen as a compassionate approach, but not through the rule book. But of course, this has to be seen, we'll have to wait and see what the court will ultimately say. But from the TVK side, it's a kind of the Chief Minister keeping up his word. Earlier, he could not come after the tragedy. On the day of the tragedy itself, he hurried back to Chennai without meeting the injured nor visiting families of those who lost their near and dear ones. Later, he called them weeks later to Chennai and met them. At that time, he had assured them that whenever the government would grant him permission, he would visit them in person.
1: Absolutely,
0: so much changes after that. He won elections, became the Chief Minister, and now with full power, he has fulfilled that wish, meeting them in person in Karur.
1: Right, Sam. And of course, that visit 9 months after that tragedy which claimed 41 lives. But we have to talk about the Chief Minister himself. While he was extremely emotional, he gave out some power punchlines as well. There was also anger where he blamed the DMK, and he said that the police misled him. He said that I trusted the police officers and that they misled him, which led to the tragedy which claimed 41 lives. At this point of time, for the government jobs have been given by the Chief Minister, but the war of words between the TVK and the opposition over this.
0: This is bound to continue. The DMK had first moved the Supreme Court after TVK Minister Adhav Arjuna had talked about unsettled score with the DMK over the Karur tragedy, and he blamed the DMK for having orchestrated colluding with the police, and that had triggered a war of words and also legal intervention with the DMK moving the court, asking for redaction that these ministers and the chief minister should not be allowed to speak about the DMK with regard to the Karur stampede tragedy. And later the court asked them to withdraw the case, saying it will otherwise dismiss. And now the DMK has moved the supervisory committee, asking them to, number one, book Adhav Arjuna, and also to see whether this will in any way influence the witnesses in this case.
1: Right, Sam. And of course, earlier you've been reporting live from Karur over this event. And let's just take a listen to your interaction with the victims' families there in Karur.
2: I'm so sorry about the loss of your brother. Tell me about how did the meeting with the chief minister go?
3: It's so simple, sir. Nothing to happen. Everyone collect their order and then go along. That's all, sir.
2: He had a conversation with every one of you?
3: No, sir. He's so emotional. So he cannot speak.
2: You said he, in fact, shed tears.
3: Yes, sir. Full of tears.
2: Chief minister?
3: Yes, sir.
2: Tell me about...
3: For 5 minutes, he's still crying.
2: So Vijay cried, isn't it?
3: Yes, sir.
2: At this moment, what runs in your mind?
4: I'm so happy. Romba sandoshama irukku. Inda vela vandu enga family ki romba romba useful avo irukum. Ida kudutha Vijay ennaku romba romba nandri.
2: She says that this job will be very, very helpful for her family, and she thanks Chief Minister, who she calls as a brother. What do you think about the job now?
5: ரொம்ப ஹாப்பியாக இருக்குது. சிஎம் விஜய் அண்ணாக்கு ரொம்ப தேங்க்ஸு. என் பையன் இருந்து என்ன பண்ணுவாங்களோ, உயிரோடு இருந்தால் என்ன பண்ணுவாங்களோ எனக்கு, அதை வந்து அண்ணா எனக்கு பண்ணி கொடுத்துருக்காங்க. என்னோடய வாழ்வாதாரத்துக்கே இது ஒரு ரொம்ப ஹெல்ப்ஃபுல்லாக இருக்குன்னு நான்
2: 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She says Chief Minister has done something what her son would have otherwise done to her to ensure her livelihood. She has lost her husband and also her son in this tragedy. I'm so sorry about the loss of your brother. Tell me about how did the meeting with the Chief Minister go?
3: It's so simple, sir. Nothing to happen. Everyone collect their order and then go along. That's all, sir.
2: He had a conversation with every one of you?
3: No, sir. He's so emotional. So he cannot speak.
2: You said he, in fact, shed tears.
3: Yes, sir. Full of tears.
2: Chief Minister?
3: Yes, sir.
2: Tell me about...
3: For 5 minutes, he's still crying.
2: So Vijay cried, isn't it?
3: Yes, sir.
2: At this moment, what runs in your mind?
4: I'm so happy. Romba sandoshama irukku. Inda vela vandu enga family ki romba romba useful avo irukum. Ida kudutha Vijay ennaku romba romba nandri.
1: And shifting our focus to other big news, the Sena thug cooperator who assaulted doctors was produced in court earlier today. In the latest, Ramesh Mhatre has now been remanded to 3 days of police custody by the court. Investigators are also expected to question him further as a part of the ongoing probe, with the custody period aimed at uncovering additional evidence as well, and also verifying claims and establishing the sequence of events in the case. Also, a new video has also emerged from 2017 of Ramesh Mhatre himself, where he can be seen creating a ruckus outside a civic office. Mhatre was, and that's the video here, 2017 video, where he tried to forcibly enter the commissioner's office. And apart from that, he was later named in the FIR lodged over the issue. NDTV has also accessed details on Mhatre and his aides seen assaulting doctors, all four of them accused. Let's now tell you more about Ramesh Mhatre, who's perhaps a repeat offender. First up, so these are the four doctors on which there was assault done. But let's now tell you about Ramesh Mhatre, who's a repeat offender so far. He has multiple pending criminal cases against him. A slew of these cases includes murder and also attempted murder by Ramesh Mhatre. He is an 11th failed Shiv Sena cooperator.

0: He's also a builder and four-time co-operator. And like he also said on NDTV when he was live with our managing editor, he says that he's a close loyalist to Balasaheb Thackeray. And he also possesses assets worth rupees 21 crore. And this year, of course, just a few days ago, he has been arrested for assaulting four doctors in Mumbai as we speak. Ramesh Mhatre, the Shiv Sena goon, has been sent to 3 days of police custody. And well, my colleague Sujata, who's been tracking this story very closely, has sent us this report.
1: Corporator Ramesh Mhatre today was sent to police custody until the 13th of July. This is an important development because the court earlier refused for a video conferencing hearing to be held, in which the police had submitted an application that because Ramesh Mhatre was admitted in the hospital because of his medical illness, it couldn't be possible for him to attend the hearing in court. However, the court strictly stated that the accused needs to be present in physical form for his police or judicial custody to be granted. Until then, the matter won't be heard, after which today Ramesh Mhatre was discharged from the Thane Civil Hospital, brought here to the Kalyan Civils and the Session Court, and thereafter the police sought 5 days of custody. However, based on the grounds that were presented, Ramesh Mhatre has been sent to police custody until the 13th of July. And the grounds that were presented by the police, it stated that they wanted to investigate whether there was a bigger conspiracy behind this matter to be conducted, and simultaneously that there needs to be other identifications to be done as far as the entire KDMC hospital doctor assault incident is concerned. However, keeping Mhatre's medical condition in check, the court has stated that after every 6 hours, Ramesh Mhatre will be taken for his checkup, and in these 6 hours in between, if his health deteriorates, there would be a medical practitioner that will be brought in for his checkup. And henceforth, the court here has clearly ensured that be it a public representative or any other ordinary person, responsibility, especially social responsibility, is important, and if that is not followed, then action would be taken accordingly, irregards of be it the VIP treatment or the privilege that these elected representatives they get. However, the court is clear of the view that such conditions and the accused in these scenarios will not be spared at all.
0: Moving on, through the journey of the JRC and NDTV campaign, Child Marriage Free India, we have brought you stories from India's villages and from the farthest, most remote corners of the country as well. And today, we turn our lens on India's cities. For every two girls married off in villages, one girl is married off in an urban space. This is perhaps an alarming reality that is echoed by the latest National Family Health Survey, or NFHS-6. This is a crime which often exists within touching distance of our own lives. We look at a story from perhaps Pune, where a girl was saved from child marriage. Take a look.
2: Every single day, lakhs of people arrive in our cities to chase their dreams and build their lives. Yet, within the folds of these concrete jungles, thrives the insidious reality of child marriage. More often than not, it impacts girls and women known to us, who occupy the same spaces as you and I, removed just a degree or two from our own lives. 16-year-old Vaibhavi is one such girl, living a stone's throw from the bustling IT hub of Pune city. She was on the verge of being married off to a 25-year-old man when she was rescued in the nick of time.
3: Actually, एक मेरी फ्रेंड है जो अहिल्या नगर में रहती है, तो उसने मुझे ऐसे ही कॉल किया था शाम के टाइम पे और हमारी बात चल रही थी, तो उसने मुझको शेयर किया कि अरे मुझे ना हल्दी में जाना है करके. तो उसको 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
2: The collective action of Child Helpline, the Gram Sevak, the Block Development Officer, Indapur Police, an Anganwadi worker and the local NGO, Committed Communities Development Trust or CCDT, a partner NGO of the Just Rights for Children Network, stopped the wedding before it could happen. As a result, no arrests were made. Today, CCDT continues to follow up regularly with Vaibhavi and her family to ensure her safety, education and overall well-being. Vaibhavi is still living safely at home with her family and is now preparing for her class 10 exams. Child marriage is a crisis thriving right inside our urban centers, fueled by migration, economic pressure and a lack of awareness and action on our part. Ultimately, child marriage is a crime and a grave violation of human rights, regardless of its geography.
4: ग्रामीण में तो केसेस वैसे आते हैं हमको, लेकिन ऐसा नहीं है कि शहरी भाग में नहीं आते, शहरी भाग से भी केसेस हमको आते हैं। शहरी भाग में भी जो भी वहाँ के जो ये है कम्युनिटीज़ वगैरह है, जो कि रूरल मतलब 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

0: hours after I spent 26 minutes questioning him, Ramesh Mathre, co-operator of the ruling Shinde Sena, has finally been arrested.
1: The news, Ayush.
2: Since when do we do scripts?
1: Fair point.
2: Picture this. 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Floodlights.
1: Wow.
2: 4K. 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
1: Bro, where's the hook?
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1: Without a hook, no way. 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It's 2026. 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You gotta be original in a world where everything seems generated.
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1: 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From Kota to Bikaner to Jodhpur, several of these women came to these hospitals to deliver their babies, but ended up falling critically ill, and some of them never even made it back home alive. Now, when NDTV traced each and every affected family, and also visited multiple hospital wards to investigate what transpired into this tragedy.
2: We met the grieving families. We spoke to senior doctors, hospital administrators, and government officials. Some of them came on record, others declined. The suspended doctors were also contacted. But the deeper the investigation went, the murkier it became. Families say they still haven't received complete medical records. In two of the deaths, post-mortem reports do not clearly state the cause of death. Key forensic reports are still awaited. Yet, one fact

0: you know, the government is giving everything free. We are spending so many thousands of rupees each day, you know, trying to give them the best care and try to make them recovery. The government is doing their best for them.
1: These cases raise serious questions on Rajasthan's healthcare system. Families are demanding answers. New mothers are forced to undergo repeated dialysis instead of holding their newborn babies. As for some newborns, they will now have to continue their lives without their mothers. The question no longer is on whether something went wrong, but is on how this all transpired. With camera person Ashwini Mehra, this is Bismi Taskin for NDTV.

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13: What seems settled for me is unfinished business. So I rewind, I pause, I reflect, I dig, until what's buried stands up to be counted. Breaking ground, not just headlines, the meaning behind them. This is Breaking Ground with me, Vedika Sood.
6: Straight from the heart of the newsroom to the very warm welcome. You're watching Nationwide at 6 with me, Raisha Sehgal, on the show today. There has been a lull in fighting after 2 days of strikes between US and Iran. The mediators are now trying to restart talks between both the countries. But on the show today, we'll tell you where things stand as US-Iran ceasefire crumbles. And are we looking at a renewed escalation? Well, the escalation continues in West Asia after the latest MOU failed to restore peace in the region. There have been fresh explosions which have been reported across southern Iran, although US has clearly denied all those explosions and strikes in southern Iran, especially at Iran's Bushehr. US has denied to take responsibility for the attack, and amid the fresh tensions, Israeli Prime Minister Benjamin Netanyahu has also declared that the war is not over yet, saying that Israel is prepared for every scenario and must remain stronger than its enemies as new security challenges emerge. Apart from that, the Wall Street Journal is also reporting that Israel recently told the US President Donald Trump that Tel Aviv had

0: Intelligence suggesting that Iran was planning an assassination attempt against the US president. Meanwhile, Trump has, of course, increased his rhetoric against Iran. He recently spoke with the Israeli Prime Minister Benjamin Netanyahu over the phone, and with the White House saying that Trump briefed the Israeli leader on American military moves in the Gulf. Apart from that, like I mentioned, that US has denied the latest strikes in Bushehr and southern Iran, but US has also not put the blame on any other country. Take a listen to all the reactions coming in on this.
1: וצירים קמים. אנחנו נותנים את דעתנו על כך. אנחנו ערוכים לכל תרחיש. ואנחנו יודעים דבר אחד. אנחנו חייבים תמיד להיות יותר חזקים מהאויבים שלנו.
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0: All right, let's now tell you about where things stand, because we've seen 2 days of strikes between US and Iran, and this of course has led to that MOU clearly being failed and also the ceasefire coming under crumbling. So where things stand as we speak. First up, there's of course an uneasy calm after 2 days of attacks between US and Iran. Second, Iran has accused US of strike near Bushehr. Remember, Bushehr is extremely important to Iran because this is Iran's only nuclear facility in the country, and there have been explosions reported in Bushehr, which Iran has accused the United States of America of. Apart from that, US has denied those strikes in the last few hours. US has clearly said that we are not involved in the latest strikes in Bushehr or even southern Iran, because there have also been explosions reported and heard in southern Iran. Apart from that, while US and Israel are attacking Iran, various sides there, Tehran also continues to target various US bases in the Gulf. Remember, Tehran has attacked Qatar, Bahrain and even Kuwait, which houses extremely important US bases. Another development which happened today is Trump BB phone call, and in that letter which BB gave out, in that readout, he clearly said that the call between him and the US president was perhaps on the American moves in the Gulf and how they are on a standby if any escalation happens. Not just that, we've also seen the US President Donald Trump warning Iran, saying that we'll hit you 20 times harder and deeper in Iran. But today, Israel has also warned Iran. Israel goes on to say that we will attack with greater force and that the war is not over. Another report by the Wall Street Journal has also come out today, which says that Iran planned to kill Trump and Israel had that intelligence of Iran attempting an assassination plot on the US President Donald Trump. All right, to talk more on this, I'm now being joined by Professor Fuad Izadi. He's an associate professor, Department of American Studies and Faculty of World Studies, joining me live from Tehran. Ms. Izadi, thanks for joining us on NDTV. I want to first start with what is Iran's plan at this point of time? The renewed strikes between US and Iran is happening on a day when we've seen Ayatollah Ali Khamenei's burial. Iran remains defiant, says that we will not concede to American demands. It will happen on Iranian arrangements. What are you learning?
3: You know, Iran has only one choice, and that choice is to defend itself. This is an illegal war on Iran. There is no UN resolution. There is no Chapter 7 demand. The United States and Israel started this war illegally. It was a war of choice. There was a diplomatic solution available. If you remember the Omani foreign minister's interview with CBS News, the American television channel, he said we could reach a deal within 24 hours, and Trump attacked Iran in February right after that interview. As you're showing in your pictures, they work as a team, they're very close, and they wanted to overthrow the Iranian government.

0: government, they failed. They call it regime change. We do have regime change, not in Tehran. We have regime change in the Strait of Hormuz under Article 5 of the Memorandum of Understanding. Arrangements for the ships to go through the Strait of Hormuz should be coordinated with Iran, and the United States is violating Article 5. They are creating an American corridor, and they're forcing some ships, like Qatari ships, Saudi ships, to go through that corridor in violation of Article
1: All right,
0: 5. They
1: Professor.
0: also
1: All right, Professor.
0: violated Article 1.
1: All right, Professor. I just want to add that the renewed strikes between both the countries happened after Iran targeted those three vessels in the Strait of Hormuz. Stay with me. I'm also being joined by Daniel Block, his senior editor, Foreign Affairs Magazine. Mr. Block, at this point of time, we've seen U.S. and Israel both threatening Iran. We had those explosions in southern Iran earlier today. U.S. has denied those attacks, but Trump says that back channel talks can happen. Are we looking at a renewed escalation, which perhaps will be more grave than what happened a few months ago, or perhaps diplomacy will prevail?
2: Yeah, it's obviously a very important question. And again, I always like to caveat when you're talking about Donald Trump. It's impossible to say for sure because he changes his mind so often, and what he says at one moment is often not reflective at all at what he's going to do next. That said, I actually look at this most recent incident as part of a broader pattern that we've seen since the first ceasefire was struck at the end of, or sorry, at the beginning of April, where Trump claims the war is over, and then he backtracks. There's some exchange of fire between the United States and Iran. The United States winds up hitting some Iranian targets, and then things go back to being relatively placid for a period of time. And then we see another flare-up where the two countries are fighting again. The United States under Israel is striking Iranian territory again. That said, this attack seems to be a little bit larger than some of the exchanges we've seen since the first April ceasefire came into effect. So perhaps we are headed back to a kind of all-out conflict, but I'm not sure that this is necessarily, at least so far, again, that could change rapidly, all that different from the pattern that we've seen since that ceasefire came into effect.
1: Right, Mr. Block, I want to go back to Professor Zarli. So what we're witnessing right now, like Daniel also mentioned, that it's back and forth going on. We reached that deal, that interim MOU deal, after months of negotiations, Professor. But do you think there's, of course, this lack of trust deficit between both the sides, because renewed strikes happened after the Strait of three vessels being attacked in the Strait of Hormuz, and then U.S. attacked Iran. So how perhaps can this gap be reduced?
0: You know, if United States decides to actually implement what they sign, when they say that going through a Strait of Hormuz for the next 60 days is supposed to be done with Iranian arrangement, and then creating a corridor, forcing ships to go through that corridor, obviously Iran is going to respond, and they have killed 25 people in the last number of days. They have hit a railroad station. We had millions of people going to the city of Mashhad in northeast of Iran for the funeral of Ayatollah Khamenei. You probably have shown the pictures. And the people who were trying to get to that city using railroad could not because the U.S. hit railroads. They have no respect for international law. These are war crimes. Hitting civilian railroads are considered to be a war crime. And they are basically violating every single article of that agreement. And what the Iranian government is going to do, they have only one choice: to defend the country. We are dealing
1: All
0: with
1: right.
0: the Epstein class. They
1: Right.
0: want to take over Iranian oil, as Trump has said. And millions of people that showed up to that funeral are not going to allow that. That oil belongs to those people, not Donald Trump.
1: Right, Professor Zarli. You know, both the sides have different accounts to show. Both the sides are accusing each other of violating that ceasefire. My last question to you, Daniel. Where do you, how perhaps will this come to an end? Because there is huge trust deficit between both the countries, increased rhetoric by Trump. Now, the Israeli Prime Minister Benjamin Netanyahu also saying that Iran perhaps had that plot to assassinate the sitting U.S. president. Do you think this will perhaps come to an end, or are we looking at a situation where just like Russia and

0: Ukraine?
1: Yeah, I think part of the trouble here is there is no clear off-ramp. There is no clear way to see how this ends. The memorandum of understanding that Iran and the United States signed had many provisions that the Trump administration has said separately or indicated separately that it finds totally objectionable and that it's not really that interested in implementing. So you have a situation where Washington's current negotiating position, its current negotiating posture, runs counter to the agreement that it signed. And that makes it very hard to see this stopping because it involves, again, if the peace deal is to hold, it involves Trump moving away from things he's promised his base, he's promised other Republicans, he's promised the Israelis that he won't do. And at the same time, you have the Israelis who could act as spoilers because the MOU calls for Israel to stop bombing Lebanon. Israel has said it's not going to abide by that, that it's not a party to the MOU. It has no interest in following that provision. And so it's unclear if the United States has or certainly is willing to exercise the leverage over Israel to get Israel to abide by those terms. Now, the thing that mitigates all against all that and provides some reason to hope that this conflict might end is the fact that Trump doesn't want to be fighting this war. He is aware that the war is bad for his domestic political standing because it drives up energy prices. And you know, the United States is going to have elections fairly soon for Congress, and that
0: Right,
1: could
0: absolutely, Mr.
1: cause
0: Block, and also
1: headaches
0: at a
1: for the
0: time
1: Republicans.
0: when the Strait of Hormuz, which has perhaps emerged as the key flashpoint in the ongoing war. My last question to you, Professor Izadi, because you're joining us live from Tehran, I just want to understand what will it take for Iran to agree that, all right, we are not indulging in this war anymore and we want peace. Of course, Iran has said that the Lebanon ceasefire is extremely crucial, for which Trump has also agreed. Do you think that the Israeli Prime Minister Benjamin Netanyahu is someone who perhaps wants the war to continue?
2: He will go to jail if there is no war in this part of the world. He is postponing his court appearances because of the crimes that he has committed in Israel. And he has this election in October. If he doesn't have a war, he will not win that election. And your question was really funny, interesting, that what would Iran do to stop this war? Iran did not start this war. This is a war that is imposed on a country, ancient country, and Iran is defending itself. And equating Iran with the aggressors is not good journalism.
0: All right, but Iran is also attacking various U.S. bases in the Gulf region, which perhaps
2: in response,
0: leads to a
2: Article
0: wider
2: 51
0: risk
2: of
0: of
2: the UN
0: escalation at
2: Charter.
0: this point
2: That's
0: in time.
2: Article 51 of the UN Charter. You are supposed to defend yourself if you
0: All
2: are
0: right,
2: attacked. I
0: right.
2: encourage you to read the UN Charter.
0: Right, Professor Izadi and Mr. Block, thank you so much for sharing your different perspectives here with us on the show. Staying on with the story now, the funeral of Iran's former supreme leader, Ayatollah Ali Khamenei, is wrapping up, and conflict has once again escalated between Iran and the US in the region. Iran right now finds itself at a crossroad of the end of an era and the beginning of a new chapter. The question is, what will Iran look like now that the era of Ali Khamenei is over? Here's a report.

The man who ruled Iran for nearly four decades is gone. But his death has not ended the struggle for power. It has only changed its shape. Iran's leaders believe they survived a war that was meant to destroy the regime. That sense of survival has emboldened many inside the establishment. Calls for revenge are growing louder. Donald Trump reportedly remains a prime target in the eyes of the hardliners, years after the killing of Qasem Soleimani. Yet, beneath the show of unity, cracks are emerging. Many hardliners are rejecting the MOU with Washington, warning against any compromise. Others argue Iran cannot afford another war or more isolation.

During the six-day state mourning, Iran's three surviving former presidents, Hassan Rouhani, Mahmoud Ahmadinejad, and Mohammad Khatami, were notably absent from the ranks of the country's top leadership. Instead, official images highlighted the security establishment, with commanders of the IRGC taking the center stage, underscoring the growing influence of Iran's military elite. And the new supreme leader may carry the title, but perhaps not the same authority. Power is expected to be spread across multiple centers: the IRGC, the parliament, the presidency, and influential clerics. Parliament Speaker Mohammad Bagir Ghalibaf is likely to play a key role in bridging rival factions and keeping the system together, considering he has served in both the security and political establishments. Meanwhile, the bigger questions remain unanswered. Will Iran loosen the social restrictions, especially those governing women's lives? Can the new leadership rescue an economy battered by sanctions and war? And when protests return to the streets, as many expect, will the regime respond with reform or with force? Iran's future now stands at a crossroads. The path it takes, conflict or calm, will shape not just the country's destiny, but the future of West Asia itself. Bureau Report for NDTV World.

Welcome. Thanks for joining us on The Goal Rush. I am Preeti Dahiya, and after weeks of breathtaking football, unforgettable upsets and moments that will be etched in World Cup history, we are at the business end of the tournament, which is the quarterfinals. France have already taken a step, overcoming Morocco 2-0 to become the first team through to the semi-finals. But three blockbuster finals, quarterfinals rather, still await, beginning with a mouth-watering clash between two European heavyweights, Spain and Belgium. So over the next half an hour, we will break down every tactical battle, every key player, every talking point, and of course, make our predictions.

0: Argentina's Lionel Messi at this tournament, although the Frenchman is now top in the race for the Golden Boot as he has registered more assists than his former Paris Saint-Germain teammate. The two are having a thrilling contest to see who will become the all-time World Cup top scorer, with 27-year-old Mbappe now on 20 goals compared to the record 21 from 39-year-old Messi. The only slight concern for France was the sight of the substituted Mbappe with ice on his right ankle. After the game, Mbappe showed any potential injury was not a serious one as he jumped around with his teammates to celebrate their sixth victory in a row at this tournament. France remains the team to beat at this World Cup. Rika Roy for NDTV.
1: All right, so France has become the first country to book their place in the semi-finals of the tournament in this edition. So the question is, was this France's most complete performance of the World Cup so far? The way they dominated Morocco, 2-0 being the scoreline as they entered the semi-finals. And did France win this game with experience more than flair? Let's discuss this with NDTV sports editor Rika Roy, who's joining me from the newsroom now. Rika, first and foremost, what really impressed you more, France's attacking efficiency or their defensive discipline? What's your takeaway from this quarterfinal clash?
0: You know, France has always been much of an attacking team. If you look at how they have progressed from 2018 to 2022 to 2026, it's that their attack that really stands out. And even last night, when after Mbappe missed the penalty, they came roaring back. In fact, you know, in the 60th minute, Mbappe scored that goal, and it was through a spot kick. And then Dembele, who is the current Ballon d'Or award winner, took them 2-0 ahead. Morocco is one of the better teams in this World Cup in terms of their defensive ability, and they have a very, very good midfield to get through to Morocco and not also allowing them to score. It takes really a lot from a team. Also, one of the unique things about this French team is the way they are creating spaces between the defenders and the attackers are going ahead to score those goals. Of course, the standout performance has been delivered by their captain, Kylian Mbappe. He seems to get better with every game, and their strategies really has been outlined by coach Didier Deschamps, who's doing his final World Cup with the French team.
1: You spoke about the captain Kylian Mbappe and also the fact that now he's leading the Golden Boot race with 8 goals. Let's talk a bit more about that as well.
0: Yes, indeed. He is leading the Golden Boot race. And remember, Kylian has the likes of Messi, Erling Haaland in that race as well. But Kylian at this point is leading the Golden Boot race because he not just has 8 goals, but he also has 2 assists. That is why he is leading the Golden Boot race right now. And the deeper they go into the World Cup, there are more chances of him scoring more goals. It has not happened very often that the Golden Boot winner has scored more than 8 goals. It's probably only happened a couple of times before in 100 years of the World Cup. Even when Miroslav Klose went on to win the Golden Boot, he only scored 5 goals in the tradition.
1: Right. In fact, France, of course, have become the first team to enter the semi-finals. But we can say that even Morocco can leave the World Cup with their heads held high despite the defeat. They have had a remarkable campaign, and the kind of contribution they have done for African football cannot be neglected. But Rika, let's move on now to the second quarterfinal as we look ahead to the clash between Spain and Belgium. Let's take a look at what lies ahead in this quarterfinal and how we can really build up to this big one, two European powerhouses coming together. If you talk about Spain, essentially, you know, they have been flawless in defense, and that is their big strength. That is how we are starting the build up to this clash. And they are also the only team to not concede a goal. So this is going to play heavy on the mind of Belgium when they are going to take Spain in the second quarterfinal. And Rika, if I can take this up with you, before we do that, let's also quickly do the head-to-head between Belgium and Spain. Interesting fact is that Belgium has not beaten Spain in the last 11 meetings. So again, all the facts

0: are weighing heavily in favor of Spain, Rica. For you, who are starting as favorites, Spain or Belgium? Should I take it for granted that Spain are the heavyweights in this clash?
1: Indeed, the heavyweights in this clash, also because they are the current European champions. And remember that the Spanish goalkeeper is still to concede a goal in this edition of the Football World Cup. So a lot is expected of the Spanish defense, though when you compare these two teams, again one has to say that Belgium is very good on attack. They have scored a lot more goals. Romelu Lukaku almost have scored a goal every time he has stepped onto the pitch, and that is something that the Spanish boys have to really be wary of. Man to man, I would say that the Spanish side looks much better. They are younger, they are more youthful and a more organized side. Belgium, yes, of course, they have been spoken of for a very long time. They're one of the European powerhouses, but we must understand that they are past their golden generation. Whether or not the likes of Romelu Lukaku and Kevin De Bruyne will be able to deliver against Spain is a very, very big question. Also, right. Everyone's talking about their coach, Luis de la Fuente, how he has managed the side and how he has really, invested in his players, not during this World Cup, but in Spanish football for the last 30 years.
0: All right, Rika, stay with me. Also joining us on the broadcast is Boria Majumdar, NDTV Consulting Sports Editor. Boria, we missed you in the first part of the discussion when we were talking about the France versus Morocco quarterfinal. But, I want to bring to you the larger question. Which of these eight teams that qualified for the quarterfinals has looked more convincing for you on their road to the quarterfinals, and who will be your semi-finalists? France is already there in the list, so you can pick the other three.
2: Yeah, I mean, in France, I would say, looks all set to go to the final. If that team doesn't go to the final, then that's a surprise. In terms of all-round strength, in terms of all-round ability, I will say France is all poised to go to the final. I've been very impressed by England. Not because I'm supporting England. I've supported England for the last good number of years because I've lived and stayed in that country. But I'm actually looking forward to reaching on Sunday and seeing the celebration because I fly tomorrow again. So I want to see the England semi-final sitting in an England pub. And if that happens and England makes the final, then all of London will come to a standstill on the 19th. So I'll watch
0: Virat Kohli. Be careful in the celebrations. They can go crazy as well.
2: They are completely mad. They are completely mad. I'm used to it. So absolutely. So England number two. England, I think, will beat Norway and make the semi-finals. Spain-Belgium is a close one to call. I was listening to Rika, she's right. Spain has a more younger team. I watched Belgium last World Cup very closely the day they went out. I didn't think Kevin De Bruyne would survive. I didn't think Romelu Lukaku would survive. I absolutely thought the golden generation was done. The fact that they're still continuing in this World Cup and Kevin De Bruyne with the kind of impact, I'm surprised. Having said that, I think it's Spain. So that's for me. And in terms of Argentina and Switzerland, look, I've not been impressed by Argentina. Everybody loves Messi, so do I. But I think Switzerland will be a very tough nut to crack as far as Argentina's.
0: In fact, experts believe that the last two games have, in a way, exposed Argentina. And of course, there are a lot of questions on questionable referee decisions. But I want to bring in one question for both of you and don't have a lot of time left. Boria, starting with you, is this World Cup proving that Europe remains the undisputed powerhouse of international football?
2: 100% you can say that. I mean, except Argentina, Brazil's gone out, Colombia's gone out, Paraguay's gone out. So absolutely you can say that. I would also say the African teams have kind of done very well. Whether they've gone out of a Cabo Verde or an Egypt, I think Morocco went out last night. But Africa has kind of shown that despite they don't have the money or whatever, they are gradually becoming a powerhouse. So you're right, Europe number one. I would say Africa and Latin America will now contest going forward.
0: Rika, what would you say? What has been the biggest reason behind the success of European teams in this tournament?
1: Well, you see, when you look at the European teams, you see most of these guys, they have been with the team for a very long time. Whether you belong to Africa, whether you belong to South America, you come into Europe as a young boy and then you become a finished product in Europe. So the European system basically has made some great footballers. Germany has invested in football after 2000 Euro Championship.

0: England has a consistent pipeline, so does Spain and France have. Also, you know, one of the things that really stand out for me for European football, when you play in Europe, it is not one pressure match you are playing. You are playing a relegation match or a league or an important league game, a Champions League final. So there are many pressure games during the season that these players are used to. If you look at teams like Senegal and Egypt, the way they went out, it was not because they lacked in their footballing ability. It was because they could not cross the finish line mentally. They couldn't hold themselves in the space. And that's what really separates Europe from the rest of them.
1: All right, very well put there, Rika. Thanks very much. And of course, thank you, Boria, for joining us on the broadcast. But the World Cup quarterfinal lineup really tells its own story. When we say that England, France, Spain, Belgium, Switzerland and Norway, six European teams have qualified, Argentina are the only outsiders left. This isn't a golden generation. It's the result of a system that's been working for nearly 30 years. Take a look at this report.
0: Football's talent is global, but the finishing school is European. The Bosman ruling in 1995 changed everything. Europe's biggest clubs no longer had to wait for finished products. They could sign the world's best teenagers, develop them and keep them inside Europe's elite leagues. South America and Africa have never stopped producing talent, but Europe has simply become that place where the talent is nurtured. Lionel Messi arrived in Barcelona at 13. That was 26 years ago. Today, that's standard practice. England invested heavily in elite academies. Germany rebuilt its youth system after Euro 2000. Spain refined a model built around technique and decision-making. Different philosophies, same outcome. Every year, another generation is ready. The biggest advantage of these cadets is the training to cope with pressure. Champions League knockouts, Premier League title races, derbies, finals, relegation battles. European players live knockout football almost every weekend. That's why the biggest moments rarely overwhelm them. Senegal and Egypt both surrendered 2-goal leads in the round of 16. The difference wasn't quality, it was game management and mental ability. That's why Europe keeps turning up at the business end of the World Cup. Not because it has all the talent, because it has built the best system to find it, develop it and prepare it for nights exactly like these. Rika Roy for NDTV.
1: Well, that's the story of European football and its rise. But overall, if you take a look at FIFA 2026, the goals have been spectacular. The upsets were unforgettable. But the World Cup has also given us moments that had nothing to do with the scoreline. From a goalkeeper who became an overnight sensation to fans who never stopped singing and a red card that nobody saw coming. These are the five moments that completely took over the internet. Take a look at this report as we join you on the other side of a short break.
0: Nobody expected Cape Verde to become one of the stories of the tournament. Then came their opening game against Spain. For 90 minutes, veteran goalkeeper Vozinha turned into a wall. Save after save, dive after dive, Spain threw everything at him. Nothing got through. By full time, Cape Verde had held one of the tournament favourites to a goalless draw. Fans who had barely heard of Cape Verde suddenly knew one name, Vozinha. The memes arrived, the highlight reels exploded, neutral fans found a new favourite. Every World Cup creates an unlikely hero, and this one wore gloves. Norway supporters travelled in huge numbers. Everywhere they went, they roared.
2: thousands of fans performing the famous Viking clap and rowing celebration outside stadiums, in fan parks, and even on city streets. Videos flooded Instagram and X. Opposition supporters joined in. Martin Odegaard led the rowing celebrations and handed the charge to Erling Haaland in the pre-quarters. The Viking row has become one of the defining images of their campaign so far. Playing Mexico wasn't just about 90 minutes on the pitch. Several teams complained about the atmosphere outside their hotels. Mexican fans gathered in huge numbers, singing through the night, setting off fireworks and creating noise that lasted for hours. Some coaches admitted it affected preparations. Players laughed about it. The internet just loved it. Every fresh video attracted millions of views. For visiting fans, it was probably the longest night of the tournament. Football has produced some unusual dismissals. This one was completely new. Paraguay's Miguel Almirón became the first player to receive a red card after covering his mouth while speaking during an argument with Turkey's Mert Mulder. The referee went on to the pitch side monitor and moments later came the red card. Nobody inside the stadium quite understood what had happened. Within minutes, everyone online was talking about it. It wasn't the CU celebration or CR7 holding the cup. The image that stung every fan was this. Cristiano Ronaldo leaving the pitch in tears after Portugal's World Cup exit. Just a slow walk down the tunnel. For millions of fans, it was a moment of disbelief. How quickly 20 years had passed by. The video spread across every platform. Supporters thanked him. Critics acknowledged the moment. Whether you supported Cristiano Ronaldo or not, that picture became one of the defining images of the World Cup.

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0: brought clarity to complex issues of national security and international affairs.
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7: Will Prime Minister KP Sharma Oli resign?
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11: पीमार्क, the mustard specialist since 1933.
12: सरसों
0: Two nations, one defining vision, from critical semiconductors and high-speed rail to securing the vast waters of the Indo-Pacific, the blueprint of the world's most
13: Welcome back, and let's get you some breaking inputs coming in from the world of cricket. We're learning that the BCCI is set to review India's disappointing T20I performance in England once the T20I series concludes. However, we're also learning that there is no immediate threat to head coach Gautam Gambhir's position, with sources indicating that the board continues to back him under the contract, which runs until the 2027 ODI World Cup. Remember, India has lost the T20I series to England. As of now, India has not registered a single win in this series. Rika Roy is with me from the newsroom. Rika, as of now, will this just be a review meeting of sorts, or Gautam Gambhir's position is under threat?
14: Preeti, what we understand is that after every tour, the captain and the coach sits down with the selection committee and then gives a report to the BCCI, to the BCCI secretary, about what has happened in the series, what has gone well, what didn't go well. And while this report will be sought from Gautam Gambhir, he will also be asked about certain changes, certain calls they made, which perhaps didn't go down well with a lot of people. What we are hearing is that the dressing room is divided about the Sanju Samson decision, about the fact that Sanju Samson has been dropped to get in Vaibhav Suryavanshi, which many believe was sort of an emotional decision by the Indian cricket team. That was not a well thought out decision. So these are the things that will be asked by the selectors when the team returns. But as of now, I don't think Gautam Gambhir is going away. Is going anywhere. He will still continue to remain the coach of the Indian cricket team.
13: Right.
14: However, his job will be under scrutiny.
13: All right. Rika, we'll leave it at that for the moment. No hasty decisions can be made because India also embarks on the ODI series in this particular tour to England in just a couple of days from now. But for the moment, that's all we have time for you in this edition. Thanks so much for watching. Up next is The Southern View at 7. 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
16: The Shiv Sena Shinde faction corporator is seen assaulting a female doctor and nurses at a hospital in Dombivli.
17: The thug you see is Shinde Sena corporator Ramesh Mhatre of Dombivli. Deputy Chief Minister Eknath Shinde, I have a direct question for you tonight. Will your government immediately arrest this rowdy Ramesh Mhatre?
18: We learned that the action has been taken against the thug Neta that we see on our screens right now. FIR has been registered against this man.
19: And joining me live from Mumbai is Ramesh Mhatre. Kya aapko zara bhi sharam nahi aati hai? Aapko kisne haq diya haath uthane ka?
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20: सर।
21: Had it not been for NDTV's coverage, none of this would have happened. And today, 9 hours after I spent 26 minutes questioning him, Ramesh Mhatre, corporator of the ruling Shinde Sena, has finally been arrested.
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13: 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And it's a very judicious mix of people to choose from. 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
0: This is the show where we bring you all the hot and happenings from the world of entertainment and lifestyle.
1: Really?
0: Fashion that made you gag. Films that made you fangirl. Art that made it to the gram. And trends that kept us with the program. Let's get it. Hello and welcome to a brand new

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1: These kind of awards and jury lineup, you are truly giving it the right weightage.
2: The eminent juries who are here, and that itself speaks for the commitment towards highlighting the advantage which India is having. What I am looking for in this is that we should be awarding companies and individuals who have focused not only on growth but also on bringing good governance.
1: Be part of jury and vote on the people, the men, the women, the companies in India who have the right stuff is a great opportunity for us.
0: Who will earn India's top business honors? 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
7: 21 days in Kashmir. Unfiltered list of things I saw and observed on the ground.
3: Very special ground report from the line of control. There were some children who've lost limbs in the shelling.
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0: He has tracked the pulse of power from Washington to Korea. Witnessed history being made in global capitals and conflict zones.
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0: brought clarity to complex issues of national security and international affairs.
10: Prime Minister Narendra Modi spoke to him at length yesterday.
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16: The fact that there is now suddenly a raging debate with regard to ethanol, why is it that it's happening now?
17: E20, madam, has been around for nearly 2 years now. There are 20 crore two-wheelers.
18: Hello everybody, you're watching NDTV and I come to you from Central Delhi. Today our Southern View is going to be hosted from Central Delhi because a lot of meetings are taking place with regard to the upcoming monsoon session that is going to begin from the 20th of July. And speaking about monsoon session, there's a lot of political churn expected. The delimitation bill is expected. And when we talk about delimitation, TVK Chief and Chief Minister of Tamil Nadu, Joseph Vijay, has spoken about it today, and he has said that his government will not let Tamil Nadu be taken for granted. He said that there will be no injustice done to Tamil Nadu. He was speaking all of this at a rally in Karur. Remember, this is a visit with a lot of political significance, with a lot of emotional significance for Vijay. The stampede that occurred on the 27th of September is what spiraled his campaign into a setback first and then into a sympathy wave. It changed the course of Tamil Nadu politics. He met with the victims today. He has also given them job appointment, something that has blown into a political war between the TVK and the TMK. We'll get you all that and more, but first up, the headlines. Nearly a year after the stampede, the Karur stampede that claimed 41 lives during a TVK rally in Karur, Tamil Nadu Chief Minister visited the district today. This is his first visit to Karur after he became the Chief Minister. He met with the victims and he also spoke to their families. In fact, he has become quite emotional in the meeting, is what we hear from our sources. Chief Minister Vijay's farewell movie, Jananayakan, is all set for release as on the 24th of July. This is a landmark moment in Tamil politics as Vijay becomes the first Chief Minister to have a movie released. Theatres in Tamil Nadu have already started preparations for the mega release.

Fresh CCTV visuals have reignited focus on the death of a 9-year-old girl from Jaipur who jumped from the 4th floor. This tragic incident happened in Jaipur. Her family now alleges repeated bullying and lack of action from the school despite her seeking teachers' intervention. Shinde Sena Corporator has been sent to 3 days of police custody today for assaulting doctors and staff. Prime Minister Modi has arrived in New Zealand now after his successful trip in Australia. He has met with New Zealand Prime Minister and other leaders. This trip of the Prime Minister to focus on enhancing economic and trade relations between the two countries.

0: Well, Chief Minister Vijay met with Karur stampede victims today, and while he was meeting the stampede family members, family members of the victims today, he got emotional is what we understand. He has distributed 32 appointment letters. These are for government jobs. This is a show of collective compassion is what we hear from sources, but most importantly, he has met with those family members. This is the second meeting, remember. Chief Minister Vijay is meeting the family members of the victims of the Karur tragedy for the second time. He met them and that he is meeting them at the site of the stampede. This is where the stampede occurred on the 27th of September. We saw the loss of 41 precious lives, and this is the Chief Minister's first visit to Karur. My colleague Vijay Gopal, who's been tracking this very closely, joins us with more details on this. Vijay Gopal, who else was part of this meeting? Because I hear from sources that the Chief Minister heard everybody's story very patiently. He has assured them of not just justice, but also care and support from the government.
1: Usna, that's right. It was more than one hour meeting between family victims and Chief Minister C. Joseph Vijay. It was an emotional meeting for Chief Minister C. Joseph Vijay and also victims. Remember, this is his first meeting after Karur tragedy. And when he met all the victims' families in Mahabalipuram, no photos or videos was released from the TVKB. What we understood from our sources is that time Vijay was broke down very emotionally, so they don't want to release any sort of photos or videos. But this time, this is a government event, officially they had released a video in which now it is being played on our screen. Viewers able to watch those videos where Vijay was seen so emotional. Victims themselves broke down while getting those government orders, job orders from Chief Minister C. Joseph Vijay. 31 families members got job orders, government job orders from Chief Minister Vijay. Departments like urban and also police departments jobs has been ensured for victims. District this is one such emotional meeting between C. Joseph Vijay
0: Vijay Gopal, this comes at a very interesting time, and like you're also pointing out that this is quite an emotional moment for Vijay. And I was speaking to some people who are part of this meeting, and they said that this is the second time that the Chief Minister also got emotional because he was listening out to stories, and he specifically spoke to parents who lost young children. This was also part of his speech today. Remember, 9 children lost their lives as part of the stampede, and Vijay, the Chief Minister, specifically has reached out to those parents. 32 of the family members of the stampede victims have also found a job with Tamil Nadu government. Tamil Nadu government sources have said that the job opportunities have been devised according to their educational qualifications. But moving on to what really happened today, and this is part of our Vijay Watch. Chief Minister Vijay was in Karur today. This is an important meeting with a lot of political significance, and what he said actually also gave us a glimpse into what his politics could look like in the coming years. He spoke about the DMK and he lashed out at the DMK, in fact reiterating his controversial claim, allegation of the Karur stampede being a conspiracy. He said that had the Karur police informed him that the crowd was getting unmanageable, he wouldn't have stepped into Karur. He would have stopped his movement, he would have gone back. And he in fact cited examples and said that earlier it happened with Ariyalur and I didn't go to Perambalur. I was not informed.

0: But he also spoke about a lot of other things. But let's start with Karoor. The fact that he did not address any of the lapses, alleged lapses that happened. The fact that the crowd there was almost 30,000 when initially the estimates were supposed to be just 10,000. The fact that there was not enough water there. The fact that the arrangements that the organizers are also supposed to be responsible for was not done. He did not address any of those violations. Do you think that the speech could also be seen as rhetorical by certain segments of the society?
1: The speech was about like what happened over there in Chief Minister point of view, because as you have told before also, the same similar situation happened in Perambalur, where the crowd was huge. That was like unexpected from the party side as well. Like when we were not a ruling government at the time also, as a party, we haven't expected that much crowd. And the police has instructed at the time that they can't control the crowd and they cannot like give protection. At the time, our TVK chief, Mr. Vijay, has agreed, and then he didn't even visit the people and left, and he even said sorry to the people by saying like, you have waited a lot of time to meet me, but that couldn't happen, but one day I'll sure come and meet you. So what he claimed were that was like the Karoor incident. It happened unfortunate way. They haven't like instructed, they haven't told that it is like not the police were not able to control. They haven't said that clearly. And the expected crowd was like 5,000 only, like 5,000 to 10,000 maybe. The 30,000 crowd was like even unexpected from our side. So we clearly relied on police at the time by saying like they will give protection. And they have
0: then given Prasanna, at that point of time, the police also said that it was because Vijay came late that the crowds kept swelling. So the fact that Vijay did not really talk about, the chief minister did not really talk about the allegation that because he came late also played a part in that tragedy. Do you think that was something that he could have addressed?
1: It is not late. It is not late. Whatever the permission has given by the police, whatever the time has mentioned there, our current chief minister has reached at that time, reached early, means it is not too late, like whatever the time has given in the paper, he reached at that time. So the police would have known like the permission is from so and so from this time, and we reached within that time, so they know already that this will take this much time. Like it is not like they haven't known.
0: Fair enough, let me get in Srinidhi here. Chief Minister is putting the entire blame on the erstwhile DMK government, saying that it was the administration, the police that misled him. He would have gone back had the police told him that the crowd was getting difficult to manage. Now, this is not the first time that he's making a claim like this, but he is also in some ways attempting to own the narrative around Karoor. Karoor, in fact, the MLA there has also joined the TVK. So politically, do you think that the DMK is also losing out on the narrative war, specifically when it comes to the Karoor stampede?
2: See, we haven't looked at this situation politically at all, Vasudha. If we had to take, the whole incident, in a political fashion, our then chief minister, our party chief, Mr. M.K. Stalin, wouldn't have arrived that time and, you know, catered to the TVK cadres. Our Karoor MLA, Sendil Balaji, for that matter, within minutes, he was there in the spot and he took all the TVK injured cadres, the ones who have deceased also. He immediately admitted to the government hospital, from ministers Anbil Mahesh to deputy chief minister to Uday Nidhi, to everybody was on spot. To TVK spokesperson Tenmoli, I would like to say it was their leader who ran helter skelter. Immediately when the incident happened, he left the spot and he rushed to Chennai. And in fact, he was there sitting inside for 30 days. And none of his ministers, be it the now ministers, Adav Arjuna or whoever, they did not utter one word for Karoor. Now they are seeing that they have taken one of the most corrupt MLAs, MR Vijay Bhaskar, into their team now, and the Karoor bipoles are approaching. So he's come now and he's giving this whole cinema dialogue, saying it's all because of the DMK politics. It's never because of the DMK politics. In fact, that same day, our ex-chief minister tweeted saying that none of the leaders will want their followers to die. Such a statesman was Mr. Stalin, and that's how we were on the field catering to these TVK people who lost their lives.
0: Tenmoy Prasanna, respond to that. DMK saying that it is the TVK that has always politicized the issue, and the fact that MK Stalin tweeted about it, the fact that, you know, Senthil Balaji was on ground there. Who is really politicizing the Karur stampede case here?
1: The DMK is politicizing, I would say. Like, first of all, I would like to correct my fellow panel mate Shriniti by saying TVK cadres, like all the deceased or like whoever got affected and the entire crowd, everyone is not TVK cadres. I would like to correct that first. Like, everyone is public over there. All the 30,000 people who were gathered, like according to the sources, you are saying 30,000 people gathered over there. All those people were not TVK cadres. They are public, and it is the responsibility of the previous DMK government to protect them, and it is the responsibility of the police to protect them, first of all. And next is, they are saying like they are not politicizing. The same thing happened, some casualties happened at the air show. At the time, like have they gone to the place immediately and they did that? No. All the ministers at that time, they went over there, the previous ministers went over there to politicize. Like they were saying, the DMK chief.
0: Okay. Tenmoy Prasanna, let me get in Satish Kumar. Like, yeah, Satish Kumar is a political researcher. Satish Kumar, you know, I'll come back to you. Satish Kumar, Satish Kumar has been waiting for a long time. Satish Kumar, the fact that there was always this criticism about Vijay, something that Srinidhi also pointed out, that he did not stay back to be with people while they were in distress. He did not visit Karur during the campaign. Do you think that by going to Karur today, giving out those job offers, assuring people of justice, of support from the government, do you think that he has managed to make amends?
3: First of all, I would like to give my comments, Vasudha. Both DMK and TVK, now they have capitalized to some extent the Karu incident according to their political strategy and understanding. Now they are doing the blame game on each other. I think it is too early, or maybe at present we cannot discuss too much about this, the blame game, because the matter is in CBI inquiry. And surprisingly, today Vijay has, Mr. Honorable CM has given important information that the police people has not given the proper information in Karur, but when in Ariyalur he was informed very properly. Otherwise, this incident would have not happened. Whether this information was given by him to the CBI during the inquiry or not, it's really an interesting factor to be seen, because it is a fact what he's giving at the public now. So that admission of fact has to be seen very seriously. Now the police is under his control. As a chief minister, he is only holding the police. Mm. And who are all the police authorities at that time? What TVK is going to do, the TVK government is going to do, that has to be seen very seriously. And the emotional aspect, I would like to come to the emotional
0: right.
3: aspect.
0: So what the TVK is going to do is a... Yeah, I think I'll come to you. I'll come to you, Satish Kumar, sir. Let me also bring in Srinidhi here. Srinidhi, you know, I got a glimpse into what the TVK's politics could look like. While the DMK takes a lot of pride in the fact that it is staunchly ideological, today he has clearly said that when it comes to Mekadatu or when it comes to delimitation, his actions will speak louder than words. He is somebody who believes in talk less, work more, and that he will not let the rights of the state being snatched away. In some ways, he's also looking at ceding no ideological space to the DMK. I know that your party has fought a lot for all these things, but the TVK is no different when it comes to these ideological political positions that Tamil Nadu has stood by. Is the party apprehensive that slowly, steadily, TVK is also eating into your space?
2: Definitely not. Just having ideological leaders as tokens, as symbols, that doesn't equate to them being another DMK for that matter. Like, they have Ambedkar as their ideological leader. What is his answer to all those innumerous honor killings which are happening right now? In fact, Mr. Vanni Arasa said he's going to be all in game for a law against this. What has happened to that? And coming to the Meghadadu, like, all of a sudden this alliance happened, right? All of a sudden this Congress and Vijay alliance happened, and they became very friendly post-elections. So the first question that the Tamil Nadu people asked is, what will be the standing when it comes to the Tamil Nadu Kaveri water? How about the month of June, 9.91, TMC has to be released. It is not yet released. Now we are sitting in the month of July. 32 TMC is supposed to be released as per the Kaveri Management Board. It's not released. In fact, it was our leader of opposition, Mr. Udayanidhi, and our honorable MP Kanimoli who voiced against this. Okay, let me come to the same farmers issue. He promised crop loan waiver. He never did that. Tamil Nadu farmers are out there protesting. So he will compromise on the state autonomy.
0: No, absolutely, Srinidhi. But it has just been a few days, right? It's just been, he took oath on the 10th of May. It's been less than, you know, it's just been less than 10 months. So we'll have to give him that time. Tenmoy Prasanna, when it comes to
2: Anna had only 22 months as CM. What and all changes? He changed the name of the state to Tamil Nadu. Only 22 months being diagnosed of a very critical illness. In 22 months, he made magic to Tamil Nadu, and he's this CM Vijay is asking for 6 months honeymoon period.
4: Okay, like, I would like to answer in 22 months, Anna did magic, but for the past 60 months, what Mr. M.K. Stalin has done, they have to say. They have given 500 plus election promises, and we have been spoken about that, Vasudha ma'am, like in various even debates, we have spoken out of out of 500 plus promises, how much they have delivered. Now they are talking about like they are so much fond of farmers, they are talking. But what they
0: The biggest criticism is the fact that they say that the TDK is still a real party. Today, Vijay had to say that I'm your actual brother. I'm not your real Anna. I'm your actual brother. Why does the CM feel the need to keep in some ways challenging or countering the DMK's claim that it's a real party, it's a propaganda party, he's not really mature enough to take political decisions? Why does the Chief Minister keep talking about that? Is that criticism really bothering the TDK?
4: No, like we are not bothering about the criticism that they are doing. Like they tried to brand the Appa, they tried to brand Mr. Udayanidhi Stalin as Anna. None of them worked, actually. So we are not concerned about like what they criticize. We just try to say like we are not real like others. We are not like others who just say words. We show in action. That is what we are doing in the past 2 months. Like you said, we told like we will reduce.
0: Quickly, Srinidhi, respond to that. I'm quickly out of time here. Srinidhi, are you trying to bully a new entrant, or are you just using your aggression in opposition politics?
4: Srinidhi, which compared to what they have done,
2: they all came to power using reels only. Okay, that everybody knows. Okay, now they have to stop doing reels and focus on the governance.
0: That's a very reductive way of looking at things, isn't it? There are so many blocks in Tamil Nadu where there are completely rural populations which have voted for TDK.
4: PMK, that they are not ready to see it. That is the problem. They are not ready to see people lost faith in DMK.
0: Okay, Srinidhi, respond to that.
2: People haven't
3: lost. That has been capitalized.
2: Madam, TDK, you know that there are 4 crore people who voted against Vijay. You're talking, and you have to know that your leader did not get a full mandate. He got a fractured mandate using the allies' 10 lakh votes only. Now he has assumed office. So please, for the next election to happen, wait and see. This is not a permanent mandate, right?
4: That you should also wait and see.
0: Thank you all of you for being part of this broadcast. I think Karur is still unfinished business. It's still a story that is going to get talked about, that's going to be talked about even in future. It could have been a show of collective sympathy today by the Chief Minister, but politics around Karur continues to play, and it promises to simmer through the next 5 years. With that, it's time for a short break. More news and updates on the other side.

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8: 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So where are you?
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15: 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Deputy Chief Minister Eknath Shinde, I have a direct question for you tonight. Will your government immediately arrest this rowdy, Ramesh M'hatre?
16: We learn that the action has been taken against the thug Neta that we see on our screens right now. FIR has been registered against this man.
17: And joining me live from Mumbai is Ramesh M'hatre. Kya aapko zara bhi sharam nahi aati hai? 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
17: नहीं मांगेंगे
18: सर।
19: Had it not been for NDTV's coverage, none of this would have happened. And today, 9 hours after I spent 26 minutes questioning him, Ramesh M'hatre, co-operator of the ruling Shinde Sena, has finally been arrested.
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29: 21 days in Kashmir. Unfiltered list of things I saw and observed on the ground.
25: Very special ground report from the line of control. There were some children who've lost limbs in the shelling.
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0: This is the show where we bring you all the hot and happenings from the world of entertainment and lifestyle.
1: Really?
0: Fashion that made you gag. Films that made you fangirl. Art that made it to the gram. And trends that kept us with the program. Hello and welcome to a brand new show. I am your host, Mayank Chaudhary, and this is Limelight.
2: मीठा या नमकीन चाहे जैसे खाओ 100% सूजी से बनी आर प्योर वर्म इसलिए स्वादिष्ट सेहतमंद हर रोज
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0: the fact that there is now suddenly a raging debate with regards to ethanol. Why is it that it's happening now?
1: E20, madam, has been around for nearly 2 years now. There are 20 crore...
2: Welcome back. Chief Minister Vijay's blockbuster movie Jananayakan is all set for release in theatres. This is the same movie that was set for Pongal release, but it saw prolonged battles in the CBFC, a certification board, and also with the court. And finally, it's ready for release now. It has received an A certificate and it will be released on the 24th of July. Theatres in Tamil Nadu, cinema houses in Tamil Nadu are already making arrangements for a mega release, is what we understand. This is probably for the first time a sitting chief minister of a state will have his movie released. Tamil Nadu is always known to make these kinds of history. MGR was somebody who won elections while he was in the hospital, and now actor-turned-politician Chief Minister Vijay is all set to create a record as well, and he becomes the first sitting Chief Minister to have a movie released after he takes oath. Jananayakan has a whole story of struggle. This was supposed to be the last movie of Vijay before he took that final plunge into politics. This movie was supposed to be released on the during the Pongal weekend on the 19th of January, but of course the battle with the CBFC, the certification board, was prolonged, and then of course the movie also went to the courts. The filmmakers decided to withdraw the petition. They were at one point ready for a revising committee to take a look at the movie, but then severe and prolonged battles followed, and now finally the CBFC clearance has come. But what does this movie releasing across Tamil Nadu in 1,000 theatre cinema houses mean for the politics of TVK? Remember, now the Vijay Makkal Iyakam, the fan club of Vijay that's been functioning since 2009, has been instrumental in Vijay's rise, also in TVK's growing popularity. What does this mean for his fan club, and what does this mean for the politics of Tamil Nadu? That's what we discuss. Let's take a look at this report.
3: This was supposed to be Vijay's final bow as an actor. Originally scheduled for a Pongal release on January 9th, months before the Tamil Nadu Assembly elections, Jananayakan was expected to mark the end of one journey and the beginning of another. But politics overtook cinema. Now, when the movie releases, Vijay is already the Chief Minister of Tamil Nadu. A historic first. For the first time, a sitting Tamil Nadu chief minister will have a new commercial movie releasing in theatres. The road to release, however, was anything smooth. The makers approached the Central Board of Film Certification in December 2025. An examining committee watched the movie and recommended a UA 16 plus certificate after certain cuts. The required changes were made. But just days before release, the certification process took an unexpected turn. The CBFC referred the movie to its revising committee, bringing the release to a halt. And what followed was a legal battle. The release was postponed indefinitely. The censor dispute soon became one of the closely watched certification battles in recent Tamil cinema. Months later, the impasse finally ended with the movie receiving an A certificate. But even before reaching the theatres, Jananayakan suffered another major blow. The movie was leaked online. What first appeared to be a few seconds soon turned out into a complete movie circulating across WhatsApp, Telegram, Instagram, Facebook, X, YouTube, and even torrent platforms. Despite the setbacks, the legal battle, the certification controversy, the piracy crisis, Jananayakan is finally heading to theatres. Made on a reported budget of Rs. 500 crore, the political action drama stars Vijay alongside Pooja Hegde, Bobby Deol, Prakash Raj, Priyamani, Mamita Baiju, Narayan,

0: Nasser and Gautam Vasudev Menon, with music by Anirudh Ravichandar. For Vijay, Jananayagan is no longer just another movie release. It is the final chapter of a decades-long acting career and the first release of his tenure as Tamil Nadu's chief minister. Whether it becomes a box office blockbuster or not, the movie has already secured its place in history. For millions of fans, Jananayagan marks the end of Vijay the superstar. For Tamil Nadu, it marks the beginning of an unprecedented chapter where the state's chief minister is also the hero on the silver screen. And when the curtains rise, the audience will not be just watching a movie, they will be witnessing history. NDTV will report.
1: I am coming.
2: Well, Vijay's movies have often been controversial. We've seen what happened with Mercel. It got into trouble with doctors. We also saw what happened with Tupaki, Katti, Sarkar, and several other movies, even Talaiva. So, controversies and Vijay's movies have known each other for a long time. But Jananayagan's release is going to be special for Vijay's fans, specifically his admirers. They saw him as an actor. They admired him all these years. For 30 years, remember, he's been acting for the last 30 years. He's acted in several movies, but now he's the chief minister of the state. What does this mean for his fans? We have Varsha joining us. She's part of the TVK fan club. She's also part of Vijay's fan club. We also have Mr. Suresh Kumar joining us. He's a political analyst, and Kasturi Shankar, actor and social activist. Thank you all of you for being part of this. Let me ask Varsha first. Varsha, what is it that makes Jananayagan special for you? What's your favorite movie? Are you excited to see the movie?
3: Thanks for having me, Vasudha. It's a pleasure. And it goes without saying that this is our Vijay's, our Talabadi Vijay's one last film. And he has, I mean, for three decades, which is pretty much my age, he has been a very, very integral part of my childhood. I have grew up watching his films and admiring him. And to know that Jananayagan is going to be his last film, to be honest, the feeling has still not sinked in me. I probably on a random Tuesday morning, I'm just going to burst out of tears. But yeah, Jananayagan is truly, truly special because as I mentioned, it is his last film. And we are very, very emotionally connected to the actor Vijay still since he has been a demigod for all of us all these years.
2: So it's the emotional connect that matters and not really objective assessment, and that's how fans are supposed to be, isn't it? Kasturi Shankar, you know, even when I look at Instagram, there's that one dance video that comes up which says that this is Talapathy's last dance as an actor, and you know, he's dancing there and he's known as a dancer. He's not really known for a lot of punchy dialogues, but dance is something that comes very naturally to him. Why is Jananayagan so important for his own career? We remember the audio launch happened in Malaysia, but of course the battle has made it all the more interesting, intriguing. Piracy concerns have also been raised in April. But when it comes to the Chief Minister's own image and reputation, do you think that this movie will be a marker of what his legacy could look like?
4: I'm sorry, I didn't catch the last part of your question. His legacy, what?
2: Do you think that Jananayagan could be an important marker to see what Vijay's legacy could look like? Do you think that this is a movie that could define his career as well? You know, the way people remember him as an actor.
4: First off, I think an overwhelming majority of Tamil Nadu is extremely excited that Jananayagan is finally, it is going to find its place on the big screen. People like Varsha, no doubt, and a lot of people that I know have already watched the movie because, you know, this movie was the perfect campaign vehicle. It was the perfect election campaign for Vijay and TVK. It didn't get released. Had it been released at Pongal, it would have been thought of as the biggest instrument in his victory to the chair of Chief Minister. However, Vijay has demonstrated already, CM Vijay, Joseph Vijay, as you have it, has demonstrated clearly that he doesn't need a campaign. He needs nothing to win. He just had the overwhelming support of the people of Tamil Nadu and an indirect benefit from DMK, whose regime was so bad that it was cakewalk for Vijay to the chief minister's chair. So he has won. So this movie now is, it's really a vindication of everything that he promised before the election and everything that he stands for now. I have seen parts of the movie. I've not seen all of it. But from parts of the movie that I have seen, I think it is going to be the best farewell for Vijay the actor. You know, in comparison, Mr.
2: Okay,
4: Udayanidhi,
2: this is a very interesting point. Let me bring in Suresh Kumar here. Kasturi Shankar makes an important point that this is also going to be a testament of his own career. But, you know, when the movie was supposed to be released, Suresh Kumar, during Pongal weekend, everybody talked about the opening, right? It was supposed to have a grand opening. All of Vijay's movies have had a decent opening. In fact, some of them have really broken records. Now, on 24th of July, a chief minister, a sitting chief minister's movie is being released. It has already, been seen by several people because there were concerns around piracy that were raised in April. Do you think that whatever happens to the fate of the movie is in any way going to impact the way people look at Vijay as an actor, or even when it comes to the fortunes of the production house? Please unmute yourself, sir. Okay, let me get in Varsha here.
4: Vasudha, I wish you'd ask me the question. Can I actually respond? Because I think Mr. Suresh
2: Let me get in Kasturi here. Kasturi, when it comes to opening of Tamil movies, do you think that whatever opening Jananayakan gets, and I'm sure it's going to be grand because it's a sitting chief minister's movie, do you think that it's going to make any impact to the way people look at Vijay?
4: No. First off, let's be very clear. Jananayakan is already on its way to becoming the biggest blockbuster hit of all time in actor Vijay's career as well. Because now you asked about the opening. It's not about the opening, Vasudha. It is going to be a huge celebration of his success on and off screen.
2: Okay.
4: So there are people, all the people that were fans are now supporters of the party as well. They're going to celebrate their idol's elevation to chief minister, number one. And number two, you asked about the impact it has on like the production house's financial fortunes. What financial fortunes? Mr. Venkat Narayana is the representative of Tamil Nadu to Delhi. It has already borne great dividends to the producer. Vishnu Reddy is literally the right hand of Mr. Vijay. He's seen more than the PS to the chief minister. The producer, by dint of producing Jananayakan, has reaped so many dividends already that
2: absolutely. I think what's happening to Jananayakan is also a reminder of how politics changes. Nothing smells greater than success, and I think that's what has happened today. The chief minister tried to close the Karur chapter. His Jananayakan movie is getting released, so a lot of things look very different from how they looked 6 months ago. Varsha, what kind of preparations are the Vijay Makkal Iyakam's putting in place? Like Kasturi also said, it's going to be a celebration. What kind of preparations are going around when it comes to Vijay's fans for Jananayakan's release?
3: I think, this being his last film, we are just going to sit back and relax. Given everything that happened in the last several months, we have been extremely busy celebrating so many things, working so hard towards the party's victory. And now it is finally time for us to just sit back and relax, rejoice the film, looking back the memory lane, feeling all the nostalgia, and celebrate the actor that he is. And I'm sure that the Makkal Iyakam will have many arrangements done, welfare activities planned, which will unfold very soon. But I think this moment is just for us to sit, relax, and enjoy the film and not think about anything else.
2: Well, thank you, Varsha, and thank you, Kasturi, for joining us. Clearly, this is going to be a landmark movie just for the history that it is making, because so the first time that a sitting chief minister will have a movie released after he takes oath. This is a man who has survived for 30 long years in Tamil cinema. He started as a child artist in 1984. He's the son of S.A.C., S.A. Chandrasekhar, a well-known, reputed film director in Tamil Nadu, who has worked with none other than Vijay Kant. So Vijay's movie career ends with, of course, the release of Jananayakan. He is the chief minister of Tamil Nadu today. So there's going to be a lot of celebration on the 24th of July when this movie releases. But what exactly was the journey of Jananayakan? Remember, it's also a transition movie which shows how Vijay as an actor turned politician becomes the chief minister. There have been several cuts that have been recommended by CBFC. Many of them have been done, which is why this movie has been given clearance. But here's a report at what the movie means for Tamil Nadu and for TVK and for specifically Chief Minister Vijay.
5: சம்பவம் பண்றவனு கேள்விப்பட்டிருப்ப, அதுல ரெக்கார்டு வைக்கிறவனு கேள்விப்பட்டிருக்கியா?
6: ஜனநாயக் தி பீப்புள்ஸ் ஹீரோ, not just the title of Vijay's final film, but the slogan of a political journey. When the film was first announced, it was scheduled for a Pongal 2026 release, just weeks before Tamil Nadu voted. The timing was impossible to ignore. At his first political rally, Vijay declared he was walking away from cinema at the peak of his career to dedicate himself fully to public service. The teaser left little to interpretation. A police officer, a sword, a burning battlefield, a bleeding fist, and one line. A true leader rises not for power, but for the people. The messaging wasn't cinematic alone, it was unmistakably political. Industry sources even suggested the film ended with Vijay becoming chief minister, a fictional climax that now mirrors reality. The first poster portrayed Vijay as the torchbearer of democracy. Released on Republic Day, another poster recreated the famous Neyveli selfie from 2020, a moment that had already become part of Vijay's political mythology. The message, the people made me. Then came perhaps the strongest political signal, Vijay holding a whip with the words, Nananaittal, if I give the order. A direct callback to M.G. Ramachandran's iconic 1965 song, drawing deliberate parallels with Tamil Nadu's most successful actor-politician. Even the music became campaign messaging. As Vijay returned to the public stage after the Karur stampede, the second single, Urupere Varalaru, released online. A song celebrating a name that creates history, people's leadership and collective rise. Its release coincided with Vijay's biggest political rally, turning a film promotion into a political movement. Throughout the campaign, Vijay repeatedly invoked MGR. On screen and off it, every teaser, every poster, every lyric appeared carefully crafted to transform millions of fans into voters. But then politics overtook cinema. Instead of releasing before voters went to the polls, Jananayakan now arrives after Vijay has already won and taken oath as Tamil Nadu's chief minister. What was conceived as a campaign companion has become the first film release of a sitting chief minister. The political messaging remains unchanged, only the ending has arrived before the film itself. This is an NDTV Bureau report.
7: Coming.

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6: Where the software engineer meets the gifted content writer, meets the cool UI UX designer, meets the talented photographer to create the big dream. 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So where are you?
7: थोड़े में ज्यादा स्वाद, यही तो है इसकी खास बात।
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17: The Shiv Sena Shinde Faction Corporator is seen assaulting a female doctor and nurses at a hospital in Dombivli.
18: The thug you see is Shinde Sena Corporator Ramesh Mhatre of Dombivli. Deputy Chief Minister Eknath Shinde, I have a direct question for you tonight. Will your government immediately arrest this rowdy, Ramesh Mhatre?
19: We learned that the action has been taken against the thug neta that we see on our screens right now. FIR has been registered against this man.
20: And joining me live from Mumbai is Ramesh Mhatre. Kya aapko zara bhi sharam nahi aati hai? Aapko kisne haq diya haath uthane ka?
21: Humko haq hamare party ke Balasaheb Thackeray ne diya, jaha bhi anyay ho.
20: Aap cooperator ho ya gunde ho sir? National TV par hai aap. Kya aap maafi mangenge ki aap?
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Witnessed history being made in global capitals.

0: Good evening and welcome. Thanks very much for joining us here on NDTV. I'm Padmaja Joshi, and as always, on the biggest story of the day, the buck stops here. We're talking about the big political quake yet again that the opposition alliance finds itself in. You've already had MPs of the TMC leaving the party and joining the BJP yesterday. Then you've got murmurs of a rebellion in Punjab as well. And then, of course, there is Maharashtra, where there is a big quake thanks only to one picture that has quaked Maharashtra politics, and the aftershocks are still being felt. We are talking about a meeting that took place between NCP SP Chief Sharad Pawar and Maharashtra Deputy Chief Minister Eknath Shinde on Wednesday. Now, it was all supposedly very innocent. Pawar was at the State Assembly to attend a meeting on Maharashtra-Karnataka border issue. Shinde, who was at a cabinet meeting, left early to meet Pawar and greeted him with a bouquet of flowers. The two spoke for about 15 minutes. But the problem is that this conversation happened inside the Deputy Chief Minister's office, following which Pawar then went on to meet his MLAs as well inside Mr. Shinde's office. This 15-minute meeting triggered Team Uddhav, and in fact triggered Sanjay Raut in particular, who lashed out at the 86-year-old leader and asked him what was the need to meet a traitor. 24 hours later, though, there was a dramatic shift in tone. Pawar was now called the supreme leader of Maharashtra. Now, with tensions palpable within the Maharashtra Vikas Agadi, Supriya Sule stepped in to downplay the buzz, calling the entire episode a misunderstanding, a storm in a teacup. But then this also came with a caveat, because Supriya Sule also said that all the party MPs will act together in whatever they do. The Congress, meanwhile, has also waded in. Prithviraj Chauhan has said that 5 to 6 MPs of Sharad Pawar are restless. The BJP has quickly seized on this remark and sought details of the MPs from Prithviraj Chauhan. The question is, why has one single picture triggered this nervousness in the opposition camp? The answer, perhaps, lies in what's unfolding in these other states, from Punjab to West Bengal, with defections and infighting being witnessed everywhere. But at a time like this, the BJP specifically is asking, when you have the opposition in a state of disarray, when there are problems, especially either in the Congress itself or in the Congress's alliance with other parties, why is Rahul Gandhi still missing in action? Listen in.
1: त्या गद्दाराच्या छताखाली जाऊन अशा प्रकारच्या बैठका घेणं, ह्याच्यामुळे मोठ्या नेत्याची विश्वासार्हता ही कमी होते आणि घसरते, हे मत आहे. आम्ही कधीही गद्दारांच्या अशा ठिकाणी जाऊन आमच्या पक्षाच्या बैठका 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

0: 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It was said that Sharad Pawar ke pawn the Sanjay Rao jo Shivsena ko todna chahte the, break karna chahte the. He was the main curator of the MVA.
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3: नो, आई थिंक वी हैव कन्विंस्ड हिम. And basically, see, it was just a courtesy meeting. Everybody knows that it was a courtesy meeting.
1: And the
3: long-standing culture of this is a long-standing culture of this is a long-standing culture of Maharashtra.
1: But Sanjay Raut is saying that when somebody is a gaddar, you don't extend any courtesy to gaddars.
3: But Sanjay Raut, sir, ma'am, Sanjay Raut is like a big brother to us, and this, Supriya ma'am also said that he is like a big brother to her, and this was, I think this was some overreaction from him, and you know, a misunderstanding only, and I think he will understand. So I will only say that we respect him and for this, and he, I think he will understand with the time, and I think he said understood.
1: But they say, Siddharth Yadav, there is no smoke without fire, you know, and Sanjay Raut is a very perceptive man. Unko pehle hi pata chal gaya tha kaun gaddar hai aur kaun asli hai.
3: See, Pawar Sahab is a very senior leader, and everybody respects him. And that also, Mr. Shinde also said that it was a real pleasure that he came to his room or something. So I think
1: it was a pleasure for the two people who met, like, you know, but it wasn't very pleasurable for the others who were watching.
3: Nothing.
1: Siddharth Yadav, there is no smoke without fire. Why are you constantly creating trouble between the remaining friends? ऐसे ही बहुत कम लोग बचे हैं जो आपस में दोस्त हैं. उनमें भी आप जाकर के यू कीप क्रिएटिंग, यू नो, यू कीप क्रिएटिंग मडिंग द वाटर्स फॉर देम. व्हाई?
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4: 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Who is asking Sanjay Raut to come out and give such statements? Who is asking Sanjay Raut to come and bash their own MPs, their own leaders? Who is asking him? Now, Abhi,
1: you provoke him, no? You go and provoke him.
4: From,
1: you keep posing all these pictures and you post these pictures deliberately. You are trying to provoke Mr. Raut.
4: Padmaja, this is very convenient to say. The reality in parliamentary democracy is that every party has to work really hard. All leaders have to work very hard. You have to be answerable to the people. You have to be answerable to the cadre. You have to work on ground. People like Sanjay Raut, who are just, you know, making the inner circle of the family happy, and pushing people like Aditya Thakre in the forefront, and doing that, you know, the kind of fan following that, you know, he tries to build around him, which is not reciprocated in the people, neither in the cadre. This is the specific reason why leaders are getting angry, not because of BJP. You take TMC, you take Shiv Sena, you take any faction. When you try to push incompetent people to the forefront, leaders who have been with you for decades will lose your hands.
1: So you're saying that people in the NCP are angry? You're saying people in the NCP are angry?
0: What?
4: No, and everybody. And in every party. Are people not angry in Congress? Are people not angry in TMC?

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8: Where the software engineer meets the gifted content writer, meets the cool UI UX designer, meets the talented photographer to create the big dream. The world comes together at Sharda University. So where are you?
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15: E20, madam, has been around for nearly 2 years now. There are 20 crore two-wheelers using E20. There are 20 lakh four-wheelers using E20. But I think the counter information which has been put out, that this is not something we've done suddenly, that E20 has been around for at least almost 2 years, that E15 has been around for 3.5 years. And by the way, in the last 18 months or 24 months, there have been no complaints.
16: They say morning shows the day. Markets often have other plans. By midday, the story can be very different. That's when the Right Insights helps you rethink the day. 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
8: 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So where are you?
4: माँ भी हमेशा P-Mark मस्टर्ड ऑयल में ही खाना बनाती थी।
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5: Prime Minister Modi has arrived in New Zealand to mark the final leg of his three-nation tour, where he was received by New Zealand's Prime Minister Christopher Luxon. The visit marks an important step in deepening bilateral ties between the two nations. Ahead of this visit, Prime Minister Luxon announced that 57% of all exports to India will be tariff-free from day one. The two leaders are expected to hold talks on trade, defence, innovation and expanding economic cooperation during this visit.

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3: Where the software engineer meets the gifted content writer, meets the cool UI UX designer, meets the talented photographer to create the big dream. The world comes together at Sharda University. So where are you?
4: We are over, Jimmy.
5: Hey, life mein scratches to aayenge. Gaadi ke scratches ko to Cosmo PPF samal lega. Aap apna dekh lo.
6: The Shiv Sena Shinde faction corporator is seen assaulting a female doctor and nurses at a hospital in Dombivli.
7: The thug you see is Shinde Sena corporator Ramesh Mhatre of Dombivli. Deputy Chief Minister Eknath Shinde, I have a direct question for you tonight. Will your government immediately arrest this rowdy, Ramesh Mhatre?
8: We learn that the action has been taken against the thug Neta that we see on our screens right now. FIR has been registered against this man.
9: And joining me live from Mumbai is Ramesh Mhatre. Kya aapko zara bhi sharam nahi aati hai? Aapko kisne hak diya haath uthane ka?
10: Humko haq hamare party ke Balasaheb Thackeray ne diya. 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
9: aap corporator ho ya gunde ho sir? National TV par hai aap, kya aap maafi mangenge ki aap?
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10: प्रशिक्षण हम हमारे
9: नहीं मांगेंगे
10: सर।
11: Had it not been for NDTV's coverage, none of this would have happened. And today, 9 hours after I spent 26 minutes questioning him, Ramesh Mhatre, corporator of the ruling Shinde Sena, has finally been arrested.
12: They say, morning shows the day. 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
14: I'm delighted to be chairing the committee of such distinguished fellow businessmen,

Minister. In his address, Vijay says that he came here for people but was blamed for the stampede deaths. After a seven-month delay, Talapathy Vijay's Jananayagan has finally received an A certificate from the Censor Board. The board cleared the film after directing 12 cuts, including edits to political references and sensitive scenes ahead of an expected July 24th release. Fresh CCTV footage has reopened questions about the death of 9-year-old Amaira, a class 4 student at one of Jaipur's top schools, who fell from the fourth floor of the building last November. The family has alleged negligence by the school after a bout of merciless bullying and negligence by the teachers. The mother of Amaira joins me at 9:30. The law has caught up with thug Shiv Sena corporator Ramesh Mathre unsparingly because of NDTV's coverage. He's been remanded to police custody till the 13th of July in the doctor assault case. Sharad Pawar's meeting with Eknath Shinde creates huge political buzz. Triggers Team Udhav. Eknath Shinde says, "We are political opponents, not enemies." Prime Minister Modi has arrived in New Zealand on the final leg of his three-nation tour. This is the first visit to New Zealand by an Indian Prime Minister in 40 years. He will be meeting Indian diaspora in the island nation as well. Coming up on the show tonight, months after the Karur stampede nearly derailed his election campaign, Vijay returns to the epicenter of the stampede that killed 41 people. Have the ghosts been laid to rest, or has it triggered only bigger politics? That's debate number one tonight. And also on my show, I don't want you to miss this, the mother of 9-year-old Amaira Meena, who jumped to her death after being bullied in an elite Jaipur school months ago, has released shocking footage of her daughter's final moments. I'm going to show you that video, and the mother of Amaira joins me live. Let's get started with our top story tonight. Nearly 9 months after the Karur stampede in Tamil Nadu that killed 41 people at his election rally, Vijay returned to Karur today for the first time, and this time as Chief Minister. 9 months after his political rivals, basically the DMK, declared that Karur would become the tragedy that would destroy Vijay's ambitions forever. The attacks at that time were relentless, if you remember. If Vijay could not manage the safety of a campaign rally, the DMK asked, how could he possibly run a state? He was portrayed as a superstar who had failed the very supporters who came to see him in their thousands. And when he stayed away from Karur in the months that followed, the criticism only escalated. But politics, as we saw, viewer, took a very, very different turn. 2 months before Vijay returned to Karur today, the people of Tamil Nadu had already delivered their verdict. He won a blockbuster election, became Chief Minister, and the tragedy many believed would permanently damage Vijay failed to stop his rise to the Chennai throne, which is what made today's visit so significant. More than just a return to the scene of the worst tragedy of his political career, Vijay was attempting to close the circle and reclaim what was otherwise a very damaging narrative. The images ticked all the boxes, just look at them. Vijay embraced the grieving families, broke down in tears and handed government jobs to 31 families that lost loved ones in that horrific stampede. But he also launched his most explosive political charge yet, alleging that the then DMK-controlled police deliberately triggered the tragedy, the stampede, to damage Vijay and his TVK politically. Now, that allegation has detonated a fresh political war, as you can expect. The DMK now accuses Vijay of trying to influence witnesses by offering jobs to bereaved families involved in the legal pursuit of justice for their loved ones, while Vijay insists he's delivering justice and closure that was denied for months. So has Vijay finally closed the Karur chapter, turning his greatest political liability into a moment of compassion and reconciliation? Or has Vijay reopened old wounds by transforming a tragedy into an even bigger political battle? Karur remains a

0: scar that neither side is willing to let heal. The only question tonight is this, viewer. Are the ghosts of Karur finally being laid to rest, or have they just returned to haunt Tamil Nadu politics all over again?
1: Nine months later, Vijay back in Karur. Tamil Nadu Chief Minister returning to the site of the darkest tragedy of his political journey. The memories remain raw. So do the emotions.
2: ஒரு மனுஷன் லைஃப்ல எவ்வளோ பெரிய ஒரு உயரத்துக்கு போனாலும் மனசளவில் சில வலிகள் காயங்கள் அதை மறக்க முடியாது இல்லையா? எல்லார் லைஃப்லையும் அப்படி தான், நமக்கும் அப்படி தான். நிறையா வலிகள் காயங்கள் எல்லாத்தையும் தாண்டி தான் வந்திருக்கிறோம். ஆனால் எல்லாத்தையும் விட ரொம்ப ஜாஸ்தியான அந்த வலியும் அந்த காயமும் எனக்கு வந்து அந்த கரூர் சம்பவம் தான்.
1: For families who lost loved ones in the stampede, the Chief Minister announced compassionate government appointments for 31 next of kin. But grief quickly gave way to politics. Vijay used the occasion to answer the allegations that have followed him ever since the stampede.
2: Adhe mari Namakkal and the meeting mudichittu Karur varumbodhu and the Karur police engala alert pannirukkalam la.
1: The Chief Minister questioned security arrangements and insisted the responsibility could not be placed solely on him. His remarks immediately triggered a political counter-attack. Senior DMK leader V. Senthil Balaji accused Vijay of rewriting history, claiming it was the then Chief Minister M.K. Stalin and Deputy Chief Minister Udayanidhi Stalin who rushed to help victims and ensured treatment. The compassion drops to victims of the tragedy has become a flashpoint too.
3: Ellarume avangalukku irukkuriya responsibility nu onnu irukku adha purindukolla vendum na adha pathi adhigamaga solla virumbala ena visaranaiyila irukkuriya oru vishayam adha pathi na at least 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
1: Ally Congress came out in defense, urging political parties not to exploit the tragedy, saying the decision to provide jobs had been taken earlier and that supporting bereaved families should rise above electoral politics.
4: Most of them who lost their lives are very poor and downtrodden people. Some of them have lost their breadwinner in the family. Some of them are single women. One particular case, there was a single woman, two daughters. We should see this in a very compassionate angle. You should not see every time you open the rule book and see.
1: For the victims' families, the appointments may offer some financial security, but the emotional scars of that day remain deep.
5: I'm so sorry about the loss of your brother. Tell me about how did the meeting with the Chief Minister go?
6: It's so simple, sir. Nothing to happen. Everyone collect their order and then go along. That's all, sir.
5: He had a conversation with every one of you?
6: No, sir. He's so emotional. So he cannot speak.
5: You said he, in fact, shed tears.
6: Yes, sir. Full of tears.
5: Chief Minister?
6: Yes, sir.
5: Tell me about
6: 5 minutes there, he's still crying.
5: So Vijay cried, isn't it?
6: Yes, sir.
1: Politically, Karur continues to haunt Tamil Nadu's newest chief minister. 9 months later, the compensation has arrived. But the questions over accountability, security lapses and political responsibility are still very much alive. With Sam Daniels in Karur, NDTV Bureau Report.
0: So 286 days after that stampede, here are the big questions to be asked right now, because it's very different. At that time, he was a chief ministerial aspirant. Right now, when he returns to Karur, he is the chief minister. Number one, has Vijay's emotional outreach settled the narrative fight over Karur? Number two, compassionate jobs? Is it a healing touch or a political maneuver, as the DMK is alleging? Number three, questions over accountability and lapses still unanswered. Will there be answers to those questions? Number four, is the tragedy being exploited by the opposition, as Vijay seems to be alleging? And finally, number five, the infra push to put the governance in the spotlight in Karur, is that what is taking place at this point of time? Let's go straight to our guests tonight on an issue which the opposition, the DMK now, which is in the opposition, had hoped would become a central debate point in this election, but didn't really turn out to be so. Joining me live, Advocate Satya Kumar, national spokesperson of the ruling TVK of Vijay. Saravanan Annadurai is national spokesperson of the DMK. Saravanan and Satya, thank you very much for your time tonight. I'll start with you, Saravanan. The DMK has attacked Vijay, saying that this is a conflict of interest. This is an attempt to change facts, giving jobs to people who are in a pursuit of justice in Karur is not about reconciliation, but about manipulation. That is how the DMK sees this?
7: Yeah. Just because Mr. Vijay has become the chief minister, whatever he says does not become the gospel truth. One question remains unanswered. That is, why did Mr. Vijay come late? Why was his departure delayed? And why did he not come there to the place at the appointed time? If he had been there on that fateful day, this 41 deaths could have been avoided. If he was there 7 hours earlier, at that point, maybe 5,000 people would have been there and there would have been no issues. But he did not choose to do that. Today, he was there on dot. On the dot, he was there. He did not want to delay the proceedings. That was a deliberate delay. And our leaders have clearly pointed out that this is a false bravado coming there and making accusations against the DMK. We don't appreciate that. And the only, they say they're going to build a memorial, and our leader, Mr. Sivashankar, has made it very clear. The only symbol of the Karur tragedy is that of Mr. Vijay's back, which was seen when he was running away from Karur. This is the symbol of the Karur tragedy. And he is accusing the police officers that they were complicit in this crime. I'm saying he is the chief minister now. Take action. Who's preventing you? What is preventing you from taking action? How can you accuse the police officers of something for your political gain? Does the police officers agree to that? He is the police minister. Is he so powerless to take action against them? How is it possible?
0: Satya Kumar, first comments from you. The DMK says, you are in power now. Why aren't you investigating it? Why are you pointing a finger at the DMK and the police for what happened over there?
8: Shiv, if you remember, in the last September when the Karur episode happened, we were all debating in the television what exactly happened. First thing, if there was a problem with our party, then ideally state should have filed an FIR as making our leader Talapathy Vijay as an accused. They didn't do it. That means there's no mistake on him, considering the fact the permission was provided by the state, point number one. Two, after completing the rally at Namakkal, police should have intimated, very, very, very important point today my leader Talapathy Vijay, Honorable Chief Minister of Tamil Nadu, made, was that the police takes the control of every public meeting.
0: So he's blaming the police. Essentially,
8: it's not
0: blaming the police.
8: Shiv, it's not about blaming. The matter is under investigation of the CBI. Nobody is blaming. He is only saying... He's only raising a question, Shiv. He's only raising a question why the police did not intimate about the crowd issues at Karur. Point number one.
0: But Satya, there's a small difference.
8: Shiv, let me complete.
0: Finish your point, then I'll ask you. There's a small difference which you're... There's a contradiction in what you're saying.
8: Why did the police allow the bus into the crowd when the crowd is unmanageable? The police doesn't have the expertise to find out what's happening there. It's a public place. It's not a private place.
0: No, but by asking questions...
8: Police should have indicated.
0: Satya, the only difference is by asking these questions now. He is the chief minister. He does not need to ask questions. He can get direct answers to that. But one second.
8: I think Mr. Saravanan is trying to provide misinformation, as misdirecting. I'll tell you why. The matter is under the consideration of the CBI. FIR got transferred to CBI.

0: அக்கார்டிங்லி த மேட்டர்ஸ் பீன் மானிட்டர்ட் பை த சுப்ரீம் கோர்ட் அப்பாயிண்டட் ரிட்டையர்ட் ஜஸ்டிஸ் லார்ட்ஷிப் அஜய் ரஸ்தகி. அக்கார்டிங்லி ஈஸ் லுக்கிங் அட் த மேட்டர். ஹவு கேன் த ஸ்டேட் ஆஃப் தமிழ்நாடு லுக் இன் டு த மேட்டர் நவ்? The Supreme Court has given a clear order to transfer the FIR to CBI.
1: The CBI is looking at it. Sarvanan, the CBI is looking at the matter. Why should Vijay be answerable right now?
0: By the way, CBI has not made. CBI has not made our CM Vijay as accused in the matter. The matter is under the investigation. Senthil Balaji has been called. The state police has been called by the CBI.
1: Yeah,
0: they have given statement. We are yet to see who is going to be made as an accused in the case.
1: Okay.
0: Maybe the state also can be made. Maybe Senthil Balaji can be made. Anything can happen.
1: Sarvanan, respond to that, because the point is Vijay has pointed a direct finger at the police, which is basically pointing a finger at the DMK, which controlled the police at that time, and said, he's asking questions. Satya says he's asking questions, but we know what questions mean here. It is an insinuation that this was a setup. I want to be very blunt tonight. The insinuation is that this was a frame up or a setup to make Vijay look bad. That is the political statement being made. How do you respond to that? That's a grave charge to be made, sir.
2: See, anybody in power can make grave charges. The question is, when you are in power, find answers. Don't ask questions. Whom are you asking the questions against? See, you have made a direct charge that the police were involved. Police were responsible. And he has made a false statement, a blatantly false statement that the police did not ask him to stop prior to that incident. It is on record. Everywhere it is on record that Mr. Vijay was asked to stop before that point. But he wanted to sing that song. Pattu Rubai, Bottle-ukku Pattu Rubai, Bottle-ukku Pattu Rubai. That song he has to sing to ridicule Mr. Senthil Balaji. That is why he went that final mile. He went there. And then this tragedy happened. Whatever has happened, the security, PSO of Mr. Vijay was seen, heard, speaking, crowd surge ho gaya. What happened? Why did he not stop? He did not stop when all these things happened.
1: Okay. What happened is under investigation, Sarvanan. The point is, there is a debate now over whether this was an attempt to manage the narrative and provide some kind of closure. Welcoming Dr. Suman C. Raman, political analyst and commentator, also onto our coverage. Dr. Raman, how do you see what Vijay did today? You know, he gave jobs to the victims' families. You know, he broke down in tears. He pointed a finger directly at the police asking those questions. What was the attempt here? Was it reconciliation? Was it manipulation, as the DMK is saying? How did you see it?
3: No, I think today what we saw was an election speech, a campaign speech before the by-elections. It's very unfortunate, but that is what it was. Now, Shiv, the problem, I have two problems with what happened today. And the first problem was Mr. Satya Kumar actually said that, quoted the chief minister as saying that the police did not inform him. The day after the tragedy, the Tamil Nadu government, then DMK government, held a press conference where the then Additional Director General of Police Law and Order, Mr. Davidson, is on record. He says that the DSP repeatedly contacted the organizers and requested them to stop. Now, basically saying that the crowd had built up beyond manageable proportions and that they should not proceed to the actual spot to make the speech, but should give the speech at an earlier location. Now, this is on record. You can go and watch the video of that press conference. It's available online. So now the question is there going to be action taken against? And it was not just the ADGP. There were multiple senior police officers. There were, there were IAS officers. Everybody was part of that press meet. So are they going to take action and prosecute them for giving false statements? Because clearly what the chief minister says contradicts that. He says nobody informed. The police did not, make an attempt to stop it. So that is the first point.
1: Yeah.
3: The second point is, here is a matter under investigation by the CBI. Yeah, the matter is under investigation by the CBI. And I want to know, many of these family members are actually witnesses in this case.
1: Correct.
3: The CBI will probably want to talk to them. Now, you're going around giving government jobs. I'm not having a problem with government job per se being given, because it has been given in the case of Sterlite and the victims of the... But my problem is the timing of it. Now, government jobs are being given. to people who are ostensibly witnessing

0: is in the case. Now, how do you expect them to continue to remain?
1: No, no, that is exactly the point I want to ask. That's a great question, Satya Kumar. It's a glaring conflict of interest. You're giving...
0: One quick point, Shiv.
2: Shiv.
0: It is not normal practice to give government jobs to people who die in accidents.
1: Hmm.
0: Compassionate. In Sterlite, the issue was they were shot by the police, by the state.
1: Yeah.
0: That is why the families were given government jobs. Normally, people who die in accidents, so for instance, 68 people lost their lives in an illicit liquor tragedy during the DMK period.
1: Correct.
0: They were not given, families were not given jobs. So, what is this logic of giving jobs, government jobs?
1: Satya, that's a fair question. It's not a political question. There is a conflict of interest here. For God's sake, those people are witnesses. They are, you know, themselves pursuing justice for their loved ones. And the chief minister is giving them jobs. You know, that will be seen to be an attempt to, you know, manipulate them. They may be summoned for, you know, to give their statements, etc., by the CBI. And here you're giving them jobs.
2: Shiv, if you see, the question comes, they are witness for what? Witness for whom? Nobody is accused now in the CBI, in the RCIR. That's what I'm trying to tell you.
1: No, but that's a technicality. Come on.
2: Exactly. How are we saying that they are witness now? Because against whom is the next question? As Suman said, in case of the Thoothukudi fire, police firing, there he said, as the state committed that, so they had the opportunity for the compassionate appointment. How can we say the state is not involved in this gross negligence? Gross negligence is there with respect to the state. Crowd control management is the primary responsibility of the state.
1: There's a difference here. Your party is in power now, sir. Your party was not in power then. Your party is in power now.
2: Sure.
1: And your chief minister has given jobs to the people who are central to the case that is under investigation by the CBI.
2: Constitution, neither the administrative law, neither Tamil Nadu Public Service Commission, Article 14, Article 16 is violated. It's not violated. There are law of precedents with respect to many cases where the chief minister has given appointment.
1: But you know, anytime you throw legalese at me, I am going to say that Vijay had said that he was going to be different. He was not going to be like other chief ministers. You're giving me a very other party type answer. Sure. You're throwing articles at me. I am not a lawyer, so I cannot argue back as a lawyer.
2: I'll tell you. Saravanan is a lawyer.
1: There may not be any legal violation as to what has happened, but the impropriety issue is there. The impropriety and, you know, whether it is a questionable practice is there. I agree with what Sumanth is saying. So,
3: See, in principle, we are not going to be against any welfare measure to any person. We are the ones who are the champions of welfare measures. And similarly, 18 people had died in an ammonia gas leak case just outside Chennai, in the suburb of Chennai. Please give them also government jobs. Why to only people at Karur? And at this juncture, I want to just play a video. You have asked one pertinent question. You said you are a party which is going to bring in difference. And what did Mr. Vijay say during his campaign trail? Oora veetu neyila unga veetukku sweet seyyadhinga. It means, from somebody else's ghee, don't do sweets for your house. Is this what Mr. Vijay said? Now the question is, will not the people of Tamil Nadu ask this question? Hello, Mr. Vijay. Please don't do sweets out of ghee got out from the general public. This is what exactly you are pointing out, Mr. Shiv.
1: This is the impropriety. Sterlite and ammonia and all those things in my view, all of those cases don't apply here because those cases are not directly related. Here, Vijay was present. It was his campaign rally. Therefore, it seems like a conflict of interest.
2: Shiv, exactly. With respect to the ammonia leak case, there is a Tamil Nadu Employee Compensation Act, ESI, and other compensation which goes to them. And of course, the state has also given 2 lakh rupees to them as a matter of compassion. Here, with respect to this case, it is a public place. Where?

0: Now my chief minister Talapathy Vijay is in the government, and in the previous regime, DMK government gave them 10 lakhs. My leader Talapathy Vijay feels that that is inadequate. So accordingly, he provides them in ex gratia as an extension to it, and also provides them appointment. The DMK government doesn't want the welfare measure to go to the victims' family, because of that, they feel that my leader Talapathy Vijay will gain name, and they are misdirecting it. In the name of we are providing compassionate appointments to witnesses. When this matter was taken up in the Supreme Court by the General Secretary of the DMK, Mrs. R.S. Bharati, Supreme Court clearly said, how can we stop CM providing the compassionate appointment as well as the ex gratia?
1: Okay.
0: Because
1: okay.
0: He's head of the state and he has every right to provide the same.
1: Sumant wants to answer you. Sumant, go ahead.
2: So my simple question is, there have been several instances like this. I want to know. 1.5 years before the Karur incident, there was a stampede in Marina Beach in Chennai during an air show. And I think 5 or 6...
3: No, it was not a stampede.
2: Whether it was a stampede or whether it was poor arrangements made which resulted in people not having water and being dehydrated and dying, it happened in a public event in a public place. Are you going to give them jobs now in government? Are you going to go back to Kumbakonam Mahamaham, where a tragedy happened, and are you going to find the families and are you going to give them... See, there's got to be a policy. You can't just have an arbitrary situation where you just take one incident because it involved your leader and then say that we will give all of them government jobs. 68 people died in a Hoots tragedy.
1: So you think
2: directly the state is responsible.
1: So Sumant,
2: directly the state is responsible because they should have ensured that there was no illicit liquor in the state. 68 people died. Are you going to give their families government jobs now?
1: Sumant, basically...
2: What is this logic?
1: Sumant, basically you're saying that Vijay is like every other politician before him then. He's selective about, disbursing largesse, government jobs, etc. when it suits them politically. That's what you're saying.
2: Unfortunately, that is the impression that is being created now.
1: Satya.
2: Because there does not seem to be a rational policy this. If there is a policy, I have no problem. If Satya, you say tomorrow onwards, anybody who dies in Tamil Nadu in a public incident will be given a government job, that's fine. That's your policy.
1: But Sumant, I would flip this on its head and also ask you in that case, given that this was such a sensitive issue for Vijay, the entire opposition, the government had gone after him at that time in the hope that Karur would become, a damaging albatross across his neck, and it didn't have that. Maybe Vijay is, has no choice but to address it in this manner, hoping to kind of kill the ghost once and for all.
2: No, point is not that. They could have added financial compensation. So the DMK, for instance, if I remember right, gave 10 lakhs or 20 lakhs, I don't remember the exact figure, for those who died in the illicit liquor. But people who die in accidents which are caused by bad roads or which are caused by negligence of government authorities get 1 lakh and 2 lakhs. Illicit liquor gave 10 lakhs or 20 lakhs. I don't remember the exact figure. Mr. Saravanan can tell me. But they gave a huge amount, which was questioned at that point of time. Why are you giving so much? So the point is, this arbitrariness of governments to distribute largesse, depending on the cause which appeals to them or where they are concerned, sometimes more, sometimes less, that is continuing under the TVK government.
1: Satya, is the disappointment. That would be the most damaging thing that anyone can say about the TVK, which came to power on a promise of being completely different. Sumant says, if you're displaying arbitrariness as far as largesse is concerned because it suits you politically, then how are you different from your rivals?
0: See, there is no arbitrariness, because at the end of the recent episode that has happened in Tamil Nadu, just before the elections, which happened before the eyes of my leader, is this stampede. And he is addressing that immediately within the framework of the law. And by the way, in Madurai bench of the Madras High Court, there is one advocate who filed the case. Madurai bench of the Madras High Court has given a notice, and they have impleaded Member Secretary of the Tamil Nadu Public Service Commission. Every action of the state is subject to judicial review.
1: Okay.
0: Let's assume Sumant has a problem with whatever compensation that we are giving. Or Mr. M.K. Stalin might have problem with the compassionate appointments that we are providing. He can very well go to the knock the doors of the court. And subject to the judicial review, the matter may be decided.
2: This is not illegal.
0: Arbitrary. It is not you and me who
1: will
0: decide.
1: He's not questioning the illegality of it. He's not questioning the legality.
2: I did not call it illegal. It is not illegal.
1: He's calling it
0: illegal. It is not illegal.
2: It is arbitrary.
0: It is constitutional.
2: It is arbitrary.
0: If it is constitutional, It is, Article 14 and 16 is not violated. Why should...

0: Why should
1: sir,
0: we call it
1: it
0: as
1: is
0: arbitrary?
1: Arbitrary.
2: No, there are many things.
0: It is your views.
1: Because
0: it
1: others,
0: is
1: which are
0: not
1: others who are dying in similar accidents are not getting the same compensation. So
0: Suman,
1: therefore it is
0: Suman,
1: arbitrary.
0: Mr. Suman is welcome to give representation to the Honorable Chief Minister. These points I will carry. Definitely, I'll make a representation. Even Mr. Suman can make a representation. And definitely, if the government feels compensation has to be provided, very well it can be provided. Even Saravanan is welcome to give representation. It is also the government where he can give representation. We always accept dissent voices. Any improvement, please provide us the constructive criticism. Not show
2: okay.
0: political
2: I'm
0: merit.
2: Going to leave
0: That's
2: it
0: what
2: there.
0: Our point is.
2: I'm going to leave it there. All I will say is, as someone who covered the entire campaign, and the results and everything that came after, I will say that we can debate endlessly about the propriety, constitutionality, legality, etc. of it. The politics exists, but the people will see the messaging from it. And remember, there is a live investigation going on. And given how potentially damaging the Karur stampede could have been for him, turned out not to be politically damaging, of course, because we saw the election result. But politically, how it was perceived to be potentially damaging, the actions of Vijay in the TVK today, in that context, can at least be understood. We don't need to condone them or say that it's totally fine for this to happen. I agree with Sumant when he says it's arbitrary, but it can at least be understood from a political perspective. Thank you all for joining me tonight on debate number one on India Matters. Thank you very much. Eight months ago, the death of 9-year-old Amaira Meena at one of Jaipur's most elite schools briefly horrified the country. Headlines were written, it was in the media, it was on social media. Questions were asked, and then, like so many tragedies involving children, we simply moved on. Her parents, Vijay and Shivani, obviously never could and they never will move on. They lost their little girl. And now they have released 8 minutes of CCTV footage from the final hours of little Amaira's life. I have to warn you, it's my duty to warn you, viewer, these are deeply distressing images that you are about to watch. So if you feel triggered, please switch channels. The footage begins like any ordinary school day. Amaira walks into class. She chats with schoolmates. She attends a dance session as scheduled. Nothing appears unusual. Then late that morning, something subtly changes. CCTV cameras in the classroom capture one of Amaira's classmates seated in front of her, showing her something on a digital slate. What follows may at first glance look like ordinary classroom teasing or banter, but as the minutes pass, Amaira's discomfort seemed to grow. She repeatedly walks up to her class teacher, apparently seeking help. The CCTV camera captures her doing this several times, repeatedly going up to the teacher, but to no avail. The teacher appears occupied with correcting notebooks, and in the footage does not appear to significantly intervene. The situation slowly escalates. A visible confrontation develops between Amaira and a group of classmates. There is finger pointing. There are animated exchanges. Amaira appears increasingly isolated and aggravated. She cups her mouth, even shocked at one point of time at what she is hearing them accuse her of, apparently. One final time, she approaches the teacher, only to be apparently reprimanded or ignored. We don't know for sure because there's no sound. And moments later, and this is crucial, a flustered Amaira marches straight out of the classroom, climbs 2 flights of stairs, and without any visible hesitation, tragically jumps to her death. It is almost impossible to comprehend. This 8-minute clip is all that the parents have now to show what happened to their young daughter. They believe these 8 minutes raise serious questions about what happened inside the classroom, about whether repeated cries for help over bullying and possible shaming went unanswered, and about whether accountability has been denied to their daughter, Amaira. They are now demanding that investigators consider criminal action against those they believe failed in their duty of care. Ultimately, a court must determine responsibility. But there is one truth that needs no investigation. 9-year-olds do not simply stop wanting to live. If a child reaches a point where death feels like the only escape from a classroom, then every adult in that child's world has a duty to ask what happened in that classroom. Why nobody seems to be telling Amaira's parents what she was bullied about where the warning signs were

0: seen and why enough wasn't done before it was too late.
1: November 1st, 2025. A 9-year-old girl standing alone on the edge of a school building. She hesitates. She looks around. And then, within seconds, she jumps. That brief video, captured on a distant camera, became the center of a case that left more questions than answers. Was it an accident? Was it a suicide? Or had something happened in minutes leading up to this moment that no one knew about? For months, those questions remained unanswered. Almost immediately, the family rejected suggestions that it was simply an accident.
2: मैं कंप्लेंट्स लेके जाती थी टीचर के पास. मैं बताती थी उन्हें ये बच्चे ऐसा कह रहे हैं, वैसा कह रहे हैं. अमायरा भी स्कूल की कोऑर्डिनेटर के पास जाती थी, कई बार जाती थी कि ये मेरे साथ ऐसा है.
1: They insisted that their daughter was a cheerful child, one who had left for school happy that morning. They demanded answers. How did a 9-year-old reach the terrace unnoticed? Where were the teachers? Was there any supervision? And why was no one held immediately accountable? Nearly a year later, a longer CCTV recording has now surfaced. Not from the terrace, but from inside the classroom. And according to Amira's family, it fills in the missing minutes.
3: They were saying there was no negligence in this case. They were saying this on my face, that there was no negligence. This case should be FR. I never know the meaning of FR. So I searched it. It is FR means the closure of the case. There is no criminal
4: action.
3: They
4: want to close this case?
3: Yes. Hey, they wanted to close this case.
5: Commissioner ne bola ki isme to koi criminal angle hi nahi hai.
3: There is no criminal angle. Your child must be upset because of something else.
1: The video shows how Amira walks into the class. She greets her friend and joins the day's activities. But her family says that her behavior gradually changes. They allege that she was being bullied by her classmates. The CCTV also shows how Amira approached her teacher several times. Soon after, her pleas were unheard. She walks out of the classroom alone. The family says that no one followed her. Minutes later came the news. Your daughter is no more. The first CCTV showed the ending. This new CCTV attempts to explain the beginning. But for Amira's family, the question has remained the same since that heartbreaking day. When a 9-year-old girl asked for help, did anyone truly listen? Bureau Report, NDTV.
0: And joining me live tonight are the parents of young Amira, Vijay and Shivani. I would like to start by first telling you that I know that you have spent the entire day today in front of cameras speaking to the media about Amira with this 8-minute video. So I seek your forgiveness and I am grateful to you for joining me tonight as well, because this is about your daughter. I have an 11-year-old daughter myself, and I cannot imagine your grief. So my deepest, most heartfelt condolences. I will do whatever I can to fight for Amira. Shivani, I want to ask you first, because we have seen this 8-minute video, and I'm completely numb. I have no words after watching this video. But we must ask the questions tonight. So my first question to you, Shivani, is, what happened in that classroom? There are 18 students in that classroom. There is a teacher there. There is clearly so much that happened before little Amira decided to do the unthinkable. What happened? What was she shown? What was the conversation about? Do you have answers to that question?
3: Okay. So yes, you have already decoded this video. This is just an 8 minutes clip, or however the bullying started at 11 a.m. So Amira, if you can see, she was the first one to reach in the classroom. She was early, and after that, she's greeting right now her friend with her open arms. She is checking her bag, because that was basically a day where the cookery class is there. So she was trying to eat the golgappa and she was sitting with her, she was chatting with her for half an hour. After that, she moved to her dance class and you can see how full of energy she is in the class. She's dancing well. And once she comes back to the class, then the bullying started at 11 a.m. The guy who was sitting ahead of her, is showing something to her on the digital slate. First of all, I would like to tell that digital slates are not allowed in this school, in this particular school. This is not allowed. I really don't know that why the teacher has allowed this digital slate.
0: Mm.
3: And she was seen herself participating in the digital slate. Once this child started the bullying, their other boys also ganged up. They also started showing something to Amira on that particular slate itself. She seems to be confused. She seems to be harassed. And then she was giving the distress signal. She was putting her both the hands on her head and covering her ears with her hands. Then finally, at 11:55 p.m., she goes to her teacher. She's not facing her. She hunched on her teacher.
0: Yes.
3: From the sideways. She was trying to explain something. I feel as a mother, whatever she was being shown was having some sexual connotations. And she was explaining the same thing to the teacher. Earlier in the morning, she was confident. She was standing straight. Now you can see how her back moves downwards. Her shoulder is down. She's explaining. Apart from this 55 minutes of bullying, severe bullying, the teacher cornered Amira. She was seen threatening Amira. Since beginning from the kindergarten, I have explained to Amira to reach to her teacher. If anything goes wrong, I can very well see that Amira was doing the same thing. And
0: yes.
3: She did it for 5 times in the last 25 minutes. She approached the teacher 5 times. Sir, I would like to say here that it requires a lot of courage for a 9-year-old to approach to the class teacher. Class teacher is somebody who is an authority figure, and it is not easy for her to explain those all things which were shown to her on the digital slate.
0: Shivani, I want to just ask you one thing. There are 18 children in the class, I think.
3: Yeah.
0: I tried to count that number, and a teacher. All of them have parents or guardians.
3: Mm-hmm.
0: Do we know what it was that Amira was shown? Do we know what it was that she was shown on the slate that aggravated and distressed her so much?
3: So we spoke to the teacher. There were two teachers present. If you can see, one is Mrs. Punita Sharma, the class teacher, who is facing towards the class. And one teacher is sitting on a stool. She's her maths teacher. Her name is Rachna. So we contacted both the teachers. Mrs. Rachna maintained throughout in the conversation that there was nothing. She was not well that day. She doesn't know anything. She was not well. She was not taking her period. She was not well. And Mrs. Punita Sharma maintained that she was saying that, ma'am, the kids are not allowing me to study. Ma'am, they are using some bad words. Sir, I asked ma'am that she is narrating the entire story for 1 minute, 40 seconds. Every time, whenever she was approaching you, what she was saying, because saying the bad words take hardly a second. So what was she narrating to you?
0: Mm.
3: So she was having no answer. In the 8 months, the police could not decode what happened in the class. We got so many assurances only that we will recreate the scene. We will do everything possible. But in the 8 months, nobody has told us what happened in the class. We went to the parents. Other parents, 17 parents, we went to their places, we connected them over phone, but they are also not willing to tell anything. In fact, they are hiding. They are telling, their kids were telling, who Amira Kumar? There are two Amiras. Humne to aaj kisi Amira se baat hi nahi kari. I was not sitting with Amira. Was Amira present that day? Oh, I didn't know. Nothing happened in the class. We all were enjoying. So these kind of statements we heard from the classmates, from our peers. So nobody could tell us what happened in the class. बट समथिंग

0: Babe, something very bad happened in this class. This seems to be a very... there is no discipline, as you can see. This seems to be a fish market. I have never imagined this in my dream that Amira was going to...
1: My third question to you is, what is shocking to all of us is that the 8-minute clip you have shared is obviously... a larger amount of time. You've shared the highlights with us, which means that on the same day, just a few hours after this apparent bullying began, little Amira decided to do the unthinkable. My question to you is, did she ever complain about such bullying or harassment before this? Did she ever come to you at home and say, I am upset at school because I'm being bullied? Was there a history to this bullying, or is this an incident that only happened on that day?
0: Okay, sir, so there were previous incidents in 2024 when she was in standard 3. They were not of this grave nature, because somebody, slapped on her head, on her hand. So her hand was red. She complained it to me. I went to the teacher the next day. We diffused, I gave that complaint in the writing, and I got the assurance from the teacher that this will not be repeated. There was another incident in which Amira was shown the middle finger, and after that I also went to the teacher, to the coordinator, and to the principal that time also. Gave my complaint in writing, sent few SMS also, few WhatsApp, shared the recording, shared Amira's version of complaint. So all those things were done by the parents, by us. And whatever happened on 1st of November, this is a standalone episode. Yeah. Because the bullying is so intense in this that anybody of any age can break down completely. Because this is not only 55 minutes of harassment or peer mocking. After this, what teacher did to her is
1: I'm going to come to that. I'm going to come to that in just a moment. I just want to establish one more thing. 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
1: 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All sorts of things happen in classrooms, especially in this day and age, with access to digital content. Many horrible things can happen, ma'am. You also know that children can be very cruel to each other. They bully each other. But the point is about negligence in the classroom, that the teacher was not available to resolve the situation. So, Shivani, I want to ask you that. Not only did the teacher not apparently help Amira when she came to them, but that what you are saying, and I saw some of your other interviews, you've said that she did not respond after she heard that Amira had jumped, and even after you reached the hospital nobody was there. Can you tell us about that, because that is most crucial here as far as the negligence is concerned, and probably an attempt to cover up.
0: So sir, this is very painful for us to narrate. However, of course, I want people to know what happened.

0: with a parent. It was a nightmare. We got a call at 1:08 p.m. from the school. The fall time of Amira was 12:28 p.m. So you can see that there was almost a time gap of 40 minutes in informing us. So what happened then when you are seeing that Amira leaving the class, her body language is like she was running out of the class. She shut the door of the class. She was seen running in the corridors till second floor. She was running in panic and looking backward also that somebody might be chasing her, but there was nobody to chase her because nobody was bothered about Amira. The child was missing from the class. And I would like to tell here that she never took the permission from teacher to go to the washroom. There was no permission. She went in mid of the conversation from the class and she shut the door also. Apart from this, she changed the corridors and she went to another building. And then from the fourth floor, she jumped. So there was a girl at 12:32 p.m. A girl enters in the classroom. She is crying. She is her classmate. She is crying. She hugged the teacher and she said, "Ma'am, Amira fallen. Ma'am, she has fallen." Teacher was in the state of disbelief, panic, and she started checking the copies. She can be seen picking out the copies and checking them. She made her sit, but she was checking for next 15 minutes. She kept checking. She was inside the classroom only. After that, there was a message which we got to know on the school group that there is a child who, because they were unable to recognize Amira in the hospital, nobody, because they wanted to inform us, but the teacher didn't inform the authorities. So there was a message at 1 o'clock that Punita Sharma, after half an hour, she went out of the class. She approached the principal and she told her that one child is missing from my class and that's Amira. And then finally, at 1:08 p.m., they informed us. And we reached there in 10 minutes. In 10 minutes of time, we reached there. There was nobody from the school side there. I kept shouting, "Please tell me who is from Neeja Modi." Because the moment we saw Amira at 1:20 p.m., we understood that she is no more. Because her body swollen up. Her face was not in the state to be recognized. We recognized our child from the mole on her foot, on her left foot. We recognized her because she was not in the state of being recognized. So she was not there. She left us already in our last moment. There was nobody with us. This is very painful for me that why they left her outside the hospital. This is a nightmare. After that, after leaving her, they went to the school. They cleaned the premises where they cleaned the staircase with water. They closed the gates of the school. They didn't allow Rajasthan police to enter in the school. They didn't allow for 2 hours Rajasthan Education Board to enter in the school. However, they played very well. They released her this footage in next 1 hour.
1: When we were at the hospital,
0: when we were unable to comprehend what happened, we were asking for the help, what happened to our child, they released the footage. And in that footage, everybody considered that Amira jumped because of some kind of distress. But nobody knew from our family that it was bullying. We got to know this information on 3rd when we first time we saw the CCTV. So this kind of unhuman behavior happened with my child inside the class, inside the school premises. They never shifted her in an ambulance. They took her by some cab and these kind of thing happened with her. So this was a nightmare, sir, and we are still living in every night. This is a nightmare and we live that night every day.
2: I will end this by saying that there is clear negligence. I am not a lawyer, I am not a judge, I am not a policeman, sir and ma'am. But even I can tell that the school did not do enough. The system did not do enough. And there is no way this case can be closed. You need answers. We all need answers because we all feel a part of Amira tonight. And I promise you that from my end, having picked up this story, we will continue to report on it. We will be in touch with you and we are with you in this fight. That is my assurance to you from all of us here on NDTV. Shivani and Vijay, be strong. Nothing can replace Amaira, but please know that the country is with you tonight. Thank you very much. Thank you very much, and I pray for your peace. Thank you very much, ma'am. That's it on India Matters. Thank you very much for watching. Left, Right and Center is up next.

0: 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Let's get it. Hello and welcome to a brand new show. I am your host Mayank Chaudhary and this is Limelight.
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3: Meetha ya namkeen, chahe jaise khao, 100% suji se bani, are pure vermicelli, swadisht, sehatmand, har roz.
4: Where the software engineer meets the cool UI/UX designer, meets the gifted content writer. To create the big dream, the world comes together at Sharda University. So where are you?

0: देश का टायर, जेके टायर।
1: The fact that there is now suddenly a raging debate with regard to ethanol, why is it that it's happening now?
2: E20, madam, has been around for nearly 2 years now. There are 20 crore two-wheelers using E20. There are 20 lakh four-wheelers.
3: Hello and welcome. You're watching our special show on Thalapathy. CM Tamil Nadu Chief Minister C. Joseph Vijay's movie Jananayagan, which is now all set to hit the silver screen later this month. Let's tell you more about that. It was meant to be Vijay's farewell to cinema before entering full-time politics. Instead, fate has perhaps rewritten the script. Jananayagan is now all set to release after Vijay has already become the Chief Minister of Tamil Nadu, making him the first sitting Tamil Nadu Chief Minister to headline the release of a commercial feature movie. But getting here has been anything but easy, from a prolonged censor battle to court proceedings, from repeated delays to one of India's biggest piracy scandals. The journey of Jananayagan has been as dramatic as any political thriller. Take a look.
4: This was supposed to be Vijay's final bow as an actor. Originally scheduled for a Pongal release on January 9th, months before the Tamil Nadu Assembly elections, Jananayagan was expected to mark the end of one journey and the beginning of another. But politics overtook cinema. Now, when the movie releases, Vijay is already the Chief Minister of Tamil Nadu. A historic first. For the first time, a sitting Tamil Nadu Chief Minister will have a new commercial movie releasing in theatres. The road to release, however, was anything smooth. The makers approached the Central Board of Film Certification in December 2025. An examining committee watched the movie and recommended a UA 16 plus certificate after certain cuts. The required changes were made. But just days before release, the certification process took an unexpected turn. The CBFC referred the movie to its revising committee, bringing the release to a halt. And what followed was a legal battle. The release was postponed indefinitely. The censor dispute soon became one of the closely watched certification battles in recent Tamil cinema. Months later, the impasse finally ended with the movie receiving an A certificate. But even before reaching the theatres, Jananayagan suffered another major blow. The movie was leaked online. What first appeared to be a few seconds soon turned out into

0: a complete movie circulating across WhatsApp, Telegram, Instagram, Facebook, X, YouTube, and even torrent platforms. Despite the setbacks, the legal battle, the certification controversy, the piracy crisis, Jananayagan is finally heading to theatres. Made on a reported budget of rupees 500 crore, the political action drama stars Vijay alongside Pooja Hegde, Bobby Deol, Prakash Raj, Priyamani, Mamita Baiju, Narayan, Nasar and Gautam Vasudev Menon, with music by Anirudh Ravichandar. For Vijay, Jananayagan is no longer just another movie release. It is the final chapter of a decades-long acting career and the first release of his tenure as Tamil Nadu's chief minister. Whether it becomes a box office blockbuster or not, the movie has already secured its place in history. For millions of fans, Jananayagan marks the end of Vijay, the superstar. For Tamil Nadu, it marks the beginning of an unprecedented chapter where the state's chief minister is also the hero on the silver screen. And when the curtains rise, the audience will not be just watching a movie, they will be witnessing history. NDTV Bureau Report.
1: I am coming.
0: Let's now take you through some of the cuts, 20 seconds of deletions and 10 replacements that the movie will witness. So what are all those aspects? First up is the book cover with Ambedkar to be removed. Second, use of TVK also needs to be muted. Apart from that, the various words which needs to be removed, which are Bhagavatan, Randagathar, Siluvaila also to be muted. Apart from that, there's also removal of Om and dialogue explaining Operation Melhuha. Dialogue referring to Saddam Hussein hanging to be muted or perhaps replaced. Apart from that, deletion of images with Indian flag as well. And also, replace visuals showing DC's badge being thrown. So these are some of the aspects which needs to be replaced and deleted, after which the movie will hit the theatres later this July. Well, for years, every Vijay movie release was treated like a political event in waiting. But with Jananayagan, the lines between cinema and politics blurred more than ever before. When the movie was announced, it was expected to hit theatres just before the Tamil Nadu Assembly election. Its posters, teasers, songs and symbolism all appeared to reinforce Vijay's emerging political image. But history took an unexpected turn. Instead of becoming a launch pad for a political campaign, Jananayagan will now release after Vijay has already scripted the biggest victory of his career by becoming Tamil Nadu's chief minister. Here's how what was conceived as a movie promotion evolved into one of the most closely watched political narratives in recent Tamil Nadu history.
2: சம்பவம் பண்றவனு கேள்விப்பட்டிருப்ப அதுல ரெக்கார்டு வைக்கிறவனு கேள்விப்பட்டிருக்கியா
3: ஜனநாயகன் the people's hero not just the title of Vijay's final film but the slogan of a political journey when the film was first announced it was scheduled for a Pongal 2026 release just weeks before Tamil Nadu voted the timing was impossible to ignore At his first political rally, Vijay declared he was walking away from cinema at the peak of his career to dedicate himself fully to public service. The teaser left little to interpretation. A police officer, a sword, a burning battlefield, a bleeding fist, and one line. A true leader rises not for power, but for the people. The messaging wasn't cinematic alone. It was unmistakably political. Industry sources even suggested the film ended with Vijay becoming chief minister, a fictional climax that now mirrors reality. The first poster portrayed Vijay as the torchbearer of democracy. Released on Republic Day, another poster recreated the famous Neyveli selfie from 2020, a moment that had already become part of Vijay's political mythology. The message: The people made me. Then came perhaps the strongest political signal. Vijay holding a whip with the

0: words, Nana Nayittal. If I give the order, a direct callback to M.G. Ramachandran's iconic 1965 song, drawing deliberate parallels with Tamil Nadu's most successful actor-politician. Even the music became campaign messaging. As Vijay returned to the public stage after the Karur stampede, the second single, Urupere Varalaru, released online. A song celebrating a name that creates history, people's leadership and collective rise. Its release coincided with Vijay's biggest political rally, turning a film promotion into a political movement. Throughout the campaign, Vijay repeatedly invoked MGR. On screen and off it, every teaser, every poster, every lyric appeared carefully crafted to transform millions of fans into voters. But then politics overtook cinema. Instead of releasing before voters went to the polls, Jananayagan now arrives after Vijay has already won and take an oath as Tamil Nadu's chief minister. What was conceived as a campaign companion has become the first film release of a sitting chief minister. The political messaging remains unchanged, only the ending has arrived before the film itself. This is an NDTV Bureau report.
1: Coming.
2: Well, for over three decades, Vijay's journey has unfolded on the silver screen. From child actor to romantic hero, from action superstar to one of Tamil cinema's biggest icons. But in recent years, his movies appear to tell a larger story, one that increasingly echoed his political ambitions. The themes, the dialogues and even the characters seem to blur the line between real and real. Today, that journey has come full circle. Vijay is no longer just playing a leader on screen. He is Tamil Nadu's chief minister. Here's a look at the evolution of the man millions first knew as Thalapathy and who now occupies the state's highest political office.
3: Screen Talaiva
4: to the Power Center. Vijay started his career in 1984 as a child actor in the film Vetri. He then debuted as the lead hero in Nalaya Teerpu in 1992, after making cameo appearances in several films directed by his father Chandrasekhar. 1996 saw the beginning of Vijay's romance cinema era, starring as the boy next door in films like Kushi, Friends and Poove Unakkaga. From lover boy to mass action hero, the superstar transcended into mega stardom

0: 2012 onwards, Vijay became a global star. Films like Tuppaki and Katti established Vijay as Tamil cinema's Talapathi. Talapathi Vijay's political plunge was overtly embedded in the messaging behind his last few films. Master, a film about the failing judicial system in the state. Mersal, a critique on the medical infrastructure and corruption in the sector. Then came Sarkar, Vijay as a political aspirant, fighting against the allegedly rigged system in place. Vijay's career has been riddled with challenges, controversies, and legal landmines. Most recently, and most emphatically, Jananayagan. Vijay's landmark political triumph is bound to get fans what they've been crying out for. NDTV Bureau Report.
1: Well, Tamil Nadu's political history cannot be told without its cinema. For decades, the state's biggest stars have done more than entertain. They have shaped public opinion, built mass movements, and in some cases gone on to occupy the highest office in government. From the Dravidian movement's use of cinema as a political tool to MGR and Jayalalitha

Lalitha's extraordinary rise from the silver screen to the secretariat. The relationship between movies and politics has defined generations of Tamil Nadu's electoral history.

0: Tamil Nadu is perhaps the only Indian state where the journey from the silver screen to the secretariat has not just been possible, but has repeatedly changed the course of politics. Here, cinema has never been mere entertainment. It has been a political language, a campaign platform, and for some, a pathway to power. The roots of this relationship go back to the Dravidian movement. Leaders like C.N. Annadurai and M. Karunanidhi understood early that cinema would carry political ideas farther than any public meeting. Their scripts filled theatres with messages of rationalism, self-respect and social justice. Parasakthi wasn't just a blockbuster, it transformed cinema into political communication. Then came M.G. Ramachandran. On screen, he fought injustice. Off screen, millions believed he would do the same in government. From matinee idol to chief minister, MGR proved that cinema, organization, and political messaging could create an electoral phenomenon. J. Jayalalitha followed. Her screen image of confidence and authority evolved into one of Tamil Nadu's most formidable political careers. She remains the only actress to have successfully transformed cinematic stardom into long-term political dominance. Not every star found the same success. Sivaji Ganesan struggled politically. Vijayakant emerged as a significant force and even became leader of the opposition. Rajinikanth never entered the electoral arena despite years of speculation. Kamal Haasan built a political movement but couldn't convert popularity into power. The lesson seemed clear. Celebrity alone was no longer enough. Cinema, however, never left Tamil Nadu politics. Karunanidhi's screenwriting legacy endured. M.K. Stalin briefly acted in films. Udayanidhi Stalin moved from film production and acting into government. The bond between cinema and politics remained deeply embedded in the state's political culture. And then came Thalapathy Vijay. Unlike many before him, Vijay carefully merged his cinematic farewell with his political rise. His final film, Jananayagan, was originally scheduled to release just before the 2026 Assembly election. Its teaser spoke of leadership, its song celebrated people's power. Vijay's rise has rewritten Tamil Nadu's long-running story of cinema and politics. He has become the latest actor to cross from the silver screen into Fort St. George. For nearly a century, Tamil Nadu has shown that films can create political icons. With Vijay now occupying the chief minister's chair, Jananayagan is no longer a campaign film. It is a cinematic epilogue to an election already won and perhaps the first chapter of a much bigger political story. Bureau Report, NDTV.
1: Jananayagan director was on NDTV a few weeks ago when he revealed a crucial detail about the movie. Take a look.
2: Venkat K. Narayana, founder of KVN Films and producer of Jananayagan, the blockbuster that hasn't even released yet. Venkat sir, good to have you. You know, we saw you on the swearing-in day as well, and I'm going to come to that because that was a signal moment for the beginning of the entire Vijay journey as Chief Minister. But fans of Vijay, fans of yours, Venkat sir, are forcing me to make my first question to you this. When is Jananayagan going to release?
3: Thank you very much. Thank you for having me here. Yes, we are all waiting for Jananayagan to hit the theatres. We have a process to follow. We are awaiting the certificate from CBFC and their revision committee also has met some time ago. And once they give their final

0: not, we will immediately take it to the theaters. In fact, all fans are asking for the same. Their request has also been to change the title card from Talapathi Vijay to Chief Minister of Tamil Nadu. when we started the movie, I mean, we didn't know that we had to go through all this. In a way, if you see, it's a happy that, you know, Vijay sir has become Chief Minister of Tamil Nadu and truly the Jananayagan of TN. And maybe it's destined that this movie has to get released after he becomes a Chief Minister. Destiny had a different climax, so we'll bring it out soon.
1: You know, now that Vijay is the Chief Minister, Venkat sir, you know, tell us and tell fans across India and the world, why was this film stopped from release? It was cleared, then someone had a change of heart, then decisions changed. So much has happened behind closed doors or in the shadows. Fans have a right to know why Jananayagan was not, you know, did not come out before the election was over. What happened?
0: So we applied for a censor certificate sometime in December on 18th, and examining committee watched the movie. And in principle, they cleared and they informed us that we will get UA 16 plus certification. And subsequently, when we are expecting the certificate instead of a certificate, we got a mail saying that there is a complaint on the movie and therefore they have to withhold the certificate and refer it to the revision commission, constituting of a large number of members.
1: Mm.
0: And we did approach at that point in time a court of law saying that we haven't even released the movie. How can there be a complaint? And there are also enough judgments saying that public complaint should not be entertained because censor board is the final authority in taking a decision. But we learned in the court that the complainant was one of the examining committee members himself who had earlier consented. And therefore, we had to go to revision committee. We did apply for revision committee immediately after that in the month of February. And since then, process has been on. And we need to follow law of the land to release the movie in the theaters. So we await the certificate.
1: Does Vijay's political victory, you know, in the election and becoming the Chief Minister now, Venkat sir, feel, you know, to you personally like a bit of a vindication? Because it must have been disappointing to not be able to bring the film out for his fans in a timely manner. And now the reality and the truth is that the film didn't need to come out, like you said, for him to be accepted by the people. Maybe it was written in the stars that it should come out after he becomes the Chief Minister.
0: True. I mean, the way we had planned was to bring out the movie into theaters in the month of January during the Pongal time. And everybody were looking forward to it. We had planned for grand release worldwide. And we did an audio function in Malaysia, which saw huge crowds and it was a record by itself. This was definitely unexpected. Fans were also very disappointed. They were angry as well. But it is what it is. And we need to follow the process.
2: All right, with that, we slip into a very short break. Come right back. News and updates continues here on NDTV 24/7.

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5: Where the software engineer with a big idea meets the smart market analyst, meets the cool UI UX designer, meets the gifted content writer, meets the talented photographer to create the big dream. 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
10: 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I am your host Mayank Chaudhary and this is Limelight.
12: The Shiv Sena Shinde faction corporator is seen assaulting a female doctor and nurses at a hospital in Dombivli.
13: The thug you see is Shinde Sena corporator Ramesh Mhatre of Dombivli. Deputy Chief Minister Eknath Shinde, I have a direct question for you tonight. Will your government immediately arrest this rowdy, Ramesh Mhatre?
14: We learned that the action has been taken against the thug neta that we see on our screens right now. FIR has been registered against this man.
15: And joining me live from Mumbai is Ramesh Mhatre. क्या आपको जरा भी शर्म नहीं आती है? आपको किसने हक दिया हाथ उठाने का?
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16: सर।
17: Had it not been for NDTV's coverage, none of this would have happened. And today, 9 hours after I spent 26 minutes questioning him, Ramesh Mhatre, corporator of the ruling Shinde Sena, has finally been arrested.
18: 5 hours to go for all of DKS's dreams to come true. I'm going to try and get more into the crowds. Here are the pictures, Siddaramaiah.
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18: 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What is in your letter? 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
22: 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Unfiltered list of things I saw and observed on the ground.
18: Very special ground report from the line of control. There were some children who've lost limbs in the shelling.
23: For a country that has fought so many wars in the mountains and at high altitude.
22: We're standing on the Indian Navy's newest warship.
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2: The fact that there is now suddenly a raging debate with regards to ethanol, why is it that it's happening now?
3: E20, madam, has been around for nearly 2 years now. There are 20 crore two-wheelers using E20. There are 20 lakh four-wheelers using E20. But I think the counter information which has been put out, that this is not something we've done suddenly, that E20 has been around for at least almost 2 years, that E15 has been around

0: for 3.5 years. And by the way, in the last 18 months or 24 months, there have been no complaints.
1: He has tracked the pulse of power from Washington to Korea. Witnessed history being made in global capitals and conflict zones.
2: This location from Tel Aviv
1: brought clarity to complex issues of national security and international affairs.
3: Prime Minister Narendra Modi spoke to him at length yesterday.
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5: There has been a missile attack right behind me,
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17: These are kind of awards and jury lineup, you are truly giving.
18: Forgive the living and the dead, those present and those absent, the young and the old, those who are male and those who be female.

a flag-draped coffin, and those of his family members. 4 months since the day warplanes appeared in the skies above Tehran. An airstrike to kill an 86-year-old cleric that declared war on Iran. Beside that of the grandfather, the tiny coffin of a 14-month-old girl, and her picture.

a truck decorated to resemble the ornamental grating surrounding the shrine of an imam.

and millions in black to mark the day. Amongst them, representatives of countries and cultures, presidents, prime ministers, foreign ministers, parliament speakers, and unknown, faceless, nameless others.

Millions of mourners attended the funeral ceremonies of Iran's former supreme leader, Ayatollah Ali Khamenei. The multi-day event across cities in Iran and Iraq was not about the mourning of death. It was positioned as collective rituals to reinforce solidarity, to propagate the continuity of a moral community. The world watched the biggest politically significant religious funeral ever, an event planned and played out, it seemed, to legitimize the immorality of Operation Epic Fury.

Born in the city of Mashhad in Iran's Khorasan province, Sayyid Ali Husseini Ali Khamenei was the fifth child born into an ordinary pious cleric family. The young Ali went to a maktab or religious school in his hometown. When he turned 18, to further his theological studies, he first went to Najaf in Iraq and later to Qom in Iran. It was in Qom where Khamenei studied under Ayatollah Khomeini from 1958 to 1964, developing a relationship with the religious leader that would change the course of Iran. In its 46 years of existence, the Islamic Republic of Iran, till February 2026, has had two supreme leaders. For the first 10 years, it was the leader and ideologue of the revolution, Ayatollah Khomeini. And on his death in 1989, his ardent disciple, Ali Khamenei.

0: Ayatollah Sayyid Ali Husseini Khamenei has ruled Tehran as a religious leader and a political leader. He has led war, he has fought wars, he has defended country against multiple, you know, adversaries, including Israel, Iraq war for 8 years.
1: Ceremonies for Iran's supreme leader Ayatollah Ali Khamenei officially began in Tehran on Saturday, the 4th of July, the beginning of 6 days of ceremonies. Khamenei's coffin was carried into the Grand Mosalla, the largest mosque and religious complex in Tehran. His coffin, draped in the flag of the Islamic Republic and with his black turban placed on top, lay in state for 2 days.

0: On Saturday and Sunday, thousands upon thousands passed by bidding farewell as official prayers continued.
1: ایرانش رو از این

0: باید زنده نگه داری.
1: Mentored by Khomeini in revolutionary ideology, Khamenei was the natural successor, and Khamenei largely continued his predecessor's vision in the shaping of both his domestic and foreign policy decisions. Iran's foreign policy under Supreme Leader Ayatollah Khamenei remained belligerent as far as the US was concerned. In the immediate region, Iran fought a full-fledged war with Iraq and proxy wars with Saudi Arabia, and it remained steadfast in its opposition to the state of Israel. That, in Khamenei's view, was a cancerous tumor that he said would be undoubtedly uprooted and destroyed. But it was Israel that destroyed the 86-year supreme leader of Iran. As war commenced, millions across the world of Shiite Islam went into mourning. In India too, large-scale mourning gatherings and protests were reported across several areas as Shia communities expressed grief and anger at the killing. On July 6th, as the funeral procession started moving across Tehran, an endless sea of people were seen thronging the route. Official sources had earlier claimed that in the 3 days in Tehran, an estimated 15 million plus people would pay homage to their supreme leader.
2: Well, this historic funeral redefines Iran and reimagines Iran. It also reimagines the institution of Ayatollah. And it also shows how, despite wars and all the adversity challenges, how Iran has managed to be one its people. And here, millions of people are participating in the funeral, in the procession of Ayatollah Sayyid Ali Khamenei.

The tradition of holding massive public funerals has more often than not, across time and regions, been tinged with political overtones. The last time that Iran put on such a display, an estimated one in every sixth Iranian had come out to pay homage to the founding spirit of the Islamic Revolution in Iran. Ayatollah Ruhollah Khomeini's funeral processions in Tehran in June 1989 saw crowds officially estimated at 10.2 million along a 32-kilometer route. During the funeral, thousands of fans tried to grasp a shred of the funeral shroud. The simple wooden coffin fell to the ground, exposing a part of the shrouded body. Armed guards firing shots over the crowd's head had retrieved the coffin and placed it on a helicopter to be carried away. Mourners had clung on to the helicopter's landing gear as it took off.

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1: As supreme leader of Iran, Khamenei had remained committed to ruling under Islamic law with power concentrated in the clergy. His unfaltering opposition to Western powers ran parallel to his steadfast intent of exporting that particular ideology across the region. Driven by a combination of grief, religious conviction, and a sense of history, emotions were on display at the biggest funeral that the world has possibly seen. Official Iranian sources claimed the funeral to be one of the largest logistical operations in the country's history, as thousands were mobilized to organize the ceremonies and manage the movement of millions of mourners. In that huge multitude, impossible to ignore were the red flags held aloft by the crowds in black. Red, that was to symbolize blood and martyrdom. These were the flags amplifying calls of vengeance. There were anti-Trump and anti-Israel posters on display. Trump was the enemy of the free world. Trump was the target in English language posters held up for foreign journalists to record.
2: امریکا و اسرائیل بدانند که ملت ایران ملت مقاوم و همیشه به پاخواسته ایران تا آخرین لحظه جان خود، خون خود و نفس خود.
1: The people of Iran, dressed in black, passed by the newly installed statue of a clenched fist that now towers over Inqilab or Revolution Square. The fist of defiance is meant to send a message that the Islamic Republic cannot be defeated. On the sculpture pedestal are engraved the words, "We must rise."
3: یعنی ما در واقع برای خداحافظی نیومدیم. ما برای انتقام رهبرمون اومدیم و انتقام رهبرمون هم خواهیم گرفت.

0: and then on to Najaf and Karbala in neighboring Iraq. A rare instance where the leader of one nation has the funeral procession pass through another. This funeral is an event that is unusual but symbolically potent, as Iraq is the logical destination placed within the sacred geography of Shia Islam. There are ancient cities in Iraq that are not just centers of learning but often sources of political legitimacy for Shia rulers. There are Shia kings of history and Shahs of Iran who lie interred in the soil of Karbala. There are burial shrines of Shia imams at Najaf. The coffin of Ayatollah Khamenei reaching Karbala was steeped in Shia significance. The Prophet Muhammad's grandson, Imam Hussein, was martyred at Karbala. His stand against tyranny and injustice lies at the heart of Shiite identity, something that finds resonance in Khamenei's death at the hands of the US-Israel aggressor. For the Islamic Republic, holding such large-scale ceremonies in Iraq demonstrates that, despite years of sanctions, assassinations, and wars, Iran's network of regional Shia alliance remains politically and socially consistent. Ayatollah Ali Hossein Khamenei, who took the reins of Iran after the death of Khomeini in 1989, ended up ruling far longer than his predecessor. He greatly expanded the Shia clerical class and built the paramilitary revolutionary guard into the most important body underpinning his rule. Ali Khamenei was the longest surviving leader in the Middle East. Despite the political forces that opposed him throughout his tenure, Iran's supreme leader had proven to be exceptional at utilizing political power, religious influence, and military control to consolidate and strengthen his regime.
1: قلب ما بود امام خامنه‌ای پدر ما بود امام خامنه‌ای همه کس ما بود ما هنوزم باورمون نمیشه امام خامنه‌ای رو شهیدش کردن ما تا انتقام آقامون رو نگیریم انتقام خون آقامون رو نگیریم ساکت نمیشینیم
0: On the fifth day of the funeral proceedings, US Central Command announced that it had hit over 80 targets in Iran with precision munitions. This was retaliation, the US claimed, for Iran having fired upon three ships in the Hormuz. Iran responded with attacks on US military sites in Bahrain and Kuwait. The Islamic Revolutionary Guard Corps said that 85 US military facilities had been targeted. Attending the NATO summit in Ankara, the US president did not mince words, though he was later to temper them down.
2: Because maybe we'll take over Kargil. We may take over Kargil.
0: A day later, the US struck again at night, and once again, Iran retaliated with its own strikes. Full-scale war, it seemed, was on the brink of breaking out again. One of the targets of the latest US attacks was a bridge in the holy town of Mashhad. Iran's railway operator announced that services between Tehran and Mashhad was temporarily suspended. Thousands of mourners who had planned to travel to Mashhad were stuck.
3: the war brought about a kind of the existential threat to the Iranian sovereignty and territorial integrity. This is the moment that Iranian came together with a very high level of patriotism we never experienced before, and particularly to move beyond the political divergence and disagreements that is very natural and usual for such countries as big as a diversified as Iran.

On July 9th, 2026, the coffin carrying the body of Ayatollah Ali Khamenei arrived by air in Mashhad from Iraq. The mourners in their tens of thousands were already gathered for burial at the sprawling Imam Reza Shrine in Mashhad, the Ayatollah's birthplace and Iran's holiest city. Israel and the US launched Operation Epic Fury to bring about a regime change in Iran, killing Ayatollah Ali Khamenei in the first instances of the attack. 4 months on, Iran used the funeral of its supreme leader to show that the Islamic Republic not only survived a historic transition, but that the political system remains intact and strong enough to retaliate at will. As Iran buries the last of the founding fathers of its 1979 Islamic Revolution, the road ahead and how the conflict will end remains unclear. What is clear and palpable on the ground is the emotional import of the multitude who came to bid goodbye.

0: or 24 months, there have been no complaints.
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2: The news, Ayush. Since when do we do scripts? Fair point. Picture this. The biggest stage. Floodlights.
3: Wow.
2: 4K. 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
3: Where's the hook?
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3: Where's the hook?
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3: Bro, where's the hook?
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3: Without a hook, no way. The message is clear. It's 2026. You've got to be real in a world of reels. You've got to be original in a world where everything seems generated.
2: That's it. That's what we're looking for.
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16: 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Over the next half an hour, we're going to take you through the stories that have set the agenda today. But first, as always, the headlines. CJ Joseph Vijay visits Karur a year after the deadly stampede. This time, he's back as the chief minister. In his address, Vijay says that he came for the people but was blamed for the stampede deaths. After a seven-month delay, Talapathy Vijay's Jananayagan has finally received a certification from the CBFC. The board cleared the film after directing 12 cuts, including edits to political references and sensitive scenes ahead of its July 24 release. A fresh CCTV footage has reopened questions about the death of a 9-year-old Amira, a class 4 student at Nija at a private school in Jaipur who fell from the fourth floor of the building last November. The family has alleged negligence by school. Law catches up with the thug Shiv Sena corporator Ramesh Mathre. He has been remanded to police custody till July 13 in Dombivali doctor assault case. Sharad Pawar's meet with Eknath Shinde creates buzz, triggers Team Uddhav. Eknath Shinde meanwhile says that we are political opponents and not enemies. And Prime Minister Modi arrives in New Zealand on final leg of the Three Nation Tour. This is the first visit to New Zealand by an Indian Prime Minister in 40 years. And we're starting this edition with the top political story that came in this afternoon from Tamil Nadu.

0: Nadu, where the Chief Minister, C. Joseph Vijay, has given an emotional speech in Karur. He called the stampede most emotional time of his life and blamed the former Chief Minister, M. K. Stalin, and Tamil Nadu police for the stampede. He even called out the DMK and stated that they mocked him shamelessly during the stampede. He also announced that a memorial would be set up for the stampede victims in Karur by TVK. Take a look at this report on all that happened today on C. Joseph's visit to Karur.
1: Nine months later, Vijay back in Karur. Tamil Nadu Chief Minister returning to the site of the darkest tragedy of his political journey. The memories remain raw. So do the emotions.
2: ஒரு மனுஷன் லைஃப்ல எவ்வளவு பெரிய ஒரு உயரத்துக்கு போனாலும் மனசளவுல சில வலிகள் காயங்கள் அதை மறக்க முடியாது இல்லையா எல்லார் லைஃப்லையும் அப்படி தான் நமக்கும் அப்படி தான் நிறையா வலிகள் காயங்கள் எல்லாத்தையும் தாண்டி தான் வந்திருக்கிறோம் ஆனால் எல்லாத்தையும் விட ரொம்ப ஜாஸ்தியான அந்த வலியும் அந்த காயமும் எனக்கு வந்து அந்த கரூர் சம்பவம் தான்
1: 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But grief quickly gave way to politics. Vijay used the occasion to answer the allegations that have followed him ever since the stampede.
2: அதே மாதிரி நாமக்கல் அந்த மீட்டிங் முடிச்சுட்டு கரூர் வரும்போது அந்த கரூர் போலீஸ் எங்களை அலர்ட் பண்ணியிருக்கலாம்ல
1: The Chief Minister questioned security arrangements and insisted the responsibility could not be placed solely on him. His remarks immediately triggered a political counter-attack. Senior DMK leader V. Senthil Balaji accused Vijay of rewriting history, claiming it was the then Chief Minister M. K. Stalin and Deputy Chief Minister Udayanidhi Stalin who rushed to help victims and ensured treatment. The compassion drops to victims of the tragedy has become a flashpoint too.
3: எல்லாருமே அவங்களுக்கு இருக்கக்கூடிய ரெஸ்பான்சிபிலிட்டின்னு ஒன்று இருக்கு அதை புரிந்து கொள்ள வேண்டும் நான் அதை பற்றி அதிகமாக சொல்ல விரும்பல ஏன்னா விசாரணையில் இருக்கக்கூடிய ஒரு விஷயம் அதை பற்றி நான் 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
1: Ally Congress came out in defense, urging political parties not to exploit the tragedy, saying the decision to provide jobs had been taken earlier and that supporting bereaved families should rise above electoral politics.
4: Most of them who lost their lives are very poor and downtrodden people. Some of them have lost their breadwinner in the family. Some of them are single women. One particular case, there was a single woman, two daughters. We should see this in a very compassionate angle. You should not see every time you open the rule book and see.
1: For the victims' families, the appointments may offer some financial security, but the emotional scars of that day remain deep.
5: I'm so sorry about the loss of your brother. Tell me about how did the meeting with the Chief Minister go?
6: It's so simple, sir. Nothing to happen. Everyone collect their order and then go along. That's all, sir.
5: He had a conversation with every one of you?
6: No, sir. He's so emotional. So he cannot speak.
5: You said he, in fact, shed tears.
6: Yes, sir. Full of tears.
5: Chief Minister?
6: Yes, sir.
5: Tell me about...
6: For 5 minutes, he's still crying.
5: So Vijay cried, isn't it?
6: Yes, sir.
1: Politically, Karur continues to haunt Tamil Nadu's newest chief minister. 9 months later, the compensation has arrived. But the questions over accountability, security lapses and political responsibility are still very much alive. With Sam Daniels in Karur, NDTV Bureau Report.
0: And And after nearly 7 months of uncertainty, court battles, piracy leaks and countless rumours, Tamil Nadu Chief Minister Vijay Jenanayagan has finally cleared the Central Board of Film Certification with a A certificate. Now, as his much-awaited film, Jenanayagan has finally cleared the censor hurdle with an A certificate after months of legal battles and delays. Sources say the film is now slated for a July 24 release across nearly 1,000 theatres. The release is significant because Jenanayagan will make Vijay the first sitting Tamil Nadu Chief Minister to have a film released while he is in office. Now, the film also marks Vijay's farewell to cinema, giving every scene and dialogue added political significance. The makers suffered a setback way back in April when a high-definition version of the uncensored film had leaked online. But this also comes as a big move for Vijay and a big win as well. It was meant to be Vijay's farewell to cinema before entering full-time politics, remember. But instead, fate had rewritten the script. Jenanayagan is now all set to release after Vijay has already become the Chief Minister of Tamil Nadu, making him the first sitting Tamil Nadu Chief Minister to headline the release of a commercial feature film. But getting here has been anything but easy for him. From a prolonged censor battle to court proceedings, from repeated delays to one of the biggest piracy scandals in India, the journey of Jenanayagan has been dramatic. As any other political thriller, here's why.
7: This was supposed to be Vijay's final bow as an actor. Originally scheduled for a Pongal release on January 9th, months before the Tamil Nadu Assembly elections, Jenanayagan was expected to mark the end of one journey and the beginning of another. But politics overtook cinema. Now, when the movie releases, Vijay is already the Chief Minister of Tamil Nadu. A historic first. For the first time, a sitting Tamil Nadu Chief Minister will have a new commercial movie releasing in theatres. The road to release, however, was anything smooth. The makers approached the Central Board of Film Certification in December 2025. An examining committee watched the movie and recommended a UA 16 plus certificate after certain cuts. The required changes were made. But just days before release, the certification process took an unexpected turn. The CBFC referred the movie to its revising committee, bringing the release to a halt. And what followed was a legal battle. The release was postponed indefinitely. The censor dispute soon became one of the closely watched certification battles in recent Tamil cinema. Months later, the impasse finally ended with the movie receiving an A certificate. But even before reaching the theatres, Jenanayagan suffered another major blow. The movie was leaked online. What first appeared to be a few seconds soon turned out into a complete movie circulating across WhatsApp, Telegram, Instagram, Facebook, X, YouTube, and even torrent platforms. Despite the setbacks, the legal battle, the certification controversy, the piracy crisis, Jenanayagan is finally heading to theatres. Made on a reported budget of rupees 500 crore, the political action drama stars Vijay, alongside Pooja Hegde, Bobby Deol, Prakash Raj, Priyamani, Mamita Baiju, Narayan, Nasar and Gautam Vasudev Menon, with music by Anirudh Ravichandar. For Vijay, Jenanayagan is no longer just another movie release. It is the final chapter of a decades-long acting career and the first release of his tenure as Tamil Nadu's Chief Minister. Whether it becomes a box office blockbuster or not, the movie has already secured its place in history. For millions of fans, Jenanayagan marks the end of Vijay the superstar. For Tamil Nadu, it marks the beginning of an unprecedented chapter where the state's chief minister is also the hero on the silver screen. And when the curtains rise, the audience will not be just watching a movie, they will be witnessing history. NDTV Bureau Report.

0: And now we move on to another big story that had made headlines today, that had made every parent think about what their child is doing back in school. There is a fresh CCTV footage that has now revealed the heartbreaking final moments before a 9-year-old Amira, a class 4 student in Jaipur who died after falling from the 4th floor of a school building last November. The footage shows Amira complaining to her teacher about being bullied, and when the teacher did not listen to her, she then jumped from the school building. Here is what happened last year to till date on how far the investigation has reached and what are the two new CCTV footages that have come out.
1: November 1st, 2025. A 9-year-old girl standing alone on the edge of a school building. She hesitates. She looks around. And then, within seconds, she jumps. That brief video, captured on a distant camera, became the center of a case that left more questions than answers. Was it an accident? Was it a suicide? Or had something happened in minutes leading up to this moment that no one knew about? For months, those questions remained unanswered. Almost immediately, the family rejected suggestions that it was simply an accident.
2: मैं complaints लेके जाती थी teacher के पास. मैं बताती थी उन्हें ये बच्चे ऐसा कह रहे हैं, वैसा कह रहे हैं. 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
1: They insisted that their daughter was a cheerful child, one who had left for school happy that morning. They demanded answers. How did a 9-year-old reach the terrace unnoticed? Where were the teachers? Was there any supervision? And why was no one held immediately accountable? Nearly a year later, a longer CCTV recording has now surfaced. Not from the terrace, but from inside the classroom. And according to Amira's family, it fills in the missing minutes.
3: They were saying there was no negligence in this case. They were saying this on my face, that there was no negligence. This case should be FR. I never know the meaning of FR. So I searched it. It is FR means the closure of the case. There is no criminal
0: action. They want
3: action.
0: To close this case?
3: Yes, they yes. wanted to close this case.
4: Commissioner ne bola ki isme to koi criminal angle hi nahi hai.
3: There is no criminal angle. Your child must be upset because of something else.
1: The video shows how Amira walks into the class. She greets her friend and joins the day's activities. But her family says that her behavior gradually changes. They allege that she was being bullied by her classmates. The CCTV also shows how Amira approached her teacher several times. Soon after, her pleas were unheard. She walks out of the classroom alone. The family says that no one followed her. Minutes later came the news. Your daughter is no more. The first CCTV showed the ending. This new CCTV attempts to explain the beginning. But for Amira's family, the question has remained the same since that heartbreaking day. When a 9-year-old girl asked for help, did anyone truly listen? Bureau Report, NDTV.
0: With that, it's time for us to slip into a very quick break. Don't go anywhere. News and updates continue here on NDTV.

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4: We learned that the action has been taken against the thug Neta that we see on our screens right now. FIR has been registered against this man.
5: And joining me live from Mumbai is Ramesh Bhatre. Kya aapko zara bhi sharam nahi aati hai? 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
5: नहीं मांगेंगे
6: सर।
7: Had it not been for NDTV's coverage, none of this would have happened. And today, 9 hours after I spent 26 minutes questioning him, Ramesh Mhatre, co-operator of the ruling Shinde Sena, has finally been arrested.
8: India Inc.'s most respected names chose India Inc.'s best and brightest.
9: I'm delighted to be chairing a committee of such distinguished fellow businessmen, bankers. It's just lovely to be back on this NDTV jury. I have been a fan of NDTV for a long time.
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11: Welcome back, and now on news from Maharashtra. Sena thug corporator who had assaulted doctors was produced in court today. Now we learn that Ramesh Mhatre was remanded to 3 days of police custody by the court. Investigators are expected to question him further as a part of the ongoing probe, with a custody period aimed at uncovering additional evidence, verifying claims and establishing the sequence of events in the case. Here is a latest report from my colleague Sujata.
12: Corporator Ramesh Mhatre today was sent to police custody until the 13th of July. This is an important development because the court earlier refused for a video conferencing hearing to be held, in which the police had submitted an application that because Ramesh Mhatre was admitted in the hospital because of his medical illness, it couldn't be possible for him to attend the hearing in court. However, the court strictly stated that the accused needs to be present in physical form for his police or judicial custody to be granted. Until then, the matter won't be heard, after which today Ramesh Mhatre was discharged from the Thane Civil Hospital, brought here to the Kalyan Civils and the Session Court, and thereafter the police sought 5 days of custody. However, based on the grounds that were presented, Ramesh Mhatre has been sent to police custody until the 13th of July. And the grounds that were presented by the police, it stated that they wanted to investigate whether there was a bigger conspiracy behind this matter to be conducted, and simultaneously that there needs to be other identifications to be done as far as the entire KDMC hospital doctor assault incident is concerned. However, keeping Mhatre's medical condition in check, the court has stated that after every 6 hours Ramesh Mhatre will be taken for his checkup, and in these 6 hours in between, if his health deteriorates, there would be a medical practitioner that will be brought in for his checkup. And henceforth, the court here has clearly ensured that be it a public representative or any other ordinary person, responsibility, especially social responsibility, is important, and if that is not followed, then action would be taken accordingly, irregards of be it the VIP treatment or the privilege that these elected representatives they get. However, the court is clear of the view that such conditions and the accused in these scenarios will not be spared at all.
11: And the other news that we're tracking in from the state of Maharashtra is the big buzz over Sharad Pawar and Eknath Shinde's meeting. It was not about a bouquet of 15-minute chat and a room that had changed hands has sent Maharashtra politics in buzzing over Sharad Pawar's leaning. It all started on Wednesday when the NCP-SP chief walked into the assembly for a meeting on the Maharashtra-Karnataka border issue. Shinde reportedly cut short a cabinet meeting and welcomed a veteran with a bouquet, spent 15 minutes with him in his office, and then here's where it gets curious. Pawar stayed back and held a meeting of his own party legislators. The timing of the meeting drew sharp reactions from ally Shiv Sena UBT MP Sanjay Raut, who asked, why did Pawar pick a traitor's chamber? Here are some reactions that are coming in on the top political developments that are creating buzz in the state of Maharashtra.

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0: Hello and welcome. You're watching NDTV 24/7 with me, Tanisha Awasthi. Over the next half an hour, we're going to take you through the stories that have set the agenda today. But first, as always, the headlines. C. Joseph Vijay visits Karur a year after the deadly stampede. This time he is back as the chief minister. In his address, Vijay says that he came for the people but was blamed for the stampede deaths. After a 7-month delay, Talapathy Vijay's Jananayagan has finally received a certification from the CBFC. The board cleared the film after directing 12 cuts, including edits to political references and sensitive scenes ahead of his July 24 release. A fresh CCTV footage has reopened questions about the death of a 9-year-old Amira, a class 4 student at Nija, at a private school in Jaipur, who fell from the 4th floor of the building last November. The family has alleged negligence by school. Law catches up with the thug Shiv Sena corporator Ramesh Mathre. He has been remanded to police custody till July 13 in Dombivali doctor assault case. Sharad Pawar's meet with Eknath Shinde creates buzz, triggers Team Uddhav. Eknath Shinde meanwhile says that we are political opponents and not enemies. And Prime Minister Modi arrives in New Zealand on final leg of the three-nation tour. This is the first visit to New Zealand by an Indian Prime Minister in 40 years. And we're starting this edition with the top political story that came in this afternoon from Tamil Nadu, where the Chief Minister, C. Joseph Vijay, has given an emotional speech in Karur. He called the stampede most emotional time of his life and blamed the former Chief Minister M.K. Stalin and Tamil Nadu police for the stampede. He even called out the DMK and stated that they mocked him shamelessly during the stampede. He also announced that a memorial would be set up for the stampede victims in Karur by TVK. Take a look at this report on all that happened today on C. Joseph's visit to Karur.
4: Nine months later, Vijay back in Karur. Tamil Nadu Chief Minister returning to the site of the darkest tragedy of his political journey. The memories remain raw. So do the emotions.
5: ஒரு மனுஷன் லைஃப்பில் எவ்வளோ பெரிய ஒரு உயரத்துக்கு போனாலும் மனசளவில் சில வலிகள், காயங்கள், அதை மறக்க முடியாது இல்லையா? எல்லார் லைஃப்லேயும் அப்படி தான், நமக்கும் அப்படி தான். நிறையா வலிகள், காயங்கள் எல்லாத்தையும் தாண்டி தான் வந்திருக்கிறோம். ஆனால் எல்லாத்தையும் விட ரொம்ப ஜாஸ்தியான அந்த வலியும் அந்த காயமும் எனக்கு வந்து அந்த கரூர் சம்பவம் தான்.
4: For families who lost loved ones in the stampede, the Chief Minister announced compassionate government appointments for 31 next of kin. But grief quickly gave way to politics. Vijay used the occasion to answer the allegations that have followed him ever since the stampede.
5: அதே மாதிரி நாமக்கல் அந்த மீட்டிங் முடிச்சுட்டு கரூர் வரும்போது அந்த கரூர் போலீஸ் எங்களை அலர்ட் பண்ணியிருக்கலாம்ல.
4: The Chief Minister questioned security arrangements and insisted the responsibility could not be placed solely on him. His remarks immediately triggered a political counterattack. Senior DMK leader V. Senthil Balaji accused Vijay of rewriting history, claiming it was the then Chief Minister M.K. Stalin and Deputy Chief Minister Udayanidhi Stalin who rushed to help victims and ensured treatment. The compassion drops to victims of the tragedy has become a flashpoint too.
6: எல்லாருமே அவங்களுக்கு இருக்கக்கூடிய ரெஸ்பான்சிபிலிட்டின்னு ஒன்று இருக்கு, அதை புரிந்து கொள்ள வேண்டும். நான் அதை பற்றி அதிகமாக சொல்ல விரும்பல, ஏன்னா விசாரணையில் இருக்கக்கூடிய ஒரு விஷயம். அதை பற்றி 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
4: Ally Congress came out in defense, urging political parties not to exploit the tragedy, saying the decision to provide jobs had been taken earlier and that supporting bereaved families should rise above electoral politics.
7: Most of them who lost their lives are very poor and downtrodden people. Some of them have lost their breadwinner in the family. Some of them are single women. One particular case, there was a single woman, two daughters. We should see this in a very compassionate angle. You should not see every time you open the rule book and see.
4: For the victims' families, the appointments may offer some financial security, but the emotional scars of that day remain deep.
8: I'm so sorry about the loss of your brother. Tell me about how did the meeting with the Chief Minister go?
9: It's so simple, sir. Nothing to happen. Everyone collect their order and then go along. That's all, sir.
8: He had a conversation with every one of you?
9: No, sir. He's so emotional. So he cannot speak.
8: You said he, in fact, shed tears.
9: Yes, sir. Full of tears.
8: Chief Minister?
9: Yes, sir.
8: Tell me about
9: 5 minutes. He's still crying.
8: So Vijay cried, isn't it?
9: Yes, sir.
4: Politically, Karur continues to haunt Tamil Nadu's newest chief minister. 9 months later, the compensation has arrived. But the questions over accountability, security lapses, and political responsibility are still very much alive. With Sam Daniels in Karur, NDTV Bureau Report.
0: And after nearly 7 months of uncertainty, court battles, piracy leaks and countless rumours, Tamil Nadu Chief Minister Vijay Jenanayagan has finally cleared the Central Board of Film Certification with a A certificate. Now, as his much-awaited film, Jenanayagan has finally cleared the censor hurdle with an A certificate after months of legal battles and delays. Sources say the film is now slated for a July 24 release across nearly 1,000 theatres. The release is significant because Jenanayagan will make Vijay the first sitting Tamil Nadu Chief Minister to have a film released while he is in office. Now, the film also marks Vijay's farewell to cinema, giving every scene and dialogue added political significance. The makers suffered a setback way back in April when a high-definition version of the uncensored film had leaked online. But this also comes as a big move for Vijay and a big win as well. It was meant to be Vijay's farewell to cinema before entering full-time politics, remember. But instead, fate had rewritten the script. Jenanayagan is now all set to release after Vijay has already become the Chief Minister of Tamil Nadu, making him the first sitting Tamil Nadu Chief Minister to headline the release of a commercial feature film. But getting here has been anything but easy for him. From a prolonged censor battle to court proceedings, from repeated delays to one of the biggest piracy scandals in India, the journey of Jenanayagan has been dramatic as any other political thriller. Here's why.
10: This was supposed to be Vijay's final bow as an actor. Originally scheduled for a Pongal release on January 9th, months before the Tamil Nadu Assembly elections, Jenanayagan was expected to mark the end of one journey and the beginning of another. But politics overtook cinema. Now, when the movie releases, Vijay is already the Chief Minister of Tamil Nadu. a historic first. For the first time, a sitting Tamil Nadu chief minister will have a new commercial movie releasing in theatres. The road to release, however, was anything smooth. The makers approached the Central Board of Film Certification in December 2025. An examining committee watched the movie and recommended a UA 16 plus certificate after certain cuts. The required changes were made. But just days before release, the certification process took an unexpected turn. The CBFC referred the movie to its revising committee, bringing the release to a halt. And what followed was a legal battle. The release was postponed indefinitely. The censor dispute soon became one of the closely watched certification battles in recent Tamil cinema. Months later, the impasse finally ended with the movie receiving an A certificate. But even before reaching the theatres, Jananayagan suffered another major blow. The movie was leaked online. What first appeared to be a few seconds soon turned out into a complete movie circulating across WhatsApp, Telegram, Instagram, Facebook, X, YouTube, and even torrent platforms. Despite the setbacks, the legal battle, the certification controversy, the piracy crisis, Jananayagan is finally heading to theatres. Made on a reported budget of ₹500 crore, the political action drama stars Vijay alongside Pooja Hegde, Bobby Deol, Prakash Raj, Priyamani, Mamita Baiju, Narayan, Nasar and Gautam Vasudev Menon, with music by Anirudh Ravichandar. For Vijay, Jananayagan is no longer just another movie release. It is the final chapter of a decades-long acting career and the first release of his tenure as Tamil Nadu's chief minister. Whether it becomes a box office blockbuster or not, the movie has already secured its place in history. For millions of fans, Jananayagan marks the end of Vijay the superstar. For Tamil Nadu, it marks the beginning of an unprecedented

romantic chapter, where the state's chief minister is also the hero on the silver screen. And when the curtains rise, the audience will not be just watching a movie, they will be witnessing history. NDTV Bureau Report. I am

0: And now we move on to another big story that had made headlines today, that had made every parent think about what their child is doing back in school. There is a fresh CCTV footage that has now revealed the heartbreaking final moments before a 9-year-old Amira, a class 4 student in Jaipur who died after falling from the 4th floor of a school building last November. The footage shows Amira complaining to her teacher about being bullied, and when the teacher did not listen to her, she then jumped from the school building. Here is what happened last year to till date on how far the investigation has reached and what are the two new CCTV footages that have come out.
1: November 1st, 2025. A 9-year-old girl standing alone on the edge of a school building. She hesitates. She looks around. And then, within seconds, she jumps. That brief video, captured on a distant camera, became the center of a case that left more questions than answers. Was it an accident? Was it a suicide? Or had something happened in minutes leading up to this moment that no one knew about? For months, those questions remained unanswered. Almost immediately, the family rejected suggestions that it was simply an accident.
2: मैं complaints लेके जाती थी teacher के पास. मैं बताती थी उन्हें ये बच्चे ऐसा कह रहे हैं, वैसा कह रहे हैं. 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
1: They insisted that their daughter was a cheerful child, one who had left for school happy that morning. They demanded answers. How did a 9-year-old reach the terrace unnoticed? Where were the teachers? Was there any supervision? And why was no one held immediately accountable? Nearly a year later, a longer CCTV recording has now surfaced. Not from the terrace, but from inside the classroom. And according to Amira's family, it fills in the missing minutes.
3: They were saying there was no negligence in this case. They were saying this on my face, that there was no negligence. This case should be FR. I never know the meaning of FR. So I searched it. It is FR means the closure of the case. There is no criminal
0: action. They
3: want
0: to close this case?
3: Yes. They wanted to close this case.
4: Commissioner ne bola ki isme to koi criminal angle hi nahi hai.
3: There is no criminal angle. Your child must be upset because of something else.
1: The video shows how Amira walks into the class. She greets her friend and joins the day's activities. But her family says that her behavior gradually changes. They allege that she was being bullied by her classmates. The CCTV also shows how Amira approached her teacher several times. Soon after, her pleas were unheard. She walks out of the classroom alone. The family says that no one followed her. Minutes later came the news. Your daughter is no more. The first CCTV showed the ending. This new CCTV attempts to explain the beginning. But for Amira's family, the question has remained the same since that heartbreaking day. When a 9-year-old girl asked for help, did anyone truly listen? Bureau Report, NDTV.
0: With that, it's time for us to slip into a very quick break. 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
2: The eminent juries who are here, and that itself speaks for.
3: Welcome back, and now on news from Maharashtra. Senatech corporator who had assaulted doctors was produced in court today. Now, we learned that Ramesh Mahatre was remanded to 3 days of police custody by the court. Investigators are expected to question him further as a part of the ongoing probe, with a custody period aimed at uncovering additional evidence, verifying claims and establishing the sequence of events in the case. Here is the latest report from my colleague Sujata.
4: Corporator Ramesh Mahatre today was sent to police custody until 13th of July. This is an important development because the court earlier refused for a video conferencing hearing to be held, in which the police had submitted an application that because Ramesh Mahatre was admitted in the hospital because of his medical illness, it couldn't be possible for him to attend the hearing in court. However, the court strictly stated that the accused needs to be present in physical form for his police or judicial custody to be granted. Until then, the matter won't be heard, after which today Ramesh Mahatre was discharged from the Thane Civil Hospital, brought here to the Kalyan Civils and the Session Court, and thereafter the police sought 5 days of custody. However, based on the grounds that were presented, Ramesh Mahatre has been sent to police custody until the 13th of July. And the grounds that were presented by the police, it stated that they wanted to investigate whether there was a bigger conspiracy behind this matter to be conducted, and simultaneously that there needs to be other identifications to be done as far as the entire KDMC hospital doctor assault incident is concerned. However, keeping Mahatre's medical condition in check, the court has stated that after every 6 hours, Ramesh Mahatre will be taken for his checkup, and in these 6 hours in between, if his health deteriorates, there would be a medical practitioner that will be brought in for his checkup. And henceforth, the court here has clearly ensured that be it a public representative or any other ordinary person, responsibility, especially social responsibility, is important, and if that is not followed, then action would be taken accordingly, irregards of be it the VIP treatment or the privilege that these elected representatives they get. However, the court is clear of the view that such conditions and the accused in these scenarios will not be spared at all.
3: And the other news that we're tracking in from the state of Maharashtra is the big buzz over Sharad Pawar and Eknath Shinde's meeting. It was not about a bouquet of 15-minute chat and a room that had changed hands has sent Maharashtra politics in buzzing over Sharad Pawar's leaning. It all started on Wednesday when the NCP SP chief walked into the assembly for a meeting on the Maharashtra-Karnataka border issue. Shinde reportedly cut short a cabinet meeting and welcomed a veteran with a bouquet, spent 15 minutes with him in his office, and then here's where it gets curious. Pawar stayed back and held a meeting of his own party legislators. The timing of the meeting drew sharp reactions from ally Shiv Sena UBT MP Sanjay Raut, who asked, why did Pawar pick a traitor's chamber? Here are some reactions that are coming in on the top political developments that creating buzz in the state of Maharashtra.
5: नाराज कल से आज नहीं पवार साहब हमारे सुप्रीम लीडर है महा विकास आघाड़ी के हमारे नेता है कल हमारी भावना थी हमने कल उसके बारे में व्यक्त की है नहीं देखिए एकनाथ शिंदे इस देश का सबसे बड़ा गद्दार है ये हम 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
3: And that's all that we could pack in this edition. 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

Good evening and welcome. You're on India Matters this Friday night with me, Shiv Arora. As always, thank you for being with me. We've got a big show lined up for you. You do not want to miss what's coming up. Let me bring you the headlines first at 9 p.m. See, Joseph Vijay visits Karur a year after the deadly stampede there before the election. This time he's back as chief minister. In his address, Vijay says that he

0: at one of Jaipur's top schools who fell from the fourth floor of the building last November. The family has alleged negligence by the school after a bout of merciless bullying and negligence by the teachers. The mother of Amira joins me at 9:30. The law has caught up with thug Shiv Sena corporator Ramesh Mathre unsparingly because of NDTV's coverage. He's been remanded to police custody till the 13th of July in the doctor assault case. Sharad Pawar's meeting with Eknath Shinde creates huge political buzz. Triggers Team Udhav. Eknath Shinde says, "We are political opponents, not enemies." Prime Minister Modi has arrived in New Zealand on the final leg of his three-nation tour. This is the first visit to New Zealand by an Indian Prime Minister in 40 years. He will be meeting Indian diaspora in the island nation as well. Coming up on the show tonight, months after the Karur stampede nearly derailed his election campaign, Vijay returns to the epicenter of the stampede that killed 41 people. Have the ghosts been laid to rest, or has it triggered only bigger politics? That's debate number one tonight. And also on my show, I don't want you to miss this, the mother of 9-year-old Amira Mina, who's jumped to her death after being bullied in an elite Jaipur school months ago, has released shocking footage of her daughter's final moments. I'm going to show you that video, and the mother of Amira joins me live. Let's get started with our top story tonight. Nearly 9 months after the Karur stampede in Tamil Nadu that killed 41 people at his election rally, Vijay returned to Karur today for the first time, and this time as Chief Minister. 9 months after his political rivals, basically the DMK, declared that Karur would become the tragedy that would destroy Vijay's ambitions forever. The attacks at that time were relentless, if you remember. If Vijay could not manage the safety of a campaign rally, the DMK asked, how could he possibly run a state? He was portrayed as a superstar who had failed the very supporters who came to see him in their thousands. And when he stayed away from Karur in the months that followed, the criticism only escalated. But politics, as we saw, viewer, took a very, very different turn. 2 months before Vijay returned to Karur today, the people of Tamil Nadu had already delivered their verdict. He won a blockbuster election, became Chief Minister, and the tragedy many believed would permanently damage Vijay failed to stop his rise to the Chennai throne, which is what made today's visit so significant. More than just a return to the scene of the worst tragedy of his political career, Vijay was attempting to close the circle and reclaim what was otherwise a very damaging narrative. The images ticked all the boxes, just look at them. Vijay embraced the grieving families, broke down in tears and handed government jobs to 31 families that lost loved ones in that horrific stampede. But he also launched his most explosive political charge yet, alleging that the then DMK-controlled police deliberately triggered the tragedy, the stampede, to damage Vijay and his TVK politically. Now, that allegation has detonated a fresh political war, as you can expect. The DMK now accuses Vijay of trying to influence witnesses by offering jobs to bereaved families involved in the legal pursuit of justice for their loved ones, while Vijay insists he's delivering justice and closure that was denied for months. So has Vijay finally closed the Karur chapter, turning his greatest political liability into a moment of compassion and reconciliation? Or has Vijay reopened old wounds by transforming a tragedy into an even bigger political battle? Karur remains a scar that neither side is willing to let heal. The only question tonight is this, viewer. Are the ghosts of Karur finally being laid to rest? Or have they just returned to haunt Tamil Nadu politics all over again?
1: Nine months later, Vijay back in Karur. Tamil Nadu Chief Minister returning to the site of the darkest tragedy of his political journey. The memories

0: remain raw. So do the emotions.
1: ஒரு மனுஷன் லைஃப்ல எவ்வளவு பெரிய ஒரு உயரத்துக்கு போனாலும் மனசளவில் சில வலிகள் காயங்கள் அதை மறக்க முடியாது இல்லையா? எல்லார் லைஃப்லையும் அப்படி தான், நமக்கும் அப்படி தான். நிறையா வலிகள் காயங்கள் எல்லாத்தையும் தாண்டி தான் வந்திருக்கிறோம். ஆனால் எல்லாத்தையும் விட ரொம்ப ஜாஸ்தியான அந்த வலியும் அந்த காயமும் எனக்கு வந்து அந்த கரூர் சம்பவம் தான்.
0: For families who lost loved ones in the stampede, the Chief Minister announced compassionate government appointments for 31 next of kin. But grief quickly gave way to politics. Vijay used the occasion to answer the allegations that have followed him ever since the stampede.
1: அதே மாதிரி நாமக்கல் அந்த மீட்டிங் முடிச்சுட்டு கரூர் வரும்போது அந்த கரூர் போலீஸ் எங்களை அலர்ட் பண்ணியிருக்கலாம்ல.
0: The Chief Minister questioned security arrangements and insisted the responsibility could not be placed solely on him. His remarks immediately triggered a political counter-attack. Senior DMK leader V. Senthil Balaji accused Vijay of rewriting history, claiming it was the then Chief Minister M.K. Stalin and Deputy Chief Minister Udayanidhi Stalin who rushed to help victims and ensured treatment. The compassion drops to victims of the tragedy has become a flashpoint too.
2: எல்லாருமே அவங்களுக்கு இருக்கக்கூடிய ரெஸ்பான்சிபிலிட்டின்னு ஒன்று இருக்கு, அதை புரிந்து கொள்ள வேண்டும். நான் அதை பற்றி அதிகமாக சொல்ல விரும்பலை, ஏன்னா விசாரணையில் இருக்கக்கூடிய ஒரு விஷயம். அதை பற்றி 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
0: Ally Congress came out in defense, urging political parties not to exploit the tragedy, saying the decision to provide jobs had been taken earlier and that supporting bereaved families should rise above electoral politics.
3: Most of them who lost their lives are very poor and downtrodden people. Some of them have lost their breadwinner in the family. Some of them are single women. One particular case, there was a single woman, two daughters. We should see this in a very compassionate angle. You should not see every time you open the rule book and see.
0: For the victims' families, the appointments may offer some financial security, but the emotional scars of that day remain deep.
4: I'm so sorry about the loss of your brother. Tell me about how did the meeting with the Chief Minister go?
5: It's so simple, sir. Nothing to happen. Everyone collect their order and then go. That's all, sir.
4: He had a conversation with every one of you?
5: No, sir. He's so emotional. So he cannot speak.
4: You said he, in fact, shed tears.
5: Yes, sir. Full of tears.
4: Chief Minister?
5: Yes, sir.
4: Tell me about
5: 5 minutes he's still crying.
4: Mr. Vijay cried, isn't
5: it? Yes, sir.
0: Politically, Karur continues to haunt Tamil Nadu's newest chief minister. 9 months later, the compensation has arrived. But the questions over accountability, security lapses, and political responsibility are still very much alive. With Sam Daniels in Karur, NDTV Bureau Report.
6: So 286 days after that stampede, here are the big questions to be asked right now, because it's very different. At that time, he was a chief ministerial aspirant. Right now, when he returns to Karur, he is the chief minister. Number one, has Vijay's emotional outreach settled the narrative fight over Karur? Number two, compassionate jobs. Is it a healing touch or a political maneuver, as the DMK is alleging? Number three, questions over accountability and lapses still unanswered. Will there be answers to those questions? Number four, is the tragedy being exploited by the opposition, as Vijay seems to be alleging? And finally, number five, the infra push to put the governance in the spotlight in Karur, is that what is taking place at this point of time? Let's go straight to our guests tonight on an issue which The opposition, the DMK now, which is in the opposition, had hoped would become a central debate point in this election, but didn't really turn out to be so. Joining me live, Advocate Satya Kumar, national spokesperson of the ruling TVK of Vijay. Saravanan Annadurai is national spokesperson of the DMK. Saravanan and Satya, thank you very much for your time tonight. I'll start with you, Saravanan. The DMK has attacked Vijay, saying that this is a conflict of interest. This is an attempt to change facts, giving jobs to people who are in a pursuit of justice in Karur is not about reconciliation, but about manipulation. That is how the DMK sees this?
7: Yeah. Just because Mr. Vijay has become the chief minister, whatever he says does not become the gospel truth. One question remains unanswered. That is, why did Mr. Vijay come late? Why was his departure delayed? And why did he not come there to the place at the appointed time? If he had been there on that fateful day, this 41 deaths could have been avoided. If he was there 7 hours earlier at that point, maybe 5,000 people would have been there and there would have been no issues. But he did not choose to do that. Today, he was there on dot. On the dot, he was there. He did not want to delay the proceedings. That was a deliberate delay. And our leaders have clearly pointed out that this is a false bravado coming there and making accusations against the DMK. We don't appreciate that. And the only, they say they're going to build a memorial, and our leader, Mr. Sivashankar, has made it very clear. The only symbol of the Karur tragedy is that of Mr. Vijay's back, which was seen when he was running away from Karur. This is the symbol of the Karur tragedy. And he is accusing the police officers that they were complicit in this crime. I'm saying he is the chief minister now. Take action. Who's preventing you? What is preventing you from taking action? How can you accuse the police officers of something for your political gain? Does the police officers agree to that? He is the police minister. Is he so powerless to take action against them? How is it possible?
6: Satya Kumar, first comments from you. The DMK says, you are in power now. Why aren't you investigating it? Why are you pointing a finger at the DMK and the police for what happened over there?
8: Shiv, if you remember, in the last September when the Karur episode happened, we were all debating in the television what exactly happened. First thing, if there was a problem with our party, then ideally state should have filed an FIR as making our leader Talapathy Vijay as an accused. They didn't do it. That means there's no mistake on him, considering the fact the permission was provided by the state, point number one. Two, after completing the rally at Namakkal, police should have intimated, very, very, very important point today my leader Talapathy Vijay, Honorable Chief Minister of Tamil Nadu, made, was that the police takes the control of every public meeting.
6: So he's blaming the police. Essentially, he's blaming the police.
8: Shiv, it's not about blaming. The matter is under investigation of the CBI. Nobody is blaming. He is only saying, he's only raising a question, Shiv. He's only raising a question why the police did not intimate about the crowd issues at Karur. Point number one.
6: But Satya, there's a small difference.
8: Shiv, let me complete. The second point, I'll complete and come back to you.
6: Finish your point, then I'll ask you. There's a small difference which you're... contradiction in what you're
8: saying. Why did the police allow the bus into the crowd when the crowd is unmanageable? The police doesn't have the expertise to find out what's happening there. It's a public place. It's not a private place.
6: But by asking questions...
8: police should have indicated.
6: Satya, the only difference is by asking these questions. Now, he is the chief minister. He does not need to ask questions. He can get direct answers to that. But one second.
8: I think Mr. Saravanan is trying to provide misinformation, as misdirecting. I'll tell you why. The matter is under the consideration of the CBI. The FIR got transferred to CBI. Accordingly, the matter has been monitored by the Supreme Court appointed retired Justice Lordship Ajay Rastagi. Accordingly, he is looking at the matter. How can the state of Tamil Nadu look into the matter now? The Supreme Court has given a clear order to transfer the FIR to CBI.
6: The CBI is looking at it. Saravanan, the CBI is looking at the matter. Why should Vijay
8: be
6: answerable
8: right now? By the way, CBI has not made. CBI has not made our CM Vijay as accused in the matter. The matter is under the investigation. Senthil Balaji has been called. The state

0: police has been called by the CBI.
1: Yeah.
0: They have given statement. We are yet to see who is going to be made as an accused in the case.
1: Okay.
0: Maybe the state also can be made. Maybe Senthil Balaji can be made.
1: Anything can happen. Sarvanan, respond to that, because the point is Vijay has pointed a direct finger at the police, which is basically pointing a finger at the DMK, which controlled the police at that time, and said, he's asking questions. Satya says he's asking questions, but we know what questions mean here. It is an insinuation that this was a setup. I want to be very blunt tonight. The insinuation is that this was a frame up or a setup to make Vijay look bad. That is the political statement being made. How do you respond to that? That's a grave charge to be made, sir.
2: Anybody in power can make grave charges. The question is, when you are in power, find answers. Don't ask questions. Whom are you asking the questions against? See, you have made a direct charge that the police were involved. Police were responsible. And he has made a false statement, a blatantly false statement that the police did not ask him to stop prior to that incident. It is on record. Mm. Everywhere it is on record that Mr. Vijay was asked to stop before that point. But he wanted to sing that song. Pathu rubai, bottle ikku pathu rubai. That song he has to sing to ridicule Mr. Senthil Balaji. That is why he went that final mile. He went there. And then this tragedy happened. Whatever has happened, the security, PSO of Mr. Vijay was seen, heard, speaking, crowd surge ho gaya. What happened? Why did he not stop? He did not stop when all these things happened.
1: Okay. What happened is under investigation, Sarvanan. The point is, there is a debate now over whether this was an attempt to manage the narrative and provide some kind of closure. Welcoming Dr. Suman C. Raman, political analyst and commentator, also onto our coverage. Dr. Raman, how do you see what Vijay did today? You know, he gave jobs to the victims' families. You know, he broke down in tears. He pointed a finger directly at the police asking those questions. What was the attempt here? Was it reconciliation? Was it manipulation, as the DMK is saying? How did you see it?
3: No, I think today what we saw was an election speech, a campaign speech before the by-elections.
1: Hmm.
3: It's very unfortunate, but that is what it was. Now, Shiv, I have two problems with what happened today. And the first problem was Mr. Satyakumar actually said that, quoted the Chief Minister as saying that the police did not inform him. The day after the tragedy, the Tamil Nadu government, then a DMK government, held a press conference where the then Additional Director General of Police Law and Order, Mr. Davidson, is on record. He says that the DSP repeatedly contacted the organizers and requested them to stop. Now, basically saying that the crowd had built up beyond manageable proportions and that they should not proceed to the actual spot to make the speech, but should give the speech at an earlier location. Now, this is on record. You can go and watch the video of that press conference. It's available online. So now the question is there going to be action taken against? And it was not just the ADGP. There were multiple senior police officers. There were, there were IAS officers. Everybody was part of that press meet. So are they going to take action and prosecute them for giving false statements?
1: Mm.
3: Because clearly what the Chief Minister says contradicts that. He says nobody informed. The police did not, make an attempt to stop him. So that is the first point.
1: Yeah.
3: The second point is, here is a matter under
1: investigation
3: by the CBI. Yeah, the matter is under investigation by the CBI. And I want to know, many of these family members are actually witnesses in this case.
1: Correct.
3: The CBI will probably want to talk to them. Now, you're going around giving government jobs. I'm not having a problem with government job per se being given, because it has been given in the case of Sterlight and the victims of the... But my problem is the timing of it. Now, government jobs are being given to people who are ostensibly witnesses in the case. Now, how do you expect them to continue to remain...
1: No, that is exactly the point I want to ask. That's a great question, Satya Kumar. It's a glaring conflict of interest. You're giving...
3: One quick point, Shiv.
4: Shiv.
3: It is not normal practice to give government jobs to people who die in accidents.
1: Hmm.
3: Compassionate. In Sterlite, the issue was they were shot by the police, by the state.
1: Yeah.
3: That is why the families were given government jobs. normally people who die in accidents, so for

0: instance, 68 people lost their lives in an illicit liquor tragedy during the DMK period.
1: Correct.
0: They were not given, families were not given jobs. So what is this logic of giving jobs, government jobs?
1: Satya, answer that. That's a fair question. It's not a political question. There is a conflict of interest here. For God's sake, those people are witnesses. They are, you know, themselves pursuing justice for their loved ones. And the chief minister is giving them jobs. You know, that will be seen to be an attempt to, you know, manipulate them. They may be summoned for, you know, to give their statements, etc., by the CBI. And here you're giving them jobs.
2: Shiv, if you see, the question comes, they are witness for what? Witness for whom? Nobody is accused now in the CBI, in the RCIR. That's what I'm trying to tell you.
1: No, but that's a technicality. Yes. Come on.
2: Exactly. How are we saying that they are witness now? Because against whom is the next question? As Suman said, in case of the Thoothukudi fire, police firing, there he said, as the state committed that, so they were they had the opportunity for the compassionate appointment. How can we say the state is not involved in this gross negligence? Gross negligence is there with respect to the state. Crowd control management is the primary responsibility of the state.
1: There's a difference here. Your party is in power now, sir. Your party was not in power then. Your party is in power now.
2: Sure.
1: And your chief minister has given jobs to the people who are central to the case that is under investigation by the CBI.
2: Constitution, neither the administrative law, neither Tamil Nadu Public Service Commission, Article 14, Article 16 is violated. It's not violated.
1: You're throwing legalese in the same state of Tamil Nadu.
2: There are law of precedence with respect to many cases where the chief minister has given appointment.
1: But you know, anytime you throw legalese at me, I am going to say that Vijay had said that he was going to be different. He was not going to be like other chief ministers. You're giving me a very other party type answer. Shiv. You're throwing articles at me. I am not a lawyer, so I cannot argue back as a lawyer.
2: I'll tell you.
1: Saravanan is a lawyer. There may not be any legal violation as to what has happened, but the impropriety issue is there. Whether it is a questionable practice is there. I agree with what Sumant is saying. So, Saravanan.
3: See. In principle, we are not going to be against any welfare measure to any person. We are the ones who are the champions of welfare measures. And similarly, 18 people had died in an ammonia gas leak case just outside Chennai, in the suburb of Chennai. Please give them also government jobs. Why to only people at Karur? And at this juncture, I want to just play a video smart of Mr. Vijay. You have asked one pertinent question. You said you are a party which is going to bring in difference. And what did Mr. Vijay say during his campaign trail? Oora veetu neyila unga veetukku sweet seyyadhinga. It means from somebody else's ghee, don't do sweets for your house. Is this what Mr. Vijay said? Now the question is, will not the people of Tamil Nadu ask this question? Hello, Mr. Vijay. Please don't do sweets out of ghee got out from the general public. This is what exactly you are pointing out, Mr. Shiv.
1: Impropriety. Let Satya answer that. Sterilite and ammonia and all those things don't apply here, because those cases are not directly related. Here, Vijay was present. It was his campaign rally. Therefore, it seems like a conflict of interest.
2: Shiv, exactly. With respect to the ammonia leak case, there is a Tamil Nadu Employee Compensation Act, ESI, and other compensation which goes to them. And of course, the state has also given 2 lakh rupees to them as a matter of compassion. Here, with respect to this case, it is a public place where now my chief minister Talapathy Vijay is in the government, and in the previous regime, DMK government gave them 10 lakhs. My leader Talapathy Vijay feels that is inadequate. So accordingly, he provides them in ex gratia as an extension to it, and also provides them appointment. The DMK government doesn't want the welfare measure to go to the victims' family. Because of that, they feel that my leader Talapathy Vijay will gain name and they are misdirecting it. In the name of we are providing compassionate appointments to witnesses. When this matter was taken up in the Supreme Court, Shiv, when this matter was taken to the Supreme Court by the General Secretary of the DMK, Mr. R.S. Bharathi, Supreme Court clearly said, how can we stop CM providing the compassionate appointment as well as the ex gratia?
1: Okay,
2: because
1: okay.
2: He's the head of the state and he has every right to provide the
1: Sumant
2: same.
1: Sumant wants to answer you. Sumant, go ahead.
0: So my simple question is, there have been several instances like this. I want to know, 1.5 years before the Karur incident, there was a stampede in Marina Beach in Chennai during an air show. And I think 5 or 6...
3: No, it was not a stampede.
0: Whether it was a stampede or whether it was poor arrangements made which resulted in people not having water and being dehydrated and dying, it happened in a public event in a public place. Are you going to give them jobs now in government? Are you going to go back to Kumbakonam Mahamaham where a tragedy happened? And are you going to find the families and are you going to give them... See, there's got to be a policy. You can't just have an arbitrary situation where you just take one incident because it involved your leader. And then say that we will give all of them government jobs. 68 people died in a Hoots tragedy.
1: So you think
0: directly the state is responsible.
1: So Sumant,
0: directly the state is responsible because they should have ensured that there was no illicit liquor in the state. 68 people died. Are you going to give their families government jobs now?
1: Sumant, basically,
0: what is this logic?
1: Sumant, basically, you're saying that Vijay is like every other politician before him. Then he's selective about disbursing largesse, government jobs, etc., when it suits them politically. That's what you're saying.
0: Unfortunately, that is the impression that is being created now.
1: Satya,
0: because there does not seem to be a rational policy this. If there is a policy, I have no problem. If you say tomorrow onwards, anybody who dies in Tamil Nadu in a public incident will be given a government job, that's fine. That's your policy.
1: But Sumant, I would flip this on its head and also ask you in that case, given that this was such a sensitive issue for Vijay, the entire opposition, the government had gone after him at that time in the hope that Karur would become, a damaging albatross across his neck, and it didn't have that. Maybe Vijay is, has no choice but to address it in this manner, hoping to kind of kill the ghost once and for all.
0: No, that's what he's hoping for. My point is not that. They could have added financial compensation. So the DMK, for instance, if I remember right, gave 10 lakhs or 20 lakhs, I don't remember the exact figure, for those who died in the illicit liquor. But people who die in accidents which are caused by bad roads or which are caused by negligence of government authorities get 1 lakh and 2 lakhs. Illicit liquor, they gave 10 lakhs or 20 lakhs. I don't remember the exact figure. Mr. Saravanan can tell me. But they gave a huge amount, which was questioned at that point of time. Why are you giving so much? So the point is, this arbitrariness of governments to distribute largesse, depending on the cause which appeals to them or where they are concerned, sometimes more, sometimes less, that is continuing under the TVK government.
1: Satya, is the disappointment. That would be the most damaging thing that anyone can say about the TVK, which came to power on a promise of being completely different. Sumant says, if you're displaying arbitrariness as far as largesse is concerned because it suits you politically, then how are you different from your rivals?
2: See, there is no arbitrariness because at the end of the day, the recent episode that has happened in Tamil Nadu, just before the elections, which happened before the eyes of my leader, is this stampede. And he's addressing that immediately within the framework of the law. And by the way, in Madurai bench of the Madras High Court, there is one advocate who filed the case. Madurai bench of the Madras High Court has given a notice and they have impleaded member secretary of the Tamil Nadu Public Service Commission. Every action of the state is subject to judicial review.
1: Okay.
2: Let's assume Sumant has a problem with compensation that we are giving, or Mr. M.K. Stalin might have problem with the compassionate appointments that we are providing. He can very well go to the knock the doors of the court and subject to the
0: judicial
2: review. The matter may be decided.
0: You can't. This is not illegal.
2: It is arbitrary. It is not you and me who
1: will
2: decide.
1: He's not questioning the illegality of it. He's not questioning the legality.
0: I did not call it illegal. It is not illegal.
1: He's calling it
2: illegal. It is not illegal. It is not illegal.
0: It is arbitrary.
2: Constitutional. If it is constitutional, it is Article 14 and 16 is not violated. Why should we call it as arbitrary?
1: No, there are many things.
2: It is your view.
0: Others who are dying in similar accidents are not getting the same compensation. So therefore, it is arbitrary.
2: Mr. Sumant is welcome to give representation to the Honorable Chief Minister. These points I will carry. Definitely, I'll make a representation. Even Mr. Sumant can make a representation. And definitely, if the government feels compensation has to be provided, very well it can be provided. Even Saravanan is welcome to give representation. It is also the government where he can give representation. We always accept dissent voices. any improvement, please provide us the constructive criticism, not show political merit. That's what our point is.
1: I'm going to leave it there. All I will say is, as someone who covered the entire campaign and the results and everything that came after, I will say that we can debate endlessly about the propriety, constitutionality, legality, etc. of it. The politics exists, but the people will see the messaging from it. And remember, there is a live investigation going on. And given how potentially damaging the Karur stampede could have been for him, turned out not to be politically damaging, of course, because we saw the election result. But politically, how it was perceived to be potentially damaging, the actions of Vijay in the TVK today, in that context, can at least be understood. We don't need to condone them or say that it's totally fine for this to happen. I agree with Sumant when he says it's arbitrary. But it can at least be understood from a political perspective. Thank you all for joining me tonight on debate number one on India Matters. Thank you very much. Eight months ago, the death of 9-year-old Amaira Meena at one of Jaipur's most elite schools briefly horrified the country. Headlines were written, it was in the media, it was on social media, questions were asked, and then, like so many tragedies involving children, we simply moved on. Her parents, Vijay and Shivani, obviously never could and they never will move on. They lost their little girl. And now they have released 8 minutes of CCTV footage from the final hours of little Amaira's life. I have to warn you, it's my duty to warn you, viewer, these are deeply distressing images that you are about to watch, so if you feel triggered, please switch channels. The footage begins like any ordinary school day. Amaira walks into class, she chats with schoolmates, she attends a dance session as scheduled. Nothing appears unusual. Then late that morning, something subtly changes. CCTV cameras in the classroom capture one of Amaira's classmates seated in front of her, showing her something on a digital slate. What follows may at first glance look like ordinary classroom teasing or banter, but as the minutes pass, Amaira's discomfort seemed to grow. She repeatedly walks up to her class teacher, apparently seeking help. The CCTV camera captures her doing this several times, repeatedly going up to the teacher, but to no avail. The teacher appears occupied with correcting notebooks, and in the footage does not appear to significantly intervene. The situation slowly escalates. A visible confrontation develops between Amaira and a group of classmates. There is finger pointing. There are animated exchanges. Amaira appears increasingly isolated and aggravated. She cups her mouth, even shocked at one point of time at what she is hearing them accuse her of, apparently. One final time, she approaches the teacher, only to be apparently reprimanded or ignored. We don't know for sure because there's no sound. And moments later, and this is crucial, a flustered Amaira marches straight out of the classroom, climbs 2 flights of stairs, and without any visible hesitation, tragically jumps to her death. It is almost impossible to comprehend. This 8-minute clip is all that the parents have now to show what happened to their young daughter. They believe these 8 minutes raise serious questions about what happened inside the classroom, about whether repeated cries for help over bullying and possible shaming went unanswered, and about whether accountability has been denied to their daughter, Amaira. They are now demanding that investigators consider criminal action against those they believe failed in their duty of care. Ultimately, a court must determine responsibility, but there is one truth that needs no investigation. 9-year-olds do not simply stop wanting to live. If a child reaches a point where death feels like the only escape from a classroom, then every adult in that child's world has a duty to ask what happened in that classroom. Why nobody seems to be telling Amaira's parents what she was bullied about, whether warning signs were seen, and why enough wasn't done before it was too late.
4: November 1st, 2025. A 9-year-old girl standing alone on the edge of a school building. She hesitates. She looks around. And then, within seconds, she jumps. That brief video captured on a distant camera became the center of a case that left more questions

0: then answers. Was it an accident? Was it a suicide? Or had something happened in minutes leading up to this moment that no one knew about? For months, those questions remained unanswered. Almost immediately, the family rejected suggestions that it was simply an accident.
1: मैं कंप्लेंट्स लेके जाती थी टीचर के पास. मैं बताती थी उन्हें ये बच्चे ऐसा कह रहे हैं वैसा कह रहे हैं. अमायरा भी स्कूल की कोऑर्डिनेटर के पास जाती थी, कई बार जाती थी कि ये मेरे साथ ऐसा है.
0: They insisted that their daughter was a cheerful child, one who had left for school happy that morning. They demanded answers. How did a 9-year-old reach the terrace unnoticed? Where were the teachers? Was there any supervision? And why was no one held immediately accountable? Nearly a year later, a longer CCTV recording has now surfaced. Not from the terrace, but from inside the classroom. And according to Amira's family, it fills in the missing minutes.
2: They were saying there was no negligence in this case. They were saying this on my face, that there was no negligence. This case should be FR. I never know the meaning of FR. So I searched it. It is FR means the closure of the case. There is no criminal
3: action. They want to close this case?
2: Yes. They wanted to close this case.
4: Commissioner ne bola ki isme to koi criminal angle hi nahi hai.
2: There is no criminal angle. Your child must be upset because of something else.
0: The video shows how Amira walks into the class. She greets her friend and joins the day's activities. But her family says that her behavior gradually changes. They allege that she was being bullied by her classmates. The CCTV also shows how Amira approached her teacher several times. Soon after, her pleas were unheard. She walks out of the classroom alone. The family says that no one followed her. Minutes later came the news. Your daughter is no more. The first CCTV showed the ending. This new CCTV attempts to explain the beginning. But for Amira's family, the question has remained the same since that heartbreaking day. When a 9-year-old girl asked for help, did anyone truly listen? Bureau Report, NDTV.
5: And joining me live tonight are the parents of young Amira, Vijay and Shivani. I would like to start by first telling you that I know that you have spent the entire day today in front of cameras speaking to the media about Amira with this 8-minute video. So I seek your forgiveness and I am grateful to you for joining me tonight as well, because this is about your daughter. I have an 11-year-old daughter myself, and I cannot imagine your grief. So my deepest, most heartfelt condolences. I will do whatever I can to fight for Amira. Shivani, I want to ask you first, because we have seen this 8-minute video, and I am completely numb. I have no words after watching this video. But we must ask the questions tonight. So my first question to you, Shivani, is, what happened in that classroom? There are 18 students in that classroom. There is a teacher there. There is clearly so much that happened before little Amira decided to do the unthinkable. What happened? What was she shown? What was the conversation about? Do you have answers to that question?
6: Okay. So yes, you have already decoded this video. This is just an 8 minutes clip of how the bullying started at 11 a.m. So Amira, if you can see, she was the first one to reach in the classroom. She was early, and after that, she's greeting right now her friend with her open arm. She is checking her bag, because that was basically a day where the cookery class is there. So she was trying to eat the golgappa, and she was sitting with her. She was chatting with her for half an hour. After that, she moved to her dance class, and you can see how full of energy she is in the class. She's dancing well. And once she comes back to the class, then the bullying started at 11 a.m. The guy who was sitting ahead of her, is showing something to her on the digital slate. First of all, I would like to tell that digital slates are not allowed.

0: allowed in this school, in this particular school, this is not allowed. I really don't know that why the teacher has allowed this digital slate.
1: Mm.
0: And she was seen herself participating in the digital slate. Once this child started the bullying, their other boys also ganged up. They also started showing something to Amira on that particular slate itself. She seems to be confused. She seems to be harassed. And then she was giving the distress signal. She was putting her both the hands on her head and covering her ears with her hands. Then finally, at 11:55 p.m., she goes to her teacher. She's not facing her. She hunched on her teacher,
1: yes,
0: from the sideways. She was trying to explain something. I feel as a mother, whatever she was being shown was having some sexual connotations, and she was explaining the same thing to the teacher. Earlier in the morning, she was confident. She was standing straight. Now you can see how her back moves downwards. Her shoulder is down. She's explaining. Apart from this 55 minutes of bullying, severe bullying, the teacher cornered Amira. She was seen threatening Amira. Since beginning from the kindergarten, I have explained to Amira to reach to her teacher. If anything goes wrong, I can very well see that Amira was doing the same thing. And
1: yes,
0: she did it for 5 times in the last 25 minutes. She approached the teacher 5 times. Sir, I would like to say here that it requires a lot of courage for a 9-year-old to approach to the class teacher. Class teacher is somebody who is an authority figure, and it is not easy for her to explain those all things which were shown to her,
1: Shivani,
0: on the digital slate.
1: Shivani, I want to just ask you one thing. There are 18 children in the class, I think.
0: Yeah.
1: I tried to count that number, and a teacher. All of them have parents or guardians.
0: Mm-hmm.
1: Do we know what it was that Amira was shown? Do we know what it was that she was shown on the slate that aggravated and distressed her so much?
0: So we spoke to the teacher. There were two teachers present. If you can see, one is Mrs. Punita Sharma, the class teacher, who is facing towards the class. And one teacher is sitting on a stool. She's her maths teacher. Her name is Rachna. So we contacted both the teachers. Mrs. Rachna maintained throughout in the conversation that there was nothing. She was not well that day. She doesn't know anything. She was not well. She was not taking her period. She was not well. And Mrs. Punita Sharma maintained that she was saying that, ma'am, the kids are not allowing me to study. Ma'am, they are using some bad words. Sir, I asked ma'am that she is narrating the entire story for 1 minute, 40 seconds. Every time, whenever she was approaching you, what she was saying, because saying the bad words take hardly a second. So what was she narrating to you?
1: Mm.
0: So she was having no answer. In the 8 months, the police could not decode what happened in the class. We got so many assurances only that we will recreate the scene. We will do everything possible. But in the 8 months, nobody has told us what happened in the class. We went to the parents. Other parents, 17 parents, we went to their places, we connected them over phone, but they are also not willing to tell anything. In fact, they are hiding. They are telling, their kids were telling, who? Amira Kumar. There are two Amiras. Humne to aaj kisi Amira se baat hi nahi kari. I was not sitting with Amira. Was Amira present that day? Oh, I didn't know. Nothing happened in the class. We all were enjoying. So these kind of statements we heard from the classmates, from our peers. So nobody could tell us what happened in the class, but something grave, something very bad happened in this class. This seems to be a very, there is no discipline, as you can see. This seems to be a fish market. I have never imagined this in my dream that Amira was going to. Yeah.
1: My third question to you is,
0: yeah,
1: what is shocking to all of us is that, mm-hmm, is that the 8-minute clip you have shared is obviously a larger amount of time. You've shared the highlights with us, which means that on the same day, just a few hours after this apparent bullying began, little Amira decided to do the unthinkable. My question to you is, did she ever complain about such bullying or harassment before this? Did she ever come to you at home and say, you know, I am upset at school because I am being bullied? Was there a history to this bullying, or is this an incident that only happened on that day?
0: Okay, sir, so there were previous incidents in 2024 when she was in standard 3. They were not of this grave nature, because somebody, you know, slapped on her head, on her hand. So her hand was red. She complained it to me. I went to the teacher the next day. We diffused. I gave that complaint in the writing, and I got the assurance from the teacher that this will not be repeated. There was another incident in which Amira was shown the middle finger, and after that I also went to the teacher, to the coordinator, and to the principal that time also. Gave my complaint in writing, sent few SMS also, few WhatsApp, shared the recording, shared Amira's version of complaint. So all those things were done by the parents, by us, and whatever happened on 1st of November, this is a standalone episode. Yeah. Because the bullying is so intense in this that anybody of any age can break down completely, because this is not only 55 minutes of harassment or peer mocking. After this, what teacher did to her is
1: I'm going to come to that. I'm going to come to that in just a moment. I just want to establish one more thing. 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
1: 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All sorts of things happen in classrooms, especially in this day and age, with access to digital content. Many horrible things can happen, ma'am. You also know that children can be very cruel to each other. They bully each other. But the point is about negligence in the classroom, that the teacher was not available to resolve the situation. So, Shivani, I want to ask you that. Not only did the teacher not apparently help Amira when she came to them, but that what you are saying, and I saw some of your other interviews, you've said that she did not respond after she heard that Amira had jumped, and even after you reached the hospital nobody was there. Can you tell us about that, because that is most crucial here as far as the negligence is concerned, and probably an attempt to cover up.
0: So sir, this is very painful for us to narrate. However, of course, I want people to know what happened with the parent. It was a nightmare. We got a call at 1:08 p.m. from the school. The fall time of Amira was 12:28 p.m. So you can see that there was almost a time gap of 40 minutes in informing us. So what happened then, when you are seeing that Amira leaving the class, her body language is like she was running out of the class. She shut the door of the class. She was seen running in the corridors till second floor she was running in panic and looking backward also that somebody might be chasing her, but there was nobody to chase her because nobody was bothered about Amira. The child was missing from the class, and I would like to tell here that she never took the permission from teacher to go to the washroom. There was no permission. She went in mid of the conversation from the class and she shut the door also. Apart from this, she changed the corridors and she went to another building, and then from the fourth floor she jumped. So there was a girl at 12:32 p.m. A girl enters in the classroom. She is crying. She is her classmate. She is crying. She hugged the teacher and she said, "Ma'am, Amira fallen. Ma'am, she has fallen." Teacher was in the state of disbelief, panic. And she started checking the copies. She can be seen picking out the copies and checking them. She made her sit, but she was checking for next 15 minutes. She kept checking. She was inside the classroom only. After that, there was a message which we got to know on the school group that there is a child who, because they were unable to recognize Amira in the hospital, nobody, because they wanted to inform us, but the teacher didn't inform the authorities. So there was a message at 1 o'clock that Punita Sharma, after half an hour, she went out of the class. She approached the principal and she told her that one child is missing from my class, and that's Amira. And then finally at 1:08 p.m. they informed us, and we reached there in 10 minutes. In 10 minutes time we reached there. There was nobody from the school side there. I kept shouting, "Please tell me who is from Nijam Modi," because the moment we saw Amira at 1:20 p.m. we understood that she is no more, because her body swollen up, her face was not in the state to be recognized, her stomach, we recognized our child from the mole on her foot, on her left foot. We recognized her because she was not in the state of being recognized. So she was not there. She left us already in our last moment. There was nobody with us. This is very painful for me, that why they left her outside the hospital. This is a nightmare. After that, after leaving her, they went to the school. They cleaned the premises where they cleaned the staircase with water. They closed the gates of the school. They didn't allow Rajasthan police to enter in the school. They didn't allow for 2 hours Rajasthan Education Board to enter in the school. However, they played very well. They released her this footage in next 1 hour.
2: When
0: we were unable to comprehend what happened, we were asking for the help, what happened to our child, they released the footage. And in that footage, everybody considered that Amira jumped because of something, because of some kind of distress. But nobody knew from our family that it was bullying. We got to know this information on 3rd when we first time we saw the CCTV. So this kind of unhuman behavior happened with my child inside the class, inside the school premises. They never shifted her in an ambulance. They took her by some cab. And these kind of thing happened with her. So this was a nightmare, sir. And we are still living in every night. This is a nightmare. And we live that night every day.
1: I will end this by saying that there is clear negligence. I am not a lawyer. I am not a judge. I am not a policeman, sir and ma'am. But even I can tell that the school did not do enough. The system did not do enough. And there is no way this case can be closed. You need answers. We all need answers, because we all feel a part of Amira tonight. And I promise you that from my end, having picked up this story, we will continue to report on it. We will be in touch with you. And we are with you in this fight. That is my assurance to you from all of us here on NDTV. Shivani and Vijay, be strong. Nothing can replace Amira, but please know that the country is with you tonight. Thank you very much. Thank you very much. And I pray for your peace. Thank you very much, ma'am. That's it on India Matters. Thank you very much for watching.

0: the day. And in markets, being early is the edge. The edge begins the night before.
1: Before India wakes up, the newsroom is already buzzing because the market rewards those who are prepared.
2: That's where we come in, tracking momentum and where the markets could move next.
0: I decode the global pulse, shaping the market mood.
1: I bring insights that help you make decisions that matter.
2: Insight by insight, call by call. That's how we give you a head start to the day's trade.
0: So get ready with us every morning before the opening bell on India Market Open.
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0: 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Breaking ground, not just headlines, the meaning behind them. 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
19: 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Over the next half an hour, we're going to take you through the stories that have set the agenda today. But first, as always, the headlines. C. Joseph Vijay visits Karur a year after the deadly stampede. This time, he's back as the chief minister. In his address, Vijay says that he came for the people but was blamed for the stampede deaths. After a seven-month delay, Talapathy Vijay's Jananayagan has finally received a certification from the CBFC. The board cleared the film after directing 12 cuts, including edits to political references and sensitive scenes ahead

0: Day till July 13 in Dombivli doctor assault case. Sharad Pawar's meet with Eknath Shinde creates buzz, triggers team Uddhav. Eknath Shinde meanwhile says that we are political opponents and not enemies. And Prime Minister Modi arrives in New Zealand on final leg of the Three Nation Tour. This is the first visit to New Zealand by an Indian Prime Minister in 40 years. And we're starting this edition with the top political story that came in this afternoon from Tamil Nadu, where the Chief Minister, C. Joseph Vijay, has given an emotional speech in Karur. He called the stampede most emotional time of his life and blamed the former Chief Minister, M. K. Stalin, and Tamil Nadu police for the stampede. He even called out the DMK and stated that they mocked him shamelessly during the stampede. He also announced that a memorial would be set up for the stampede victims in Karur by TVK. Take a look at this report on all that happened today on C. Joseph's visit to Karur.
1: Nine months later, Vijay back in Karur. Tamil Nadu Chief Minister returning to the site of the darkest tragedy of his political journey. The memories remain raw. So do the emotions.
2: ஒரு மனுஷன் லைஃப்பில் எவ்வளோ பெரிய ஒரு உயரத்துக்கு போனாலும் மனசளவில் சில வலிகள் காயங்கள் அதை மறக்க முடியாது இல்லையா. எல்லார் லைஃப்லேயும் அப்படி தான், நமக்கும் அப்படி தான், நிறையா வலிகள் காயங்கள் எல்லாத்தையும் தாண்டி தான் வந்திருக்கிறோம். ஆனால் எல்லாத்தையும் விட ரொம்ப ஜாஸ்தியான அந்த வலியும் அந்த காயமும் எனக்கு வந்து அந்த கரூர் சம்பவம் தான்.
1: 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But grief quickly gave way to politics. Vijay used the occasion to answer the allegations that have followed him ever since the stampede.
2: அதே மாதிரி நாமக்கல் அந்த மீட்டிங் முடிச்சுட்டு கரூர் வரும்போது அந்த கரூர் போலீஸ் எங்களை அலர்ட் பண்ணிருக்கலாம்ல.
1: The Chief Minister questioned security arrangements and insisted the responsibility could not be placed solely on him. His remarks immediately triggered a political counter-attack. Senior DMK leader V. Senthil Balaji accused Vijay of rewriting history, claiming it was the then Chief Minister M.K. Stalin and Deputy Chief Minister Udayanidhi Stalin who rushed to help victims and ensured treatment. The compassion drops to victims of the tragedy has become a flashpoint too.
3: எல்லாருமே அவங்களுக்கு இருக்கக்கூடிய ரெஸ்பான்சிபிலிட்டின்னு ஒன்று இருக்கு, அதை புரிந்து கொள்ள வேண்டும். நான் அதை பற்றி அதிகமாக சொல்ல விரும்பலை, ஏன்னா விசாரணையில் இருக்கக்கூடிய ஒரு விஷயம். அதை பற்றி 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
1: Ally Congress came out in defense, urging political parties not to exploit the tragedy, saying the decision to provide jobs had been taken earlier and that supporting bereaved families should rise above electoral politics.
4: Most of them who lost their lives are very poor and downtrodden people. Some of them have lost their breadwinner in the family. Some of them are single women. One particular case, there was a single woman, two daughters. We should see this in a very compassionate angle. You should not see every time you open the rule book and see.
1: For the victims' families, the appointments may offer some financial security, but the emotional scars of that day remain deep.
5: I'm so sorry about the loss of your brother. Tell me about how did the meeting with the Chief Minister go?
6: It's so simple, sir. Nothing to happen. Everyone collect their order and then go. That's all, sir.
5: He had a conversation with every one of you?
6: No, sir. He's so emotional. So he cannot speak.
5: You said he, in fact, shed tears.

0: tears?
1: Yes, sir, full of tears.
0: She finished now?
1: Yes, sir.
0: Tell me about...
1: 5 minutes, he's still crying.
0: Mr. Vijay cried, isn't
1: it? Yes, sir.
2: Politically, Karur continues to haunt Tamil Nadu's newest chief minister. 9 months later, the compensation has arrived. But the questions over accountability, security lapses and political responsibility are still very much alive. With Sam Daniels in Karur, NDTV Bureau Report.
3: And after nearly 7 months of uncertainty, court battles, piracy leaks and countless rumours, Tamil Nadu Chief Minister Vijay Jeyanayagan has finally cleared the Central Board of Film Certification with an A certificate. Now, as his much-awaited film, Jeyanayagan has finally cleared the censor hurdle with an A certificate after months of legal battles and delays. Sources say the film is now slated for a July 24 release across nearly 1,000 theatres. The release is significant because Jeyanayagan will make Vijay the first sitting Tamil Nadu Chief Minister to have a film released while he is in office. Now, the film also marks Vijay's farewell to cinema, giving every scene and dialogue added political significance. The makers suffered a setback way back in April when a high-definition version of the uncensored film had leaked online. But this also comes as a big move for Vijay and a big win as well. It was meant to be Vijay's farewell to cinema before entering full-time politics, remember. But instead, fate had rewritten the script. Jeyanayagan is now all set to release after Vijay has already become the Chief Minister of Tamil Nadu, making him the first sitting Tamil Nadu Chief Minister to headline the release of a commercial feature film. But getting here has been anything but easy for him. From a prolonged censor battle to court proceedings, from repeated delays to one of the biggest piracy scandals in India, the journey of Jeyanayagan has been dramatic. As any other political thriller, here's why.
4: This was supposed to be Vijay's final bow as an actor. Originally scheduled for a Pongal release on January 9th, months before the Tamil Nadu Assembly elections, Jeyanayagan was expected to mark the end of one journey and the beginning of another. But politics overtook cinema. Now, when the movie releases, Vijay is already the Chief Minister of Tamil Nadu. A historic first. For the first time, a sitting Tamil Nadu Chief Minister will have a new commercial movie releasing in theatres. The road to release, however, was anything smooth. The makers approached the Central Board of Film Certification in December 2025. An examining committee watched the movie and recommended a UA 16 plus certificate after certain cuts. The required changes were made. But just days before release, the certification process took an unexpected turn. The CBFC referred the movie to its revising committee, bringing the release to a halt. And what followed was a legal battle. The release was postponed indefinitely. The censor dispute soon became one of the closely watched certification battles in recent Tamil cinema. Months later, the impasse finally ended with the movie receiving an A certificate. But even before reaching the theatres, Jeyanayagan suffered another major blow. The movie was leaked online. What first appeared to be a few seconds soon turned out into a complete movie circulating across WhatsApp, Telegram, Instagram, Facebook, X, YouTube and even torrent platforms. Despite the setbacks, the legal battle, the certification controversy, the piracy crisis, Jeyanayagan is finally heading to theatres. Made on a reported budget of rupees 500 crore, the political action drama stars Vijay alongside Pooja Hegde, Bobby Deol, Prakash Raj, Priyamani, Mamita Baiju, Narayan, Nasar and Gautam Vasudev Menon, with music by Anirudh Ravichandar. For Vijay, Jeyanayagan is no longer just another movie release. It is the final chapter of a decades-long acting career and the first release of his tenure as Tamil Nadu's Chief Minister. Whether it becomes a box office blockbuster.

0: or not. The movie has already secured its place in history. For millions of fans, Rina Nayagan marks the end of Vijay the Superstar. For Tamil Nadu, it marks the beginning of an unprecedented chapter where the state's chief minister is also the hero on the silver screen. And when the curtains rise, the audience will not be just watching a movie, they will be witnessing history. NDTV Bureau Report.
1: I am

0: And now we move on to another big story that had made headlines today, that had made every parent think about what their child is doing back in school. There is a fresh CCTV footage that has now revealed the heartbreaking final moments before a 9-year-old Amira, a class 4 student in Jaipur who died after falling from the 4th floor of a school building last November. The footage shows Amira complaining to her teacher about being bullied, and when the teacher did not listen to her, she then jumped from the school building. Here is what happened last year to till date on how far the investigation has reached and what are the two new CCTV footages that have come out.
1: November 1st, 2025. A 9-year-old girl standing alone on the edge of a school building. She hesitates. She looks around. And then, within seconds, she jumps. That brief video, captured on a distant camera, became the center of a case that left more questions than answers. Was it an accident? Was it a suicide? Or had something happened in minutes leading up to this moment that no one knew about? For months, those questions remained unanswered. Almost immediately, the family rejected suggestions that it was simply an accident.
2: मैं complaints लेके जाती थी teacher के पास. मैं बताती थी उन्हें ये बच्चे ऐसा कह रहे हैं, वैसा कह रहे हैं. 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
1: They insisted that their daughter was a cheerful child, one who had left for school happy that morning. They demanded answers. How did a 9-year-old reach the terrace unnoticed? Where were the teachers? Was there any supervision? And why was no one held immediately accountable? Nearly a year later, a longer CCTV recording has now surfaced. Not from the terrace, but from inside the classroom. And according to Amira's family, it fills in the missing minutes.
3: They were saying there was no negligence in this case. They were saying this on my face, that there was no negligence. This case should be FR. I never know the meaning of FR. So I searched it. It is FR means the closure of the case. There is no criminal
0: action. They want to close this case?
3: Yes. They wanted to close this case.
4: Commissioner ne bola ki isme to koi criminal angle hi nahi hai.
3: There is no criminal angle. Your child must be upset because of something else.
1: The video shows how Amira walks into the class. She greets her friend and joins the day's activities. But her family says that her behavior gradually changes. They allege that she was being bullied by her classmates. The CCTV also shows how Amira approached her teacher several times. Soon after, her pleas were unheard. She walks out of the classroom alone. The family says that no one followed her. Minutes later came the news. Your daughter is no more. The first CCTV showed the ending. This new CCTV attempts to explain the beginning. But for Amira's family, the question has remained the same since that heartbreaking day. When a 9-year-old girl asked for help, did anyone truly listen? Bureau Report, NDTV.
0: With that, it's time for us to slip into a very quick break. Don't go anywhere. News and updates continue here on NDTV.

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1: Ayush, since when do we do scripts? Fair point. Picture this. The biggest stage. Floodlights.
0: Wow.
1: 4K. The works.
2: Where's the hook?

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1: Where's the hook?
0: Think about this. Front page advertisements and hoardings.
1: Bro, where's the hook?
0: Cross-platform, digital first, virality.
1: Without a hook, no way. The message is clear. It's 2026. You gotta be real in a world of reels. You gotta be original in a world where everything seems generated.
0: That's it. That's what we're looking for.
1: The best campaigns.
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2: 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Films that made you fangirl. Art that made it to the gram and trends that kept us with the program. Hello and welcome to a brand new show. I am your host Mayank Chaudhary and this is Limelight.
4: India Inc.'s most respected names chose India Inc.'s best and brightest.
5: I'm delighted to be chairing a committee of such distinguished fellow businessmen, bankers. 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
14: Welcome back, and now on news from Maharashtra. Senator corporator who had assaulted doctors was produced in court today. Now, we learned that Ramesh Mahatre was remanded to 3 days of police custody by the court. Investigators are expected to question him further as a part of the ongoing probe, with a custody period aimed at uncovering additional evidence, verifying claims and establishing the sequence of events in the case. Here is the latest report from my colleague Sujata.
15: Corporator Ramesh Mahatre today was sent to police custody until the 13th of July. This is an important development because the court earlier refused for a video conferencing hearing to be held, in which the police had submitted an application that because Ramesh Mahatre was admitted in the hospital because of his medical illness, it couldn't be possible for him to attend the hearing in court. However, the court strictly stated that the accused needs to be present in physical form for his police or judicial custody to be granted. Until then, the matter won't be heard, after which today Ramesh Mahatre was discharged from the Thane Civil Hospital, brought here to the Kalyan Civils and the Session Court, and thereafter the police sought 5 days of custody. However, based on the grounds that were presented, Ramesh Mahatre has been sent to police custody until the 13th of July. And the grounds that were presented by the police, it stated that they wanted to investigate whether there was a bigger conspiracy behind this matter to be conducted, and simultaneously that there needs to be other identifications to be done as far as the entire KDMC hospital doctor assault incident is concerned. However, keeping Mahatre's medical condition in check, the court has stated that after every 6 hours, Ramesh Mahatre will be taken for his checkup, and in these 6 hours in between, if his health deteriorates, there would be a medical practitioner that will be brought in for his checkup. And henceforth, the court here has clearly ensured that be it a public representative or any other ordinary person, responsibility, especially social responsibility, is important, and if that is not followed, then action would be taken accordingly, irregards of be it the VIP treatment or the privilege that these elected representatives they get. However, the court is clear of the view that such conditions and the accused in these scenarios will not be spared at all.

0: this would have happened. And today, 9 hours after I spent 26 minutes questioning him, Ramesh Mathre, co-operator of the ruling Shinde Sena, has finally been arrested.
1: India Inc.'s most respected names chose India Inc.'s best and brightest.
2: I'm delighted to be chairing a committee of such distinguished fellow businessmen, bankers. 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
3: Many of the nominees are extremely close together in terms of what they've done.
4: 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And it's a very judicious mix of people to choose from. My compliments to the team.
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9: We should be awarding companies and

Good evening and welcome. Thanks very much for joining us here on NDTV. I'm Padmaja Joshi, and as always, on the biggest story of the day, the buck stops here. We're talking about the big political quake yet again that the opposition alliance finds itself in. You've already had MPs of the TMC leaving the party and joining the BJP yesterday. Then you've got murmurs of a rebellion in Punjab as well. And then, of course, there is Maharashtra, where there is a big quake thanks only to one picture that has quaked Maharashtra politics, and the aftershocks are still being felt. We are talking about a meeting that took place between NCP SP Chief Sharad Pawar and Maharashtra Deputy Chief Minister Eknath Shinde on Wednesday. Now, it was all supposedly very innocent. Pawar was at the state assembly to attend a meeting on Maharashtra-Karnataka border issue. Shinde, who was at a cabinet meeting, left early to meet Pawar.

0: Launch control, 0 to 100.
1: This isn't just about cars and bikes. 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Your friend said, "Ye le le." We said, "Maybe not." 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

0: What seems settled for me is unfinished business. So I rewind, I pause, I reflect, I dig, until what's buried stands up to be counted. Breaking ground, not just headlines, the meaning behind them. This is Breaking Ground with me, Vedika Sood.
1: Bye.
2: Prime Minister Modi has arrived in New Zealand to mark the final leg of his three-nation tour, where he was received by New Zealand's Prime Minister Christopher Luxon. The visit marks an important step in deepening bilateral ties between the two nations. Ahead of this visit, Prime Minister Luxon announced that 57% of all exports to India will be tariff-free from day one. The two leaders are expected to hold talks on trade, defence, innovation and expanding economic cooperation during this visit.
3: They say morning shows the day. Markets often have other plans. By midday, the story can be very different. That's when the Right Insights helps you rethink the day. 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
4: He has tracked the pulse of power from Washington to Korea. 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
4: brought clarity to complex issues of national security and international affairs.
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19: The fact that there is now suddenly a raging debate with regard to ethanol, why is it that it's happening now?
20: E20, madam, has been around for nearly 2 years now. There are 20 crore two-wheelers using E20. There are 20 lakh four-wheelers using E20. But I think the counter information which has been put out, that this is not something we've done suddenly, that E20 has been around for at least almost 2 years, that E15 has been around for 3.5 years. And by the way, in the last 18 months or 24 months, there have been no complaints.
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Hello and welcome. You're watching NDTV 24/7 with me, Tanisha Awasthi. Over the next half an hour, we're going to take you through the stories that have set the agenda today. But first, as always, the headlines. C. Joseph Vijay visits Karur a year after the deadly stampede. This time, he's back as the chief minister. In his address, Vijay says that he came for the people but was blamed for the stampede deaths. After a seven-month delay, Talapathy Vijay's Jananayagan has finally received a certification from the CBFC. The board cleared the film after directing 12 cuts, including edits to political references and sensitive scenes ahead of his July 24 release. A fresh CCTV footage has reopened questions about the death of a 9-year-old Amira, a class 4 student at Nija, at a private school in Jaipur, who fell from the fourth floor of the building last November. The family has alleged negligence by school. Law catches up with the thug Shiv Sena corporator Ramesh Mathre. He has been remanded to police custody till July 13 in Dombivli doctor assault case. Sharad Pawar's meet with Eknath Shinde creates buzz, triggers Team Uddhav. Eknath Shinde, meanwhile, says that we are political opponents and not enemies.

0: And Prime Minister Modi arrives in New Zealand on final leg of the Three Nation Tour. This is the first visit to New Zealand by an Indian Prime Minister in 40 years. And we're starting this edition with the top political story that came in this afternoon from Tamil Nadu, where the Chief Minister, C. Joseph Vijay, has given an emotional speech in Karur. He called the stampede most emotional time of his life and blamed the former Chief Minister, M. K. Stalin, and Tamil Nadu police for the stampede. He even called out the DMK and stated that they mocked him shamelessly during the stampede. He also announced that a memorial would be set up for the stampede victims in Karur by TVK. Take a look at this report on all that happened today on C. Joseph's visit to Karur.
1: Nine months later, Vijay back in Karur. Tamil Nadu Chief Minister returning to the site of the darkest tragedy of his political journey. The memories remain raw. So do the emotions.
2: For Manishan, லைஃப்பில் எவ்வளோ பெரிய ஒரு உயரத்துக்கு போனாலும் மனசளவில் சில வலிகள் காயங்கள் அதை மறக்க முடியாது இல்லையா. எல்லார் லைஃப்லேயும் அப்படி தான், நமக்கும் அப்படி தான், நிறையா வலிகள் காயங்கள் எல்லாத்தையும் தாண்டி தான் வந்திருக்கிறோம். ஆனால் எல்லாத்தையும் விட ரொம்ப ஜாஸ்தியான அந்த வலியும் அந்த காயமும் எனக்கு வந்து அந்த கரூர் சம்பவம் தான்.
1: For families who lost loved ones in the stampede, the Chief Minister announced compassionate government appointments for 31 next of kin. But grief quickly gave way to politics. Vijay used the occasion to answer the allegations that have followed him ever since the stampede.
2: அதே மாதிரி நாமக்கல் அந்த மீட்டிங் முடிச்சுட்டு கரூர் வரும்போது அந்த கரூர் போலீஸ் எங்களை அலர்ட் பண்ணியிருக்கலாம்ல.
1: The Chief Minister questioned security arrangements and insisted the responsibility could not be placed solely on him. His remarks immediately triggered a political counter-attack. Senior DMK leader V. Senthil Balaji accused Vijay of rewriting history, claiming it was the then Chief Minister M.K. Stalin and Deputy Chief Minister Udayanidhi Stalin who rushed to help victims and ensured treatment. The compassion drops to victims of the tragedy has become a flashpoint too.
3: எல்லாருமே அவங்களுக்கு இருக்கக்கூடிய ரெஸ்பான்சிபிலிட்டின்னு ஒன்று இருக்கு, அதை புரிந்து கொள்ள வேண்டும். நான் அதை பற்றி அதிகமாக சொல்ல விரும்பல, ஏன்னா விசாரணையில் இருக்கக்கூடிய ஒரு விஷயம். அதை பற்றி 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
1: Ally Congress came out in defense, urging political parties not to exploit the tragedy, saying the decision to provide jobs had been taken earlier and that supporting bereaved families should rise above electoral politics.
4: Most of them who lost their lives are very poor and downtrodden people. Some of them have lost their breadwinner in the family. Some of them are single women. One particular case, there was a single woman, two daughters. We should see this in a very compassionate angle. You should not see every time you open the rule book and see.
1: For the victims' families, the appointments may offer some financial security, but the emotional scars of that day remain deep.
5: I'm so sorry about the loss of your brother. Tell me about how did the meeting with the Chief Minister go?
6: It's so simple, sir. Nothing to happen. Everyone collect their order and then go along. That's all, sir.
5: He had a conversation with every one of you?
6: No, sir. He's so emotional. So he cannot speak.
5: You said he, in fact, shed tears.
6: Yes, sir. Full of tears.
5: Chief Minister?
6: Yes, sir.
5: Tell me about
6: 5 minutes, he's still crying.
5: So Vijay cried, isn't it?
6: Yes, sir.
1: Politically, Karur continues to haunt Tamil Nadu's newest chief minister. 9 months later, the compensation has arrived.

0: but the questions over accountability, security lapses, and political responsibility are still very much alive. With Sam Daniels in Karur, NDTV Bureau Report.
1: And after nearly 7 months of uncertainty, court battles, piracy leaks and countless rumours, Tamil Nadu Chief Minister Vijay Jeyanurayagan has finally cleared the Central Board of Film Certification with a A certificate. Now, as his much-awaited film, Jeyanurayagan has finally cleared the censor hurdle with an A certificate after months of legal battles and delays. Sources say the film is now slated for a July 24 release across nearly 1,000 theatres. The release is significant because Jeyanurayagan will make Vijay the first sitting Tamil Nadu Chief Minister to have a film released while he is in office. Now, the film also marks Vijay's farewell to cinema, giving every scene and dialogue added political significance. The makers suffered a setback way back in April when a high-definition version of the uncensored film had leaked online. But this also comes as a big move for Vijay and a big win as well. It was meant to be Vijay's farewell to cinema before entering full-time politics, remember. But instead, fate had rewritten the script. Jeyanurayagan is now all set to release after Vijay has already become the Chief Minister of Tamil Nadu, making him the first sitting Tamil Nadu Chief Minister to headline the release of a commercial feature film. But getting here has been anything but easy for him. From a prolonged censor battle to court proceedings, from repeated delays to one of the biggest piracy scandals in India, the journey of Jeyanurayagan has been dramatic as any other political thriller. Here's why.
2: This was supposed to be Vijay's final bow as an actor. Originally scheduled for a Pongal release on January 9th, months before the Tamil Nadu Assembly elections, Jeyanurayagan was expected to mark the end of one journey and the beginning of another. But politics overtook cinema. Now, when the movie releases, Vijay is already the Chief Minister of Tamil Nadu. A historic first. For the first time, a sitting Tamil Nadu Chief Minister will have a new commercial movie releasing in theatres. The road to release, however, was anything smooth. The makers approached the Central Board of Film Certification in December 2025. An examining committee watched the movie and recommended a UA 16 plus certificate after certain cuts. The required changes were made. But just days before release, the certification process took an unexpected turn. The CBFC referred the movie to its revising committee, bringing the release to a halt. And what followed was a legal battle. The release was postponed indefinitely. The censor dispute soon became one of the closely watched certification battles in recent Tamil cinema. Months later, the impasse finally ended with the movie receiving an A certificate. But even before reaching the theatres, Jeyanurayagan suffered another major blow. The movie was leaked online. What first appeared to be a few seconds soon turned out into a complete movie circulating across WhatsApp, Telegram, Instagram, Facebook, X, YouTube, and even torrent platforms. Despite the setbacks, the legal battle, the certification controversy, the piracy crisis, Jeyanurayagan is finally heading to theatres. Made on a reported budget of ₹500 crore, the political action drama stars Vijay alongside Pooja Hegde, Bobby Deol, Prakash Raj, Priyamani, Mamita Baiju, Narayan, Nasar and Gautam Vasudev Menon, with music by Anirudh Ravichandar. For Vijay, Jeyanurayagan is no longer just another movie release. It is the final chapter of a decades-long acting career and the first release of his tenure as Tamil Nadu's Chief Minister. Whether it becomes a box office blockbuster or not, the movie has already secured its place in history. For millions of fans, Jeyanurayagan marks the end of Vijay, the superstar. for Tamil Nadu, it marks the beginning of an unprecedented chapter where the state's chief minister is also the hero on the silver screen. And when the curtains rise, the audience will not be just watching a movie, they will be witnessing history. NDTV Bureau Report.
3: I am

0: And now we move on to another big story that had made headlines today, that had made every parent think about what their child is doing back in school. There is a fresh CCTV footage that has now revealed the heartbreaking final moments before a 9-year-old Amira, a class 4 student in Jaipur who died after falling from the 4th floor of a school building last November. The footage shows Amira complaining to her teacher about being bullied, and when the teacher did not listen to her, she then jumped from the school building. Here is what happened last year to till date on how far the investigation has reached and what are the two new CCTV footages that have come out.
1: November 1st, 2025. A 9-year-old girl standing alone on the edge of a school building. She hesitates. She looks around. And then, within seconds, she jumps. That brief video, captured on a distant camera, became the center of a case that left more questions than answers. Was it an accident? Was it a suicide? Or had something happened in minutes leading up to this moment that no one knew about? For months, those questions remained unanswered. Almost immediately, the family rejected suggestions that it was simply an accident.
2: मैं complaints लेके जाती थी teacher के पास. मैं बताती थी उन्हें ये बच्चे ऐसा कह रहे हैं, वैसा कह रहे हैं. 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
1: They insisted that their daughter was a cheerful child, one who had left for school happy that morning. They demanded answers. How did a 9-year-old reach the terrace unnoticed? Where were the teachers? Was there any supervision? And why was no one held immediately accountable? Nearly a year later, a longer CCTV recording has now surfaced. Not from the terrace, but from inside the classroom. And according to Amira's family, it fills in the missing minutes.
3: They were saying there was no negligence in this case. They were saying this on my face, that there was no negligence. This case should be FR. I never know the meaning of FR. So I searched it. It is FR means the closure of the case. There is no criminal
4: action. They want to close this case?
3: Yes. They wanted to close this case.
5: Commissioner ne bola ki isme to koi criminal angle hi nahi hai.
3: There is no criminal angle. Your child must be upset because of something else.
1: The video shows how Amira walks into the class. She greets her friend and joins the day's activities. But her family says that her behavior gradually changes. They allege that she was being bullied by her classmates. The CCTV also shows how Amira approached her teacher several times. Soon after, her pleas were unheard. She walks out of the classroom alone. The family says that no one followed her. Minutes later came the news. Your daughter is no more. The first CCTV showed the ending. This new CCTV attempts to explain the beginning. But for Amira's family, the question has remained the same since that heartbreaking day. When a 9-year-old girl asked for help, did anyone truly listen? Bureau Report, NDTV.
0: With that, it's time for us to slip into a very quick break. Don't go anywhere. 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
6: The Shiv Sena Shinde faction corporator is seen assaulting a female doctor and nurses at a hospital in Dombivli.
7: The thug you see is Shinde Sena corporator Ramesh Mhatre of Dombivli. Deputy Chief Minister Eknath Shinde, I have a direct question for you tonight. Will your government immediately arrest this rowdy, Ramesh Mhatre?
8: We learn that the action has been taken against the thug neta that we see on our screens right now. FIR has been registered against this man.

0: And joining me live from Mumbai is Ramesh Bhatre. Kya aapko zara bhi sharam nahi aati hai? 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
1: सर।
2: Had it not been for NDTV's coverage, none of this would have happened. And today, 9 hours after I spent 26 minutes questioning him, Ramesh Bhatre, co-operator of the ruling Shinde Sena, has finally been arrested.
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4: 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I have been a fan of NDTV for a long time.
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7: The front lines of Kargil, the fury of Operation Sindoor.
8: So many attacks.
7: The chaos and cries of disaster zone.
9: Welcome back, and now on news from Maharashtra. Sena Tech corporator who had assaulted doctors was produced in court today. Now we learn that Ramesh Bhatre was remanded to 3 days of police custody by the court. Investigators are expected to question him further as a part of the ongoing probe, with a custody period aimed at uncovering additional evidence, verifying claims and establishing the sequence of events in the case. Here is the latest report from my colleague Sujata.
10: Corporator Ramesh Bhatre today was sent to police custody until the 13th of July. This is an important development because the court earlier refused for a video conferencing hearing to be held, in which the police had submitted an application that because Ramesh Bhatre was admitted in the hospital because of his medical illness, it couldn't be possible for him to attend the hearing in court. However, the court strictly stated that the accused needs to be present in physical form for his police or judicial custody to be granted. Until then, the matter won't be heard, after which today Ramesh Bhatre was discharged from the Thane Civil Hospital, brought here to the Kalyan Civils and the Session Court, and thereafter the police sought 5 days of custody. However, based on the grounds that were presented, Ramesh Bhatre has been sent to police custody until the 13th of July. And the grounds that were presented by the police, it stated that they wanted to investigate whether there was a bigger conspiracy behind this matter to be conducted, and simultaneously that there needs to be other identifications to be done as far as the entire KDMC hospital doctor assault incident is concerned. However, keeping Bhatre's medical condition in check, the court has stated that after every 6 hours Ramesh Bhatre will be taken for his checkup, and in these 6 hours in between, if his health deteriorates, there would be a medical practitioner that will be brought in for his checkup. And henceforth, the court here has clearly ensured that be it a public representative or any other ordinary person, responsibility, especially social responsibility, is important, and if that is not followed, then action would be taken accordingly, irregards of be it the VIP treatment or the privilege that these elected representatives they get. However, the court is clear of the view that such conditions and the accused in these scenarios will not be spared at all.
9: And the other news that we're tracking in from the state of Maharashtra is the big buzz over Sharad Pawar and Eknath Shinde's meeting. It was not about a bouquet of 15-minute chat and a room that had changed hands has sent Maharashtra politics in buzzing over Sharad Pawar's leaning. It all started on Wednesday.

0: Two nations, one defining vision. 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Together, the visionary minds, rewriting global diplomacy, driving economic power, and forging a massive manufacturing future. 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
1: Be part of jury and vote on the people, the men, the women, the companies in India who have the right stuff is a great opportunity for us.
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14: 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That's how we give you a head start to the day's trade.
8: So get ready with us every morning before the opening bell on India Market Open. Hello and welcome. You're watching our special show on Thalapathy CM, Tamil Nadu Chief Minister C. Joseph Vijay's movie Jananayagan, which is now all set to hit the silver screen later this month. Let's tell you more about that. It was meant to be Vijay's farewell to cinema before entering full-time politics. Instead, fate has perhaps rewritten the script. Jananayagan is now all set to release after Vijay has already become the Chief Minister of Tamil Nadu, making him the first sitting Tamil Nadu Chief Minister to headline the release of a commercial feature movie. But getting here has been anything but easy. From a prolonged censor battle to court proceedings, from repeated delays to one of India's biggest piracy scandals. The journey of Jananayagan has been as dramatic as any political thriller. Take a look.
15: This was supposed to be Vijay's final bow as an actor. Originally scheduled for a Pongal release on January 9th, months before the Tamil Nadu Assembly elections, Jananayagan was expected to mark the end of one journey and the beginning of another. But politics overtook cinema. Now, when the movie releases, Vijay is already the Chief Minister of Tamil Nadu. A historic first. For the first time, a sitting Tamil Nadu Chief Minister will have a new commercial movie releasing in theatres. The road to release, however, was anything smooth. The makers approached the Central Board of film certification in December 2025. An examining committee watched the movie and recommended a UA 16 plus certification.

0: certificate. But even before reaching the theatres, Jananayagan suffered another major blow. The movie was leaked online. What first appeared to be a few seconds soon turned out into a complete movie circulating across WhatsApp, Telegram, Instagram, Facebook, X, YouTube and even torrent platforms. Despite the setbacks, the legal battle, the certification controversy, the piracy crisis, Jananayagan is finally heading to theatres. Made on a reported budget of rupees 500 crore, the political action drama stars Vijay alongside Pooja Hegde, Bobby Deol, Prakash Raj, Priyamani, Mamita Baiju, Narayan, Nasar and Gautam Vasudev Menon, with music by Anirudh Ravichandar. For Vijay, Jananayagan is no longer just another movie release. It is the final chapter of a decades-long acting career and the first release of his tenure as Tamil Nadu's chief minister. Whether it becomes a box office blockbuster or not, the movie has already secured its place in history. For millions of fans, Jananayagan marks the end of Vijay, the superstar. For Tamil Nadu, it marks the beginning of an unprecedented chapter where the state's chief minister is also the hero on the silver screen. And when the curtains rise, the audience will not be just watching a movie, they will be witnessing history. NDTV will report.
1: I am coming.
2: Let's now take you through all the deletions and the replacements the CBFC has asked for. 20 seconds of deletions and 10 replacements. What are they? Let's take you through them. First up, book cover with Ambedkar needs to be removed. Second, the second aspect is the use of TVK has to be muted in the movie as well. Various words also need to be removed, which are Bhagvatan, Randagathar and Siluvaila. All these words need to be muted in the movie. Apart from that, Om and dialogue explaining Operation Meluha also needs to be removed. Apart from this, dialogue referring to Saddam Hussein hanging to be muted or perhaps replaced in the movie. Another deletion which they've asked for is the deletion of images with Indian flag and visuals showing DC's badge also being thrown away. And let's tell you more about this. For years, every Vijay movie release was treated like a political event in waiting. But with Jananayagan, the lines between cinema and politics blurred even more than ever. When the movie was announced, it was expected to hit theatres just before the Tamil Nadu Assembly election. Its posters, teasers, songs and symbolism all appear to reinforce Vijay's emerging political image. But history took an unexpected turn. Instead of becoming a launch pad for a political campaign, Jananayagan will now release after Vijay has already scripted the biggest victory of his career, becoming Tamil Nadu's chief minister. Here's how what was conceived as a movie promotion evolved into one of the most closely watched political narratives in recent Tamil Nadu history.
3: Sambhavam Pandravana Kelvipattirupa.
4: Jananayagan, the people's hero. Not just the title of Vijay's final film, but the slogan of a political journey. When the film was first announced, it was scheduled for a Pongal 2026 release, just weeks before Tamil Nadu voted. The timing was impossible to ignore. At his first political rally, Vijay declared he was walking away from cinema at the peak of his career to dedicate himself fully to public service. The teaser left little to interpretation. A police officer, a sword, a burning battlefield, a bleeding fist, and one line. A true leader rises not for power, but for the people. The messaging wasn't cinematic alone. It was unmistakably political. Industry sources even suggested the film ended with Vijay becoming chief minister, a fictional climax that now mirrors reality. The first poster portrayed Vijay as the torchbearer of democracy. Released on Republic Day, another poster recreated the famous Neyveli selfie from 2020, a moment that had already become part

0: part of Vijay's political mythology. The message, the people made me. Then came perhaps the strongest political signal. Vijay holding a whip with the words, Nananna Ittal, if I give the order. A direct callback to M.G. Ramachandran's iconic 1965 song, drawing deliberate parallels with Tamil Nadu's most successful actor-politician. Even the music became campaign messaging. As Vijay returned to the public stage after the Karur stampede, the second single, Urupere Varalaru, released online. A song celebrating a name that creates history, people's leadership and collective rise. Its release coincided with Vijay's biggest political rally, turning a film promotion into a political movement. Throughout the campaign, Vijay repeatedly invoked MGR, on screen and off it. Every teaser, every poster, every lyric appeared carefully crafted to transform millions of fans into voters. But then politics overtook cinema. Instead of releasing before voters went to the polls, Jananayagan now arrives after Vijay has already won and taken oath as Tamil Nadu's chief minister. What was conceived as a campaign companion has become the first film release of a sitting chief minister. The political messaging remains unchanged, only the ending has arrived before the film itself. This is an NDTV Bureau report.
1: Coming.
2: Well, for over three decades, Vijay's journey has unfolded on the silver screen. From child actor to romantic hero, from action superstar to one of Tamil cinema's biggest icons. But in recent years, his movies appear to tell a larger story, one that increasingly echoed his political ambitions. The themes, the dialogues and even the characters seem to blur the line between real and real. Today, that journey has come full circle. Vijay is no longer just playing a leader on screen. He is Tamil Nadu's chief minister. Here's a look at the evolution of the man millions first knew as Thalapathy and who now occupies the state's highest political office.
3: Screen Talaiva
4: to the Power Center. Vijay started his career in 1984 as a child actor in the film Vetri. He then debuted as the lead hero in Nalaya Teerpu in 1992, after making cameo appearances in several films directed by his father Chandrasekhar. 1996 saw the beginning of Vijay's romance cinema era, starring as the boy next door in films like Kushi, Friends and Poove Unakkaga. From lover boy to mass action hero, the superstar transcended into megastardom

0: 2012 onwards, Vijay became a global star. Films like Tuppaki and Katti established Vijay as Tamil cinema's Talapathi. Talapathi Vijay's political plunge was overtly embedded in the messaging behind his last few films. Master, a film about the failing judicial system in the state. Mersal, a critique on the medical infrastructure and corruption in the sector. Then came Sarkar, Vijay as a political aspirant, fighting against the allegedly rigged system in place. Vijay's career has been riddled with challenges, controversies, and legal landmines. Most recently, and most emphatically, Jananayagan. Vijay's landmark political triumph is bound to get fans what they've been crying out for. NDTV Bureau Report.
1: Well, Tamil Nadu's political history cannot be told without its cinema. For decades, the state's biggest stars have done more than entertain. They have shaped public opinion, built mass movements, and in some cases,

has gone on to occupy the highest office in government. From the Dravidian movement's use of cinema as a political tool to MGR and Jayalalitha's extraordinary rise from the silver screen to the secretariat. The relationship between movies and politics has defined generations of Tamil Nadu's electoral history.

0: Tamil Nadu is perhaps the only Indian state where the journey from the silver screen to the secretariat has not just been possible, but has repeatedly changed the course of politics. Here, cinema has never been mere entertainment. It has been a political language, a campaign platform, and for some, a pathway to power. The roots of this relationship go back to the Dravidian movement. Leaders like C.N. Annadurai and M. Karunanidhi understood early that cinema would carry political ideas farther than any public meeting. Their scripts filled theatres with messages of rationalism, self-respect and social justice. Parasakthi wasn't just a blockbuster, it transformed cinema into political communication. Then came M.G. Ramachandran. On screen, he fought injustice. Off screen, millions believed he would do the same in government. From matinee idol to chief minister, MGR proved that cinema, organization and political messaging could create an electoral phenomenon. J. Jayalalitha followed. Her screen image of confidence and authority evolved into one of Tamil Nadu's most formidable political careers. She remains the only actress to have successfully transformed cinematic stardom into long-term political dominance. Not every star found the same success. Sivaji Ganesan struggled politically. Vijayakanth emerged as a significant force and even became leader of the opposition. Rajinikanth never entered the electoral arena despite years of speculation. Kamal Haasan built a political movement but couldn't convert popularity into power. The lesson seemed clear. Celebrity alone was no longer enough. Cinema, however, never left Tamil Nadu politics. Karunanidhi's screenwriting legacy endured. M.K. Stalin briefly acted in films. Udayanidhi Stalin moved from film production and acting into government. The bond between cinema and politics remained deeply embedded in the state's political culture. And then came Thalapathy Vijay. Unlike many before him, Vijay carefully merged his cinematic farewell with his political rise. His final film, Jananayagan, was originally scheduled to release just before the 2026 assembly election. Its teaser spoke of leadership, its song celebrated people's power. Vijay's rise has rewritten Tamil Nadu's long-running story of cinema and politics. He has become the latest actor to cross from the silver screen into Fort St. George. For nearly a century, Tamil Nadu has shown that films can create political icons. With Vijay now occupying the chief minister's chair, Jananayagan is no longer a campaign film. It is a cinematic epilogue to an election already won and perhaps the first chapter of a much bigger political story. Bureau Report, NDTV.
1: Jananayagan director was on NDTV a few weeks ago when he revealed a crucial detail about the movie. Take a look.
2: Venkat K. Narayana, founder of KVN Films and producer of Jananayagan, the blockbuster that hasn't even released yet. Venkat sir, good to have you. You know, we saw you on the swearing-in day as well, and I'm going to come to that because that was a signal moment for the beginning of the entire Vijay journey as Chief Minister. But fans of Vijay, fans of yours, Venkat sir, are forcing me to make my first question to you this. When is Jananayagan going to release?
3: Thank you very much. Thank you for having me here. Yes, we are all waiting for Jananayagan to hit the theatres.

0: We have a process to follow. We are awaiting the certificate from CBFC, and their revision committee also has met some time ago. And once they give their final nod, we will immediately take it to the theaters. In fact, all fans are asking for the same. Their request has also been to change the title card from Thalapathy Vijay to Chief Minister of Tamil Nadu. When we started the movie, I mean, we didn't know that we had to go through all this. In a way, if you see, it's a happy that Vijay sir has become Chief Minister of Tamil Nadu and truly the Jananayagan of TN. And maybe it's destined that this movie has to get released after he becomes a Chief Minister. Destiny had a different climax, so we'll bring it out soon.
1: Now that Vijay is the Chief Minister, Venkat sir, tell us and tell fans across India and the world, why was this film stopped from release? It was cleared, then someone had a change of heart, then decisions changed. So much has happened behind closed doors or in the shadows. Fans have a right to know why Jananayagan was not, did not come out before the election was over. What happened?
0: So we applied for a censor certificate sometime in December on 18th, and examining committee watched the movie. And in principle, they cleared and they informed us that we will get UA 16 plus certification. And subsequently, when we are expecting the certificate, instead of a certificate, we got a mail saying that there is a complaint on the movie and therefore they have to withhold the certificate and refer it to the revision commission, constituting of a large number of members. And we did approach at that point in time a court of law saying that we haven't even released the movie, how can there be a complaint? And there are also enough judgments saying that public complaint should not be entertained because censor board is the final authority in taking a decision. But we learned in the court that the complainant was one of the examining committee members himself who had earlier consented. And therefore, we had to go to revision committee. We did apply for revision committee immediately after that in the month of February. And since then, process has been on. And we need to follow law of the land to release the movie in the theaters. So we await the certificate.
1: Does Vijay's political victory, in the election and becoming the Chief Minister now, Venkat sir, feel, to you personally like a bit of a vindication? Because it must have been disappointing to not be able to bring the film out for his fans in a timely manner. And now the reality and the truth is that the film didn't need to come out, like you said, for him to be accepted by the people. Maybe it was written in the stars that it should come out after he becomes the Chief Minister.
0: True. I mean, the way we had planned was to bring out the movie into theaters in the month of January during the Pongal time. And everybody were looking forward to it. We had planned for grand release worldwide. And we did an audio function in Malaysia, which saw huge crowds, and it was a record by itself. This was definitely unexpected. Fans were also very disappointed. They were angry as well. But it is what it is, and we need to follow the process.
2: 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When others are warming up, I'm raring to go. 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

0: What seems settled for me is unfinished business. So I rewind, I pause, I reflect, I dig, until what's buried stands up to be counted. Breaking ground, not just headlines, the meaning behind them. This is Breaking Ground with me, Vedika Sood.
1: Bye.
2: Welcome back, and now on news from Maharashtra. Sena Tech corporator who had assaulted doctors was produced in court today. Now, we learned that Ramesh Mahatre was remanded to 3 days of police custody by the court. Investigators are expected to question him further as a part of the ongoing probe, with a custody period aimed at uncovering additional evidence, verifying claims and establishing the sequence of events in the case. Here is the latest report from my colleague Sujata.
3: Corporator Ramesh Mahatre today was sent to police custody until the 13th of July. This is an important development because the court earlier refused for a video conferencing hearing to be held, in which the police had submitted an application that because Ramesh Mahatre was admitted in the hospital because of his medical illness, it couldn't be possible for him to attend the hearing in court. However, the court strictly stated that the accused needs to be present in physical form for his police or judicial custody to be granted. Until then, the matter won't be heard, after which today Ramesh Mahatre was discharged from the Thane Civil Hospital, brought here to the Kalyan Civils and the Session Court, and thereafter the police sought 5 days of custody. However, based on the grounds that were presented, Ramesh Mahatre has been sent to police custody until the 13th of July. And the grounds that were presented by the police, it stated that they wanted to investigate whether there was a bigger conspiracy behind this matter to be conducted, and simultaneously that there needs to be other identifications to be done as far as the entire KDMC hospital doctor assault incident is concerned. However, keeping Mahatre's medical condition in check, the court has stated that after every 6 hours, Ramesh Mahatre will be taken for his checkup, and in these 6 hours in between, if his health deteriorates, there would be a medical practitioner that will be brought in for his checkup. And henceforth, the court here has clearly ensured that be it a public representative or any other ordinary person, responsibility, especially social responsibility, is important, and if that is not followed, then action would be taken accordingly, irregards of be it the VIP treatment or the privilege that these elected representatives they get. However, the court is clear of the view that such conditions and the accused in these scenarios will not be spared at all.
2: And the other news that we're tracking in from the state of Maharashtra is the big buzz over Sharad Pawar and Eknath Shinde's meeting. It was not about a bouquet of 15-minute chat and a room that had changed hands has sent Maharashtra politics in buzzing over Sharad Pawar's leaning. It all started on Wednesday when the NCP SP chief walked into the assembly for a meeting on the Maharashtra-Karnataka border issue. Shinde reportedly cut short a cabinet meeting and welcomed a veteran with a bouquet, spent 15 minutes with him in his office, and then here's where it gets curious. Pawar stayed back and held a meeting of his own party legislators. The timing of the meeting drew sharp reactions from ally Shiv Sena UBT MP Sanjay Raut, who asked, why did Pawar pick a traitor's chamber? Here are some reactions that are coming in on the top political developments that creating buzz in the state of Maharashtra.
4: Pawar sahab hamare supreme leader hai Mahavikas Agadi ke, हमारे नेता है. कल हमारी भावना थी, हमने कल उसके बारे में व्यक्त की है. नहीं देखिए, एकनाथ शिंदे इस देश का सबसे बड़ा गद्दार है, यह हम मानते 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
2: And that's all that we could pack in this edition. 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
2: 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Over the next half an hour, we're going to take you through the stories that have set the agenda today. But first, as always, the headlines. C. Joseph Vijay visits Karur a year after the deadly stampede. This time, he's back as the chief minister. In his address, Vijay says that he came for the people but was blamed for the stampede deaths. After a seven-month delay, Talapathy Vijay's Jananayagan has finally received a certification from the CBFC. The board cleared the film after directing 12 cuts, including edits to political references and sensitive scenes ahead of its July 24 release. A fresh CCTV footage has reopened questions about the death of a 9-year-old Amira, a class 4 student at Nija, at a private school in Jaipur, who fell from the fourth floor of the building last November. The family has alleged negligence by school. Law catches up with the thug Shiv Sena corporator Ramesh Mathre. He has been remanded to police custody till July 13 in Dombivali doctor assault case. Sharad Pawar's meet with Eknath Shinde creates buzz, triggers Team Uddhav. Eknath Shinde meanwhile says that we are political opponents and not enemies. And Prime Minister Modi arrives in New Zealand on final

0: Leg of the Three Nation Tour. This is the first visit to New Zealand by an Indian Prime Minister in 40 years. And we're starting this edition with the top political story that came in this afternoon from Tamil Nadu, where the Chief Minister, C. Joseph Vijay, has given an emotional speech in Karur. He called the stampede most emotional time of his life and blamed the former Chief Minister, M. K. Stalin, and Tamil Nadu police for the stampede. He even called out the DMK and stated that they mocked him shamelessly during the stampede. He also announced that a memorial would be set up for the stampede victims in Karur by TVK. Take a look at this report on all that happened today on C. Joseph's visit to Karur.
1: Nine months later, Vijay back in Karur. Tamil Nadu Chief Minister returning to the site of the darkest tragedy of his political journey. The memories remain raw. So do the emotions.
2: For Manishan, லைஃப்பில் எவ்வளோ பெரிய ஒரு உயரத்துக்கு போனாலும் மனசளவில் சில வலிகள் காயங்கள் அதை மறக்க முடியாது இல்லையா. எல்லார் லைஃப்லேயும் அப்படி தான், நமக்கும் அப்படி தான், நிறையா வலிகள் காயங்கள் எல்லாத்தையும் தாண்டி தான் வந்திருக்கிறோம். ஆனால் எல்லாத்தையும் விட ரொம்ப ஜாஸ்தியான அந்த வலியும் அந்த காயமும் எனக்கு வந்து அந்த கரூர் சம்பவம் தான்.
1: For families who lost loved ones in the stampede, the Chief Minister announced compassionate government appointments for 31 next of kin. But grief quickly gave way to politics. Vijay used the occasion to answer the allegations that have followed him ever since the stampede.
2: அதே மாதிரி நாமக்கல் அந்த மீட்டிங் முடிச்சுட்டு கரூர் வரும்போது அந்த கரூர் போலீஸ் எங்களை அலர்ட் பண்ணியிருக்கலாம்ல.
1: The Chief Minister questioned security arrangements and insisted the responsibility could not be placed solely on him. His remarks immediately triggered a political counter-attack. Senior DMK leader V. Senthil Balaji accused Vijay of rewriting history, claiming it was the then Chief Minister M.K. Stalin and Deputy Chief Minister Udayanidhi Stalin who rushed to help victims and ensured treatment. The compassion drops to victims of the tragedy has become a flashpoint too.
3: எல்லாருமே அவங்களுக்கு இருக்கக்கூடிய ரெஸ்பான்சிபிலிட்டின்னு ஒன்று இருக்கு, அதை புரிந்து கொள்ள வேண்டும். நான் அதை பற்றி அதிகமாக சொல்ல விரும்பலை, ஏன்னா விசாரணையில் இருக்கக்கூடிய ஒரு விஷயம். அதை பற்றி 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
1: Ally Congress came out in defense, urging political parties not to exploit the tragedy, saying the decision to provide jobs had been taken earlier and that supporting bereaved families should rise above electoral politics.
4: Most of them who lost their lives are very poor and downtrodden people. Some of them have lost their breadwinner in the family. Some of them are single women. One particular case, there was a single woman, two daughters. We should see this in a very compassionate angle. You should not see every time you open the rule book and see.
1: For the victims' families, the appointments may offer some financial security, but the emotional scars of that day remain deep.
5: I'm so sorry about the loss of your brother. Tell me about how did the meeting with the Chief Minister go?
6: It's so simple, sir. Nothing to happen. Everyone collect their order and then go along. That's all, sir.
5: He had a conversation with every one of you?
6: No, sir. He's so emotional. So he cannot speak.
5: You said he, in fact, shed tears.
6: Yes, sir. Full of tears.
5: Chief Minister?
6: Yes, sir.
5: Tell me about
6: 5 minutes he's still crying.
5: So Vijay cried, isn't it?
6: Yes, sir.
1: Politically, Karur continues to haunt Tamil Nadu's newest chief minister. 9 months later, the compensation has arrived. But the questions over accountability, security lapses, and political

0: responsibility are still very much alive. With Sam Daniels in Karur, NDTV Bureau Report.
1: And after nearly 7 months of uncertainty, court battles, piracy leaks and countless rumours, Tamil Nadu Chief Minister Vijay Jeyanurayagan has finally cleared the Central Board of Film Certification with an A certificate. Now, as his much-awaited film, Jeyanurayagan has finally cleared the censor hurdle with an A certificate after months of legal battles and delays. Sources say the film is now slated for a July 24 release across nearly 1,000 theatres. The release is significant because Jeyanurayagan will make Vijay the first sitting Tamil Nadu Chief Minister to have a film released while he is in office. Now, the film also marks Vijay's farewell to cinema, giving every scene and dialogue added political significance. The makers suffered a setback way back in April when a high-definition version of the uncensored film had leaked online. But this also comes as a big move for Vijay and a big win as well. It was meant to be Vijay's farewell to cinema before entering full-time politics, remember. But instead, fate had rewritten the script. Jeyanurayagan is now all set to release after Vijay has already become the Chief Minister of Tamil Nadu, making him the first sitting Tamil Nadu Chief Minister to headline the release of a commercial feature film. But getting here has been anything but easy for him. From a prolonged censor battle to court proceedings, from repeated delays to one of the biggest piracy scandals in India, the journey of Jeyanurayagan has been dramatic as any other political thriller. Here's why.
2: This was supposed to be Vijay's final bow as an actor. Originally scheduled for a Pongal release on January 9th, months before the Tamil Nadu Assembly elections, Jeyanurayagan was expected to mark the end of one journey and the beginning of another. But politics overtook cinema. Now, when the movie releases, Vijay is already the Chief Minister of Tamil Nadu. A historic first. For the first time, a sitting Tamil Nadu Chief Minister will have a new commercial movie releasing in theatres. The road to release, however, was anything smooth. The makers approached the Central Board of Film Certification in December 2025. An examining committee watched the movie and recommended a UA 16 plus certificate after certain cuts. The required changes were made. But just days before release, the certification process took an unexpected turn. The CBFC referred the movie to its revising committee, bringing the release to a halt. And what followed was a legal battle. The release was postponed indefinitely. The censor dispute soon became one of the closely watched certification battles in recent Tamil cinema. Months later, the impasse finally ended with the movie receiving an A certificate. But even before reaching the theatres, Jeyanurayagan suffered another major blow. The movie was leaked online. What first appeared to be a few seconds soon turned out into a complete movie circulating across WhatsApp, Telegram, Instagram, Facebook, X, YouTube, and even torrent platforms. Despite the setbacks, the legal battle, the certification controversy, the piracy crisis, Jeyanurayagan is finally heading to theatres. Made on a reported budget of ₹500 crore, the political action drama stars Vijay alongside Pooja Hegde, Bobby Deol, Prakash Raj, Priyamani, Mamita Baiju, Narayan, Nasar and Gautam Vasudev Menon, with music by Anirudh Ravichandar. For Vijay, Jeyanurayagan is no longer just another movie release. It is the final chapter of a decades-long acting career and the first release of his tenure as Tamil Nadu's Chief Minister. Whether it becomes a box office blockbuster or not, the movie has already secured its place in history. For millions of fans, Jeyanurayagan marks the end of Vijay the superstar. For Tamil Nadu, it marks the beginning of an unprecedented chapter where the state's chief minister is also the hero on the silver screen. And when the curtains rise, the audience will not be just watching a movie, they will be witnessing history. NDTV Bureau Report.
3: I am

0: And now we move on to another big story that had made headlines today, that had made every parent think about what their child is doing back in school. There is a fresh CCTV footage that has now revealed the heartbreaking final moments before a 9-year-old Amira, a class 4 student in Jaipur who died after falling from the 4th floor of a school building last November. The footage shows Amira complaining to her teacher about being bullied, and when the teacher did not listen to her, she then jumped from the school building. Here is what happened last year to till date on how far the investigation has reached and what are the two new CCTV footages that have come out.
1: November 1st, 2025. A 9-year-old girl standing alone on the edge of a school building. She hesitates. She looks around. And then, within seconds, she jumps. That brief video, captured on a distant camera, became the center of a case that left more questions than answers. Was it an accident? Was it a suicide? Or had something happened in minutes leading up to this moment that no one knew about? For months, those questions remained unanswered. Almost immediately, the family rejected suggestions that it was simply an accident.
2: मैं complaints लेके जाती थी teacher के पास. मैं बताती थी उन्हें ये बच्चे ऐसा कह रहे हैं, वैसा कह रहे हैं. 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
1: They insisted that their daughter was a cheerful child, one who had left for school happy that morning. They demanded answers. How did a 9-year-old reach the terrace unnoticed? Where were the teachers? Was there any supervision? And why was no one held immediately accountable? Nearly a year later, a longer CCTV recording has now surfaced. Not from the terrace, but from inside the classroom. And according to Amira's family, it fills in the missing minutes.
3: They were saying there was no negligence in this case. They were saying this on my face, that there was no negligence. This case should be FR. I never know the meaning of FR. So I searched it. It is FR means the closure of the case. There is no criminal
0: action. They want to close this case?
3: Yes. Hey, they wanted to close this case.
4: Commissioner ne bola ki isme to koi criminal angle hi nahi hai.
3: There is no criminal angle. Your child must be upset because of something else.
1: The video shows how Amira walks into the class. She greets her friend and joins the day's activities. But her family says that her behavior gradually changes. They allege that she was being bullied by her classmates. The CCTV also shows how Amira approached her teacher several times. Soon after, her pleas were unheard. She walks out of the classroom alone. The family says that no one followed her. Minutes later came the news. Your daughter is no more. The first CCTV showed the ending. This new CCTV attempts to explain the beginning. But for Amira's family, the question has remained the same since that heartbreaking day. When a 9-year-old girl asked for help, did anyone truly listen? Bureau Report, NDTV.
0: With that, it's time for us to slip into a very quick break. Don't go anywhere. News and updates continue here on NDTV.
5: The fact that there is now suddenly a raging debate with regards to ethanol, why is it that it's happening now?
6: E20, madam, has been around for nearly 2 years now. There are 20 crore two-wheelers using E20. There are 20 lakh four-wheelers using E20. But I think the counter information which has been put out, that this is not something we've done suddenly, that E20 has been around for at least almost 2 years, that E15 has been around for 3.5 years. And by the way, in the last 18 months or 24 months, there have been no complaints.
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8: Ayush, since when do we do scripts?
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10: Without a hook, no way. 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
14: I'm delighted to be chairing a meeting of such distinguished fellow businessmen, bankers. 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I have been a fan of NDTV for a long time.
15: Many of the
0: Welcome back, and now on news from Maharashtra. Senatur corporator who had assaulted doctors was produced in court today. Now, we learned that Ramesh Mahatre was remanded to 3 days of police custody by the court. Investigators are expected to question him further as a part of the ongoing probe, with a custody period aimed at uncovering additional evidence, verifying claims and establishing the sequence of events in the case. Here is the latest report from my colleague Sujata.
16: Corporator Ramesh Mahatre today was sent to police custody until the 13th of July. This is an important development because the court earlier refused for a video conferencing hearing to be held, in which the police had submitted an application that because Ramesh Mahatre was admitted in the hospital because of his medical illness, it couldn't be possible for him to attend the hearing in court. However, the court strictly stated that the accused needs to be present in physical form for his police or judicial custody to be granted. Until then, the matter won't be heard, after which today Ramesh Mahatre was discharged from the Thane Civil Hospital, brought here to the Kalyan Civils and the Session Court, and thereafter the police sought 5 days of custody. However, based on the grounds that were presented, Ramesh Mahatre has been sent to police custody until the 13th of July. And the grounds that were presented by the police, it stated that they wanted to investigate whether there was a bigger conspiracy behind this matter to be conducted, and simultaneously that there needs to be other identifications to be done as far as the entire KDMC hospital doctor assault incident is concerned. However, keeping Mahatre's medical condition in check, the court has stated that after every 6 hours, Ramesh Mahatre will be taken for his checkup, and in these 6 hours in between, if his health deteriorates, there would be a medical practitioner that will be brought in for his checkup. And henceforth, the court here has clearly ensured that be it a public representative or any other ordinary person, responsibility, especially social responsibility, is important, and if that is not followed, then action would be taken accordingly, irregards of be it the VIP treatment or the privilege that these elected representatives they get. However, the court is clear of the view that such conditions and the accused in these scenarios will not be spared at all.
0: And the other news that we're tracking in from the state of Maharashtra is the big buzz over Sharad Pawar and Eknath Shinde's meeting. It was not about a bouquet of 15-minute chat and a room that had changed hands has sent Maharashtra politics in buzzing over Sharad Pawar's leaning. It all started on Wednesday when the NCP SP chief walked into the assembly for a meeting on the Maharashtra-Karnataka border issue. Shinde reportedly cut short a cabinet meeting and welcomed a veteran with a bouquet, spent 15 minutes with him in his office, and then Here's where it gets curious. Pawar stayed back and held a meeting of his own party legislators. The timing of the meeting drew sharp reactions from ally Shiv Sena UBT MP Sanjay Raut, who asked, why did Pawar pick a traitor's chamber? Here are some reactions that are coming in on the top political developments that creating buzz in the state of Maharashtra.
15: नाराज कल से आज नहीं, पवार साहब हमारे सुप्रीम लीडर है महा विकास आघाड़ी के, हमारे नेता है। कल हमारी भावना थी, हमने कल उसके बारे में व्यक्त की है। नहीं देखिए, एकनाथ शिंदे इस देश का सबसे बड़ा गद्दार 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
0: And that's all that we could pack in this edition. Thank you for watching. Good night and goodbye.

0: all of DKS's dreams to come true. I'm going to try and get more into the crowds. Here are the pictures, Siddaramaiah.
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0: 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What is in your letter? You can never predict what's going to happen in Tamil Nadu politics.
1: 21 days in Kashmir. Unfiltered list of things I saw and observed on the ground.
0: Very special ground report from the line of control. There were some children who've lost limbs in the shelling.
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0: The line of control, Shiv Arur, NDTV.
5: The Shiv Sena Shinde faction corporator is seen assaulting a female doctor and nurses at a hospital in Dombivli.
1: The thug you see is Shinde Sena corporator Ramesh Mhatre of Dombivli. Deputy Chief Minister Eknath Shinde, I have a direct question for you tonight. Will your government immediately arrest this rowdy Ramesh Mhatre?
6: We learned that the action has been taken against the thug neta that we see on our screens right now. FIR has been registered against this man.
7: And joining me live from Mumbai is Ramesh Mhatre. Kya aapko zara bhi sharam nahi aati hai? Aapko kisne haq diya haath uthane ka?
8: Humko haq hamare party ke Balasaheb Thackeray ne diya, jahan bhi anyay ho.
7: Aap cooperator ho ya gunde ho sir? National TV par hai aap. क्या आप माफी मांगेंगे कि आप
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8: प्रशिक्षण हम हमारे
7: नहीं मांगेंगे
8: सर.
0: Had it not been for NDTV's coverage, none of this would have happened. And today, 9 hours after I spent 26 minutes questioning him, Ramesh Mhatre, co-operator of the ruling Shinde Sena, has finally been arrested.
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Hello and welcome. You're watching NDTV 24/7 with me, Tanisha Awasthi. Over the next half an hour, we're going to take you through the stories that have set the agenda today. But first, as always, the headlines. C. Joseph Vijay visits Karur a year after the deadly stampede. This time he is back as the chief minister. In his address, Vijay says that he came for the people but was blamed for the stampede deaths. After a seven-month delay, Talapathy Vijay's Jananayagan has finally received a certification from the CBFC. The board cleared the film after directing 12 cuts, including edits to political references and sensitive scenes ahead of his July 24 release. A fresh CCTV footage has reopened questions about the death of a 9-year-old Amira, a class 4 student at Nija, at a private school in Jaipur, who fell from the 4th floor of the building last November. The family has alleged negligence by school. Law catches up with the thug Shiv Sena corporator Ramesh Mathre. He has been remanded to police custody till July 13 in Dombivli doctor assault case. Sharad Pawar's meet with Eknath Shinde creates buzz, triggers Team Uddhav. Eknath Shinde, meanwhile, says that we are political opponents and not enemies. And Prime Minister Modi arrives in New Zealand on final leg of three-nation tour. This is the first visit to New Zealand by an Indian Prime Minister in 40 years. And we're starting this edition with the top political story that came in this afternoon from Tamil Nadu, where the Chief Minister, C. Joseph Vijay, has given an emotional speech in Karur. He called the stampede most emotional time of his life and blamed the former Chief Minister, M. K. Stalin, and Tamil Nadu police for the stampede. He even called out the DMK and stated that they mocked him shamelessly during the stampede. He also announced that a memorial would be set up for the stampede victims in Karur by TVK. Take a look at this report on all that happened today on C. Joseph's visit to Karur.

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1: For families who lost loved ones in the stampede, the chief minister announced compassionate government appointments for 31 next of kin. But grief quickly gave way to politics. Vijay used the occasion to answer the allegations that have followed him ever since the stampede.
0: அதே மாதிரி நாமக்கல் அந்த மீட்டிங் முடிச்சிட்டு கரூர் வரும்போது அந்த கரூர் போலீஸ் எங்களை அலர்ட் பண்ணிருக்கலாம்ல.
1: The chief minister questioned security arrangements and insisted the responsibility could not be placed solely on him. His remarks immediately triggered a political counter-attack. Senior DMK leader V. Senthil Balaji accused Vijay of rewriting history, claiming it was the then chief minister M.K. Stalin and deputy chief minister Udayanidhi Stalin who rushed to help victims and ensured treatment. The compassion drops to victims of the tragedy has become a flashpoint too.
2: எல்லாருமே அவங்களுக்கு இருக்கக்கூடிய ரெஸ்பான்சிபிலிட்டின்னு ஒன்று இருக்கு, அதை புரிந்து கொள்ள வேண்டும். நான் அதை பற்றி அதிகமாக சொல்ல விரும்பலை, ஏன்னா விசாரணையில் இருக்கக்கூடிய ஒரு விஷயம். அதை பற்றி 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
1: Ally Congress came out in defense, urging political parties not to exploit the tragedy, saying the decision to provide jobs had been taken earlier and that supporting bereaved families should rise above electoral politics.
3: Most of them who lost their lives are very poor and downtrodden people. Some of them have lost their breadwinner in the family. Some of them are single women. One particular case, there was a single woman, two daughters. We should see this in a very compassionate angle. You should not see every time you open the rule book and see.
1: For the victims' families, the appointments may offer some financial security, but the emotional scars of that day remain deep.
4: I'm so sorry about the loss of your brother. Tell me about how did the meeting with the chief minister go?
5: It's so simple, sir. Nothing to happen. Everyone collect their order and then go along. That's all, sir.
4: He had a conversation with every one of you?
5: No, sir. He's so emotional. So he cannot speak.
4: You said he, in fact, shed tears.
5: Yes, sir. Full of tears.
4: Chief minister?
5: Yes, sir.
4: Tell me about
5: 5 minutes he's still crying.
4: So Vijay cried, isn't it?
5: Yes, sir.
1: Politically, Karur continues to haunt Tamil Nadu's newest chief minister. 9 months later, the compensation has arrived. But the questions over accountability, security lapses, and political responsibility are still very much alive. With Sam Daniels in Karur, NDTV Bureau Report.
6: And after nearly 7 months of uncertainty, court battles, piracy leaks and countless rumours, Tamil Nadu Chief Minister Vijay Jeyanayagan has finally cleared the Central Board of Film Certification with an A certificate. Now, as his much-awaited film, Jeyanayagan has finally cleared the censor hurdle with an A certificate after months of legal battles and delays. Sources say the film is now slated for a July 24 release across nearly 1,000 theatres. The release is significant because Jeyanayagan will make Vijay the first sitting Tamil Nadu chief minister to have a film released while he is in office. Now, the film also marks Vijay's farewell to cinema, giving every scene and dialogue added political significance. The makers suffered a setback way back in April when a high-definition version of the uncensored film had leaked online. But this also comes as a big move for Vijay and a big win as well. It was meant to be Vijay's farewell to cinema before entering full-time politics, remember. But instead, fate had rewritten the script. Jeyanayagan is now all set to release after Vijay has already become the chief minister of Tamil Nadu, making him

0: The first sitting Tamil Nadu Chief Minister to headline the release of a commercial feature film. But getting here has been anything but easy for him. From a prolonged censor battle to court proceedings, from repeated delays to one of the biggest piracy scandals in India, the journey of Jananayagan has been dramatic as any other political thriller. Here's why.
1: This was supposed to be Vijay's final bow as an actor. Originally scheduled for a Pongal release on January 9th, months before the Tamil Nadu Assembly elections, Jananayagan was expected to mark the end of one journey and the beginning of another. But politics overtook cinema. Now, when the movie releases, Vijay is already the Chief Minister of Tamil Nadu. A historic first. For the first time, a sitting Tamil Nadu Chief Minister will have a new commercial movie releasing in theatres. The road to release, however, was anything smooth. The makers approached the Central Board of Film Certification in December 2025. An examining committee watched the movie and recommended a UA 16 plus certificate after certain cuts. The required changes were made. But just days before release, the certification process took an unexpected turn. The CBFC referred the movie to its revising committee, bringing the release to a halt. And what followed was a legal battle. The release was postponed indefinitely. The censor dispute soon became one of the closely watched certification battles in recent Tamil cinema. Months later, the impasse finally ended with the movie receiving an A certificate. But even before reaching the theatres, Jananayagan suffered another major blow. The movie was leaked online. What first appeared to be a few seconds soon turned out into a complete movie circulating across WhatsApp, Telegram, Instagram, Facebook, X, YouTube, and even torrent platforms. Despite the setbacks, the legal battle, the certification controversy, the piracy crisis, Jananayagan is finally heading to theatres. Made on a reported budget of rupees 500 crore, the political action drama stars Vijay alongside Pooja Hegde, Bobby Deol, Prakash Raj, Priyamani, Mamita Baiju, Narayan, Nasar and Gautam Vasudev Menon, with music by Anirudh Ravichandar. For Vijay, Jananayagan is no longer just another movie release. It is the final chapter of a decades-long acting career and the first release of his tenure as Tamil Nadu's Chief Minister. Whether it becomes a box office blockbuster or not, the movie has already secured its place in history. For millions of fans, Jananayagan marks the end of Vijay, the superstar. For Tamil Nadu, it marks the beginning of an unprecedented chapter where the state's chief minister is also the hero on the silver screen. And when the curtains rise, the audience will not be just watching a movie, they will be witnessing history. NDTV will report.
2: I am coming.
0: And now we move on to another big story that had made headlines today, that had made every parent think about what their child is doing back in school. There is a fresh CCTV footage that has now revealed the heartbreaking final moments before a 9-year-old Amira, a class 4 student in Jaipur who died after falling from the 4th floor of a school building last November. The footage shows Amira complaining to her teacher about being bullied, and when the teacher did not listen to her, she then jumped from the school building. Here is what happened last year to till date on how far the investigation has reached and what are the two new CCTV footages that have come out.
3: November 1st, 2025. A 9-year-old girl standing alone on the edge of a school building. She hesitates. She looks around. And then, within seconds, she jumps. That brief video, captured on a distant camera, became the center of a case that left more questions than answers. Was it an accident? Was it a suicide? Or had something happened in minutes leading up to this moment that no one knew about? For months, those questions remained unanswered. Almost immediately, the family rejected suggestions that it was simply an accident.
4: मैं कंप्लेंट्स लेके जाती थी टीचर के पास. मैं बताती थी उन्हें ये बच्चे ऐसा कह रहे हैं वैसा कह रहे हैं. अमायरा भी स्कूल की कोऑर्डिनेटर के पास जाती थी, कई बार जाती थी कि ये मेरे साथ ऐसा है.
3: They insisted that their daughter was a cheerful child, one who had left for school happy that morning. They demanded answers. How did a 9-year-old reach the terrace unnoticed? Where were the teachers? Was there any supervision? And why was no one held immediately accountable? Nearly a year later, a longer CCTV recording has now surfaced. Not from the terrace, but from inside the classroom. And according to Amira's family, it fills in the missing minutes.
5: They were saying there was no negligence in this case. They were saying this on my face, that there was no negligence. This case should be FR. I never know the meaning of FR. So I searched it. It is FR means the closure of the case. There is no criminal
0: action. They want to close this case?
5: Yes, they wanted to close this case.
6: Commissioner ne bola ki isme to koi criminal angle hi nahi hai.
5: There is no criminal angle. Your child must be upset because of something else.
3: The video shows how Amira walks into the class. She greets her friend and joins the day's activities. But her family says that her behavior gradually changes. They allege that she was being bullied by her classmates. The CCTV also shows how Amira approached her teacher several times. Soon after, her pleas were unheard. She walks out of the classroom alone. The family says that no one followed her. Minutes later came the news. Your daughter is no more. The first CCTV showed the ending. This new CCTV attempts to explain the beginning. But for Amira's family, the question has remained the same since that heartbreaking day. When a 9-year-old girl asked for help, did anyone truly listen? Bureau Report, NDTV.
0: With that, it's time for us to slip into a very quick break. Don't go anywhere. News and updates continue here on NDTV.
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0: Welcome back, and now on news from Maharashtra. Senatech corporator who had assaulted doctors was produced in court today. Now, we learned that Ramesh Mahatre was remanded to 3 days of police custody by the court. Investigators are expected to question him further as a part of the ongoing probe, with a custody period aimed at uncovering additional evidence, verifying claims and establishing the sequence of events in the case. Here is the latest report from my colleague Sujata.
14: Corporator Ramesh Mahatre today was sent to police custody until the 13th of July. This is an important development because the court earlier refused for a video conferencing hearing to be held, in which the police had submitted an application that because Ramesh Mahatre was admitted in the hospital because of his medical illness, it couldn't be possible for him to attend the hearing in court. However, the court strictly stated that the accused needs to be present in physical form for his police or judicial custody to be granted. Until then, the matter won't be heard, after which today Ramesh Mahatre was discharged from the Thane Civil Hospital, brought here to the Kalyan Civils and the Session Court, and thereafter the police sought 5 days of custody. However, based on the grounds that were presented, Ramesh Mahatre has been sent to police custody until the 13th of July. And the grounds that were presented by the police, it stated that they wanted to investigate whether there was a bigger conspiracy behind this matter to be conducted, and simultaneously that there needs to be other identifications to be done as far as the entire KDMC hospital doctor assault incident is concerned. However, keeping Mahatre's medical condition in check, the court has stated that after every 6 hours, Ramesh Mahatre will be taken for his checkup, and in these 6 hours in between, if his health deteriorates, there would be a medical practitioner that will be brought in for his checkup. And henceforth, the court here has clearly ensured that be it a public representative or any other ordinary person, responsibility, especially social responsibility, is important, and if that is not followed, then action would be taken accordingly, irregards of be the VIP treatment or the privilege that these elected representatives they get. However, the court is clear of the view that such conditions and the accused in these scenarios will not be spared at all.
0: And the other news that we're tracking in from the state of Maharashtra is the big buzz over Sharad Pawar and Ekna Shinde's meeting. It was not about a bouquet of 15-minute chat and a room that had changed hands has sent Maharashtra politics in buzzing over Sharad Pawar's leaning. It all started on Wednesday when the NCP SP chief walked into the assembly for a meeting on the Maharashtra-Karnataka border issue. Shinde reportedly cut short a cabinet meeting and welcomed a veteran with a bouquet, spent 15 minutes with him in his office, and then here's where it gets curious. Pawar stayed back and held a meeting of his own party legislators. The timing of the meeting drew sharp reactions from ally Shiv Sena UBT MP Sanjay Raut, who asked, why did Pawar pick a traitor's chamber? Here are some reactions that are coming in on the top political developments that creating buzz in the state of Maharashtra.
15: Pawar sahab hamare supreme leader hai Mahavikas Agadi ke. हमारे नेता है. कल हमारी भावना थी, हमने कल उसके बारे में व्यक्त की है. नहीं देखिए, एकनाथ शिंदे इस देश का सबसे बड़ा गद्दार है, यह हम मानते 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
0: And that's all that we could pack in this edition. Thank you for watching. 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

0: 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So I rewind, I pause, I reflect, I dig, until what's buried stands up to be counted. 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
0: Hello and welcome. You're watching NDTV 24/7 with me, Tanisha Awasthi. Over the next half an hour, we're going to take you through the stories that have set the agenda today. But first, as always, the headlines. C. Joseph Vijay visits Karur a year after the deadly stampede. This time, he's back as the chief minister. In his address, Vijay says that he came for the people but was blamed for the stampede deaths. After a seven-month delay, Talapathy Vijay's Jananayagan has finally received a certification from the CBFC. The board cleared the film after directing 12 cuts, including edits to political references and sensitive scenes ahead of his July 24 release. A fresh CCTV footage has reopened questions about the death of a 9-year-old Amira, a class 4 student at Nija. At a private school in Jaipur, who fell from the fourth floor of the building last November, the family has alleged negligence by school. Law catches up with the thug Shiv Sena corporator Ramesh Matre. He has been remanded to police custody till July 13 in Dombivli doctor assault case. Sharad Pawar's meet with Eknath Shinde creates buzz, triggers Team Uddhav. Eknath Shinde meanwhile says that we are political opponents and not enemies. And Prime Minister Modi arrives in New Zealand on final leg of the three-nation tour. This is the first visit to New Zealand by an Indian Prime Minister in 40 years. And we're starting this edition with the top political story that came in this afternoon from Tamil Nadu, where the Chief Minister, C. Joseph Vijay, has given an emotional speech in Karur. He called the stampede most emotional time of his life and blamed the former Chief Minister, M.K. Stalin, and Tamil Nadu police for the stampede. He even called out the DMK and stated that they mocked him shamelessly during the stampede. He also announced that a memorial would be set up for the stampede victims in Karur by TVK. Take a look at this report on all that happened today. on C. Joseph's visit to Karur.
12: Nine months later, Vijay back in Karur. Tamil Nadu Chief Minister returning to the site of the darkest tragedy of his political journey. The memories remain raw. So do the emotions.
13: Or manushan life la evlo periya oru uyarathukku ponaalum manasalavula sila

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1: For families who lost loved ones in the stampede, the Chief Minister announced compassionate government appointments for 31 next of kin. But grief quickly gave way to politics. Vijay used the occasion to answer the allegations that have followed him ever since the stampede.
0: அதே மாதிரி நாமக்கல் அந்த மீட்டிங் முடிச்சுட்டு கரூர் வரும்போது அந்த கரூர் போலீஸ் எங்களை அலர்ட் பண்ணியிருக்கலாம்ல.
1: The Chief Minister questioned security arrangements and insisted the responsibility could not be placed solely on him. His remarks immediately triggered a political counter-attack. Senior DMK leader V. Senthil Balaji accused Vijay of rewriting history, claiming it was the then Chief Minister M.K. Stalin and Deputy Chief Minister Udayanidhi Stalin who rushed to help victims and ensured treatment. The compassion drops to victims of the tragedy has become a flashpoint too.
2: எல்லாருமே அவங்களுக்கு இருக்கக்கூடிய ரெஸ்பான்சிபிலிட்டின்னு ஒன்று இருக்கு, அதை புரிந்து கொள்ள வேண்டும். நான் அதை பற்றி அதிகமாக சொல்ல விரும்பலை, ஏன்னா விசாரணையில் இருக்கக்கூடிய ஒரு விஷயம். அதை பற்றி 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
1: Ally Congress came out in defense, urging political parties not to exploit the tragedy, saying the decision to provide jobs had been taken earlier and that supporting bereaved families should rise above electoral politics.
3: Most of them who lost their lives are very poor and downtrodden people. Some of them have lost their breadwinner in the family. Some of them are single women. One particular case, there was a single woman, two daughters. We should see this in a very compassionate angle. You should not see every time you open the rule book and see.
1: For the victims' families, the appointments may offer some financial security, but the emotional scars of that day remain deep.
4: I'm so sorry about the loss of your brother. Tell me about how did the meeting with the Chief Minister go?
5: It's so simple, sir. Nothing to happen. Everyone collect their order and then go along. That's all, sir.
4: He had a conversation with every one of you?
5: No, sir. He's so emotional. So he cannot speak.
4: You said he, in fact, shed tears.
5: Yes, sir. Full of tears.
4: Chief Minister?
5: Yes, sir.
4: Tell me about
5: your 5 minutes there, he's still crying.
4: So Vijay cried, isn't it?
5: Yes, sir.
1: Politically, Karur continues to haunt Tamil Nadu's newest chief minister. 9 months later, the compensation has arrived. But the questions over accountability, security lapses and political responsibility are still very much alive. With Sam Daniels in Karur, NDTV Bureau Report.
6: And after nearly 7 months of uncertainty, court battles, piracy leaks and countless rumours, Tamil Nadu Chief Minister Vijay Jeyanayagan has finally cleared the Central Board of Film Certification with a A certificate. Now, as his much-awaited film, Jeyanayagan has finally cleared the censor hurdle with an A certificate after months of legal battles and delays. Sources say the film is now slated for a July 24 release across nearly 1,000 theatres. The release is significant because Jeyanayagan will make Vijay the first sitting Tamil Nadu Chief Minister to have a film released while he is in office. Now, the film also marks Vijay's farewell to cinema, giving every scene and dialogue added political significance. The makers suffered a setback way back in April when a high-definition version of the uncensored film had leaked online. But this also comes as a big move for Vijay and a big win as well. It was meant to be Vijay's farewell to cinema before entering full-time politics, remember? But instead, fate had rewritten the script. Jananayagan is now all set to release after Vijay has already

0: become the Chief Minister of Tamil Nadu, making him the first sitting Tamil Nadu Chief Minister to headline the release of a commercial feature film. But getting here has been anything but easy for him. From a prolonged censor battle to court proceedings, from repeated delays to one of the biggest piracy scandals in India, the journey of Jananayagan has been dramatic as any other political thriller. Here's why.
1: This was supposed to be Vijay's final bow as an actor. Originally scheduled for a Pongal release on January 9th, months before the Tamil Nadu Assembly elections, Jananayagan was expected to mark the end of one journey and the beginning of another. But politics overtook cinema. Now, when the movie releases, Vijay is already the Chief Minister of Tamil Nadu. A historic first. For the first time, a sitting Tamil Nadu Chief Minister will have a new commercial movie releasing in theatres. The road to release, however, was anything smooth. The makers approached the Central Board of Film Certification in December 2025. An examining committee watched the movie and recommended a UA 16 plus certificate after certain cuts. The required changes were made. But just days before release, the certification process took an unexpected turn. The CBFC referred the movie to its revising committee, bringing the release to a halt. And what followed was a legal battle. The release was postponed indefinitely. The censor dispute soon became one of the closely watched certification battles in recent Tamil cinema. Months later, the impasse finally ended with the movie receiving an A certificate. But even before reaching the theatres, Jananayagan suffered another major blow. The movie was leaked online. What first appeared to be a few seconds soon turned out into a complete movie circulating across WhatsApp, Telegram, Instagram, Facebook, X, YouTube, and even torrent platforms. Despite the setbacks, the legal battle, the certification controversy, the piracy crisis, Jananayagan is finally heading to theatres. Made on a reported budget of rupees 500 crore, the political action drama stars Vijay alongside Pooja Hegde, Bobby Deol, Prakash Raj, Priyamani, Mamita Baiju, Narayan, Nasar and Gautam Vasudev Menon, with music by Anirudh Ravichandar. For Vijay, Jananayagan is no longer just another movie release. It is the final chapter of a decades-long acting career and the first release of his tenure as Tamil Nadu's Chief Minister. Whether it becomes a box office blockbuster or not, the movie has already secured its place in history. For millions of fans, Jananayagan marks the end of Vijay, the superstar. For Tamil Nadu, it marks the beginning of an unprecedented chapter where the state's chief minister is also the hero on the silver screen. And when the curtains rise, the audience will not be just watching a movie, they will be witnessing history. NDTV Bureau Report.
2: I am

0: And now we move on to another big story that had made headlines today, that had made every parent think about what their child is doing back in school. There is a fresh CCTV footage that has now revealed the heartbreaking final moments before a 9-year-old Amira, a class 4 student in Jaipur who died after falling from the 4th floor of a school building last November. The footage shows Amira complaining to her teacher about being bullied, and when the teacher did not listen to her, she then jumped from the school building. Here is what happened last year to till date on how far the investigation has reached and what are the two new CCTV footages that have come out.
1: November 1st, 2025. A 9-year-old girl standing alone on the edge of a school building. She hesitates. She looks around. And then, within seconds,

0: Steve Jobs. That brief video, captured on a distant camera, became the center of a case that left more questions than answers. Was it an accident? Was it a suicide? Or had something happened in minutes leading up to this moment that no one knew about? For months, those questions remained unanswered. Almost immediately, the family rejected suggestions that it was simply an accident.
1: मैं कंप्लेंट्स लेके जाती थी टीचर के पास. मैं बताती थी उन्हें ये बच्चे ऐसा कह रहे हैं वैसा कह रहे हैं. अमायरा भी स्कूल की कोऑर्डिनेटर के पास जाती थी, कई बार जाती थी कि ये मेरे साथ ऐसा है.
0: They insisted that their daughter was a cheerful child, one who had left for school happy that morning. They demanded answers. How did a 9-year-old reach the terrace unnoticed? Where were the teachers? Was there any supervision? And why was no one held immediately accountable? Nearly a year later, a longer CCTV recording has now surfaced. Not from the terrace, but from inside the classroom. And according to Amira's family, it fills in the missing minutes.
2: They were saying there was no negligence in this case. They were saying this on my face, that there was no negligence. This case should be FR. I never know the meaning of FR. So I searched it. It is FR means the closure of the case. There is no criminal
3: action. They want
2: action.
3: To close this case?
2: Yes. Yeah, they yes. wanted to close this case.
4: Commissioner ne bola ki isme to koi criminal angle hi nahi hai.
2: There is no criminal angle. Your child must be upset because of something else.
0: The video shows how Amira walks into the class. She greets her friend and joins the day's activities. But her family says that her behavior gradually changes. They allege that she was being bullied by her classmates. The CCTV also shows how Amira approached her teacher several times. Soon after, her pleas were unheard. She walks out of the classroom alone. The family says that no one followed her. Minutes later came the news. Your daughter is no more. The first CCTV showed the ending. This new CCTV attempts to explain the beginning. But for Amira's family, the question has remained the same since that heartbreaking day. When a 9-year-old girl asked for help, did anyone truly listen? Bureau Report, NDTV.
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1: The fact that there is now suddenly a raging debate with regard to ethanol, why is it that it's happening now?
2: E20, madam, has been around for nearly 2 years now. There are 20 crore two-wheelers using E20. There are 20 lakh four-wheelers using E20. But I think the counter information which has been put out, that this is not something we've done suddenly, that E20 has been around for at least almost 2 years, that E15 has been around for 3.5 years. And by the way, in the last 18 months or 24 months, there have been no complaints.
3: The news.
4: Ayush, since when do we do scripts?
3: Fair point.
4: Picture this. The biggest stage. Floodlights.
3: Wow.
4: 4K. The works.
3: Where's the hook?
4: There's going to be celebrities and guaranteed eyeballs.
3: Where's the hook?
4: Think about this. Front page advertisements and hoardings.
3: Bro, where's the hook?
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3: Without a hook, no way. The message is clear. It's 2026. You've got to be real in a world of reels. You've got to be original in a world where everything seems generated.
4: That's it. That's what we're looking for.
3: The best campaigns.
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0: This is the show where we bring you all the hot and happenings from the world of entertainment and lifestyle.
1: Really?
0: Fashion that made you gag. Films that made you fangirl. Art that made it to the gram. And trends that kept us with the program. Let's get it. Hello and welcome to a brand new show. I am your host Mayank Chaudhary and this is Limelight.
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3: Welcome back, and now on news from Maharashtra. Senatech corporator who had assaulted doctors was produced in court today. Now, we learned that Ramesh Mahatre was remanded to 3 days of police custody by the court. Investigators are expected to question him further as a part of the ongoing probe, with a custody period aimed at uncovering additional evidence, verifying claims and establishing the sequence of events in the case. Here is the latest report from my colleague Sujata.
4: Corporator Ramesh Mahatre today was sent to police custody until the 13th of July. This is an important development because the court earlier refused for a video conferencing hearing to be held, in which the police had submitted an application that because Ramesh Mahatre was admitted in the hospital because of his medical illness, it couldn't be possible for him to attend the hearing in court. However, the court strictly stated that the accused needs to be present in physical form for his police or judicial custody to be granted. Until then, the matter won't be heard, after which today Ramesh Mahatre was discharged from the Thane Civil Hospital, brought here to the Kalyan Civils and the Session Court, and thereafter the police sought 5 days of custody. However, based on the grounds that were presented, Ramesh Mahatre has been sent to police custody until the 13th of July. And the grounds that were presented by the police, it stated that they wanted to investigate whether there was a bigger conspiracy behind this matter to be conducted, and simultaneously that there needs to be other identifications to be done as far as the entire KDMC hospital doctor assault incident is concerned. However, keeping Mahatre's medical condition in check, the court has stated that after every 6 hours, Ramesh Mahatre will be taken for his checkup, and in these 6 hours in between, if his health deteriorates, there would be a medical practitioner that will be brought in for his checkup. And henceforth, the court here has clearly ensured that be it a public representative or any other ordinary person, responsibility, especially social responsibility, is important, and if that is not followed, then action would be taken accordingly, irregards of be it the VIP treatment or the privilege that these elected representatives they get. However, the court is clear of the view that such conditions and the accused in these scenarios will not be spared at all.
3: And the other news that we're tracking in from the state of Maharashtra is the big buzz over Sharad Pawar and Eknath Shinde's meeting. It was not about a bouquet of 15-minute chat, and a room that had changed hands has sent Maharashtra politics in buzzing over Sharad Pawar's leaning. It all started on Wednesday when the NCP SP chief walked into the assembly for a meeting on the Maharashtra-Karnataka border issue. Shinde reportedly cut short a cabinet meeting and welcomed a veteran with a bouquet, spent 15 minutes with him in his office, and then here's where it gets curious. Pawar stayed back and held a meeting of his own party legislators. The timing of the meeting drew sharp reactions from ally Shiv Sena UBT MP Sanjay Raut, who asked, why did Pawar pick a traitor's chamber? Here are some reactions that are coming in on the top political developments that are creating buzz in the state of Maharashtra.
5: Pawar sahab hamare supreme leader hai Mahavikas Agadi ke. हमारे नेता है. कल हमारी भावना थी, हमने कल उसके बारे में व्यक्त की है. नहीं देखिए, एकनाथ शिंदे इस देश का सबसे बड़ा गद्दार है, ये हम मानते 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

0: 5 hours to go for all of DKS's dreams to come true. I'm going to try and get more into the crowds. Here are the pictures, Siddaramaiah.
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0: 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What is in your letter? You can never predict what's going to happen in Tamil Nadu politics.
1: 21 days in Kashmir. Unfiltered list of things I saw and observed on the ground.
0: Very special ground report from the line of control. There were some children who've lost limbs in the shelling.
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5: The Shiv Sena Shinde faction corporator is seen assaulting a female doctor and nurses at a hospital in Dombivli.
1: The thug you see is Shinde Sena corporator Ramesh Mhatre of Dombivli. Deputy Chief Minister Eknath Shinde, I have a direct question for you tonight. Will your government immediately arrest this rowdy Ramesh Mhatre?
6: We learned that the action has been taken against the thug neta that we see on our screens right now. FIR has been registered against this man.
7: And joining me live from Mumbai is Ramesh Mhatre. Kya aapko zara bhi sharam nahi aati hai? Aapko kisne haq diya haath uthane ka?
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8: प्रशिक्षण हम हमारे
7: नहीं मांगेंगे
8: सर.
0: Had it not been for NDTV's coverage, none of this would have happened. And today, 9 hours after I spent 26 minutes questioning him, Ramesh Mhatre, corporator of the ruling Shinde Sena, has finally been arrested.
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10: These kind of awards and jury lineup, you are truly giving it the right weightage. The

Good evening and welcome. You're on India Matters this Friday night with me, Shiv Arora. As always, thank you for being with me. We've got a big show lined up for you. You do not want to miss what's coming up. Let me bring you the headlines first at 9 p.m. See, Joseph Vijay visits Karur a year after the deadly stampede there before the election. This time he's back as Chief Minister. In his address, Vijay says that he came here for people but was blamed for the stampede deaths. After a seven-month delay, Talapati Vijay's Jananayagan has finally received an A certificate from the Censor Board. The board cleared the film after directing 12 cuts, including edits to political references and sensitive scenes ahead of an expected July 24th release. Fresh CCTV footage has reopened questions about the death of 9-year-old Amaira, a class 4 student at one of Jaipur's top schools, who fell from the fourth floor of the building last November. The family has alleged negligence by the school after a bout of merciless bullying and negligence by the teachers. The mother of Amaira joins me at 9:30. The law has caught up with thug Shiv Sena co-operator Ramesh Mathre unsparingly because of NDTV's coverage. He's been remanded to police custody till the 13th of July in the doctor assault case. Sharad Pawar's meeting with Eknath Shinde creates huge political buzz. Triggers Team Udhav, Eknath Shinde says, we are political opponents, not enemies. Prime Minister Modi has arrived in New Zealand on the final leg of his three-nation tour. This is the first visit to New Zealand by an Indian Prime Minister in 40 years. He will be meeting Indian diaspora in the island nation as well. Coming up on the show tonight, months after the Karur stampede nearly derailed his election campaign, Vijay returns to the epicenter of the stampede that killed 41 people. Have the ghosts been laid to rest, or has it triggered only bigger politics? That's debate number one tonight. And also on my show, I don't want you to miss this, the mother of 9-year-old Amaira Meena, who jumped to her death after being bullied in an elite Jaipur school months ago, has released shocking footage of her daughter's final moments. I'm going to show you that video, and the mother of Amaira joins me live. Let's get started with our top story tonight. Nearly 9 months after the Karur stampede in Tamil Nadu that killed 41 people at his election rally, Vijay returned to Karur.

0: 2 months before Vijay returned to Karur today, the people of Tamil Nadu had already delivered their verdict. He won a blockbuster election, became chief minister, and the tragedy many believed would permanently damage Vijay failed to stop his rise to the Chennai throne, which is what made today's visit so significant. More than just a return to the scene of the worst tragedy of his political career, Vijay was attempting to close the circle and reclaim what was otherwise a very damaging narrative. The images ticked all the boxes, just look at them. Vijay embraced the grieving families, broke down in tears and handed government jobs to 31 families that lost loved ones in that horrific stampede. But he also launched his most explosive political charge yet, alleging that the then DMK-controlled police deliberately triggered the tragedy, the stampede, to damage Vijay and his TVK politically. Now, that allegation has detonated a fresh political war, as you can expect. The DMK now accuses Vijay of trying to influence witnesses by offering jobs to bereaved families involved in the legal pursuit of justice for their loved ones, while Vijay insists he's delivering justice and closure that was denied for months. So has Vijay finally closed the Karur chapter, turning his greatest political liability into a moment of compassion and reconciliation? Or has Vijay reopened old wounds by transforming a tragedy into an even bigger political battle? Karur remains a scar that neither side is willing to let heal. The only question tonight is this, viewer. Are the ghosts of Karur finally being laid to rest? Or have they just returned to haunt Tamil Nadu politics all over again?
1: Nine months later, Vijay back in Karur. Tamil Nadu Chief Minister returning to the site of the darkest tragedy of his political journey. The memories remain raw. So do the emotions.
2: ஒரு மனுஷன் லைஃப்பில் எவ்வளோ பெரிய ஒரு உயரத்துக்கு போனாலும் மனசளவில் சில வலிகள் காயங்கள் அதை மறக்க முடியாது இல்லையா. எல்லார் லைஃப்லையும் அப்படி தான், நமக்கும் அப்படி தான், நிறையா வலிகள் காயங்கள் எல்லாத்தையும் தாண்டி தான் வந்திருக்கிறோம். ஆனால் எல்லாத்தையும் விட ரொம்ப ஜாஸ்தியான அந்த வலியும் அந்த காயமும் எனக்கு வந்து அந்த கரூர் சம்பவம் தான்.
1: For families who lost loved ones in the stampede, the Chief Minister announced compassionate government appointments for 31 next of kin. But grief quickly gave way to politics. Vijay used the occasion to answer the allegations that have followed him ever since the stampede.
2: அதே மாதிரி நாமக்கல் அந்த மீட்டிங் முடிச்சுட்டு கரூர் வரும்போது அந்த கரூர் போலீஸ் எங்களை அலர்ட் பண்ணிருக்கலாம்ல.
1: The Chief Minister questioned security arrangements and insisted the responsibility could not be placed solely on him. His remarks immediately triggered a political counter-attack. Senior DMK leader V. Senthil Balaji accused Vijay of rewriting history, claiming it was the then Chief Minister M.K. Stalin and Deputy Chief Minister Udayanidhi Stalin who rushed to help victims and ensured treatment. The compassion jobs to victims of the tragedy has become a flashpoint too.
3: Naarume avangalukku irukkuriya responsibility nu onnu irukku adha purindukolla vendum na adha pathi adhigamaga solla virumbala ena visaranaiyila irukkuriya oru vishayam adha pathi na at least 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
1: Ally Congress came out in defense, urging political parties not to exploit the tragedy, saying the decision to provide jobs had been taken earlier and that supporting bereaved families should rise above electoral politics.
4: Most of them who lost their lives are very poor and downtrodden people. Some of them have lost their breadwinner in the family. Some of them are

0: single women. On particular case, there was a single woman, two daughters. We should see this in a very compassionate angle. You should not see every time you open the rule book and see.
1: For the victims' families, the appointments may offer some financial security, but the emotional scars of that day remain deep.
2: I'm so sorry about the loss of your brother. Tell me about how did the meeting with the chief minister go?
3: It's so simple, sir. Nothing to happen. Everyone collect their order and then go along. That's all, sir.
2: He had a conversation with every one of you?
3: No, sir. He's so emotional. So he cannot speak.
2: You said he, in fact, shed tears.
3: Yes, sir. Full of tears.
2: Chief Minister.
3: Yes, sir.
2: Tell me about...
3: 5 minutes, he's still crying.
2: Mr. Vijay cried, isn't
3: it? Yes, sir.
1: Politically, Karur continues to haunt Tamil Nadu's newest chief minister. 9 months later, the compensation has arrived. But the questions over accountability, security lapses and political responsibility are still very much alive. With Sam Daniels in Karur, NDTV Bureau Report.
4: So 286 days after that stampede, here are the big questions to be asked right now, because it's very different. At that time, he was a chief ministerial aspirant. Right now, when he returns to Karur, he is the chief minister. Number one, has Vijay's emotional outreach settled the narrative fight over Karur? Number two, compassionate jobs. Is it a healing touch or a political maneuver, as the DMK is alleging? Number three, questions over accountability and lapses still unanswered? Will there be answers to those questions? Number four, is the tragedy being exploited by the opposition, as Vijay seems to be alleging? And finally, number five, the infra push to put the governance in the spotlight in Karur, is that what is taking place at this point of time? Let's go straight to our guests tonight on an issue which the opposition, the DMK now, which is in the opposition, had hoped would become a central debate point in this election, but didn't really turn out to be so. Joining me live, Advocate Satya Kumar, National Spokesperson of the ruling TVK of Vijay. Saravanan Annadurai is National Spokesperson of the DMK. Saravanan and Satya, thank you very much for your time tonight. I'll start with you, Saravanan. The DMK has attacked Vijay, saying that this is a conflict of interest. This is an attempt to change facts, giving jobs to people who are in a pursuit of justice in Karur is not about reconciliation, but about manipulation. That is how the DMK sees this?
5: Yeah. Just because Mr. Vijay has become the chief minister, whatever he says does not become the gospel truth. One question remains unanswered. That is, why did Mr. Vijay come late? Why was his departure delayed? And why did he not come there to the place at the appointed time? If he had been there on that fateful day, this 41 deaths could have been avoided. If he was there 7 hours earlier at that point, maybe 5,000 people would have been there and there would have been no issues. But he did not choose to do that. Today, he was there on dot. On the dot, he was there. He did not want to delay the proceedings. That was a deliberate delay. And our leaders have clearly pointed out that this is a false bravado, coming there and making accusations against the DMK. We don't appreciate that. And they say they're going to build a memorial. And our leader, Mr. Sivashankar, has made it very clear. The only symbol of the Karur tragedy is that of Mr. Vijay's back, which was seen when he was running away from Karur. This is the symbol of the Karur tragedy. And he is accusing the police officers that they were complicit in this crime. I'm saying he is the chief minister now. Take action. Who's preventing you? What is preventing you from taking action? How can you accuse the police officers of something for your political gain? Does the police officers agree to that? He is the police minister. Is he so powerless to take action against them? How is it possible?
4: Satya Kumar, first comments from you. The DMK says, you are in power now. Why aren't you investigating it? Why are you pointing a finger at the DMK and the police for what happened over there?
6: Shiv, if you remember, in the last September when the Karur episode happened, we were all debating in the television what exactly happened. First thing, if there was a problem with our party, then ideally state should have filed an FIR as making our leader Talapathy Vijay as an accused. They didn't do it. That means there's no mistake on him, considering the fact the permission was provided by the state, point number one. Two, after completing the rally at Namakkal, police should have intimated, very, very, very important point today my leader Talapathy Vijay, Honorable Chief Minister of Tamil Nadu made, was that the police takes the control of every public meeting.
4: So he's blaming the police. Essentially, he's blaming the police.
6: Shiv, it's not about blaming. The matter is under investigation of the CBI. Nobody is blaming. He's only raising a question, why the police did not intimate about the crowd issues at Karur. Point number one.
4: But Satya, there's a small difference.
6: Shiv, let me complete.
4: Finish your point, then I'll ask you. There's a contradiction in what you're saying.
6: Second, why did the police allow the bus into the crowd when the crowd is unmanageable? The police doesn't have the expertise to find out what's happening there. It's a public place. It's not a private place.
4: Ideally, police should have indicated. Satya, the only difference is by asking these questions now, he is the chief minister. He does not need to ask questions. He can get direct answers to that. But one second.
6: I think Mr. Saravanan is trying to provide misinformation and misdirecting. I'll tell you why. The matter is under the consideration of the CBI. Where FIR got transferred to CBI. Accordingly, the matter has been monitored by the Supreme Court appointed retired Justice Lordship Ajay Rastogi. Accordingly, he is looking at the matter. How can the state of Tamil Nadu look into the matter now? The Supreme Court has given a clear order to transfer the FIR to CBI.
4: The CBI is looking at it. Saravanan, the CBI is looking at the matter. Why should Vijay
6: and
4: be answerable
6: by the way,
4: right now?
6: CBI has not made. CBI has not made our CM Vijay as accused in the matter. The matter is under the investigation. Senthil Balaji has been called. The state police has been called by the CBI.
4: They have given
6: statement. We are yet to see who is going to be made as an accused in the case.
4: Okay.
6: Maybe the state also can be made. Maybe Senthil Balaji can be made. Anything can happen.
4: Saravanan, respond to that, because the point is Vijay has pointed a direct finger at the police, which is basically pointing a finger at the DMK, which controlled the police at that time, and said, he's asking questions. Satya says he's asking questions, but we know what questions mean here. It is an insinuation that this was a setup. I want to be very blunt tonight. The insinuation is that this was a frame up or a setup to make Vijay look bad. That is the political statement being made. How do you respond to that? That's a grave charge to be made, sir.
5: Anybody in power can make grave charges. The question is, when you are in power, find answers. Don't ask questions. Whom are you asking the questions against? See, you have made a direct charge that the police were involved. Police were responsible. And he has made a false statement, a blatantly false statement that the police did not ask him to stop prior to that incident. It is on record. Everywhere it is on record that Mr. Vijay was asked to stop before that point. But he wanted to sing that song. Patthu Rubai, Bottle Likku Patthu Rubai. That song he has to sing to ridicule Mr. Senthil Balaji. That is why he went that final mile. He went there. And then this tragedy happened. Whatever has happened, the security, PSO of Mr. Vijay was seen, heard, speaking, crowd surge ho gaya. What happened? Why did he not stop? He did not stop when all these things happened.
4: Okay. What happened is under investigation, Saravanan. The point is, there is a debate now over whether this was an attempt to manage the narrative and provide some kind of closure. Welcoming Dr. Suman C. Raman, political analyst and commentator, also onto our coverage. Dr. Raman, how do you see what Vijay did today? You know, he gave jobs to the victims' families. You know, he broke down in tears. He pointed a finger directly at the police asking those questions. What was the attempt here? Was it reconciliation? Was it manipulation, as the DMK is saying? How did you see it?
7: No, I think today what we saw was an election speech, a campaign speech before the by-elections. It's very unfortunate, but that is what it was. Now, Shiv, the problem, I have two problems with what happened today. And the first problem was Mr. Satya Kumar actually said that, quoted the Chief Minister as saying that the police did not inform him. The day after the tragedy.

0: சொல்லுங்க
1: 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Now, basically saying that the crowd had built up beyond manageable proportions and that they should not proceed to the actual spot to make the speech, but should give the speech at an earlier location. Now, this is on record. You can go and watch the video of that press conference. It's available online. So now, the question is there going to be action taken against, and it was not just the ADGP. There were multiple senior police officers, there were, you know, there were IAS officers, everybody was part of that press meet. So are they going to take action and prosecute them for giving false statements?
2: Mm.
1: Because clearly what the chief minister says contradicts that. He says nobody informed. The police did not, you know, make an attempt to stop it. So that is the first point.
2: Yeah.
1: The second point is, here is a matter under
2: Important
1: investigation
2: point.
1: By
2: yeah.
1: the CBI. Yeah, the matter is under investigation by the CBI. And I want to know, many of these family members are actually witnesses in this case.
2: Correct.
1: The CBI will probably want to talk to them. Now, you're going around giving government jobs. I'm not having a problem with government job per se being given, because it has been given in the case of Sterlite and the victims of the... But my problem is the timing of it. Now, government jobs are being given to people who are ostensibly witnesses in the case. Now, how do you expect them to continue to remain?
2: No, that is exactly the point I want to ask. That's a great question, Satya Kumar. It's a glaring conflict of interest.
1: One quick point,
2: Sumant.
3: Sure.
1: It is not normal practice to give government jobs to people who die in accidents.
2: Hmm.
1: Compassionate. In Sterlite, the issue was they were shot by the police, by the state.
2: Yeah.
1: That is why the families were given government jobs. Normally, people who die in accidents, so for instance, 68 people lost their lives in an illicit liquor tragedy during the DMK period.
2: Correct.
1: They were not given, families were not given jobs. So, what is this logic of giving jobs, government jobs?
2: Satya,
1: that's
2: a fair question. It's not a political question. There is a conflict of interest here. For God's sake, those people are witnesses. They are, you know, themselves pursuing justice for their loved ones. And the chief minister is giving them jobs. You know, that will be seen to be an attempt to, you know, manipulate them. They may be summoned for, you know, to give their statements, etc., by the CBI. And here you're giving them jobs.
3: Shiv, if you see, the question comes: they are witness for what? Witness for whom? Nobody is accused now in the CBI, in the RCIR. That's what I'm trying to tell you.
2: No, but that's a technicality. Yes. Come on.
3: Exactly. How are we saying that they are witness now? Because against whom is the next question? As Sumant said, in case of the Thoothukudi fire, police firing, there he said, as the state committed that, so they had the opportunity for the compassionate appointment. How can we say the state is not involved in this gross negligence? Gross negligence is there with respect to the state. Crowd control management is the primary responsibility of the state. That is the previous DMK government.
2: There's a difference here. Your party is in power now, sir. Your party was not in power then. Your party is in power now.
3: Sure.
2: And your chief minister has given jobs to the people who are central to the case that is under investigation by the CBI.
3: Constitution, neither the administrative law, neither Tamil Nadu Public Service Commission, Article 14, Article 16 is violated. It's not violated.
2: You're throwing legalese in the same state of Tamil Nadu.
3: There are law of precedence with respect to many cases where the chief minister has given appointment.
2: But you know, anytime you throw legalese at me, I am going to say that Vijay had said that he was going to be different. He was not going to be like other chief ministers. You're giving me a very other party type answer.
3: Sure.
2: You're throwing articles at me. I am not a lawyer, so I cannot argue back as a lawyer.
3: I'll tell you.
2: No, Saravanan is a lawyer. There may not be any legal violation as to what has happened, but the impropriety issue is there. The impropriety whether it is a questionable practice is there. I agree with what Sumant is saying. So, Saravanan.
0: Yes. In principle, see, we are not going to be against any welfare measure to any person. We are the ones who are the champions of welfare measures. And similarly, 18 people had died in an ammonia gas leak case just outside Chennai, in the suburb of Chennai. Please give them also government jobs. Why to only people at Karur? And at this juncture, I want to just play a video smart of Mr. Vijay. You have asked one pertinent question. You said you are a party which is going to bring in difference. And what did Mr. Vijay say during his campaign trail? It means from somebody else's ghee, don't do sweets for your house. Is this what Mr. Vijay said? Now the question is, will not the people of Tamil Nadu ask this question? Hello, Mr. Vijay. Please don't do sweets out of ghee got out from the general public. This is what exactly you are pointing out, Mr. Shiv.
2: Impropriety. Let Satya answer that. Sterilite and ammonia and all those things don't, in my view, all of those cases don't apply here because those cases are not directly related. Here, Vijay was present. It was his campaign rally. Therefore, it seems like a conflict of interest.
3: Shiv, exactly. With respect to the ammonia leak case, there is a Tamil Nadu Employee Compensation Act, ESI, and other compensation which goes to them. And of course, the state has also given 2 lakh rupees to them as a matter of compassion. Here, with respect to this case, it is a public place where now my Chief Minister Talapathy Vijay is in the government. And in the previous regime, DMK government gave them 10 lakhs. My leader Talapathy Vijay feels that is inadequate. So accordingly, he provides them in ex gratia as an extension to it and also provides them appointment. The DMK government doesn't want the welfare measure to go to the victims' family. Because of that, they feel that my leader Talapathy Vijay will gain name and they are misdirecting it. In the name of we are providing compassionate appointments to witnesses. When this matter was taken up in the Supreme Court, Shiv, when this matter was taken up in the Supreme Court by the General Secretary of the DMK, Mrs. R.S. Bharati, Supreme Court clearly said, how can we stop CM providing the compassionate appointment as well as the ex gratia?
2: Okay.
3: Because
2: okay.
3: He's head of the state and he has every right to provide the same.
2: Sumant wants to answer you. Sumant, go ahead.
1: So my simple question is, there have been several instances like this. I want to know. 1.5 years before the Karur incident, there was a stampede in Marina Beach in Chennai during an air show. And I think 5 or 6
0: No, it was not a stampede.
1: Whether it was a stampede or whether it was poor arrangements made which resulted in people not having water and being dehydrated and dying, it happened in a public event in a public place. Are you going to give them jobs now in government? Are you going to go back to Kumbakonam Mahamaham, where a tragedy happened, and are you going to find the families and are you going to give them? See, there's got to be a policy. You can't just have an arbitrary situation where you just take one incident because it involved your leader and then say that we will give all of them government jobs. 68 people died in a huge tragedy.
2: So you think
1: directly the state is responsible.
2: So Sumant,
1: directly the state is responsible because they should have ensured that there was no illicit liquor in the state. 68 people died. Are you going to give their families government jobs now?
2: Sumant, basically,
1: what is this logic?
2: Sumant, basically you're saying that Vijay is like every other politician before him then. He's selective about, disbursing largesse, government jobs, etc. when it suits them politically. That's what you're saying.
1: Unfortunately, that is the impression that is being created now.
2: Satya.
1: Because there does not seem to be a rational policy this. If there is a policy, I have no problem. If you say tomorrow onwards, anybody who dies in Tamil Nadu in a public incident will be given a government job, that's fine. That's your policy.
2: But Sumant, I would flip this on its head and also ask you in that case, given that this was such a sensitive issue for Vijay, the entire opposition, the government had gone after him at that time in the hope that Karur would become, a damaging albatross across his neck, and it didn't have that. Maybe Vijay is, has no choice but to address it in this manner, hoping to kind of kill the ghost once and for all.
1: No. Point is not that. They could have added financial compensation. So the DMK, for instance, if I remember right, gave 10 lakhs or 20 lakhs. I don't remember the exact figure for those who died in the illicit liquor. But people who die in accidents which are caused by bad roads or which are caused by negligence of government authorities get 1 lakh and 2 lakhs. Illicit liquor, they gave 10 lakhs or 20 lakhs. I don't remember the exact figure. Mr. Saravanan can tell me. But they gave a huge amount, which was questioned at that point of time. Why are you giving so much? So the point is, this arbitrariness of governments to distribute largesse, depending on the cause which appeals to them or where they are concerned, sometimes more, sometimes less, that is continuing under the TVK government.
2: Satya, that would be the most damaging thing that anyone can say about the TVK, which came to power on a promise of being completely different. Sumant says, you know, if you're displaying arbitrariness as far as largesse is concerned because it suits you politically, then how are you different from your rivals?
3: See, there is no arbitrariness, because at the end of the day, recent episode that has happened in Tamil Nadu, just before the elections, which happened before the eyes of my leader, is this stampede. And he is addressing that immediately within the framework of the law. And by the way, in Madurai bench of the Madras High Court, there is one advocate who filed the case. Madurai bench of the Madras High Court has given a notice and they have implicated member secretary of the Tamil Nadu Public Service Commission. Every action of the state is subject to judicial review.
2: Okay.
3: Let's assume Suman has a problem with whatever compensation that we are giving, or Mr. M.K. Stalin might have problem with the compassionate appointments that we are providing. He can very well go to the knock the doors of the court and subject to the judicial review. The matter may be decided.
1: You can't. This is not illegal.
3: It is arbitrary. It is not you and me who
2: is not questioning the illegality of it. He's not questioning the legality.
1: I did not call it illegal. It is not illegal.
3: It is not illegal. It is not illegal.
1: It is arbitrary.
3: It is constitutional. If it is constitutional, it is Article 14 and 16 is not violated. Why should we call it as arbitrary?
2: No, there are many things.
3: It is your view.
1: Others who are dying in similar accidents are not getting the same compensation. So therefore, it is arbitrary.
3: Mr. Suman is welcome to give representation to the Honorable Chief Minister. These points I will carry. Definitely, I will make a representation. Even Mr. Suman can make a representation. And definitely, if the government feels compensation has to be provided, very well it can be provided. Even Saravanan is welcome to give representation. It is also the government where he can give representation. We always accept dissent voices. Any improvement, please provide us the constructive criticism, not show political merit. That's what our point is.
2: I'm going to leave it there. All I will say is, as someone who covered the entire campaign and the results and everything that came after, I will say that we can debate endlessly about the propriety, constitutionality, legality, etc. of it. The politics exists. But the people will see the messaging from it. And remember, there is a live investigation going on. And given how potentially damaging the Karur stampede could have been for him, turned out not to be politically damaging, of course, because we saw the election result. But politically, how it was perceived to be potentially damaging, the actions of Vijay in the TVK today, in that context, can at least be understood. We don't need to condone them or say that it's totally fine for this to happen. I agree with Sumant when he says it's arbitrary. But it can at least be understood from a political perspective. Thank you all for joining me tonight on Debate Number 1 on India Matters. Thank you very much. Eight months ago, the death of 9-year-old Amaira Meena at one of Jaipur's most elite schools briefly horrified the country. Headlines were written, it was in the media, it was on social media. Questions were asked, and then, like so many tragedies involving children, we simply moved on. Her parents, Vijay and Shivani, obviously never could and they never will move on. They lost their little girl. And now they have released 8 minutes of CCTV footage from the final hours of little Amaira's life. I have to warn you, it's my duty to warn you, viewer, these are deeply distressing images that you are about to watch. So if you feel triggered, please switch channels. The footage begins like any ordinary school day. Amaira walks into class. She chats with schoolmates. She attends a dance session as scheduled. Nothing appears unusual. Then late that morning, something subtly changes. CCTV cameras in the classroom capture one of Amaira's classmates seated in front of her, showing her something on a digital slate. What follows may at first glance look like ordinary classroom teasing or banter, but as the minutes pass, Amaira's discomfort seemed to grow. She repeatedly walks up to her class teacher, apparently seeking help. The CCTV camera captures her doing this several times, repeatedly going up to the teacher, but to no avail. The teacher appears occupied with correcting notebooks and in the footage does not appear to significantly intervene. The situation slowly escalates.